G'day, it's Tom Gleeson, and I've joined the lineup for Rude Dits and Loz's 3000 Shows Party. If you want to be there, tell us your favourite moment of the show over the years. Vote now on the Listener app. I'm even more excited about this than when I won my Gold Logie. Doesn't take much, does it?

0: pressure.
1: Queen, Bowie, absolute corker of a collaboration here on Adelaide Zone Triple M. Brew Ditz and Loz for breakfast. Ditz this morning. Apparently his vocabulary, my vocabulary is not up to scratch, evidently, because I can't even say the word. His vocabulary was not up to scratch either.
2: This morning, for the first time, I had to put on a wind cheater to come to work. It was bloody cold.
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0: times and greatest hits here on 104.7 Adelaide's Triple M. Gonna get real lovey-dovey with you two in a sec. Double shot of Simple Minds minutes away as well. Don't you forget about me. Choir Boys leading us out the other side of the news, though, with a song that suggests going out and getting pissed every weekend. Terrible way to waste your youth. No idea who would have done that. Sounds like terrible behaviour. On reflection, though, it's a fantastic way to summarise the 80s. Triple M.
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22: Good morning, I'm Matthew Layton. A search has now been suspended after a deadly boating incident claimed 3 lives overnight. Off Ballina in northern New South Wales, police say a yacht sank and a marine rescue boat capsized while trying to help. 4 Aussies are caught in a tense cruise ship lockdown after a suspected virus outbreak turned deadly. Off Cape Verde, they're among nearly 150 people stuck on board after 3 deaths and several serious cases linked to a possible Hunter virus, with no clearance yet to disembark. And there's a warning not to jump the gun on budget rumours, with the government urging Aussies to sit tight. Health Minister Mark Butler has told Nine, speculation around tax changes like negative gearing and capital gains is just that for now.
23: 7 sleeps until budget, and I'm sure they're all going to be dominated by fever dreams of budget speculation. There's not long to wait to work out what the budget is going to include, but what you can be confident of is it will meet the needs of the community as we gauge them right now.
2: Triple M Adelaide. Sport.
22: Big trade whispers circling Collingwood right now, with Lachie Neal on their radar. The Pies have quietly poked around the Lions' gun as midfield support for Nick Dacos. Neal is flying this year, but has not locked in his future yet. Meanwhile, Brisbane players admit they had a bit of a miss with that now viral whiteboard, saying they would not list a player's partner as a strength again. The Lions are under fire after notes about Essendon players leaked online, with Hugh McCluggage conceding it's not a great look.
24: Dangerously, or South Australia Police will stop you with more patrols targeting dangerous drivers. 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
22: Partly cloudy today across Adelaide, dropping to a low of 11 tonight. We'll see showers tomorrow in 19. Thursday cloudy at a top of 16 degrees. 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
0: Just over a week away, Sky City, the District, at the Cass, celebrating 3,000 shows for Roo, Dits and Loz. And I can assure you, it's not a party you want to miss out on. Jump on Listener, vote for your favourite moment of the show. It could be when Dits's reputation was questioned as a joke at Port Adelaide.
27: Now that you've said all this to me, that board member, please, if they can minute it at their meeting, that I'm actually a decent person, I'm not a high risk, like, for God, that's embarrassing. I'm high risk. Jesus, I did your function last year. I've done plenty of functions over you. I don't think I've, got up on stage and got my out or anything. Jesus Christ, that's... Anyway.
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0: Roo, Dits and Loz for breakfast are celebrating a massive 3,000 shows. 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

0: Lincoln Park, Adelaide's Triple M. Belinda from Athelstan, you've managed to grab your exclusive invite to the cast next Thursday. Rudits and Laws celebrating 3,000 shows. 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
1: 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And Rudits and Laws, they make me laugh every morning.
0: Like music to my ears, Belinda. 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
3: Got my list of the people who've jumped on the listener app, voted for their favourite moment of Rue, Ditz and Loz. And let's see if Trevor from Anglevale answers the phone.
4: Sorry, I'm unable to take your call at the moment. But what? If you leave your name...
3: That doesn't sound like Trevor. All right, they're already calling me back. Hey, is this Trevor?
5: Yeah, what?
3: I just called you, mate. It's Keegan, the morning announcer for Triple M Adelaide. How are you?
5: Oh, yeah, cool.
3: I just rang you, and it was a woman on your answering machine.
5: Yes, wife, sorry, yeah.
3: I was so unbelievably confused. I'm like, that's not Trevor. just curious, mate, when was the last time you headed to the Cass, Sky City?
5: Oh, not for ages.
3: Not for ages. Well, it sounds like it's about time for you to head back there again, mate. Three friends and yourself heading to the District, Rue, Ditz and Loz's 3,000 show party. Who are you bringing?
5: Oh, I'll bring me and the wife and we'll find somebody else.
3: The wife from the answering machine.
5: Yeah.
3: Brilliant, mate. Well, the exclusive invites are yours. You'll absolutely love it. We'll see you there.
5: All right, thank you very much.
3: No worries at all, Trevor. Another chance for you to score an exclusive invite to what is going to be one hell of a party at the District coming up before midday. 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

G'day, it's Tom Gleeson. I've joined the lineup for Rude Dits and Loz's 3,000 shows party. Tell us your favourite moment of the show over the years. 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That's about 2,500 more than anyone expected.

0: Dragon on the station that'll play the most 80s in the city. It's Adelaide's Triple M. I'm going to continue that promise in a sec. An In Excess track playing minutes away as well that just missed out on the decade. And as we charge towards lunchtime, if you're looking for suggestions on what to eat, an AC/DC track's about to pop up that'll subliminally tell you sausage roll. 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
3: 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Crews are attending to a breakdown in Newport, Semaphore Road eastbound before Nelson Street. Otherwise, reports of a crash in Hectorville, Lower North East Road outbound after Montacute Road. Few delays going through there. 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
18: Good morning, I'm Matthew Layton. The Reserve Bank looks ready to hit households with a third rate hike in as many meetings. Major bank economists believe RBA Governor Michelle Bullock will lift the cash rate to 4.35% as fuel, food and building costs keep inflation hot. A maritime search has been called off after a devastating night on the water off northern New South Wales claimed 3 lives. Authorities say a rescue boat flipped while trying to reach a struggling yacht. Premier Chris Minns says it's a terrible tragedy.
19: I want to pay tribute to their heroism, their sense of courage, their public-mindedness, and let them know that the people of New South Wales are in their corner today and thank them for their service to the state.
18: A 40-year-old woman is facing court over the alleged mistreatment of a young girl on Brisbane's outskirts. And workers could be getting a cheeky little budget bonus next week with reports of up to $300 heading their way. News Corp says the earned income offset would go to wage and salary earners, but not people making money from investments.
2: Triple M Adelaide. Sport.
18: Nathan Buckley is not coming to save Carlton.
20: I haven't even thought about it.
18: The Cats assistant there on Fox Footy ruling himself out of the coaching gig with the Blues stuck on one win and the spotlight firmly on Michael Voss. And the AFL is shaking up its fixture plans after Essendon's primetime flop last season. The Bombers copped some heavy losses under the big lights. And now the league is set to roll out the final 9 rounds in chunks instead of all at once. Sydney and Brisbane look set for more months.
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18: Partly cloudy today across Adelaide, dropping to a low of 11 tonight. We'll see showers tomorrow at 19. Thursday cloudy at a top of 16 degrees. 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

0: It's a long way to the top for a sausage roll, but it's not a long way if you want to head to the Cast next Thursday for Rudits and Loz's 3000 show. 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
0: power. 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It's going to be one hell of a party. 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

G'day, it's Tom Gleeson, and I've joined the lineup for Rude Dits and Loz's 3000 Shows Party. 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
1: Whether he was right or not, I'll leave that up to your brain to decide.
0: Thing is, though, his brilliant perfectionism, it wasn't just directed at radio. It also was directed at Brian May when he first met him.
2: He came to see us play. We had a little group called Smile, and Freddie came along to watch, and he was really, really enthusiastic and full of energy. He came back and said, yeah, this is great, but you're doing this wrong, you're doing this wrong, and you're doing this wrong.

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1: So there's nothing left now but to celebrate. They're back!
0: And Triple M has Double Shot Tuesday.

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3: not preferable in the slightest. 14th of May, Jonathan, you got anything penciled in on the calendar?
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3: Yep, no worries.
4: I've only committed at breakfast that morning.
3: Fantastic. Well, that means the evening freed up for you to head to the District, Sky City, the Cass, Rue, Ditz and Loz's 3,000 show celebration with three mates. We'll see you there, Jonathan.
4: Ah, fantastic.
3: 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Jump on the listener app, vote for your favourite moment, and he could call you. 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

0: 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Matty-O's got Crowdies a couple of minutes away, and the thing with the 50k no repeat work day is it gets a bit confusing when we throw in double shots. Let me remind you of the rules. It has to be the same song that plays twice, not just the same artist. Chisel turning up minutes away. If you hear a song played twice while you're at work today, ring 133353 and it could be your doorway to pocketing 50 grand. Triple M.
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4: 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Urgent sewer works are underway at the airport on Sir Dodderbrabin Drive near Elston Street. Also have urgent sewer works underway in Waterfall Gully on Waterfall Gully Road near Winter Track. 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
3: Hello, I'm Matthew Layton. A court appearance in a tragic child death case has been put on hold. In the Northern Territory, the man accused of killing 5-year-old Kumanjaya little baby did not appear in court after being formally excused. Jefferson Lewis faces 3 charges, including murder, with proceedings now delayed until July. A rescue mission has ended in heartbreak with 2 volunteers and a yachtie killed in rough seas. At Ballina Bar in northern New South Wales, the marine rescue boat capsized trying to reach a vessel in trouble. Police Marine Commander Joe McNulty says they were answering the call to help, but it just wasn't their night.
4: They're trained personnel, but last night was difficult situations to manoeuvre that vessel.
3: 4 Aussies are stranded at sea as a luxury cruise turns into a health emergency. They're among passengers isolating on board after 3 people died and others fell seriously ill in a suspected hantavirus outbreak. And Hollywood stars Blake Lively and Justin Baldoni have settled their court battle tied to It Ends With Us.
2: Triple M Adelaide. Sport.
3: A candid response from Hugh McCluggage after Brisbane's whiteboard controversy. The Lions midfielder says the call to note Jackson Pryor's partner was off the mark.
5: Yeah, I've spoken to Chris. If we had our time again, we wouldn't have involved his partner in it. It's as simple as that.
3: Hawthorn fans can breathe a little easier. James Sicily is expected to face Fremantle on Thursday night, despite rolling his ankle in the draw with Collingwood. And Essendon's horror run in primetime is changing how the AFL schedules its season.
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3: Partly cloudy today across Adelaide, dropping to a low of 11 tonight. We'll see showers tomorrow in 19. Thursday cloudy at a top of 16 degrees. 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
11: We're throwing a party. We want you to get there. Good afternoon. It's Matty O. It's happening at the District to celebrate 3000 shows for Triple M's Roo, Dits and Loz. And we've been counting down every morning on the show. Top 15 moments. Today we're at number 9, where Roo decided to get a shave down there.
12: Oh, Jesus!
13: Careful. Oh, sorry. 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
12: It's a ball bag. Careful, you gotta stretch it.
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0: Love that song. Shell Crow, All I Want to Do on Adelaide's 104.7 Triple M's Double Shot Tuesday. A couple from Cold Chisel. And when Jimmy sat down with Triple M's Rudits and Loz, you know, there'd be no band without being right here.
1: It's Adelaide's, you know, where I grew up. It's like home to me.
0: Yep.
1: I've got, you know, so many good, dear friends there. So many great, wild and bad memories from Adelaide. But, you know, but everything that made me who I am today, I sort of learned at Adelaide. So it's so great to come and play there.
0: Fingers crossed we get some more shows. Last year they celebrated the 50th anniversary as a band. We celebrate that with a double shot. Cold Chisel, Triple M.

0: offer from Cold Chisel on your home of Triple M's $50,000 no repeat work day. Chris is in Unley. What's going on?
1: Just wanted to know, have you played that earlier today?
0: We haven't, unfortunately.
1: You haven't?
0: No. What would you do with 50 large, my friend?
1: Go on a cruise.
0: Awesome. Well, thanks for the call. When you hear us play the same song between 9 and 4, call me on 133353 to get on the standby list for Triple M's $50,000 no repeat work day. 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

0: Triple M presents Guns N' Roses, headlining the BP Adelaide Grand Final Sunday night concert. November 29, loud engines all day, louder guitars at night.
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0: And you can turn up the Gunners right now.

0: The Gunners return to Adelaide for the BP Grand Final in November. We cannot wait. And while we're talking Grand Finals, on this morning show, Triple M's Rooted St. Loz, Tex Walker joined us because the showdown over the weekend felt like a Grand Final, and he gave us an update on that hamstring injury he got during the game.
1: Early in the game, I went for a lead to Keezy, and I just felt a little bit in the right hammy. Cookie, our physio, started going through my glute to try and release the hammy. Decided that was it, and had to sit and watch.
2: Yeah. Had a scan,
1: just on diagnosis. The minor end, very very minor. So it should only be 1 to 2 weeks.
2: So you reckon you'll play before the bye?
1: That's the plan, yes.
0: Hey, full show is on the Listener app. Every Tuesday, Tex Walker joins us. And every Wednesday, 10 past 7, Port star Jason Horne Francis joins Adelaide's number one breakfast show, Triple M's Rooted St. Loz. Back tomorrow morning from 6.
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4: Well, it just made me quite sad, you know.
6: Yeah.
4: Like, it is quite a sad movie, Babe.
6: Is it?
4: Yeah. Well, it's happy but sad.
6: I wouldn't have seen it since I was a kid.
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1: Triple M's great footy comebacks, thanks to Crownbet. 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
2: Collingwood looked like a team thinking ahead to the mid-season bye when they surprisingly fell behind to North Melbourne in round 14, 2024.
3: Larky, that was eight on the
2: try. The Kangas had bounded out to a 54-point lead, slotting ridiculous goals from everywhere.
3: Tristan Sherry from outside the boundary line with a drop punt.
2: But a team defined by miraculous comebacks wouldn't be held down, and inspired by a flying small forward. The Pies brought back.
4: Jeremy Howe has the opportunity to put the Pies in front.
2: The Maggies then held on in a furious final minute.
3: 54 points down, and they have done it once again.
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G'day, it's Tom Gleeson, and I've joined the lineup for Rude Dits and Loz's 3000 Shows Party. If you want to be there, tell us your favourite moment of the show over the years. Vote now on the Listener app. Do you think Loz is going to turn up to work the next day, or is she going to chuck a sickie?

0: What a song, right? Hey, it's Good Times and Greatest Hits. Triple M's Rudits and Laws, 3,000 shows. Comedian Tom Gleeson will be there, giving away those exclusive invites to Start the One on your home of Triple M's Rush Hour. Thanks to the new Bosch Expert 18-volt battery. More runtime, longer lifetime, less downtime. Triple M's JB and Billy are back today. Now, they are in Perth. And Billy wanted to check out his favourite suburb yesterday.
1: What suburb are we in here?
2: Subiaco.
1: Well, good. Where's Cockburn?
2: Just that's way down past the other side of the river.
1: Oh.
2: South of the river.
1: We should go there, Jim, and get a photo.
2: It's a long, long way away, Cockburn.
1: Cockburn.
2: No, it's not Cockburn. Well, called Cockburn.
1: I want to go and get a photo
2: with you.
1: At Cockburn. At Cockburn.
0: Any opportunity, right? 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
7: Hi there, it's Matthew Layton. A desperate bid to save a yacht has ended in tragedy with three people dead. The rescue boat capsized at Ballina in northern New South Wales with six marine rescue volunteers on board. Two of them died along with the man they were trying to help. Four injured crew members made it to shore and were checked by paramedics. A court mention in a child murder case has wrapped up without the accused showing up. In the Northern Territory, Jefferson Lewis was excused from appearing over the alleged killing of five-year-old Kumanjaya Little Baby. The matter is now adjourned until late July. And the Prime Minister is promising next week's budget won't go rogue with the nation's cash. Anthony Albanese says it'll be responsible with more savings and plenty of cost of living measures in mind.
8: What I can guarantee is that certainly we're very conscious about putting that downward pressure. We've already had $114 billion of savings in our budgets. There'll be more savings in the budget.
6: Triple M Adelaide. Sport.
7: Brisbane's Hugh McCluggage is backing in the Lions culture, but admits they got one thing wrong. He says the club crossed the line by mentioning an opponent's partner on a leaked strategy whiteboard, calling it a mistake and something they've owned.
9: We've had a lot of journalists and outside people come into our club over the last 2 years, and I think all of them would say that it's a really inclusive environment, it's a fun environment, and we set the foundations and the rules, and sometimes there's going to be people that make mistakes. It's life.
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7: Partly cloudy today across Adelaide, dropping to a low of 11 tonight. We'll see showers tomorrow at 19. Thursday cloudy at a top of 16 degrees. 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

love Tracy Chapman's Fast Car, and so did the lads from Green Day. The double shot from them now on Triple M. Up next, I was doing some digging through the library, found a song I never thought I'd hear them cover. Plays after Boulevard of Broken Dreams on Triple M.

a combo, right? Billy Joe Armstrong covering the Beach Boys on your home of Adelaide's number one breakfast show, Triple M's Ruditz and Loz, 3,000 shows. We're partying at the District. Comedian Tom Gleeson will be there. If you voted for your favourite moment, hopefully calling you now on Triple M. Yeah.

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3: 3000 shows for Triple M's Rue, Ditz and Loz. So we have to celebrate, right? We're doing it at the District, the casino. What could possibly go wrong for a show that likes to throw big parties? Paul's in Paynham South. How are you, legend?
4: Yeah, great, old fella. Good, Matty. Thank you. Thank you. Good.
3: Now, you were just saying you were Rue, Ditz and Loz's number one fan. What do you love most about the show?
4: They bounce off each other very well. It's just good. They gel well.
3: Now, Paulie, we've asked you to vote for your favourite moment. What was yours?
4: I've never had to do it, but I'm bloody glad he didn't shave his gats crackers too deep and get a war wound. But that was my best part. I reckon I can actually see him doing it, but I really don't want to.
3: If you missed it, here's what it sounds like Rue shaving his private parts.
5: Oh, Jesus!
6: Careful, sorry. What's that there?
5: That's a ball bag. Careful, you gotta stretch it.
6: Oh.
5: I've got feelings, you know.
3: Paulie, I don't think we need to hear any more of that, do we?
4: No, I think we've had enough.
3: Well, that came in at number 9. We're counting down the best moments. You voted for it, mate. You are there at the District. You get to bring 3 mates along. Who are we going to bring?
4: Oh, well, 3 golfing buddies. I'm sure will fit Mark and Mark, Rich and Ron would love to come and they'll be good company.
3: What could possibly go wrong?
4: Everything. long as none of us are going to do any shaving. That'll be great.
3: Well, dude, congratulations. You're there.
4: Yeah, mate.
3: There you go. It is that easy to get along. Just vote for your favourite moment from the show. Search Rue, Ditz and Loz on the listener app. All thanks to Sterling Homes. 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

0: live across Adelaide. Say up next, you got Triple M's Lou and Josh. Straight after that, you got Triple M's Rush Hour. Thanks to the new Bosch Expert 18-volt battery. More runtime, longer lifetime, less downtime. Tongue Twister Rabsy from Triple M's Rush Hour.
1: Tongue Twister, but bloody worth it. They're good. Those Bosch batteries, tell you what. Massive show today. The boys are still in Perth, JB and Bill, so they're going to be joined by one of the most famous footballers ever out of Perth, Ben Cousins.
0: How good.
1: He's going to be on the show, and also two-time Premiership star, one for the Swans, one for the Eagles, Lewis Jetta.
0: Yeah,
1: yeah,
0: huge.
1: He's going to be on the show.
0: Right.
1: Of course, he had that famous grand final sprint during the match up against Cyril Rioli, which he's going to be on the show ahead of the Carlton draft because there is games this year in WA, Victoria, New South Wales. Why is there not a game in South Australia?
0: What's going on?
1: That's got to be next year, I reckon. Yes, Lewis Jetta, show today from 4.
0: Awesome, have a good one.
1: Thanks, man.
0: Triple M's Rush Hour, JB, Billy Rabsy. It's all happening on Triple M.
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4: 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There's works causing delays in Blakeview on Main North Road southbound approaching Craigmore Road. Urgent sewer works continue at the airport on Sir Donald Bradman Drive near Elston Street and works in Hillier on Anglevale Road near Andrews Road. 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
28: Good afternoon. I'm Matthew Layton. A well-known Aussie writer has fronted court and admitted to criminal offences. In Perth, Craig Silvey pleaded guilty to two charges involving child exploitation material after a police raid uncovered evidence on electronic devices. Other charges were withdrawn. The Reserve Bank is expected to turn the screws again this afternoon with another interest rate hike widely tipped. It would be the third rise this year, taking the cash rate to 4.35%. And a community rescue mission has become an unthinkable tragedy. Two marine rescue volunteers died after their boat capsized while responding to a distress call off Ballina in northern New South Wales. The body of the yacht's only occupant was later found on the sand. Commissioner Todd Andrews says the agency is standing with the families of those killed.
29: Last night was the darkest night ever experienced by Marine Rescue New South Wales, and I ask you all to please respect the privacy of those involved and their families during this difficult time.
3: Triple M Adelaide Sport.
28: The Hawks expect James Sicily to line up against the Dockers on Thursday night at Optus Stadium. The co-captain was troubled by an ankle niggle in the draw against the Pies. But coach Sam Mitchell can't see any reason why it had stopped Sicily from playing.
30: No, I think he'll be fine. I mean, technically they'll say he has to get through training, but expect him to play.
28: And the Knicks have flexed their muscles in the NBA Conference playoffs, dismantling the 76ers in Game 1, 137-98.
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28: Partly cloudy today across Adelaide, dropping to a low of 11 tonight. We'll see showers tomorrow in 19. Thursday cloudy at a top of 16 degrees. 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

0: Oh, yeah. Chubby Chews.
1: I've just had a wrap. Mate, it is so spicy.
2: They have put a lot of chili mayo in that, Jack. I noticed.
1: Why didn't you tell me that?
2: I just wanted you to feel something.
1: It's.
2: Do you want some Coke Zero?
0: Oh, Judge, much. Calm down. It's not that
2: fizzy
0: spicy.
2: Fizzy will help.
1: Fizzy doesn't help.
2: Yes, it does.
1: No, it makes it worse.
2: No, it doesn't.
1: Yeah, it does.
2: Hey, well, can we get some milk for Jack, please?
1: No, I'm fine. It's just
2: No, he's really not. He's annoyed. Get some milk for the princess.
1: Hurry.
2: Now! I doth sentence you to a milk session.
1: Bugger me. I didn't think that they were...
0: A milk session.
1: Yeah. Sounds fun. What are you guys run up to?
2: Oh, just a milk session.
1: That's real me.
2: You okay?
1: Yep.
2: Don't worry. I'll take over this one.
1: Could you? Yeah. I'm dying over here.
2: Yeah, that's all right, mate. LP, how are you? No, you're really good, aren't you? Jack, how are you? No, you're really good. Louisa, how are you? No, really good.
1: Nailed it.
2: We got through all of that. Now, I believe you've got to get... Oh, actually, this is the perfect time. You can leave. The judge is here.
1: Good.
0: Is that right?
2: Yeah.
0: Oh, yeah.
2: So go...
0: Here he comes.
1: Hello. Yeah, he's here.
2: Still dying. Okay, well, your world's about to be rattled in the courtroom.
0: Did the judge have a sweet chili or a chili mayo wrap
1: I've
0: as well?
1: I just had a wrap from downstairs, let me tell you.
2: So I put chili mayo in your cucumber sandwiches.
1: We're good.
0: Okay. Well, let's do some Judge Judge next.
2: Aww,
0: Bucks themed. I'm Louis Judge.

0: Lou and Jarch on Triple M. It's Chewbacca Tuesday. Let's do this.
1: You are about to enter the courtroom of Judge Jarchy.
2: Cornelio.
0: Hello.
2: Good to be here.
3: You okay? This cucumber sandwich just rattled you.
2: Yeah. Less chili powder next time. Thank you, Cornelio.
3: And put chili flakes
2: was
3: as
2: that
3: well.
2: Was that on purpose?
3: It was.
2: Trying to send me out of the courtroom. You've always been eyeing off my job.
3: I have.
2: You always. For a year and a day. Anyway, thanks for that rap. They've rocked me.
3: You're rattled.
2: I'll find you in contempt.
3: Well, you can't. I'm reading out your court case.
2: All right, tell me, who have we got today? Mm. Which degenerates
3: you.
2: Are we bringing in today, Cornelia?
3: Okay. My best mate and I have been friends since primary school. He got married last year and I was his best man. I planned the bucks, put effort into a speech that had everyone laughing and crying, spent money on gifts and many celebrations around his big day.
2: Mm.
3: This year, it's my turn to get married.
2: Mm.
3: My fiancé and I planned our hens and bucks for the same weekend. She's going away with the girls and I'm going away with the boys. My best mate can't make it because it's the same weekend as Magic Round and he's already booked flights to Queensland for it. I told him he should cancel and come away with the boys, but he refused because he can't get his money back. I spent way more money on his last year. I think he should prioritise me over the football. He said it's my

0: over the football. He said, it's my fault for planning the trip on a weekend. He was already busy and money is tighter for him, so I shouldn't compare. Mm. Missing the bucks for and against. That's a best friend.
1: Ooh.
0: I personally would try and cancel or get a refund or something to go to my best friend's hens. Mm.
2: Yeah. Yeah. Cornelio, what are you thinking?
3: He should have had the bucks at Magic Round. Perfect, yeah. Bucks. Perfect Bucks weekend.
0: Maybe he's not a footy
2: guy. Maybe he's not a footy fan.
3: Yeah.
2: You know, that's a waste of a bucks.
0: You wouldn't True. Miss a friend's bucks, Judge.
2: Listen, personally, I'd attempt to go to the bucks. Mm. But I also understand you've booked flights, maybe a com as well. Can you get the money back? If not,
0: Booking.com,
2: did he know that he was going to Magic Round when he booked it in? You know, is that one of those things? Because boxes are hard to plan. You know, suddenly this mate has something on, he can't come, so you've got to change the date, then another fella can't come because he's got that on, and so on and so forth. It can be a real pickle.
3: Well, if
0: it's
3: they've
0: a
3: been
0: real
3: best,
0: nuisance.
3: Here's what I'll, in defense of Magic Round, his best mate, they've been best mates since primary school. And so if you already know that your mate's going to be up there, surely he's a priority enough that you put it on a different weekend.
2: But what if everyone else could make the other weekends and it's only your best mate?
0: Yeah.
3: I guess it's,
2: you know,
0: also, it's not up to us, I guess. Think about the year before he was his best man, planned the bucks, all of that.
2: Yeah.
0: You know, the least he could do is dweedle away his flights.
3: Luckily, the listeners to this show are much better arguers than we are.
0: They are.
3: On such matters.
2: I'm not here to argue. I'm simply here to adjudicate.
0: We need two callers. We need a for and against. Missing the bucks. 133353. Give us a call.
3: Let's
2: call us now.
3: Judge Jarchi. 133353. We will enter the courtroom next.

0: Lua Judge on Triple M, or should I say Judge Judge?
1: You are about to enter the courtroom of Judge Georgie.
2: Great to be back here.
3: And your spicy sandwich has gone down?
2: Gone.
3: Mouth is fine?
2: No, fine, but just next time, Cornelia, no chili. This courtroom's spicy enough.
3: Noted.
2: With all the interpersonal relationships going on.
3: There is a lot going on.
2: It's not appropriate.
3: No.
2: Yeah. We've been reprimanded.
3: We've got to stop that.
2: Mm.
3: Anyway.
2: All three of us.
0: Yeah.
3: Right, so this is Missing the Bucks. One of his friends got married last year. He was the best man, planned the whole Bucks. This year it's his turn to get married. He's planned his Kens and Bucks for the same weekend with his partner.
4: Mm.
3: Now his best mate is saying he can't go because it's the same weekend as Magic Round and he has booked his flights already. We don't know much more than that, but he's saying, you know, I'm your best mate. Come on, cancel your flights.
4: Mm.
3: Come to my Bucks, mate. So we need a for and against. We've got Zach and Ozzy. What are you laughing at in this court? Excuse me, Cornelia.
2: Hold on, Zach or Ozzy. Who in the hell do you think you are?
3: Well, I'm your right-hand woman.
2: No.
3: You wouldn't be here without me.
2: Yes, I would.
3: Well, who would make your lunch?
2: I got you your job.
3: I put your bloody toilet paper in there when you've run out.
2: So you should. Zach, Ozzy, how are we?
5: Good, thank you.
2: Good,
6: thanks.
2: Good. So, Zach, you're for. You think you should go to Magic Round. Ozzy, you're against. Gentlemen, the way this court works, you've probably heard it before. If not, I'll tell you. Zach, you'll start. You'll present your case. I'll give you 30 or so seconds, however long you want. Not too long. Keep it brief. This is radio. Ozzy, you'll then rebut. I'll allow you to rebut. And then I'll come in for a bit of fun.
3: Fun in this courtroom.
2: No, I like to keep it light. These are light cases for a light crew. Zach, please proceed with caution. I'm not feeling great today.
3: That's fun, but with caution.
5: It's pretty simple. You don't book a birthday on Christmas, or you wouldn't book an event on Christmas Day, so I don't see why you'd book an event for Magic Round. It's one weekend of the 52 weeks of the year.
3: Oh,
5: I mean, considering they're best friends from primary school, you'd think he knows he's into his footy.
6: True.
5: And lastly, true. I'm arguing with a guy called Ozzy, with the Aussie spirit, and not going to Magic Round.
2: Whoa. Hold on.
3: Fist down.
2: No, Zach, perfectly fine statement. I'm finding both Cornelia and Cornelio in contempt. When he's talking, don't woo and shush and tut and
3: Sorry, Cornelia, we were joining in.
2: No, it's not your time. It's his time to speak. Show a little respect in this courtroom.
3: Real attitude, Pat.
2: All right, great.
5: I said all I needed to say.
2: Great opening statement, Zach. Ozzy, please rebut. And may I remind you, with caution.
6: I put my hand down. So tell you guys, everybody in this courtroom can understand. Everybody in this courtroom can understand that it is law that you cannot dog the boys.
3: Mm.
6: And especially on your best day, it'd be atrocious.
2: Oh,
6: atrocious. Doesn't matter what it is, even if it's dream time. To cancel a booking, it does not cost anything.
2: Mm.
6: But what does cost something is your absence at your best man's Bucks.
2: God, that's compelling.
6: And that's something that will stick forever.
3: Oh, that was like a TED Talk.
2: God, that is compelling, Ozzy. You have made a compelling argument. Zach, any rebuttal?
5: Yeah, speaking of dogging the boys, I reckon it's pretty dog to dog the boys and book a Buck on Magic Round weekend.
2: But Zach, in all honesty, he's dogged a boy. He's dogged a boy.
6: He has dogged the boys, Zach. Look, to me, it kind of sounds like you dogged the boys a lot more than that.
2: Gentlemen, Ozzy, whilst I appreciate your tenacity, I mean, I can find you in contempt. We don't attack the defence.
6: I apologise.
2: No. You know what, Ozzy? I've got a real soft spot for you, so that's fine.
3: Have you come to your deciding factor, Judge?
2: Zach, don't think that my spot isn't soft for you as well, mate. Listen, at the end of the day, you don't dog the boys. And if the Bucks falls on a Saturday, which I presume it will because Magic Round will, what are Saturdays for?
3: The boys.
0: There we go.
2: Thank you, Zach. Compelling, but Ozzy, far more compelling.
0: Judge Triple M, we have a decision.
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0: Lou and Judge. Yeah, Lou and Judge on Triple M. And these guys are going to do something very, very exciting next, aren't they?
3: It's sexy. It's kind of naughty at 2:40.
2: Well, a little bit, depending on who you are.
3: We're getting our feet out.
2: Well, I believe I still have a five-star rating on Feet Finder.
3: I reckon it's gone down.
0: Wiki Feet.
2: Wiki Feet.
3: I've been wearing sandals a fair bit on the podcast, so I reckon there'll be a couple more snaps of me.
2: Isn't that insane? insane that that's even a consideration.
3: Yeah, I'm wearing them. No, no.
2: You got your feet
3: socks
2: out
3: today. Yeah. I'm nervous.
2: I know. I noticed.
3: Oh, you've been uploading them. I noticed the angle was awfully similar to your chair.
2: No, it's exciting. Stay tuned. If you're into feet.
0: The feet are coming out.
2: Yeah, they are.
0: On Lou and Jarge, Triple M.

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1: Tootsie alert. Get your toes out.
2: Okay.
1: I've found, well, not me. There was a research done. I didn't find this information out.
2: Sure you didn't.
1: Daisy Robinson, founder of Holistic Reflexology Practice with Flow with Daisy and Chinese medicine expert, shared their insights on what your feet say about you. Oh, sorry, Ada U. Shared their insights on what your feet say about you.
2: Mm.
1: So, protruding big toe. You got a protruding big toe?
2: Nah.
1: Get your foot out.
2: Right, I'll get my foot out.
1: I do. I got a, my big toe looks like ET.
2: What's protruding, mate?
1: Like big and long.
2: My second toe is bigger than my big toe.
1: Well, wait, Jack. I haven't got you all the information. When looking at feet, each toe represents a different area of your inner life. For instance, the big toe represents the head and brain. So relevant to your thinking process and ability to express your thoughts and ideas and even switch off or not. So the bigger the toe, the bigger the brain. My big toe's huge!
2: Well, we know this is bullshit.
1: Not true. You see me in business meetings. You even gave me a compliment about it. Mwah.
2: Yeah, I've got a lot to keep you going.
1: So, yeah, it suggests creativity, strong opinions and confidence.
2: Oh, yeah. You're certainly not short of the last.
1: Yes, I am confident.
2: I know.
1: It's a good thing.
2: Yeah.
1: I don't like your toe so close to me. You got ugly little toe.
2: Yeah.
1: They're like triangle shaped.
2: Yeah. I reckon I got some web feet too.
1: Nah, you're sweet.
2: Cool.
1: Protruding second toe. Those who have a longer or more prominent second toe often associate with strong leadership tendencies. Hey, that's both of us. Don't get my tootsies in this LP. Mine, look how long my second one is. E.T. phone
2: that
1: home.
2: That's shorter than that, and that one is the same size.
1: So definitely strong leadership tendencies.
2: This is like your bloody horoscopes, where everything you think just applies.
0: Yeah,
2: to
0: I think
2: all,
0: you
2: all
0: just have.
2: Stuff.
0: I think you just have toes, Lou.
1: No,
0: because yeah. All toes are protruding.
1: Yeah. Okay, what about the protruding little toe?
2: Hold on, get back to the long big the long
1: that's
2: second
1: what
2: toe.
1: What it means strong leadership tendencies.
2: I'm a shit leader.
0: Are ya?
2: Yeah.
1: Yeah, you are.
2: Yeah.
1: Okay, protruding little toe symbolizes your security in the world and your sense of trust.
2: I'm still don't understand what protruding means because all toes protrude from the foot.
1: No, like long and longer than the other, I think, is what it means.
2: So your little toe has to be longer than all the rest of
0: yeah, how could that be?
1: I'm not the foot doctor. I've had bunions. I had a bunion called Grant once.
2: Mm.
1: A bunion is a deformity of the big toe joint. The main sign is the big toe pointing towards it, sometimes overlapping the other toes on the foot. Oh, maybe mine wasn't a bunion. Didn't look like that.
2: Yeah.
1: Someone with bunions can signify that you're doing too much for others and neglecting your own needs.
2: Oh, you wouldn't get a bunion then.
1: Grant was most definitely a bunion in my
2: eyes. I think Grant
1: eyes.
2: Was a wart.
1: You got high arches?
2: Oh, I don't think so.
1: Okay. That means you tend to be independent in nature if you do.
2: Mm.
1: Flat feet tend to value connection, support, and community and are usually very loyal. What? Well, there you go, guys.
0: There you go.
1: There's your horoscopes for your feet for the day.
2: Yeah, no, it all makes sense. Oh, it all makes sense now.
1: Yeah.
0: Now, which type of foot means that you're going to beat Lou at you versus Lou?
1: Segway alert.
2: I think any type of foot.
0: Yeah, 1-3-3-5-3 if you want to take her on.
1: Don't. I'll get my bunion onto you.
0: We'll play that next.
2: Cool.
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0: Every weekday, 2 till 4 on Triple M, it's Lou and Judge. This is massive. $100 fuel voucher up for grabs today.
1: This is huge. These are great.
2: Funny. Jack keeps moving his hands like he's going to throw scrows at me, and then I'm getting pounding heart palpitations.
1: You've got
2: Wade. PTSD.
1: Yeah, but post-scro traumatic syndrome disorder. Anyhow.
2: Wade.
1: Hey, Wade, how you going, mate?
3: I'm good, mate. Yourself?
1: Very well, thank you.
2: Wade's world.
1: It's good.
3: That's all right.
1: You're going to be wading into deep water with Lou. She's feeling on today. She's feeling quick. She's feeling sharp. Yeah. How's your general knowledge, brother? You like going to trivia and that sort of thing?
3: No, I'm not the best, but I'll have a go.
1: Wade, beautiful. That's the Aussie spirit, mate. That's all we need.
2: And the Kiwi spirit.
1: More Aussie.
3: Yes.
1: Kiwi. Now, no, it's both. Shout out to Aotearoa.
2: Nice.
1: Okay, Wade, I'm going to read the questions first to get the answer. Gets the point. You don't have to buzz in, mate. Are you ready?
3: I'm ready.
1: Lulu, you ready?
2: Yes.
1: Well, in that case, my sweet, sweet angel LP, you versus Lou begins in 3, 2, 1, go. Which celebrity is going viral for wearing a nipple dress to the Met Gala?
2: Kim Kardashian. Kylie Jenner.
1: That's correct, Louisa. Where does SpongeBob live?
2: Under the pineapple under the sea.
1: Nah.
2: In a pineapple under the sea.
1: What's the town?
2: SpongeTown.
3: I got no idea.
1: It's Bikini Bottom. Princess Eugenie is expecting her third child. What's her official title?
2: Princess of Denmark.
1: This is tough.
2: Princess of Wales?
1: It's
2: Norway.
1: Princess Eugenie. It's Princess Eugenie of York. What material are jeans made from?
2: Denim.
1: Correct. Which channel airs SAS Australia?
2: Seven.
1: Wade gets it. You answered before. V stands for what in Roman numerals?
2: 9. 10.
1: V.
3: 5.
2: 1.
1: Correct. Wade. It's Adele's birthday today. What is the name of her first album?
2: Rolling in the Deep.
3: 21 or 19.
1: There you go, Wade. Who was the lead singer of Powderfinger?
3: Bernard Fanning.
1: That's correct. Michael in which Flint. Century did the Fire of London occur? Which century?
2: 19.
3: 18.
2: 17.
1: 17. Oh. Yeah, Wade. Oh. Maroon is a shade of which colour?
2: Red.
1: Lou.
3: Red.
0: Well, I think Wade might have got her in the end there.
2: By a bit.
1: 5-3. 5-3, yeah. Wade.
2: Well done, Wade. $100 fuel coming your way, yeah, mate.
3: Thank you very much.
1: Pleasure, Trez. Mate, enjoy. Mate, you should duck to pub trivia.
2: Yeah,
1: you're pretty good.
2: Knowing the Adele album,
3: yeah,
2: well
3: better
2: done.
3: Than I thought.
1: Very good, mate. Well done.
0: Well, in charge, Triple M, hey, the hour of power is coming up next.
2: Yes!
4: 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Certified chaos merchants. 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
11: Rosanna Mangiarelli here. Bad news for South Australian mortgage holders this afternoon, with the Reserve Bank inflicting more pain. The RBA's hiked interest rates by 25 basis points, costing a family with a $600,000 mortgage an extra $100 a month. Federal leader Pauline Hanson has joined One Nation for their first South Australian party room meeting. State Parliament has resumed today following the March election. A thief armed with a crowbar has smashed his way into a pharmacy in Craigmore early this morning. He took off with the cash till. Three people have been killed and four rescued in a fatal boating incident on the far north coast of New South Wales. A crew of six volunteers from Ballina's Volunteer Maritime Rescue responded to reports of a yacht in trouble, but their own vessel capsized while crossing the bar. And the biggest names in movies, TV, music and tech have walked the Met Gala red carpet for the biggest night on the fashion calendar.
6: Did you know that diabetes is Australia's fastest growing chronic condition? Over 300 Australians are diagnosed with the condition every day. 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
11: Pros forward Taylor Walker's described his hamstring strain as very, very minor and is hopeful of returning before the bye in round 12. Young power forward Jack Whitlock's fronted the media at Alberton after being named the AFL's rising star for his showdown performance. Arsenal's in the box seat in the Premier League title race thanks to Manchester City's 3-3 draw at Everton, and Mitch Marsh made 44 off 25 balls, but it wasn't enough for Lucknow to avoid a 6-wicket defeat in the IPL.
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2: Casey Trelaw here. Down to 11 tonight. Showers are set to start up from the early hours into tomorrow afternoon. Between 1 and 5 millimetres for the city, a top of 19 degrees. For Adelaide's best news, sport and weather, watch 7 News at 6.
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0: doing judge.
1: Seriously, how good is Chewbacca Tuesday?
2: Nah, I'm not letting you get away with not doing that sound for the whole nation.
1: Yeah, judge has made
2: Step away
1: sound.
2: From your microphone a little bit and do it. This is what I've heard for the last 25 seconds. For 25 seconds. That was home, and now I know what it's like to work with someone annoying.
3: I'm like Greta Van Fleet. Landed. Hey, nailed it.
2: Good comedic timing, kid. Franco teach you that one?
3: Yeah, lucky everyone got that reference.
2: Hey, I've got a fact
3: They're
2: for
3: a
2: you
3: band.
2: Guys.
3: He sings high pitched.
2: Would you like your fact?
3: There you go. On.
2: Okay. Penguins take brief naps thousands of times per day. So they're just having tiny little micro naps.
3: Maps.
2: Yeah. Isn't that cute? Imagine just like a penguin waddling along and then just going, oh, I'm up.
3: Dude, they're great animals.
2: That's so, I'd love a pet penguin.
3: Thousands of times a day.
2: Yeah, so they're pretty much snoozing, what, how many?
3: Leave that.
2: You know what I was, you know.
3: Yeah, whatever.
1: Nah.
3: I saw, what did I see the other day? I saw a very cute video of penguins. Someone was obviously down in bloody,
2: Barrel.
3: I want to say Antarctica. Are they there? Yeah, they're in the south, aren't they?
2: Penguins are in Antarctica.
3: Yeah, they are.
2: It's
3: not
2: their
3: the Arctic,
2: home,
3: though.
2: You silly monkey.
1: I don't think they're in the Arctic.
3: No, so I was thinking north and south, Lou. Sorry about that.
1: There's polar bears up there.
2: They live where Santa lives.
1: No, Santa lives in the north.
2: Whatever.
3: Yeah.
2: Nah.
3: Anyway, and there's a bloke walking, and there's a line of penguins, and there's a bloke or two fellas walking, and the penguin they've stopped on the track, and the penguins just wait there patiently for them to move, and then they move, and then the penguins walk through.
1: Oh.
3: Little tiny waddling.
2: Oh, don't.
3: They're the maddest creatures.
2: Hey, I just had a really weird feeling. Isn't it weird how many people would just be listening to us? But we're not just in this room with us. There's other people.
1: Oh, my. What?
3: Yeah.
2: Anyway. Like, I completely forgot that we were broadcasting.
3: To all six of you. Sorry about that.
1: Yeah.
2: This is kind of weird. Like, what are you doing while you're listening?
3: We're doing it for a year.
2: I know, but I just had this feeling. I was like, wow. Hey, 133353, what are you doing right now while you're listening?
3: So,
2: let's do it. Jokes, Cody. Sorry.
3: You just...
1: I mean, you can do whatever you want,
3: whatever
1: so you
3: want.
1: Can call, but we
2: yeah,
1: probably
2: if you want
1: won't.
2: To call.
1: We probably won't, yeah, put you on air. We're glad
2: that
1: to have you.
2: Judge.
1: Little Judge.
3: The world is rattled.
1: Triple M.

0: A judge on Triple M for your Chewbacca Tuesday here. All thanks to our mates at Zero.
1: Yeah, you know
2: what, get out of here.
1: You know what, Lou?
2: What?
1: Tax time.
2: Yeah.
1: Hey?
0: Mm.
1: Not exactly a time that anyone really correlates with extreme fun.
2: No, I wouldn't say, oh, what should we do this weekend that's fun? Tax time.
1: Correct.
2: But there is something that can make it fun.
1: Makes it a lot funner and easier, let me tell you. Starts with an X. It's not xylophone.
2: Xylophone.
1: No.
2: Baby. Oh, zero.
1: No, it's zero.
2: Nice.
1: Seriously. Because you can, that it really helps capture your business expenses. It gives you health snapshots. Did you see that? She threw a scroll at me. Boom. Straight off like that. My spot, I mean. Holy
2: yeah, no, you got that zero dog in you.
1: Yeah. I've heard that before. I've got zero dog in me.
2: In a good way.
1: But they're great. Makes it a lot easier. So suss out Zero, guys.
2: Yeah, get into it.
0: Visit zero.com.au. That's zero with an X.
1: Correct.
2: Jack doesn't know what we're doing. Oh, God, Jack. There's a story going around online, signed someone was rich when you were a kid.
1: Yep.
2: We were talking about this off air.
1: Yeah.
2: We've got some audio, but I said when you go to someone's house and then have a spa, yeah, like on their deck or balcony.
1: Do you know what I used to correlate with wealth? Stairs.
2: Yeah. Oh, an upper level.
1: Another level.
2: If you had a two-story house, you're like, whoa.
1: I'm not joking. We used to go to

0: joking. We used to go to this place in Tamworth for Christmas, and we'd always go to the same restaurant, and we'd stay at these apartments, and they had stairs in them. And I felt like Richie Rich.
1: Yeah.
0: And we'd get cardboard and slide down them.
1: Zoom down.
2: Oh, yeah.
0: And I was like, because you'd see those American movies, and seemingly the middle class in American movies all had these huge houses, big breakfast, stairs,
1: yeah,
0: everything. So
1: and
0: I was like, I correlated that with wealth.
1: Would sometimes go up both sides and meet in the middle.
2: Oh, that's,
1: you know, those
2: very
1: ones?
0: Well, that is rich.
1: No, I know, but yeah, it is actually.
2: Let's listen to the audio.
0: Yeah.
1: Okay.
3: They always got their own choice of books in the Scholastic Fair newsletter when it came out. The kids who were just like, yeah, I'm getting 3 of the Babysitter Club books from the book newsletter. Okay,
0: insane.
3: The kids who got Tuck Shop, but their parents gave them free money.
1: Yes.
3: They didn't write it on a brown paper bag and make you hand it in. They just gave the kids money to spend on whatever they wanted to.
4: I was envious of the kids who had Sultanas in a box.
0: Sultanas.
1: I do love Sultanas. The Tuck Shop one, that resonates with me. My friend Taylor Ward, you've met her.
0: Yeah, yeah.
1: Shout out.
0: Love Taylor.
1: Every Friday she was allowed takeaways.
0: I hated those kids every Friday.
1: Every Friday.
0: We'd get it twice
1: and
0: a year.
1: She'd finish like half her fish and chips and then she'd go 3, 2, 1, scram! And obviously, 8-year-old Lou, I was like...
0: I mean, chippies. You had the audacity, just not the cardiovascular fitness to really...
1: The chippy hound went right in. The chippy hound got her work done. She had her work cut out for her at lunchtime, Jack.
0: You're like, it's like she's the queen and you're like a jester. Or you're something that all the nobles laugh at. They're like, get in the Dalden. And you come in. Yeah, and they get all their food and peg it around and just watch you scrounge around and around.
1: Catch up.
0: And they're all going,
1: Jimmy.
0: Do more. Throw more to it. They called you it.
1: Throw more to it.
0: Taylor, throw more to it. Throw more to the Dalden. Oh, what a beast.
2: Oh.
0: And then some fellow would come in, collier, chain ya.
1: Oh, Archdale, you're a piece of work.
0: Oh, dear.
1: Oh, that's put a real vision in my brain.
0: Yeah, that has. I enjoyed that.
1: That was good. Hey, we're talking 133353. How did you know someone was rich?
0: Bring in the Dalton.
1: Could you get that out, Al?
2: Yeah, 133353. When did you know someone was rich? How do you know someone's rich when you're a kid?
0: Yeah, yeah, yeah.
2: Basically, when did you realise that your friend or your mate was rich?
1: Bring in.
2: What were the signs of it? 133353, we'll get your calls next.

0: It is Lou and Judge on Triple M. 133353 is our number.
1: What's that?
0: What do you mean? The claps?
1: Yeah.
0: That's just part of the song.
1: Oh. I thought you were just like, hey there, but
2: yeah, bring it down.
0: I think that's an effect.
1: How nice is that, LP?
0: Like we've got a live studio audience.
2: Cute. All right, we're talking how did you know someone was rich when you were young? We've got Jai on the line.
1: Jai, talk to us.
3: What's going on, guys? First time listener. Oh, long time listener. First time caller.
1: Great to have you here, mate. Thanks for calling.
3: Not a problem. They always had an in-ground pool.
1: Brother.
2: You'd love going round there on a weekend. You'd spend 7 hours in the pool.
1: Yeah.
3: I was always at work on the farm with my grandfather, and we'd have the inflatable one, and of course, the healthier chew it.
1: Yeah. Then you
2: just
1: resort
2: get a
1: to the
2: sprinkler.
1: Dam. We're just going to the dam.
2: We did
1: but Walker
2: sprinklers.
1: Was so cold that, sprinklers, that, no one had pools.
2: Yeah,
1: no,
2: true.
1: There was no point.
2: Yeah, you'd
1: but yeah, in-ground pool,
2: yeah.
1: Very great one. Trev, talk to us. How did you know someone was rich when they were a kid?
4: Mate, it's got to be when you go to their house and you can walk all the way around their lounge room couch. When you can see the back of it.
2: Yeah.
1: Yeah.
2: Right. Right. It's a big place and it's a big couch.
1: Just space.
4: When
2: so
4: it's not
2: much
4: pushed
2: space.
4: Up against the wall.
2: Yep.
0: Yeah.
2: I like that, Trev. Hey, great voice, by the way, Trev.
1: Well, beautiful, beautiful voice. Nice. Also, another one I just thought of, when it was just, they just had every snack and none of it was black and gold.
2: Yes.
1: You know what I mean? And they'd had every snack. Like, they'd have actual...
2: The proper Dunkaroos.
1: Proper everything.
0: Yeah, proper.
2: Yeah. Luke.
5: Good. Hello, Mummy and Daddy.
1: Hello, you sweet senorita.
2: Talk
1: how are you?
2: To us.
5: It's back in the 90s when they have their PlayStations and their Xboxes, and you know that you've got none of that. So it's
1: if you had multiple multiple gaming systems, that was a very, very good sign. You know what we actually had?
2: What?
1: Which Dad had, I think it was from the 70s or the 80s. That one with its two sticks and you go, boink, boink.
0: Pong.
1: Boink, pong.
0: Yeah.
1: We had pong.
2: Was that on a computer game?
1: Then we got a 64.
0: Oh, yes, man.
2: Shaka bra.
1: What an upgrade.
0: Yeah.
1: Pong to Zelda. Okay, Greg, talk to us, mate.
6: Oh, kids' birthday parties. If your mate had one every year and it was elaborate, you knew you had something going on.
2: Oh, yeah.
1: Great
2: you
1: words.
2: Leave with goodie bags?
6: Oh, I was once every 5 years, if that. All right. I'll do it next year. Don't worry about it. I'll get next year.
1: Your parents just told you were born on a leap year.
6: I'm 13.
2: My dad used to put toothpaste in my goodie bags.
1: He's a dentist. He got that free from work.
2: I know. He put toothpaste
1: Franco.
2: In. No, and lollies, but just to be like, clean your teeth, kids.
1: Oh, yeah, the sugar's going to rot them. Clean them. All right, that's kind of good.
2: Yeah, Julie.
7: Hi,
2: hello.
1: Good, how you going, Julie?
7: Good. Primary school best friend.
1: Yep.
7: And they used to go to Chinese every Friday night.
1: Insane.
2: Mm-hmm.
7: And on Sunday mornings, every Sunday morning, they had pancakes for breakfast.
2: Yeah, fancy. God, I'd love some pancakes.
7: I used to love to stay at a place during the weekends.
0: Yes, you get both.
1: Yeah, Chinese
7: get
1: on Friday.
7: The week and then go home and not worry about starving because I'm poor.
1: Yeah, you're just like, hey, can I stay at your house this weekend?
2: Forever?
1: Next weekend? Weekend after?
2: Yeah. Nice. Love those. Great calls. Good reminiscing.
1: Yeah, good stuff.
0: Thanks, Lou and Judge. Triple M, the complaints department, not far away.
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12: 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Slowing through Prospect around an earlier collision at Prospect Road near La Hunt Avenue and in Brooklyn Park. Urgent sewer works are happening along Sir Donald Bradman Drive near May Terrace causing some delays. Australia's biggest Keno jackpot is just a moment away. 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
1: I love the comments section and I love reviews.
2: Yeah, you do. You love them both.
1: Yeah, I'm a big shopper on Amazon as well.
2: What was the last review you left?
1: On you as a colleague. It was dreadful.
2: Dreadful.
1: Really bad. I think you're getting called into a meeting tomorrow.
2: Ah, not again.
1: Yeah.
2: LP, last review you left? Not me related.
0: Actually, every time I get a good haircut and I have a nice chat with the person, I leave a review being like, just say the name was Dale. Dale was great.
1: Like
0: love
1: them.
0: Dale.
2: Yeah.
0: You know, so they see it.
2: I left one 2 days ago. Got a head, neck, shoulder massage because, you know, my left side has just been giving me heaps of grief. And if you scan the QR code, left a review, 50% off the next one.
1: Nice.
2: Yep.
1: So smart from them.
2: Very.
1: Just luring you
2: very,
1: in with cheaper deals.
2: That's it.
0: But selfish from you.
2: No, only, because only they get the review discount. And I get a discount.
0: Yeah, so.
2: And it was bloody good, so. Everyone wins.
1: Well, this is some Amazon products, and there's some comments.
2: Right.
1: That people have left, some review comments. All right, there's a big bed, a blow-up bed, and it's got a brown top, and then it's got white on the side.
2: Yep.
1: Someone said, I ordered this when I was drunk because I thought it was a giant ice cream sandwich.
2: I was going to say, like a Monaco bar.
1: Dead set, yeah. Looks like one. Yeah. There's a nice black steel casket, obviously for a funeral.
2: Really?
1: Yep. Someone said, no complaints from granddad.
0: That's good. That's
1: I like
0: good.
1: That.
2: Yeah, no, he loved it.
1: Yeah. There's a review on a book.
2: No news is good news when it comes to coffins, I suppose.
1: How to Win Friends and Influence People was the name of the book. Someone left a review saying, everyone still hates me. Yeah.
2: That's an old book, I think. I think Steph's old man Ronnie read it.
1: Yeah, I think they bring out new versions of it.
2: Do
1: like,
2: they?
1: There's a subtle art of not giving an F
2: yeah,
1: now.
2: Well, it's not swear. Gee whiz. Commercial radio.
1: Said F.
2: Yeah, don't even insinuate it.
1: Sorry.
2: 3 p.m. 3 p.m. Yeah. Sorry about that, kids. It's Auntie Lou again. She's a mongrel.
1: Can I finish?
2: Yes, you may. Sound like Steve.
1: 3 p.m. Yeah, nice, mate.
2: Damn it.
1: Yeah, you've just ruined your bloody high, whatever that.
2: Yeah, whatever, Delvin. Okay. Keep going,
1: yeah,
2: kid.
1: Shut up, Archdale. Okay, there's a woman and she's in a little cat carrier, little cat home carrier. You know, if you've got your cat in the, taking it to the vet. She said, too early to tell if my two female cats like this box or not, but I will say it's just as spacious as I'd hope. The other photos don't really show how large this box is. It's amazing. I'm very happy with my purchase. She's in the box. Don't.
2: How did she fit in that?
1: Okay. Doesn't say what this is, but it says it's a trap. Not only does this... Oh, it's a beanbag. It doesn't have a photo of the beanbag. Not only does this beanbag completely consume you and keep you stuck in comfortable bliss all day, but there was another consequence we encountered. This beanbag traps farts.
2: Or speed.
1: My
2: in,
1: husband...
2: Sweden.
1: Yes. My husband sits here
0: yesterday.
1: Farting for hours and the farts are absorbed into the beanbag and you don't smell them again until you later sit down on the beanbag and the fumes are released.
2: So it's like sitting down and it goes...
1: Yuck, that's
2: of all the trap
1: foul.
2: Farts.
0: Oh.
1: Okay. Last one.
2: Oh,
1: someone's
2: beans
1: got,
2: make you fart.
1: Baked beans. Last one. Someone's
0: very
1: got
0: good.
1: A teacup hat and he's got it. So it's a giant teacup, actually. And he's got it and makes it look like a hat. And he said, perfect, just what I wanted. He's put it on his head.
0: That's a huge teacup.
1: I love that.
2: Can I just say this?
1: With Aperol Spritz.
2: This bloke's rocking one of the great handlebar moustaches of
1: he
2: all
1: is.
2: Time, too.
1: It's a great mo.
2: That's
1: great. It got me thinking, though. Because of that, let's do the complaints department next.
2: Oh,
1: yeah.
2: Good
1: thank
2: idea.
1: You.
0: Let's do it. Lou and Judge's complaints department coming right up.

0: Lou and Josh and Triple M for your Chewback Tuesday.
1: Hello, this is Lou and Josh's complaints department.
2: Get me the manager right now.
0: Ooh.
3: Karen.
4: Okay.
3: Karen alert.
4: Lulu, you want to explain this game?
3: Not really.
4: Well, do it.
3: Nah.
4: It's your job.
3: You do it.
4: You don't know it.
3: Go on, yes,
4: explain.
3: I do.
4: Oh, go on.
3: LP and the team have voiced some complaints that they've found online, and we have to guess what the product is. And they're kind of tricks. Tricksy.
4: Okay, tricksy. Cool.
0: That's pretty much right.
4: Mm. Okay.
0: Except, well, I didn't voice them. The lovely team did.
4: Yeah, the team voices them.
0: I think Ash and Digilock did these ones.
3: Nice.
4: Okay. Well,
0: all right.
4: Let's get the first complaint. Let's see if we can guess what it's about.
5: It's either hard as a rock or completely soft. The pattern disappeared almost immediately and I jarred my ankle. I blame this item for my poor performance as well.
0: Ooh.
4: Can play that again?
0: Okay.
5: It's either hard as a rock or completely soft. The pattern disappeared almost immediately and I jarred my ankle. I blame this item for my poor performance as well.
0: You're not getting it again.
4: It's a
3: golf club.
4: It's an ankle brace.
0: Neither of those. Lou, I would say you're closer.
3: Baseball bat.
4: Golf club.
0: No, not that.
3: Cricket bat.
0: No.
4: It's hard as a rock or soft. Or it's soft. It's not me. It's
0: It is something in that world. In that sport world.
4: It's a foot. It's Jeff a footy.
3: Len.
0: Close, Judge.
4: It's a basketball.
3: Soccer ball.
0: It's a soccer ball.
4: Soccer ball.
0: Well done.
4: Okay, good one. Yeah, nice.
0: Okay. Next complaint.
3: Yes, because it would hurt your ankle.
4: Yeah. Next complaint.
6: I spent the extra money getting a designer brand because I was hoping for compliments. However, I didn't receive a single one. It looks exactly the same as the ones you can buy for 1/10 of the price. After one holiday, it started to fade and change colour, so I put it in the wash. Despite saying machine washable, it had completely lost its shape when I got it out.
4: It's a caftan.
3: No, it's a basket bag, a beach bag, one of those big wick ones.
0: What's a caftan again?
4: Oh, no, like a big dress.
3: Oversized beach cover.
0: Neither of those.
4: It's a
3: bikini?
0: No.
4: Okay, hold on. So
3: flip-flops, thongs.
0: Nah.
4: You wouldn't chuck them in the wash.
3: You might. They're rubber.
4: What? So why would you chuck them in the wash?
3: Because they still wash off. It's like chucking your sneakers then.
4: You just wet them with water, mate. You don't need to put them in a washing
3: machine. No, they might be dirty, like your Nikes you wear.
4: Yeah, but the thongs, you can just wash them.
3: There are plenty of other material
4: plus,
3: from normal
4: thongs. If it's a hot wash, it might mould, it might misshape the rubber.
3: Mouldsy.
4: I think it changed colour.
0: Spend the extra money getting the designer brand. It's a hat
4: of some kind.
3: The floppy hat.
4: Yeah.
0: It's a hat.
4: Yeah.
0: Well done.
3: One of those fancy Gucci ones. Big floppy ones.
4: Yeah, was it a big sun hat sort of a thing?
0: I don't know. It just says hat here.
4: So not for her son.
0: It was a hat.
4: It was her hat.
3: It was her hat.
0: I assume it's a hat. Sun.
3: Sun like sunshine.
4: It wasn't a sun's hat.
3: Sunshine.
0: A hat that you could get a designer one of.
4: Can I be honest? We were pretty good today.
3: Best we've done, I'd say.
4: I'd say.
0: Yeah, I mean, I sort of led you to the soccer ball.
4: He's up.
0: Yeah.
3: High five.
4: We did it ourselves, mate.
3: Hey, let's check the DMs.
4: That was all us, Lulu. Proud of us.
3: Nice.
4: Not even any help from LP this time.
3: Nope.
4: What an idiot.
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13: 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Several crashes at the moment. Jeps cross on Port Wakefield Road near Cabin Road, Ingle Farm Montague Road near Fairfax Road, Kilkenny on Regency Road, and Prospect on Prospect Road near La Hunt Avenue. 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

0: Triple M's Lo and Judge for your Chewbacca Tuesday, but only for a minute or two longer.
1: Oh, and we've got a little something different today.
0: We do.
1: I usually read the DMs, but you're reading them to us. Does that mean that it's something about me?
0: Well,
1: or Jack?
0: Well, we've had a random DM come through. It's not really related.
1: I always read them.
2: Sorry. No, we just had a little fun thing before, didn't we?
1: Jack said
2: everything. We were standing out there, we were talking about kombucha. I got up our kombucha. Luke comes and she goes, "You were talking about me."
1: Cody looked over and did this weird eye shift thing and looked down. So I was like, what, you're planning something behind my back?
2: Yeah, yeah. And I go, we were talking.
1: I still don't trust you.
2: I'm talking about kombucha. And then she goes, I'm like, not everything's about you, Lou. And now you've just gone, oh, are they about me? As you flick your beautiful
1: because
2: long.
1: Because I read
2: don't
1: them.
2: Don't throw things
1: at me. Oh, because you can scratch crows at me. Don't. Go up.
0: So, anyway, we've had a random DM come in, and they've basically, it's a listener who doesn't know what you guys look like.
2: Right.
0: So they've only heard you on the radio.
1: Oh no.
0: And so this listener said, "I only just Googled you guys to put a face to the name. Jarch, I thought that you, by the way you sounded, you'd look like Russell Coit. And Lou, I thought that you would look like Judith Lucy, by the way that you sound."
1: Oh, cool. So I sound like
2: I love Judith
1: 75?
2: Lucy.
1: 75?
2: She's one of the great comedians.
1: 70? No, so 70.
2: Just
1: 60?
2: Judith Lucy would be 60.
1: Sorry.
0: Is what Judith Lucy actually sounds like.
3: Oh, hi. Judith Lucy here. No, I'm not dead or even retired, but it has been a kooky couple of years.
1: I feel really bad saying that. She looks beautiful there now the page is close to me. She looks about 55.
2: Yeah, she is. She would be. She's one of the greats.
0: And this is what Russell Coit sounds like.
4: The number one rule when hunting is never climb with a loaded gun. You slip, discharge the gun, boom, you're in real trouble. Always place the gun safely. Then if you do happen to slip, you're safe and sound. Oh.
1: You did see it look like Russell Coit.
2: Been there, done that.
1: Remember when I had a...
2: I'm happy with that.
1: Was in Bali and he was there.
2: Glenn Robbins.
1: Yeah, and Tor and I would...
2: That's cool.
1: Yeah, we would go out and then tell him and his partner our escapades of the night.
2: That's so cool.
1: Yeah, we just had breakfast.
2: Yeah, that's right. You remember you come
1: back... He was so
2: back,
1: nice.
2: Just, they were just hanging out with Glenn Robbins the whole time.
0: That's so good.
2: Judith
1: he was
2: Lucy,
1: lovely.
2: 58. Aging like a fine wine.
1: Yeah, she's beautiful.
2: If you don't mind me
1: sorry,
2: saying.
1: The piece of paper was far away. If you're listening, Judith, you're stunning.
2: Correct.
0: Lou and Jarch, Triple M, should we say goodbye?
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9: 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Triple M traffic starts with Adelaide's biggest delays. It is slow outbound and Jepps Cross for a crash on Wakefield Road near Cavern Road. Same in Ingle Farm on Montague Road near Fairfax Road. Kilkenny on Regency Road and Prospect Road. 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
1: Rosanna Mangiarelli here. The Reserve Bank has increased interest rates for the third time this year. Rates have jumped 0.25% in another blow to South Australian mortgage holders. Plans have been unveiled for a 27-storey luxury hotel in Adelaide's East End. The new Hilton Hotel will be built in Perry Street on the site of the old Red Cross headquarters. Our Governor Frances Adamson has officially opened the first session of the 56th State Parliament. Politicians return to work today following the state election in March. Award-winning children's author Craig Sylvie has pleaded guilty to possessing and distributing child exploitation material. The 43-year-old was first charged in January when police raided his home and seized electronic devices. Two other charges, including one allegation that he produced child abuse material, have been dropped. And four Aussies are stranded on a cruise ship off the coast of West Africa after a suspected outbreak of hantavirus. Three passengers have died and another three are ill.
7: Did you know that diabetes is Australia's fastest growing chronic condition? Over 300 Australians are diagnosed with the condition every day. 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
20: 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Sport.
0: Crows veteran Taylor Walker's confirmed skipper Jordan Dawson will return to face the Tigers in Melbourne on Sunday after missing Showdown 59. Power young gun Jack Whitlock booted two goals in Friday night's loss, earning him the Round 8 Rising Star nomination. Hawks skipper James Sicily's back for the Hawks blockbuster clash against the Dockers on Thursday night, and Manchester City slipped up in the Premier League title race, drawing 3-3 with Everton. It's 5 points behind Arsenal with a game in hand.
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3: Casey Trelaw here. Down to 11 tonight. Showers are set to start up from the early hours into tomorrow afternoon. Between 1 and 5 millimetres for the city, a top of 19 degrees. For Adelaide's best news, sport and weather, watch 7 News at 6.
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34: I feel good.
6: Oh, the sun is shining in the west. Yeah. Have a go at it. Bloody hell. I always maintain, Fat, that the colour of the sky over here is different to anywhere else in Australia.
35: Really?
6: It's a different colour blue. Look at that.
35: It looks just the same to me.
6: Now, today, Lewis Jetta in.
35: Oh,
6: what a star.
35: Good.
6: What a star.
35: Two-time premiership.
6: Oh, yeah, bloody oath.
35: Two.
6: And then Topics Brownless worries me.
35: Yes.
6: Matty Renshaw. Renner's going to jump on.
35: What's Renner's
6: talking
35: doing?
6: A bit of golf with him, actually. And then Benny Cousins, the superstar.
35: Prince.
6: He is, and he is in.
35: Yes. So,
6: and then we finish with a joke.
35: Yeah, better
6: all
35: than
6: right.
35: yesterday.
6: Well, I hope it is.
35: Rab sent them.
6: As I say hello to you, old Rockpool Brownless.
35: Hello, Jimmy boy. Yes, we went to Rockpool last night. That's the only time.
6: Don't. Hey, Rabs.
35: We're going for the year.
6: Don't do that thinking we got any bill help.
35: No,
1: I know.
6: That's you can put as many of them in because that's what a bloody cost.
35: Bloody oath it did. You had to pay for your boy.
6: I had to pay for every bloody thing.
35: And the red wine, which is fair enough.
6: Yes.
35: Considering Fat doesn't drink it.
6: Oh, I don't, but Willis said a reasonable go at it.
35: Oh, he doesn't mind having a cracker. He still hasn't come in today. I don't know when he'll turn up.
6: Well, man.
35: I'll tell you what else is on today.
6: Go on.
35: First day of the 3-day carnival at Warrnambool, Rabs.
36: Seriously, how bloody good is the bull?
35: It's nearly over. A couple of races to go, but that is one of the great 3-day carnivals. You should never, ever miss it.
6: Well,
35: especially if you're a bloke and love the punt.
6: That's my part of the world, so I'm just going to flick on the old weather app and see what's going on down there.
35: I dare say it'll be cold.
6: 15.8, not too bad.
35: Oh, yeah?
6: That's actually not too bad for that
35: And it'll be a wet track down there.
6: It's normally raining, Fat. Tomorrow, it's going to be raining harder.
35: Oh, no. Do yourself a
1: pissing
35: favor.
1: Down.
6: No, it is, Robbo, sadly, yes.
35: Do yourself a favour and get down there.
6: Righto, to the bull.
35: Have we said g'day to Rabs yet?
6: Hello, Rabs.
35: John, is this true that there is a car park underneath Optus Stadium in Perth?
37: Yeah.
35: Yeah, Jim! There you go, Jim!
6: That's John, right. Have you ever been to Optus Stadium?
35: Are you there?
37: No.
6: Oh,
35: John!
6: John! John! Have you ever been to Western Australia?
35: Oh, no. Get him off! Ramsey, close him down!
1: That was your man, John, from the West, who'd never actually been to the West.
35: Did we ever get to the bottom of that?
6: Well, you were going there today. So there's no car park underneath the ground.
35: I'm going to ask.
6: It's around under the stands, right, but not under the ground.
35: Not the actual ground.
6: No.
35: Well, that's what I was trying to say.
6: Mm, right. I don't think it was. Nothing like what you were trying to say.
35: So is there one under the MCG?
6: It's the same. That's the same. Under the stands, well, but not under the ground.
35: Just say that.
6: Well, Marvel's got one under the ground. That's the only one.
35: So Marvel's is under the ground.
6: Under the grass, yes.
35: Jesus, I'm confused.
6: Mickey Roberts. It's not at all confusing.
35: I'm confused. They want me to go to Adelaide, and then they want me time for rap.
6: All right, then.
8: Now on Triple M's Rush Hour.
6: Have we got a rappy or not?
8: It's Billy's All Sports Report.
35: Oh, off the top, Tim, breaking news.
6: You're right.
8: Breaking news. With Billy Brownless.
35: Nice raps. Carlton is set to be given a $75,000 fine over its handling of the Elijah Holland situation, Jim.
6: Yes.
35: While the AFL is expected to make it mandatory.
6: Raps, nothing. What is it?
35: Make it that every club from now on has to employ a full-time psychiatrist.
6: Yes.
35: A full-time psychiatrist,
6: yeah,
35: Jim.
6: Yeah, that seems a bit knee-jerky to me.
35: Wow.
6: Mandatory is the word you're looking
35: mandatory,
6: for.
35: Mandatory, that's right.
6: That's a big expense. Is that outside of the soft cap?
35: Well, it doesn't say, but Andrew Dillon and AFL Health and Football Operations, Laura Kane, will be speaking right. Actually, they started at 4, so what's that? 7 minutes ago.
6: Okay.
35: Their press conference. So that would be a good question, Jim, because
6: the issue fact was, you know, during COVID, all clubs were forced to bring their soft cap back off-field expenses within the footy department.
35: To save money.
6: And all clubs basically shed their welfare department straight away. So they hung on to their line coaches and everything, but the welfare went.
35: Yes.
6: And at the time, smart footy people, like Steve Hocking, for instance, turned around and said, this will cause problems. Yep. If you mean we've got to get rid of these people out of our footy clubs, all the young fellas who need support and welfare won't get it.
35: Spot on.
6: And this is what we're dealing with now.
35: That's it.
6: So interesting to hear what they say.
35: Yeah, we might run a tape over that. Rabsy, back there, please. Rabs. Okay. Also, Hugh McCluggage, the co-captain of Brisbane, of course, spoke today about the whiteboard gate incident.
9: I think it's obviously regrettable that got out. It wasn't meant to be in the public. We'll learn from it. Privacy and security needs to be lifted around the place. Yeah, I've spoken to Priz. If we had our time again, we wouldn't have involved his partner in it. It's as simple as that. But things stand in a really good place. I've called him. I've spoken to him about his partner as well, and we'll leave it at that out of respect for the two of them.
35: Well spoken, Hugh.
6: I know, very well spoken. Yeah, he's a good boy. Fat. You were talking about this yesterday.
35: Yes.
6: If there was a whiteboard of strengths and weaknesses with Jay Brayshaw, all of my mates, yourself included, would put only strength, Lisa.
35: Yes.
6: All of them.
35: Yes,
6: and I would
35: not
6: take a second of offence to that.
35: No.
6: In fact, there's no way that I couldn't agree with it.
35: Yes.
6: If I didn't have her fat, I'd be completely fried. So all they were doing was basically having fun with an ex-teammate's beautiful partner.
35: Exactly.
6: Let's just get our bloody heads back out of the
35: body. By the way, I think we have, most of us have moved on. I think most of the footy world have moved on with that.
6: No,
35: so
6: exactly right.
35: But well spoken there by Huey Boy.
6: Done, Huey.
35: Milestones this round. Tom Stewart plays his 200th game for the Cats.
6: What a footballer he has been.
35: Picked up late there from locally, of
6: Bowen
35: course.
6: Heads?
35: No, out there.
6: South Bowen?
35: South Bowen, spot on. Well done.
6: Well, that's near Bowen Heads, isn't it?
35: No, Bowen Heads is a little village down on the water, and South Bowen's in Geelong.
6: Right. So why has it both got Bowen attached to it then?
35: Well, Bowen Heads is down where the Bowen River
6: where
35: starts.
6: I know where it is.
35: Where the Bowen River starts, and South Bowen is south of the Bowen River.
12: And what about the Bowen Prison?
35: The Bowen Prison is nowhere near the river. Shut up! Don't ask me stupid questions when I'm doing my rap.
6: You're Geelong Fool's Head.
35: Patrick Lipinski.
12: Oh, yes.
35: He plays his 150th. Well done.
6: That's
35: a
6: very
35: good effort.
6: Player. Yep.
35: And so does Matthew Kennedy at the Dogs. So good effort, boys, there.
6: Good, well done.
35: By the way, Scott

0: 432nd game, equaling Boom Boom, of course.
1: The great little Boom Boom.
0: Yes. Surfing, 8-time world champion Stephanie Gilmore has taken out the Gold Coast Pro at Snapper Rocks.
1: Oh, not. We went there.
0: I always wanted to say that, Snapper Rocks. Yeah.
1: We went there with
0: Mark
1: Ocalupo.
0: Ocalupo.
1: We did.
0: Right. Yeah.
1: No, Ocalupo.
0: No, Ocalupo. With a score of 9.5 in the final.
1: Yes.
0: It's the seventh time she's won that event. She's had a 2-year break. She went on holiday. Mm-hmm. She did this. She's come back and claimed that. And what about the Aussie that won the men's final? His name is Ethan Ewing.
1: Yes.
2: He's a star.
1: He's a bloody ripper.
0: But our two bosses, Ewing and Eth.
2: Eth is not your boss.
1: Eth's not a boss.
0: He's your boss.
1: Oh,
0: he runs you, Jim.
1: He's fortunate to have a desk.
0: Jim, he tells you what to do every weekend.
2: Oh, Jaspy was your boss on Saturday.
1: Oh, okay. Jaspy's in the same category.
0: NBA, 8 teams remain in the playoffs.
1: Right.
0: The conference semifinals begin today. No Aussies are actually playing regular minutes anymore. They're all out, Jimmy boy.
1: Okay.
0: We'll follow that with interest. Baseball.
1: Oh, here we go.
0: Here he is.
1: Yeah, man.
0: Travis Banzana.
1: No N in there.
0: Banzana.
1: There's no N in there.
0: Travis.
1: Travis is right.
0: Yes. Banzana.
1: Bazzano or
0: anyway.
1: Bazzano.
0: Anyway, he registered his first hit in the big league. Have a listen to this. He smacked it straight up the guts.
3: And another one smacked up the middle. There it is. Into center field. Bazzano's first big league hit. Plates 2 runs for the Guardians. The family goes crazy here in Sacramento. They've been waiting for this one.
0: The Rush Hour family were there.
1: Magnificent.
0: Well done.
1: Oh, we spoke to him first.
0: I know.
1: We're claiming him.
0: A long time ago.
1: Travis Bazzano.
0: Yep. He followed up with a stolen base. His first one.
1: He's a good boy. Sydney boy.
0: Exactly. Cricket Club. This is good.
1: Mm-hmm.
0: Encouraging remote workers to work from the Oval. So have a listen to this. So they have upgraded their Wi-Fi, set aside areas with desks. There's power and offer clear views of the game to allow people to work from the Oval.
1: Wow. But not attached to the Surrey Cricket Club.
0: No.
1: Anyone.
0: You just go in there and work. From, what's the cricket? That's good.
1: You know what they do at the Oval? I didn't realise this till we did that.
0: Is that the bad ties?
1: No, that's
0: Lords.
1: Now, the Oval, where we did that World Championship of Cricket, they've got beer taps on the outside of the stands as you walk around.
0: Yeah.
1: You get your phone, you tap your card, and then you hold your glass underneath and literally just pour yourself a beer.
0: Really?
1: How good's that?
0: That is good.
1: Don't have to get no staff involved. Literally, the beer taps hanging out of the wall.
0: I'm going to the Oval.
1: No, it's good.
0: I like
1: good
0: that.
1: Joint, the Oval. Beautiful.
0: And a bit of soccer news here to finish. A striker playing for Inter Toronto in the Canadian Premier League, Jim, scored a goal overnight and celebrated by pulling his business card out of his sock. Have a listen.
3: And into the box, score black. No one in front of him, and he picks out the post with a pinpoint precise strike.
4: Celebration.
3: If you need a home in the GTA, you call Tomas Skublak. 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
4: And if he's using his business card as a shin guard.
5: Oh, Tomas, we love it.
4: Oh, that's amazing.
0: A real estate agent in Toronto.
1: Oh, I love that.
0: And he pulled it out, put it up to the TV.
1: And while we're on soccer, Rabs.
0: Mm-hmm.
1: And my eldest son, Jonathan, on his behalf, are Tottenham now out of the relegation zone?
2: They are, because West Ham lost. So
1: now they're good. But next year they will be remaining in the Premier League.
2: There's still 3 or 4 games to go, so it's not a lay down misere, but it looks that way. And it looks like Arsenal are going to win it as well, because City drew this morning to Everton.
0: Raps, good on. Nice rappy.
1: No, he loves well done. He loves his soccer.
0: Yeah,
1: Raps. All right, what have we got coming up?
2: Lewis Jetta.
1: Here he is.
2: The 2-time Premiership star, one with the Swans, one with the Eagles. He joins us next on Triple M's Rush Hour. All thanks to Penrite Oil, Australian owner made since 1926. 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

0: James Brayshaw and Billy Brownless. This is Triple M's Rush Hour. This man is a two-time premiership player, one with the Swans, one with the Eagles, and he's about to play for a local footy club thanks to the Carlton draft. It is the legend, Lewis Jetta.
1: Oh, minutes of the pack and did well. Grundy. This is interesting. It's a main event in any stadium in the world. Jetta pursued by Rioli. Rioli can't go with it. Jetta wins the gold medal.
2: Campbell to Jetta on the boundary line, deep in the pocket. Oh, he set this crowd alight, Jetta.
3: Jetta was hovering, couldn't take it. Goes back and gets it. Go, Louis. Picks it up on the angle.
4: Louis Jetta wandering in. Now, you knew you had Cyril, didn't you? When you took off that day, you knew you had him.
5: Yeah, definitely. I knew I had him covered in 20 metres, but in and around the packs, he's pretty quick, but yeah. I knew I had him for distance.
6: It's one of the most famous, one of your most famous career moments, probably. We got it all here. I think Rabsy back in the studio, but let's have a listen to this again.
5: Yep.
1: It's a main event in any stadium in the world. Jetta pursued by Rioli. Rioli can't go with him. Jetta wins the gold medal.
3: It was Bolton Blake all over again, wasn't it?
6: Oh, that is fantastic. No, and Dennis, the great Dennis.
4: Of course, the great Dennis committee.
5: The great Dennis, yes. Yeah. He had his memorial yesterday. So
4: He did.
5: I believe it was really beautiful, so... Yeah,
4: you made the game look very easy, Louis. We all loved watching you play because you did it in slow motion, going fast, and that's hard to do.
5: It definitely is. It's not. I don't even know how to explain. It's not a gift. It's just something that it might be just me myself personally see everything in slow motion, which is sometimes frustrating, cause, especially when you're in traffic. It's like, come on, hurry up, come on now.
6: So you're very laid back, yeah?
5: Yeah, very very laid back, chilled. If I lose my wallet, my phone, I just let things. It will show up eventually.
4: That's a good way to be. That is a good way to be.
6: How good would that be? But also, well, you weren't too laid back when you played for, you first started off, of course, debut season. Did you kick a record 19 consecutive behinds, Louis?
5: Yes, and very proud of it, because my son said he's going to try to break that record, and I said, no, do not do that. Yeah. Do not. That's a record's never going to be broken for the wrong reasons. But I believe it was 21-1. Right. Against Hawthorn.
6: Right. Well, so 19 consecutive behinds with our goal to start his season in 2010. Then finally, here we go. Have a listen to the goal that broke it all.
7: Mattner over the top. Take the mark, Jetta. Take the mark and play on. Play on, Lewis Jetta. He's taking an eternity off the 19 attempts. He breaks through. Finally released. The sleepless nights are over. And the crowd.
6: Actually, standing ovation from the crowd, wasn't it?
5: I think the one before that was Tony Lockett when he kicked a point or something in the finals. So I got the second standing ovation. But the funny part was sleepless nights are over and almost got a pillow contract. But I said, no, it's only my first goal, so don't worry about it.
6: You said no.
5: I said no to pillow contract.
6: Louis, you just take any of that.
5: Now I'm thinking back, I should have took the pillow contract.
4: Should have taken it.
6: Gary Ablett Sr. didn't take a banana contract because he doesn't like eating bananas. Lamana Bananas.
4: Yeah, Lamana
6: nice
4: Bananas.
6: Contract back right. in Melbourne. Yeah, he said, right. no, I don't like bananas. That's like you and your bloody pillows.
5: Pillows. Can you imagine? Oh. Banana smoothie. Oh.
4: Louis, we used to watch you warm up. I used to anyway. Yeah. I was fascinated because you played a lot of footy for the West Coast and the Sydney Swans, and we'd get there obviously early to do the television and the radio commentary. And you used to kick barrels off a step.
6: That's right.
4: And they would literally, as my brother used to call them, wrinkle-free torps that would go 60 metres, and you never missed one. They were just flush. Was that something you could always do?
5: Always, always. Yeah, me and my brother and my oldest brother, he's the one that taught me and showed me how to kick a footy, Peter. But when I got to Sydney, it was me and Stewie Jew.
4: Yes, that's right.
5: We're just launching them. Everyone's stretching and everyone's warming up, and we're just, launching them, have a can of Coke before the game, and a cup of tea and a couple of biscuits and lollies. And footy, you're important. Like, it's important, but it's a bit of fun as well. Yep. So when I was with Jew, it was like, just go warm up and do some barrels.
6: Oh, how good's that? Run us through that premiership win. When was it? 2012, John Longmire horse.
4: Longmire. Yep.
6: Longmire, even. Big horsey.
5: Big horsey.
6: Yeah. How'd you go under horsey?
5: No, I loved him. I absolutely loved him. He's still one of my favourite coaches. And I think every time we see each other, we also get a little bit teary because we miss each other. I've surprised him a couple of times. I flew over to Sydney and surprised him walking to the club and, hey, horse, what the hell are you doing here? I said, no, I just come to surprise you.
4: It was one of the great grand finals too, that one.
5: Yeah,
4: it was tight, wasn't it?
5: It was heart attack material. It was definitely heart attack material. And it was, I still can't believe it myself. My son's 15 now, Lewis Jr., so, and he just watches it and he goes, Dad, what about this? I'm like, you know, you showed me this last night.
4: And then the bearded Malcho snapped that one over his shoulder. Right. At that point, one. You knew you were home?
5: Yes, because I marked it from Mark Pike's soccer.
4: Yep.
5: And I figured, I got this 55 metres. Yeah. But, yeah, the old legs was cramping from Birchall. It gave me a good corky. And, yeah, after that, we're done. I was just laughing at the way it was running back into the back line.
4: Yeah.
5: And it looked like a like one of those things at a petrol station that flies over. Yeah. I could have just ran normal, but I was just so excited about it.
6: Oh, fantastic. And then another one in 2018.
4: Adam Simpson. West Coast Eagles.
6: Oh, yeah, that would have been a big one back here.
5: Yep. Yeah, it was.
6: Celebrations.
5: That was crazy because I still remember catching up me, Liam and Willie at the airport.
6: Airport. We did a cross at Sunday footy show.
5: And the boys were just so nervous. I think Liam and Willie didn't even say a word.
6: No, they did not say. No. Thank God for you. You're right. Yeah, just bringing back memories. Thank God for you, Lewis.
5: Like, boys, talk. Come on now, we're live. So, but yeah, that old 18 grand final was ridiculous. After losing Mitchell, Drew Petrie, and Critters the year before, we were like, no one gave us a chance. And somehow, we made it.
4: We like to bring it up with Rabs because he's a Collingwood fan, and he's been able to let it go over the years, haven't he, Rabs?
8: Yeah, no, I love the footage of the Dom Sheed goal.
6: But I remember also Scott Lysette.
5: Yep.
6: I think he turned up the airport with his footy boots still on when we were interviewing. That was the next day, and then he lost his premiership medal. He had a fair one. He had a crack.
5: I don't know what it is about Ruckman, but 0-12 was Shane Muffin rocking up with joggers and a suit.
6: That's right.
5: Highlighter green.
6: Yes, that's true.
5: I think Albert Park.
6: It was.
5: And now Scotty just rocks up with boots to another function.
4: Don't ever try and work Ruckman out. There's no point.
6: Did you live with Mummy in Sydney?
5: Sadly, I did.
6: How was that at the table?
5: It was pretty full on. It was myself, Campbell Heath, and Byron Sumner. And I still think I owe him $180 for a table tennis table.
6: So he has to chase you down.
5: Yeah, he still reminds me about it. But he was good. He was older person there. And at the time, I didn't have my license, so I'd rode my bike. And he's like, "You want a lift?" I'm like, "Nah, I got to find my way here on my bike." So,
4: all right, little break with the champ. We got to find out about the Carlton draft and. I think it's Big JK he's up against.
6: I
4: know who wins that race.
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0: JB Bill, this is Triple M's Rush Hour. Two-time premiership player Lewis Jetta has stuck around, and on Thursday night, JB, he's going to be drafted to a local WA footy side thanks to the Carlton Draft.
6: Spot on. We'll talk about that very shortly, but your birthday yesterday, Louis.
5: Yeah, yesterday I had to ring my mum and the kid's mum to see how actually old I am. I thought I was 36, 38, and then...
6: How old are you?
5: You're 37. I'm like, am I? Is that 89? Yeah,
6: 89, 1989 you're born.
5: Yeah, so there that's you go. 37, I think.
6: What'd you do? What'd you have, a couple of frothies yesterday, or what'd you do?
5: I went to work for 4 hours and just told, they gave me some chocolate cake, and I said, all right, see you later, I'm going to North Beach, I'm going to chill there, and... end up bumping into Michael Braun.
6: Oh.
5: So, yeah, had a beer with him and just chilled there.
4: So, Bunbury boy, Louis.
5: Yep.
4: Noongar?
5: Yep.
4: Yes. So, people don't realise the incredible impact the Noongar people have had on the AFL. I think one in three Indigenous players their lineage comes back to the Noongar tribe.
0: Right.
4: But I'm talking Polly Farmer. Oh. I'm talking the Cracker Brothers, Peter Matera, Buddy Franklin, Cozzy Pickett now, Shea Bolton. It is actually incredible, southwest of Western Australia and the Indigenous footballers that have come out of that part of the world.
5: Well, the oldies, they produced some good footballers. I don't know what they was doing back in the day, but a little bit naughty, but they bring out some really good footballers. There's been a lot down there as well, but also it branches out up north as well. So, yeah, Cozzy's...
4: How well's he going?
5: He's unbelievable. He's unbelievable, but I had to, sort of go for him, but the old blood, Sydney. I was like, oh, hold on, coming out.
4: Yeah, again, yeah.
0: So you still follow?
5: Yeah, still follow Sydney.
0: Yeah, good. Oh, good.
6: Now tell us, who is Denmark Warpole?
5: That's a good place to go diving for marrons.
0: Mm. What are marrons?
5: They're like yabbies.
4: In the dam, basically. Like a freshwater crayfish.
5: Beautiful.
4: So down that way, Fat, that's on the way down to Albany Esperance. And it's a beautiful part of Western Australia.
5: It's forest, it's greenery, it's beautiful down there.
0: Well, so do you know who you're playing with down there?
5: I'm hoping Mount Barker. Only purely because of the movie Rams.
4: Yeah.
5: With the Jurassic Park, David Attenborough, I think.
4: Yes.
5: So he acts in it. So
0: really?
5: Only for that reason, because I love Rams, the movie.
4: Mount Rams. Barker. Well, that's Jim and Phil Cracker. They're Mount Barker boys. Yeah.
0: I've never heard of bloody Rams. Let me have a look at this.
5: It's a good movie. It's a laugh.
0: Is it about sheep?
5: About two brothers raising sheep, and then there's a virus that goes down and wipes out all the sheep stuff. And the two brothers hide their little sheeps and into the beaches and hide them away and produce them.
0: It's Rams home loans. What else have we got?
4: Oh, look at that. He'll be buried in that for the next
6: day. LA Rams. LA Rams.
4: But while you're doing that, Gary Ablett Jr., Josh Gibson, Dyson Heppel is going to be involved. Gary Rowan, we spoke to not long ago about all of this. And the great Josh Kennedy, what a superstar he was.
5: He was. Still got a small head, though. Have you ever noticed why he doesn't shave his beard?
0: No, you're going to tell
5: him. He's a pinhead.
0: You can tell him that.
5: Yeah.
0: At least you'll be able to run away from him. I reckon he might have put on a bit of weight.
4: Yes.
0: I hope so. I'd be disappointed.
5: I hope so too. Yeah. Otherwise, watching him and Schofield doing a workout in training at Mineral Resource, I just leant on the goalpost. You guys do that.
4: They just used to punch on, didn't they?
5: Yeah, they literally trained hard. I'm like, what are you doing? It's only training.
4: Oh, I love it. Are you still looking for Rams?
0: No, I've got Pinhead up now.
4: Oh, you got Pinhead.
0: Narrow. It's a bit narrow-headed, you're right. And you got to go over to Melbourne, do you, for the Carlton draft, which will take place this Thursday at the Palace Hotel in Campbell.
5: Yeah, so you got to fly over Thursday. But I thought two Saturdays ago that I got to drive around and watch local teams in Perth.
0: Oh, no.
5: I watched eight games and thinking, oh, yeah, they're a good side, not knowing that I get drafted.
4: Yeah, exactly right.
5: Yeah, so I wasted my Saturday watching all footy.
0: Who do you go and see when you're in Melbourne? Do you catch up with any of the boys?
5: Probably Neville.
0: Oh, yeah?
5: That's about it. Yeah.
0: Hmm.
5: I tried to stop at Alex Johnson.
0: Oh, yeah?
4: Yeah.
5: But he was always busy, so I just dropped my bag off and let him to it, and then just headed off to the casino.
0: It's a good way. Good life you live.
4: Nice and laid
0: back. Too many stresses.
5: No stresses whatsoever. Just cruise around, do my own thing.
4: What about the West Coast boys? So they've just had the big reunion. We've got Cuzzy coming in later on today in the show. But Juddy was over and they had all the royalty. That was good to see.
5: Yeah, that was. I watched it on TV and Junior comes into my room and goes, Sydney would have beat him. I was like, I don't know. It's one even.
4: Exactly. It was 1-0. Yeah. It was.
0: Oh, Junior knows his stuff. Does he show any football prowess?
5: Yeah, he is. He's an outside wingman, ruckman, and he's taller than me already.
0: Outside? Really?
5: What's
0: happened there?
5: I don't know.
0: How big's mum?
5: No, she's short. Oh. Probably 5 foot.
4: Wow.
5: Yeah, a little shorty. She won't mind me saying that. No, we pulled a piss out of each other, so. Yeah.
0: Oh, you're allowed. And Daisy? What?
5: She's 5'9", so she's going to be taller again.
0: Oh,
5: and she's only 12, and Junior's 15, so.
4: Wow. And where's Junior playing his footy?
5: He's Bayswater Bears, but he's...
4: So they'll go into Swan Districts?
5: Swan Districts, so he's currently at Swan Districts. Daisy's at East Perth, so there's a little bit of rivalry.
4: Oh, good.
5: But he's also with the First Nations Academy, Sydney Swans, NextGen West Coast, and just got into Eddie Betts Foundation.
4: So if the call comes for him, where's Lewis Jetta sending Junior?
5: Oh, Father Son Rule, Sydney.
4: Sydney! Not West Coast?
5: No, I haven't played enough games there.
4: All right.
5: Yeah, I missed out by 30 games.
4: Even the Academy, will they have an... access to him out of that?
5: I think they're trying to, but I think he just wants to go, man.
4: Wants to go to Sydney.
5: Chill out Bondi and Coogee Beach. I'm like, hey, La Perouse, go down there. That's a little bit better. Better pictures down there.
1: And then Dad can come over and visit him.
5: I can visit everyone there. I always go there.
1: 127 games for Sydney and 75 for West Coast. So, bloody good career, mate. You'd be happy with that looking back?
5: Yeah, I never even thought I'd be even playing. Watching Nev in, I think, 08 when he got drafted.
1: Yep.
5: I was down in Bridgetown, just chilling down there. Saturday, Swan District's Reserves, and Bridgetown Sunday League. Just driving up and down, using my petrol money and everything.
4: No,
5: wasn't even worried about it. And then once Nev got drafted, I'm like, yeah, maybe 09, I'll give it one more crack.
1: Yeah.
4: Good on you. Well, for people listening, especially the younger people, Fat,
1: yes,
4: who weren't around when this man was playing AFL football, get on YouTube, put Lewis Jetta in there, hit play, sit back and enjoy it.
1: Oh, yeah.
4: Because I'm telling you, it was eye candy.
1: Just like this goal that we're about to play.
4: All right. Look, good luck with the draft. Good luck with the game. Great catching up with you, mate. You're a bloody superstar.
1: Yeah, well done, Louis.
4: And we're going to leave you with this. Rabs, hit it.
2: 4-point lead to the Swans, deep in their forward area. Here's Kennedy, coughed it up, picked up by Hennebury. Malcheski, snap, and there's your grand final. Oh! There's your grand final. The Sydney Swans have won the grand final of the Boonabin and Melcho.
4: That's in a spud.
1: I know, over the top.
4: Yelling like a full
1: doing a Bernie Vince.
4: He was.
1: Yeah.
4: Come on, spud. Louis, great seeing you, mate. Good luck.
5: Likewise.
0: Lewis Jetta, the superstar on the Rush Hour, who'll be part of the Carlton draft this Thursday night.

0: This is Triple M's Rush Hour. JB and Bill, the great Ben Cousins, is going to be joining us after five because the boys are way out west.
1: Oh, we are.
2: And what about Lewis? The most laid-back bloke you'll ever meet.
3: Oh, you lose your phone, it'll turn up.
2: A wallet, it'll turn up somewhere.
3: How good, though?
2: No. It's a good way to live, Jim, especially in today's times.
3: And especially over here.
2: Oh, yes.
3: It's laid back.
2: That blue sky, it's a different colour, Jim.
3: Thank you, Bill. I'm telling you it is.
2: I'll tell you what, Jimmy boy, I'm opening the batting here.
3: All right. Well, what are we doing first?
2: Well, we're going to have a phoner.
3: Right.
2: We're going to connect.
3: Yes.
2: Very important connection with the audience.
3: Yes.
2: With the Rush Hour family. And I've seen plenty of different things over my travels last few weeks, Jim. Toorak Road the other night, there were some strange things down there.
3: Right.
2: Perth here, there's some lot of tattoos and things.
3: Strange things, yes. Rebs, that's all he's referring to. Strange things.
0: What happened
2: Adelaide,
0: on Toorak Road?
2: Well, it's just weirdos. Adelaide.
3: Weirdos, yep.
2: And it got me thinking.
3: Adelaide, just full stop.
2: The three places I've been to, you idiot. It's got me thinking. I'm leading into it, Jim.
3: Right, okay.
2: 133353, Hence!
0: Hence!
2: What have you seen unusual? Oh. I don't know if we've done this phoner before, Jim.
3: You've got to nominate something.
2: Well, I am.
3: Right.
2: Because the most unusual bloody thing I've seen lately.
3: Yes.
2: Is robots. What's going on with these robots popping up everywhere?
3: They were running a marathon, I saw.
2: They're running the bloody marathon. Didn't look right.
3: Didn't look right.
2: Looked scary.
3: Did.
2: I saw one walking across the road waiting for the bell to go, and then it walks across. No, they're not right. I don't like them, and they're evil.
3: How are they evil?
2: Wait, but I'm telling you, get one at home, right? And then it'll just go bang. It'll turn on you. Next minute, no more fat. They're not right. They're evil.
3: They're going to take fat out.
2: I think they are. Out there. They're just putting them out there now.
3: All right.
2: And then they'll slowly be more and more robots and they'll take
3: over. Rabs, did you send that one to us? Where was that?
0: Out the front of work.
3: No.
0: Yeah, it was just walking the streets in South Melbourne with clothes on and shoes. And and if you got too close to it, it said, you are too close, stand back. Like it was
3: Bad Vans on.
0: Had Vans shoes on. I wanted to karate chop it. It was so weird.
2: I'm with you. Not nice at all. Stand back. You're too close.
0: Mm.
2: Get stuff, Robert.
3: Robert the robot.
2: So, 133353. What have you seen unusual?
3: Oh, my God. What are we giving away, Red Day?
0: Awesome prizes. The Milwaukee M12 Tough Shell Heated Jacket, which has been black, plus the internal rechargeable heated gear power supply valued at $500. We've got the Aurora Spa and Bathhouse stuff and the Iron Maiden Ultimate Prize Pack as well, because the Burning Ambition movie is in cinemas for a limited time starting May 7.
3: Nice.
2: Good prizes.
3: Nice prizes.
2: So, 133353, what have you seen unusual, like those stupid robots?
0: Robots. Next, it's the Rush Hour at Triple M.
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8: 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Triple M traffic starts with Adelaide's biggest delays. It is slow outbound in Seacliff Park for a crash on Brighton Road near the church. Also, parallelly on Burton Road near White's Road, Inglefarm Montague Road near Fairfax Road and Kilkenny Regency Road. You can now book an RAA approved repairer online. 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
0: Apparently, Bill's been in three different cities, Melbourne, Adelaide, Perth, not happy with him, so he's come up with the phoner. What have you seen unusual?
27: Our next-door neighbour used to mow his cement drive.
28: No. I see this old lady with an old staffy in one of those front loader carry things for kids.
29: A ride-on lawnmower on a pallet suspended in a tree.
0: Wow.
3: So Rabs is flat.
0: Yeah, he is.
3: He's back in Melbourne. He's been left behind. Everyone's there, over here having fun. And Rabs is just sitting there having a beer and punting.
2: But also, what I've seen unusual is a robot. Not the streets or the towns or the cities I went to, Rabbits. Mm. It's bloody robots
0: walking
2: around.
0: Well, why did you mention Adelaide, Melbourne, and Perth?
2: It was all part of the build-up.
3: Right. He's building it up. Dan's there. Hello, Dan.
2: Daniel's son.
1: How are you, boys?
2: Good. What have you seen unusual?
1: Just at work the other day and over on the eastern shore of Hobart, and a bloke's walking through the car park there, and he had a wild rabbit as a pet sitting on his shoulder like a cockatoo and just feeding it as he walked.
3: That's weird.
1: Like nothing was wrong.
2: What was he feeding it?
1: Nuts or something like that, I reckon. He had to pack it in his hand and just...
2: say a carrot or something.
1: Nuts like he was.
3: All right, stay
2: a
3: there, Dan.
2: A rabbit on
3: That's
2: his
3: weird.
2: Shoulder.
3: That is weird. Yeah, yep, we've got Gav there. Hello, Gav.
4: Hello, how are you going?
2: Hey, Gavin. What do you got for us, Gav?
4: Oh, I was going for a walk at lunchtime a couple of years ago along the Yarra River, and strolling along, and I happened to see a coffin floating in the Yarra.
3: No way.
2: Really?
3: That is weird. That is weird, Bill.
2: The door wasn't open or anything?
4: No, nobody in there. It was just an empty coffin.
2: How do you know it was empty?
4: Well, it had no lid on it.
3: You can see inside it, Bill. There's nothing in there.
2: I don't know if you can see inside if you're walking along the Yarra and it's out there.
3: You're doubting Gav's version of the story.
4: Are you doubting me, Bill? I'm dead serious.
2: I'm doubting you, Gavin. But an empty coffin, then.
3: That's what he said.
4: Well,
2: thank you, Gavin.
4: All right.
2: Good on you, Gav.
3: Stay there, Gav. I like that. Rob's on the line. Hello, Rob.
5: G'day, boys. How are you?
2: What do you got for us, Robbie? An empty coffin?
5: Something a bit better than that. I went to, with a mate of mine, he imported a car from the States, and I went along to pick it up with him, and we were driving it home, and the car was still a left-hand drive. And as we're coming home, we come across a booze bus. And as we pulled up to the booze bus, the female copper went and breathalyzed my mate. She didn't even see that he didn't have a steering wheel in front of him. I was the driver.
2: How good's that?
3: For listener Rob.
2: I like that, Rob.
3: Nice.
5: He gone.
2: Lucky he wasn't drinking.
5: No, that's right.
3: All right, stay there. That's good.
2: That is good. Well done, right? Yeah.
3: Nico's there. Hello, Nick.
6: Yeah, g'day, Brownie. G'day, Jing. How are you?
3: What do you got for us, Nico?
2: Hey, Nico?
6: Just finished playing the day's cricket, and I have a few beers at the pub afterwards, and this hippie sort of looking woman, she sort of looks like she just come out of the swamp. And she walks up to us with her hands in her pocket. She says, "Oh, I've got something for you here, boys, if you want." Well, okay, it's a bit odd. And she proceeds to bring out a plastic bag with cold sausages in there. She's like, "Want some?" And I'm like, "You know, thanks," and just proceeds to chop on the cold sausages and walks off. I thought, "Gee, that's unusual."
3: That is unusual.
2: Where did
3: out
2: this...
3: of the pocket a cold sausage?
2: Where did this happen, Nick?
6: This was up at Panton Hill.
2: Oh no, Panton Hill, and a lady just walks out with cold sausages.
3: Cold sausages in her pocket. Well, stay on the line, Nick. That is weird.
2: That's
3: weird.
2: That's another.
3: Benny's there. Hello, Benny.
7: Paddy, Cookies, Radzi, how are we?
2: Good, thank you, mate. Benny boy, what have you got for us?
7: I was taking these two lads to a warehouse the other week, and I leave them for 2 seconds, and I come back, and they're elbow deeps in this bloke's fridge. Like, lads, what are you doing? Like, what, getting some lunch, are you? And then they go to the freezer, and I'm like, no, lads, get out, what are you doing?
2: So you're a property agent.
7: Yeah.
2: You're a real estate agent. Yeah, and you're taking them. They can't do that.
7: Yeah, I know. It's like, what are you doing? And they just thought they were going all out their day, all normal.
3: Helping themselves to the fridge.
7: I know.
2: It's a weird old world.
3: It's unusual.
2: Panton Hill.
3: This is not Panton Hill. No, Chris is on the line. Hello, Chris-o.
8: Jing, Fat, Rabs, how are you, boys?
2: Ignore the nicknames.
3: I like it. It's good. What do you got for us?
8: This is a bit out there, but I was just in Cranbourne. And you see some interesting characters out there in that part of the world. Yeah. Anyway, I saw a lady walking in a collector's parrot, had like a dog harness on and everything. And she had a little lead for it and everything, and she was talking and having a great time, and it blew my mind.
2: Walking
3: a parrot.
2: What kind of parrot did you say it was?
8: An collector's parrot, Bill.
2: What's that?
8: Well, it's a type of parrot.
3: Well, collector's parrot.
2: I'd just go with parrot, Chris.
3: The old eclectus.
2: What's an eclectus?
3: Don't ask me. I'm just listening to Chris.
2: It'd be a slow walk, wouldn't it?
3: There's the eclectus.
2: Like the Rosella.
3: Yeah.
8: No, she only had one oar in the water, I think. So, I'll leave it with you, boys.
2: All right. Is the eclectus like the Rosella?
0: I think they're quite rare, Bill.
9: They're not rare. They're very far from rare.
2: Are they rare, Chris, are they?
3: Oh, my God. Well, Bill, that's an interesting helping.
2: Oh, Jim, what's happened?
3: What is going on with our audience?
2: I don't know if I'm right, but right. I'm telling you,
3: so, well,
2: I've
3: for
2: got
3: me,
2: a few
3: Rob,
2: in me boat.
3: Rob wins something.
2: Rob wins, yeah, the left-hand
3: drive.
2: Got breathoed.
3: Got breathoed.
2: Ramsey, what does Rob win?
0: Well, you got a choice, mate. You got the Milwaukee heated jacket, valued at $500, or you got the Aurora Spa and Bathhouse products, or you got the Iron Maiden Ultimate Price Pack. 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
5: Wow. Mate, I'd love the jacket.
0: That's all yours.
3: All yours.
5: You got Thank you, boys.
2: Well done, Robbie. That was a great story. And
0: Milwaukee's forever for the big jobs, by the way, Bill. And the little ones, Milwaukee's forever for the trade.
2: Thank you. Nick, having a few beers after cricket, and a lady comes up with cold sausages in a pocket. Pant and Hill. Nick wins.
0: 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Nordic sauna. It is absolutely beautiful. Halotherapy salt room, you know, JB.
3: Oh, I have been in there. It is. I was 2 hours in there, actually. It's hot and colds is brilliant. All right. And Gav from Dingley, open the coffin floating down the Yarra.
2: Allegedly.
3: Gav.
10: Allegedly, you knob.
0: He's branded you a knob.
3: He's called you a knob.
0: You got the Iron Maiden Ultimate Prize Pack. Witness the unprecedented rise of Iron Maiden's become one of the biggest bands in music history, celebrating 50 years. Iron Maiden, Burning Ambition in cinemas from May 7.
2: I'm not a knob,
3: perfect, Gav.
2: Jim.
3: You are a knob.
2: I'm a
3: knob. You are.
2: Gav reckons I'm a knob.
3: That's good.
0: Hey, Ben Cousins. He's going to be joining you boys in the Perth studios after 5. Plus, up next, Matty Renshaw.
2: Yes.
0: Not chatting about cricket, though. Chatting about the best golf courses in Australia. He's joining us next on the Rush Hour with JB and the Knob.
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13: 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Triple M Traffic starts with Adelaide's biggest delay. Slow outbound for a crash in Seacliff Pike, Brighton Road near the church. Ingle Farm, Montague Road near Fairfax Road. Kilkenny on Regency Road and Prospect Road. 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
25: Rosanna Mangiarelli here. Three hikes this year and more to come. That's the warning from experts after the Reserve Bank again increased interest rates. A family with a $600,000 mortgage is now $270 a month worse off than at the start of the year. Federal leader Pauline Hanson has joined One Nation for their first South Australian party room meeting today. State Parliament has resumed following the March election. Police are hunting for a thief who smashed his way into a pharmacy in Craigmore this morning. He was armed with a crowbar and took off with the till. Grieving family members have left an Alice Springs courthouse crying after missing the first mention of the man accused of murdering Kumanjai little baby. Jefferson Lewis was due to appear via video link from Darwin. Instead, he was allowed to skip the brief hearing. Dolly Parton has cancelled the remainder of her Las Vegas residency due to ongoing health issues. The 80-year-old says she's still working on her biographical musical hitting Broadway later this year.
23: Did you know that diabetes is Australia's fastest growing chronic condition? Over 300 Australians are diagnosed with the condition every day. Search Diabetes Australia to find out more.
24: 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Sport.
25: Crows rising star Josh Frischelli believes he and partner in crime Isaac Rankin can coexist in the same midfielder combo the club has avoided so far this season. Forward Jack Lukosius and defender Josh Sinn return to running at Alberton. There's still hope the latter could play again this season. Supercars champion Chas Mostert says his brewing rivalry with Brody Kostecki is exactly what the motorsport needs, and City fall behind in the Premier League title race after a 3-3 draw at Everton.
26: Go blue to end bullying on Do It For Dolly Day this Friday. 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
22: Casey Trelaw here. Down to 11 tonight. Showers are set to start up from the early hours into tomorrow afternoon, between 1 and 5 millimetres for the city, a top of 19 degrees. For Adelaide's best news, sport and weather, watch 7 News at 6.
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8: Yeah, we don't know what we're doing over here, but Ben Cousins is coming in.
9: Yes.
8: We know that much.
9: That's right.
8: So he's not far away, Rad. We've got the legend on his way, and then we finish with a joke at the end. We're hoping to chat to Matt Renshaw.
9: Yeah, I think we might have him.
8: Oh, we got him. Oh, here he is.
9: Right.
8: All right, because the top 100 in Australian golf has been released by Golf Digest Australia, and Renners is on the line. Have we got you, mate?
11: Yeah, you got me here.
8: Now, I know you love your golf.
12: Must love his golf.
8: So this is why we have you online, because I think last week the top 100 was released, yes?
11: Yes, that's correct.
8: All right, mate. So Royal Melbourne West is number one. Any surprises for you in the top 10?
11: Any course in Adelaide.
8: Renners?
11: No, that's a joke.
9: Oh, he's joking.
11: To be honest, I was a bit surprised PK wasn't a little bit higher, but to be fair, I haven't played a few of those top few.
12: We'll go through the top.
8: Okay, so
12: come on, Jim,
8: Royal Melbourne West, number one. Kingston Heath, where I am a member, a very narrow number two. That should be number one. Right. Cape Wickham, superb. That's King Island. Right. New South Wales, unbelievable, as Matt Renshaw just mentioned.
12: Matty loves that.
8: Peninsula Kingswood North, Barnboogle Dunes, and Lost Farm are in there. Victoria, Royal Melbourne East, and Royal Adelaide, which is superb. 7 Mile Beach, Matt Renshaw, just out of Hobart. I haven't played there, but I hear it's unbelievable.
11: Yeah, I've heard that as well. We were playing Tasmania in the last Shield round, and so I tried to organise a round before one of the training days, and had a few people cancel on me, so I never got to play.
8: Oh,
11: so
8: right.
11: It's a pretty touchy subject in my life around the Queensland boys, because I organised the round there, and then didn't have anyone to play, and very close to playing there by myself.
8: Speaking of Queensland Renners, I'm not seeing any Queensland representation here.
11: Yeah, I think Royal Queensland is the top Queensland one, which is where I'm a member. But there's a lot of some renovations and some new parts of the course that are getting done. So I think, it's the 2032 Olympic course, so it's got to be a decent course. I think it's the climate up here probably doesn't suit a lot of golf, whereas I was down in Victoria this weekend, down the Mornington Peninsula, and the cold, I think, just suits the golf courses down there.
8: A beautiful
12: Royal.
11: We're just a little bit too lucky with our beautiful weather up here.
8: Weather. I haven't listened to this week.
12: Royal Queensland number 35.
8: Right.
12: What about down the Bellarine, Jimmy Boy, or Geelong, Bowen Heads?
8: Bowen Heads is 31. Magnificent golf course, Bowen Heads.
12: 13th Beach?
8: Lower down.
12: All right. Queen's Park, where I play?
8: No mention of that. Cathedral Lodge, my mate David Evans owns that one. Matt Renshaw, 2 hours out of Melbourne, and that is number 14 and superb.
11: Yeah, no, I haven't played that one. I haven't actually played much in Victoria.
8: Come on, that's the epicentre.
11: Yeah, I know, but for some reason the last few years in Big Bash, which is a lot of the golf time that we get, we've been stuck down in Geelong, or we don't play.
12: Nothing wrong with that, Matty. Buddy, nothing wrong with that magnificent narrow ground down there.
11: Yeah, well, it's not too bad. Like, you got 13 feet there in Barwon, but
12: Barwon.
11: It's a long way from the top two courses there, the Royal Melbourne and the Kingston Heath.
8: Right. Now, have you just had your nose fixed? What's happened there?
12: The conker, what happened?
11: Yeah, so when I was a kid, I broke my nose, and just the way that I grew, I sort of really struggled to breathe. And, so just try to get it sorted, and I think I'm a little bit better looking now, so I feel
8: you
11: like
8: you want to be from this photo I've got in front of me.
12: Not a good looking photo.
11: Yeah.
12: How long did you walk around like that for?
11: That was about a week like that. I went to the shops one day and was just getting a fair few weird looks.

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2: 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Reports of a burst water main in Paraka Main North Road near South Terrace. Speeds at 80 both ways in Crayfords due to barrier damage on the freeway near the interchange. And check your speed, Melbourne Street, North Adelaide. 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
2: 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Got reports of a burst water main at the moment in Bracken Main, North Road near South Terrace. Speeds at 80 both ways in Crathers due to barrier damage on the freeway near the interchange. 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
2: 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In Paraka, watch out for reports of a burst water main, Main North Road near South Terrace. In Crayford, speeds at 80 due to barrier damage on the freeway near the intersections. Keep that in mind. Also, roadworks underway in Dry Creek until the 13th of May. Outbound traffic down to 40Ks on Cavan Road near Churchill Road North. 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
3: Australia, hello to you. Triple M Nights with Dave Gleeson, all right? 35 years he's been in the caper and his dead set dominated it for every year of those. And tonight, no exception. Dave Gleeson is his name, the frontman of the Jets. Hello, great man.
19: G'day, Tomo. G'day, Australia. Nice, thanks for that.
3: No worries.
19: Nice wrap-up, man.
3: Yeah.
19: Well, you, I was feeling a bit flat.
3: You handed me the Tuesday note to read out, so. Hey, Gleeson, what a morning it was today to hear about the great Jack Johnson.
19: Oh, yeah.
3: He's back, eh?
19: The cruisiest Hawaiian songwriter ever. So great that he's got something brand new. He's got a brand new movie.
3: Yeah.
19: He's done the soundtrack. He's collaborated with a bunch of different people, and I can't wait to talk to him about this new project he's working on.
3: Yeah, and we're going to put our hand up as well. You pre-recorded this chat on the phone with him because he is a busy, busy man. You're a busy, busy man, but it has come up wonderfully, mate.
19: Oh, cheers, mate. Now, he's a great chat, and yeah, he's just a lovely fellow to talk to. You could hang and have a bit of a cool chat with him anytime.
3: Hey, Gleeso, number 4 of the top 25 greatest guitar riffs of all time, pointing into the countdown, and boy, didn't this song go gangbusters.
19: This will get you up and about, especially my mate from suburban Sydney, who's up and about because his team is flying at the moment in the NRL.
3: I love this. We go back to 1990, a John Lennon tribute concert, Gleeso.
19: Yes, unreal. It was, you know, obviously these things come touched with sadness, but you do get some amazing musical moments out of it. And don't be rude.
3: Oh, hang on.
19: Donald Trump, we got the Classic Nine is all people who've told him to cease and desist. Stop using their music.
3: Triple M Night. So we're Dave Gleeson, all about the great Trumpy tonight.
20: In Springfield, they're eating the dogs. The people that came in, they're eating the cats. They're eating the pets of the people that live there.

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1: Easier not to be right. Measure these things by your brains. I sank into you.

0: the former pro surfer who turned into our chill dealer. Kick your shoes off. Gleeso's chatting to Jack Johnson.
1: It's just been announced that Jack Johnson is returning to the shores of Australia, not with a single album, but with a double album to go along with his brand new movie, which is the life story of Jack Johnson, really. It's called Surf Film Music. And Jack joins us on the phone right now. Jack, you certainly haven't been resting on your laurels.
2: I guess not. As you described all that, it sounds a bit ambitious, doesn't it?
1: So what is it, do you think, about music and surfing that go so well together? I mean, right back to the early movies, Morning of the Earth, and every surf movie that's come out subsequently has a connection with music.
2: Yeah, so true. I don't know. I'm always trying to figure it out, actually. I mean, for me, I have a personal connection that's always been there for me is when I was a kid, surfing was absolutely my favorite thing in the world, and I would

0: Tom Curran and Mark Occhialupo, they were like gods to us, and especially those two guys. Oh. They were right during the time where we were trying to figure out, you know, our own little styles and everything as 12-year-old kids. They were the two top surfers in the world. And so me and my friends, we used to watch their parts in the movie over and over and over, and we'd kind of like study how they were doing it. And there was always a song in the background from the surf film, and those songs would get stuck in our head. And so when we go surf, we'd always just have that song in the back of our head. And I think sometimes I'd even like almost sing it out loud. Anyways, you get this thing where I'm always humming a song as I surf. And then over the years, as I started kind of trying to write my own, it's where I come up with a lot of the parts, not so much the details and the lyrics and things, but a lot of like the melodies, or I'll come in from a surf and I'll have like a certain melody in my mind. But I always feel like it was kind of connected back to that thing of just trying to be like our heroes in the water and repeating those songs in my mind.
1: So you've made movies before, Jack, but this one is much more personal. It's like a life story, if you will. What was it like to, you know, go back through that footage and cycle down memory lane?
0: Yeah, it was a trip. And honestly, if somebody would have said, hey, let's make a movie about you, I would have said, no way. It was, it actually kind of just kept happening. It sort of just evolved into this. It was, we were going to make these old surf movies we used to film back in the 90s. Like, we were going to finally get them online. And as we were doing that, because we kind of spaced on doing that for a while, it was, they were out on VHS and then DVD and then just never got them out online. And so finally getting to that a couple years ago, and as we started watching through the old footage and retransferring it and kind of just seeing a lot of the stuff that never made the movies, we started cutting together these extra parts, and then these extra parts started growing into little segments, and people kept sending us footage when we'd look for, do you have any footage from this era? And it just kept growing into this longer film, and pretty soon, next thing we knew, we had this feature-length documentary, which was, it was fun. It was real natural how it all came about. For me, the film's a lot about friends making stuff together and like the power of collaboration, kind of what the film's about for me.
1: So you recently premiered the movie at South by Southwest, massive music festival over there in the States. What was it like seeing people's reaction to your movie?
0: Yeah, it was cool. It was really fun. We had a lot of friends there that night, and it was seemed like a good reaction, you know, but it's definitely weird to see yourself up on the big screen. I don't necessarily know how many times I want to do that, but it was an experience for sure.
1: I remember when I was a young tacker that the surf movies would come around. They put them in RSL clubs or community halls. They'd set up a projector and they would have a narrator actually sitting there talking over the movie. That was a bit of a trip when we were young.
0: Yeah, that's cool.
2: More coming up with the great Jack Johnson on the other side of this. He's going to be talking about the amazing show that will be with Ben Harper and our very own John Butler. Here he is, Jack Johnson with Taylor.

0: Oh, how good. Jack Johnson with Taylor, Triple M Nights with Dave Gleeson. He announced this morning he is coming back to Australia. And when the big international guests say they're coming here, they go on one show. It's Triple M Nights with Dave Gleeson.
1: Now, you've got a single called Drink the Water that you recorded with the legendary Hermanos Gutierrez. What was it like working with them guys?
2: So good. Yeah, those guys, they've become really close friends, and it's... I love their music for the last couple of years now. It's been like one of the main bands I listen to. And then somebody one day told me that they had read that they mentioned me one time, like in an interview or something, that I had something to do with one of them learning guitar or something. And I was like, nah, no way. And then anyways, a couple of years later, we got a chance to meet. Somebody introduced us. And sure enough, like, they're just really sweet guys. Like, they're younger than me a little bit. And so they had come to some of my shows. Like, one of them sent a selfie with a picture in his bedroom, and he's got my signed poster in the background, you know, and it's like, you know, they love the surf culture. The older brother surfs, and we've gone for a surf together now a couple of times. And anyways, it was just so much fun because, like, the music they make these beautiful soundscapes. And so to get to sit there and watch a film and kind of, like, come up with ideas for how to score the background, it was like, yeah, a neat way to bond with new friends and make something together, and hoping to make a lot more music with those guys over the years.
1: And talking about some notable mentions for musicians that you're playing with, you're actually coming to Australia. You're going to play with Ben Harper and John Butler. First time you guys have actually all played together on the same bill.
2: Yeah, I know. I'm excited. Ben and I get to, you know, see each other a lot. We've done a lot of different shows over the years, but not in Australia since like 2002 or 2003 or something was the last time we probably toured together down there. So yeah, really excited to get to come down together again. Then John Butler is just somebody who I'm always blown away when I hear his, so amazing. And we've done some shows, but again, it's been not since like around the same time that we did some shows together back in maybe 2004 or something.
1: Yeah, right.
2: And so, yeah, so I'm just really excited that we get to all get together. I think hopefully they're excited too, but I'm definitely really pumped to get to play some music together.
1: I've been watching some stuff online, mate. It doesn't matter whether you've got a massive crowd or a little ukulele jam. It looks like the joy that it brings you and the joy that it brings to other people is almost palpable.
2: Oh, thanks. That's a nice compliment. Yeah, I love making music and then love sharing it. And it's like, I can't believe we get to keep doing it. The same guys in the band.
1: It's what, like 25 years you guys have been together.
2: Yeah, pretty cool.
1: And of course, you got to work together on the movie with Kelly Slater, Rob Machado, Jerry Lopez. That must have been unreal.
2: Yeah, it was nice to have all those guys. Like, Jerry is one of my dad's friends and somebody I've always looked up to a lot. It was really sweet for him to give his time to do an interview. And he had a lot of cool insight about what surfing means to people. And yeah, it's kind of a meditation on the connection between surfing and filmmaking and music, and Jerry does a great job of kind of leading us through some of that. And yeah, Rob and Kelly are always great to work with.
1: Yeah, cool. The tour kicks off on the 7th of November on the Brizzy River Stage, then it's over to Perth, and then back to Sydney, and then the Maya Music Bowl. That should be an absolute beauty. Make sure you check out the socials and see where Jack Johnson, Ben Harper, and Australia's own John Butler are playing. Thanks for your time, Jack.
2: My pleasure, yeah. Stoked to be there.

0: In excess with what you need, Triple M Nights with Dave Gleeson, Alanis Morissette. We're putting her up in light shortly in a rock chick appreciation.
1: Yeah, well, she certainly came along and made a big splash. Started off as a bit of a little pop singer, but that angst that she brought out on Jagged Little Pill changed the way we listened to chick rock forever.
0: Absolutely. Now, new stuff from the Foo Fighters off the album Your Favourite Toy.
1: Yes, your favourite toy. Now, you know, we like to give a balanced approach to how we present music on the show, Tomo. Mm-hmm. Is it just me, or does the new Foo Fighters album sound horrible? This is not my words.
0: No.
1: At least on my end, it sounds like 90% of the album is clipped so hard, I'd suspect my headphones were broken if I didn't know better. I'm not ruling out something on my end being off, like my stereo, but I can't believe this album would be published like this. It sounds like ass, someone said. Clearly it's a stylistic choice and making it raw is appropriate for the music, but it's just not hitting the mark. They need to bring back Butch Vig as producer because it sounds like an absolute mess to me. There are a few of the comments from the Foo Fighters' brand new album, Your Favourite Toy. Let's hear from Dave about the process they undertook to get this album in the can.
2: Some of them didn't have lyrics to them. Mm. Some of them were just like a sound. And for whatever reason, it's like, that in our little world, in our little band, that's what felt necessary at the time. And I think that's the most important thing. It's like, yeah, I mean, I want to record them well. I want them to be tight and written in a way that makes sense, you know? Mm-hmm. but beyond that, it's like the expectation is really within the room, more so than outside of the room.
0: Brand new stuff from the Fooey's here.
1: Get it on. Let's get it on.

0: Triple M Night Show with Dave Gleeson will be back in a sec. In the meantime, get distracted by these roadies crouching down, running on stage. We can see you, you know. Roo, Dit and Lots are celebrating a massive 3,000 shows on Triple M with a huge party at the District. Whether you've been there since show one...
1: I still remember the first day when the boss here suggested that you and I work together. And you looked and went, what? 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
0: Or maybe you've just joined us.
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0: I certainly was in the right.
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2: 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New stuff from U2. We're going to do that shortly. We're going to hear from Yoko as well, Gleeso, with the 1990 John Lennon tribute concert. But right now,
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6: 1995 was the year that Alanis Morissette took the world by storm, but it wasn't the first thing she did. She had a couple of, I'm not going to say they were false starts,
2: no.
6: But they were certainly very different to what came out on Jagged Little Pill. Two dance pop albums, one was called Alanis and the other one was called Now Is The Time. So she did well in Canada, and I've spoken about Canada before, how well they support their artists with music quotas, etc., etc. So she was doing very, very well, but then she took a pivot and Jagged Little Pill came along. Here, let's hear a little bit about Alanis Morissette.
7: She entered the teen vocalist competition on Star Search using a stage name and was crushed when she lost. So she went back to her real name, let her hair down, and zoomed to the top of the charts.
8: I'm meant to figure out this boy, I know, but every time we get together,
2: doesn't fit, does it, guys?
6: Fit Whitney, isn't it?
2: Really? It is a little bit.
6: Well, dance with somebody comes
2: yeah,
6: straight to mind.
2: It does, big time.
6: But what she did, she went back, as that guy was saying, she went back and she decided that there was something more for her in music, and she got raw, she got edgy, she wrote lyrics with a guy called Glenn Ballard, who was her producer. She got a great band in to play on the album with, including Flea,
2: yeah,
6: and Chad from the Red Hot Chili Peppers.
2: Insane.
6: And yeah, she came out with the first single. They heard it at K-Rock. The musical director,
2: yeah,
6: ran down the hall, said, put this on now to the DJ. It's one of those magic, magic stories. And you don't fluke stuff like that, Tomo. You don't fluke selling 20 million albums of your debut. There's no doubt about that.
2: Alanis from the album Jagged Little Pill. You ought to know, Triple M.

0: Triple M Nights with Dave Gleeson. Gleeso, not too many songs have featured in movies in your top 25 greatest guitar riffs of all time, but number four will.
1: Well, some of them have been like incidental, like tracks in the movie, but none that was the lead track off the movie, like the one we're about to play at number four.
0: Gleeso, there was a phone call from the main man of the movie to a band member.
1: Yeah, that's right. The big fella called the little fella and said, hey, stop doing that down there.
0: We're going to get to that shortly, Triple M.
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1: 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Triple M.
3: Oh, here we go. Triple M Nights with Dave Gleeson. All right. Tuesday night right around the country. Number 4 of the top 25 greatest guitar riffs of all time. New stuff from U2 and a John Lennon tribute concert. We've got a jam-packed hour, Gleeson.
4: Yes, bloody oath we do. Look, I reckon they should do a John Lennon tribute concert once every year because he was so instrumental and such an amazing part of the music that we listen to even to this day. But that's just my opinion, Tom. I mean, you know what they say, opinions are like bottom holes.
3: Yeah, them ones. They're well cleaned up.
4: Usually I'm all over the place like a mad person's breakfast.
3: Yes.
4: But I cleaned that one up.
3: Yeah, you
4: too.
3: Did clean that up. Yeah.
4: I amazed Billy Brownless with that one time. When I said that, he thought I was going all the way. He goes, oh, geez, you cleaned that up pretty well. Dragon are playing at the Savannah Sounds. Which is going to be rocking Port Douglas from the 22nd to the 24th of May. They're still out and about doing it, don't you worry.
3: Yeah, good.
4: Go and see Dragon. You'll hear all the hits that you want to hear.
3: It'd be terrible to go see a concert up in Port Douglas, wouldn't it?
4: Oh, terrible. Imagine going up. Look, I'm going to a concert in Port Douglas and you miss it. Oh, that'd suck, wouldn't it?
3: That would suck. Triple M.

0: Beautiful song, Scorpions with Winter Change, Triple M Nights with Dave Gleason. What an absolute cracker it is. We are getting geared up for Donald Trump for the whole classic 9 at 9, which is an issue because it's sort of a few feuds between Trump and bands, Gleason.
1: And only 9 bands we've found so far.
0: Exactly.
1: But I'm sure there's more out there.
2: 25 of Gleason's greatest riffs.
0: Number 4 tonight, Gleece.
1: Yeah, number 4. And this song spent 6 weeks at number 1 in the United States in 1982. It was, as you said before, Tomo, it was a theme song to a movie.

0: And look, we're just going to let the band tell you what happened. Jim Pederick here.
1: One day I got home from doing some stuff, and I pull in the driveway, and I press the answering machine, and I hear, "Hey, yo, Jim, give me a call, Sylvester Stallone." And I go, "Somebody's putting me on. This is unreal." And I go, "This is Jim Pederick. Is this Sylvester Stallone?" He goes, "Hey, Jim, yeah, call me Sly." I go, "Really? Really? Yeah, this is Stallone. Yeah, Sly." So here's me, kid from small town in Illinois, talking to my hero, Sylvester Stallone. Rising up, back on the street. Did my time, took my chances. I didn't know what to say. He says, "Well, look, I really like your band, Survivor. That's the sound I want for my new movie, Rocky III. Can you help me out?" I go, "Are you kidding me? Yeah, I can help you out."
0: So there it was. All it took was a call from Sylvester Stallone. I'm open to calls. Chris Hemsworth. Oh, that's a call. I'll do a song for Thor.
2: Yeah?
0: Oh, I got a Thor thumb.
2: Oh, good God.
0: Sorry about that. But let's get it on. It's number four. We are right at the pointy end of the 25 greatest guitar riffs of all time. We've had In the Sandman. Mm. We've had The Baby Animals. Oh, yeah. We've had The Screaming Jets.
2: Yep.
0: But right now it's Survivor at number four with Eye of the Tiger.

0: Triple M, this is Nights with Dave Gleason and ACDC from 1986 into some brand new stuff from U2. That is the variety of this show, which is Triple M Nights with Dave Gleason.
1: There's one thing that we all wanted to do as a rock band is be on the cover of the Rolling Stone, as sung by the great Dr. Hook. But one thing, something that really puts you into a new league is when you're on the cover of Time magazine. Who's been on there? John Lennon's been on there a couple of times.
0: Really?
1: Elton John, Paul McCartney.
0: The Boss?
1: The Boss has been on there a couple of times as well. The Band. Who was Bob Dylan's backing band, James Taylor. Yeah, so to get your face on the cover of Time magazine shows that you really are doing something exceptional out there in the world. You know, you may be a musician, but the fact that you get on Time magazine, they keep their finger on the pulse. And it was 1987 when U2... on the success of their early albums, found themselves on the cover of Time magazine, and they are still out there going strong, making music. They've got a brand new album coming out later on this year, and here's a little taste from the Easter Lily EP, Inner Life.
0: Triple M.

0: Gleeso is coming back for the encore straight after this. Triple M's Night Show with Dave Gleeson. 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

0: Triple M Nights with Dave Gleeson. Classic 9 at 9, all about Trump tonight. I think he's talking about groceries. He's got a bit to talk about. There's dogs involved, straws, all that to come. So make sure you're listening to that at 9 p.m. tonight in the Classic 9 at 9.
1: Big baby.
0: Yeah, we go all the way back to 1990 right now, though, Gleeso, and a very, very special time.
1: Yes, it was 10 years since the death of John Lennon. As I was saying earlier on, I think yearly or maybe every 5 years or something, there should be a John Lennon tribute concert because so many people would like to get up and pay homage to someone that means so much to everyone, even generations after he's passed on. But in 1990, it was held at the Pierhead Arena in Merseyside. Obviously, that's in Liverpool.
0: Mm-hmm.
1: Had people like Lenny Kravitz, Joe Cocker, Ringo Starr, Jeff Lynne, Tom Petty, Lou Reed, Joe Walsh, and a cast of thousands all there to tip their hat and pay homage, as I said, to the great John Lennon. And there would have been sadness still there even 10 years later that we never got to hear anything more from John Lennon. He was such a prolific and poignant songwriter. So we really do miss what he could have done. But, it was what must have been an amazing thing to be at the John Lennon tribute concert.
0: Here is Yoko, who was there thanking the fans and talking about one of the songs that still stands the test of time.
2: Before our last song, I would like to thank everyone who has contributed this evening to the success of this tribute. When this next song was written, John was very aware that it would be an anthem of peace and in some way would help change the course of this world that we live in. We looked at each other and we were both excited. And now, indeed, it has become an international anthem for peace. Thank you.
1: Yeah, let's get it on. Eddie Vedder with his version of Imagine from the John Lennon concert back in 1990.
0: Triple M.

0: Triple M Nights with Dave Gleeson, not too far away from Trump, Donald, and he's got a little bit of beef with some bands, I think it's fair to say, Gleeson.
1: A lot of cease and desists going on. I can't wait to get to the Michael Stipe quote. That's probably my favourite for the whole hour.
0: So he loves groceries. Did you know that?
1: Groceries? What are groceries? How do you put things in a bag?
2: An old-fashioned term that we use, groceries. I used it in the campaign. It's such an old-fashioned term, but a beautiful term, groceries. It sort of says a bag with different things in it. Groceries went through the roof, and I campaigned on that. I talked about the word groceries for a lot.
1: These are the musings of an insane man. Allegedly.
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21: He haunts the corridors at night.
2: The classic nine, because eight didn't seem like a good number, and ten, well, don't be stupid, he doesn't want to pass ten, at least not for us.
24: It is all happening here. Bands or singers with a little bit of beef with Donald Trump, that is the topic of discussion tonight in the classic nine at nine.
1: Now, we're going to start this, Tomo, with, I have to say this, I feel like we can have a crack at Donald Trump. He's not our president.
24: No, we're just having a bit of fun.
1: Bit of fun, but here's the thing, when I'm in Australia...
24: Mm.
1: And I hear people say, I'm a Trump supporter. I go, what does that mean?
24: Yeah.
1: So in what way are you supporting Donald Trump? What, are you voting for him? what sphere of your imagination thinks that your support for Donald Trump is anything other than just a ridiculous waste of time?
24: That is true.
1: I'm just going to put it out. I'm just putting it out there.
24: I know. I do understand that. Like, we are residing in South Australia.
1: That's right.
24: That is like saying we're right behind the Queensland Premier.
1: I'm all for the Azerbaijan dictator over there. I don't know his name, but geez, I love what he does. He's really made a difference. I mean, it's just a ridiculous waste of time to be a, and I'm doing air quotes, Trump supporter in Australia. Anyway, when you're in America, Steven Tyler has repeatedly demanded Donald Trump stop using Aerosmith songs, Living on the Edge. Yeah, yeah, he's very close to it right now. I can't see him lasting much time before he drops off. He was using Living on the Edge and Dream On at his campaign rallies. Now, here's the thing. Steven Tyler is a registered Republican and was friends with Trump. He issued a cease and desist letter arguing the unauthorized use, falsely implied, and endorsement. So he's actually a Republican, and he's saying, stop using me music.
24: Simple as that. I wonder how his hair's going.
25: In my case, I like to take a nice shower to take care of my beautiful hair.
1: What the hell is going on?
25: I stand in the shower for 15 minutes till it gets wet. It comes out drip, drip, drip. It's ridiculous.
1: Oh, no, no, no. He's got his finger on the button. Or the pulse.
24: Triple M.

0: back within the end on Triple M Nights with Dave Gleason. We are talking about the Barneys between some of these famous rock bands and Donald Trump, which is not too...
1: Don't be rude.
0: Sorry about that, Donald, but it is the
2: topic. It's not us. It's topical.
0: It's the topic of discussion tonight. So all these bands have had a little bit of beef with Donald.
2: Yeah, they just simply tweeted, Linkin Park, we do not endorse Donald Trump nor authorise his organisation to use any of our music.
0: Nah, simple as that.
2: Now, this guy, Neil Young, it is no surprise that he is not a Trump fan. His songs all about love and peace and acceptance. He said that Donald Trump is a divisive figure, the worst president in the history of our country, and he's criticised Donald Trump policies in editorials on the Neil Young archives. Young actually sued the Trump campaign for using his music without permission, called him a disgrace, and has released protest songs like Big Crime. What we're going to get on right now

0: REM with Everybody Hurts. It's Triple M Nights with Dave Gleason. Now, we know young Mike's not too happy with Donald.
1: Don't be rude.
2: But, I mean, how does this guy look? So he walks out onto the stage to REM's It's the End of the World as We Know It.
0: Yeah.
2: And I Feel Fine. That's him and all his billionaire mates.
0: Yeah.
2: Yeah, we're all right. We're all right. While the world goes to shit in a handbasket, we will walk around thinking everything's all fine. Go f*** yourselves, the lot of you, you sad, attention-grabbing, power-hungry little men, Michael Stipe said in a statement. Do not use our music or my voice for your moronic charade of a campaign. Though the statement spoke broadly about the lot of politicians, Mills prefaced it with the stipulation that it reflected Stipe's opinion on Trump. Mills, Mike Mills, being the guitarist from REM.
3: Are you like to see us Pope?
1: As Pope?
3: Yeah.
1: I'd like to be Pope. That would be my number one choice.
2: Where are we?
0: I don't know.
2: This is my least favourite timeline, Tomo.

0: The Stones, you can't always get what you want. This is Triple M Nights with Dave Gleason, number two of the Barneys that Donald Trump has had with these incredible rock and roll bands and entertaining quotes we've been able to play, sure. David, over the past.
1: If we could look at them from outside, they are very entertaining.
0: Yeah.
1: But let me just say this. The Rolling Stones have repeatedly demanded that Donald Trump cease using their song, You Can't Always Get What You Want. They threatened legal action against Trump campaign for unauthorized use, noting that previous cease and desist directives were ignored. So that's what you do. As a fair-minded person, you say, just stop doing it.
0: Yeah.
1: And then you got to sue him because he loves getting sued, does the great Donald. Look, and it just brings me, now that we've come to number one.
0: Yeah.
1: Springsteen.
0: The boss.
1: The boss. Bruce Springsteen opposed Trump using his song Born in the USA at Trump's political rallies in 2016. Rather than take legal action, he openly announced his support for Hillary Clinton and campaigned in support of her. That was to no avail. Get the boss on. Born in the USA. You lucky, lucky, lucky bastard.
2: Look, I hate to do it, but I will do it. I would give myself an A+. Is that enough? Can I go higher than that?

0: Triple M Night Show with Dave Gleeson. We'll be back in a sec. Think of this like a chance to head to the merch stand, grab your I Love Gleeso t-shirt. He's so dreamy.
1: G'day, it's Rue Dixon Loz for breakfast. 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

0: O Nation with Catch a Wave. That'll see us out for Tuesday night. That'll do us, I reckon, Gleeso.
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2: Welcome to the show. Hope you had a fantastic start to the week. Heaps happening tonight. We've got new music from The Temper Trap. In Excess just received the Ted Albert Award for Outstanding Services to Australian Music. We've got to get them on. New music from Ocean Alley 2, Pacific Avenue, plus the classics you know and you love. Can't get started. Chemical Heart, Grinspoon, new music from Spacey James. And the best thing about hosting the show is we get some awesome people that come in for a chat. And you get to ask them the questions you've always wanted to know the answers to. So it only feels like yesterday, but I caught up with Darryl Braithwaite. And he's going to tell the story from the horse's mouth, no pun intended, about getting up on stage, being invited on stage with Harry Styles. He got 2 days' notice. Blink of an eye, he's getting ready to perform to 70,000 people, the most he's ever performed to. And we are going for a trip down memory lane with Pete Murray. He's had an incredible career, and he takes us back to his very first gig. That's 15 minutes away. Casey Barnes is back too. This one's called Made For This. We've got 1977 playing. Straight after Jimmy Barnes, who's hopefully getting some rest. He's been touring non-stop for the last year. Let's Make It Last All Night kicks off Triple M's Homegrown.

0: Rat Cat are supporting Spider-Bait as they celebrate the 30th anniversary of their third album, Ivy and the Big Apples. They are touring nationally, triplem.com.au for those details. Coming up, the Whitlams, awesome tunes on the way from Pacific Avenue as well. Things we want to say, they just wrapped up their biggest Australian tour to date. But Tim's up late in Queensland, mate. You enjoying the tunes?
1: I absolutely love it, mate, but I'm just blowing the speakers in the crack. I've got no music lead, I've got a crackling all the way home.
0: We are not responsible for you blowing those speakers, but we're glad you're enjoying it. Enjoy this however you're going to hear it, Timmy. This is The Saints, of course, just like

0: the great Australian songs going as solid rock on Triple M's Homegrown. And so is this, right? Very nostalgic. If you used to watch Looking for Ella Brandy, Motor Races Carry On. We'll get that on. And recipients of the Ted Albert Award at the APRAs for outstanding services to Australian music. In excess, they made an incredible speech. An amazing night put on by APRA. We've got some new music too for you. The Temper Trap are back. Giving Up Air, playing shows, which is super exciting. They got a brand new album out mid-year, which is cool. And Ocean Alley are getting some rest after their biggest Australian tour ever, Life in Love. It's next on Triple M.
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3: Lou and Judge on Triple M. Let's do this.
22: You are about to enter the courtroom of Judge Georgie.
5: Cornelio.
3: Hello.
5: It's me here.
18: You okay? This cucumber salad just rattled you.
5: Yeah. Less chili powder next time. Thank you, Cornelio.
18: And put chili flakes
5: was
18: as
5: that
18: well.
5: Was that on purpose?
18: It was.
5: Trying to send me out of the courtroom. You've always been on and off my job.
18: I have.
5: You always. For a year and a day. Anyway, thanks for that rap. They've rocked me.
18: You're rattled.
5: I'll find you in contempt.
18: Well, you can't. I'm reading out your court case.
5: All right, tell me, who have we got today? Mm. Which degenerates
18: you.
5: Are we bringing in today, Cornelia?
18: Okay. My best mate and I have been friends since primary school. He got married last year and I was his best man. I planned the bucks, put effort into a speech that had everyone laughing and crying, spent money on gifts and many celebrations around his big day.
5: Mm.
18: This year, it's my turn to get married.
5: Mm.
18: My fiancé and I planned our hens and bucks for the same weekend. She's going away with the girls and I'm going away with the boys. My best mate can't make it because it's the same weekend as Magic Round and he's already booked flights to Queensland for it. I told him he should cancel and come away with the boys, but he refused because he can't get his money back. I spent way more money on his last year. I think he should prioritise me over the football. He said it's my fault for planning the trip on a weekend. He was already busy and money is tighter for him, so I shouldn't compare. Mm. Missing the bucks for and against. That's a best friend.
5: Ooh.
18: I personally would try and cancel or get a refund or something to go to my best friend's hens.
5: Mm. Yeah. Yeah. Cornelio, what are you thinking?
3: He should have had the bucks at Magic Round. Perfect
18: yeah.
3: bucks. Perfect bucks weekend.
18: Maybe he's not a footy
5: Maybe
18: guy.
5: Maybe he's not a footy fan.
3: Yeah.
5: You know, that's a waste of a bucks.
18: You wouldn't True. Miss a friend's bucks, Judge.
5: Listen, personally, I'd attempt to go to the bucks.
3: Mm.
5: But I also understand you've booked flights, maybe a com as well. Can you get the money back? If not,
18: Booking.com, refunds.
5: Did he know that he was going to Magic Round when he booked it in? You know, is that one of those things? Because boxes are hard to plan. You know, suddenly this mate has something on, he can't come, so you've got to change the date, then another fella can't come because he's got that on, and so on and so forth. It can mm-hmm. be a real pedicle.
3: Well, if
18: it's
3: they've
18: a
3: been
18: real
3: best,
18: nuisance.
3: Here's what I'll, in defense of Magic Round, his best mate, they've been best mates since primary school. And so if you already know that your mate's going to be up there,
5: mm.
3: surely he's a priority enough that you put it on a different weekend.
5: But what if everyone else could make the other weekends and it's only your best mate?
18: Yeah.
3: It's not up to us, I guess.
18: The year before he was his best man, planned the bucks, all of that.
5: Yeah.
18: You know, the least he could do is dweedle away his flights.
3: Luckily, the listeners to this show are much better arguers than we are.
18: They are.
3: On such matters.
5: I'm not here to argue. I'm simply here to adjudicate.
18: We need two callers. We need a for and against. Missing the bucks.
3: Let's
5: call us now.
3: Judge Jarchi.
23: The early drive home with Lou and Judge.
3: Lou and Judge on Triple M, or should I say Judge Judge?
22: You are about to enter the courtroom. Of Judge Georgie.
5: Great to be back here.
18: And your spicy sandwich has gone down?
5: Gone.
18: Mouth is fine?
5: No, fine, but just next time, Cornelia, no chili. This courtroom's spicy enough.
18: Noted.
5: With all the interpersonal relationships going on.
18: There is a lot going on.
5: It's not appropriate.
18: No.
5: Yeah. We've been reprimanded.
18: We've got to stop that.
5: Mm.
18: Anyway.
5: All three of us.
3: Yeah.
18: Right, so this is missing the bucks. One of his friends got married last year. He was the best man, planned the whole bucks. This year it's his turn to get married. He's planned his hens and bucks for the same weekend with his partner.
5: Mm.
18: Now his best mate is saying he can't go because it's the same weekend as Magic Round and he has booked his flights already. We don't know much more than that, but he's saying, you know, I'm your best mate. Come on, cancel your flights.
5: Mm.
18: Come to my bucks, mate. So we need a for and against. We've got Zach and Ozzy. What are you laughing at in this court? Excuse me, Cornelia.
5: Hold on, Zach or Ozzy. Who in the hell do you think you are?
18: Well, I'm your right-hand woman.
5: No.
18: You wouldn't be here without me.
5: Yes, I would.
18: Well, who would make your lunch?
5: I got you your job.
18: I put your bloody toilet paper in there when you've run out.
5: So you should. Zach, Ozzy, how are we?
1: Good, thank you.
4: Good.
20: Good, thanks. Good, good.
4: So, Zach, you're four. You think you should go to Magic Round. Aussie, you're against. Gentlemen, the way this court works, you've probably heard it before. If not, I'll tell you. Zach, you'll start. You'll present your case. I'll give you 30 or so seconds, however long you want. Not too long. Keep it brief. This is radio. Aussie, you'll then rebut. I'll allow you to rebut, and then I'll come in for a bit of fun.
18: Fun in this courtroom.
4: No, I like to keep it light. These are light cases for a light crew. Zach, please proceed with caution. I'm not feeling great today.
18: That's fun, caution.
1: It's pretty simple. You don't book a birthday on Christmas, or you wouldn't book an event on Christmas Day, so I don't see why you'd book an event for Magic Round. It's one weekend of the 52 weeks of the year.
18: Oh,
1: considering they're best friends from primary school, you'd think he knows he's into his footy.
21: True.
1: Lastly, I'm arguing with a guy called Ozzy, with the Ozzy spirit, and not going to Magic Round.
4: Whoa.
18: Hold
4: on.
18: Fist down.
4: No, Zach, perfectly fine statement. I'm finding both Cornelia and Cornelio in contempt. When he's talking, don't woo and shush and tut and...
18: No,
4: it's not your time. It's his time to speak. Show a little respect
18: You've
4: in this courtroom.
18: Real attitude to that.
4: All right, great.
1: I said all I needed to say.
4: Great opening statement, Zach. Aussie, please rebut. And may I remind you, with caution.
21: I put my hand down. So tell you guys, everybody in this courtroom can understand. Everybody in this courtroom can understand that it is law that you cannot dog the boys. Mm. And especially on your best day, it'd be atrocious.
4: Oh,
21: atrocious. Doesn't matter what it is, even if it's stream time. To cancel a booking, it does not cost anything. Mm. But what does cost something is your absence at your best man's bucks.
4: God, that's compelling.
21: That's something that will stick forever.
18: Oh, that was like a TED talk.
4: God, that is compelling, Ozzy. You have made a compelling argument. Zach, any rebuttal?
1: Yeah, speaking of dogging the boys, I reckon it's pretty dog to dog the boys and book a bus on Magic Round weekend.
4: But Zach, in all honesty, he's dogged a boy. He's dogged a boy.
21: Dogged the boys, Zach. Yeah. Look, to me, it kind of sounds like you dogged the boys a lot more than that.
4: Gentlemen, Aussie, whilst I appreciate your tenacity, I mean, I can find you in contempt. We don't attack the defence.
21: I apologise.
4: No, you know what, Aussie? I've got a real soft spot for you, so that's fine.
18: Have you come to your deciding factor, Judge?
4: Zach, don't think that my spot isn't soft for you as well, mate. Listen, at the end of the day, you don't dog the boys. And if the Bucks falls on a Saturday, which I presume it will because Magic Round will, what are Saturdays for?
18: The boys.
3: There we go.
4: Of Aussie. Thank you, Zach. Compelling, but Aussie, far more compelling.
3: Judge Triple M, we have a decision.
23: The early drive home with Lou and Judge.
18: Tootsie alert. Get your toes out.
4: Okay.
18: I've found... Well, not me. There was a research done. I didn't find this information out.
4: Sure you didn't.
18: Daisy Robinson, founder of Holistic Reflexology Practice with Flow with Daisy, and Chinese medicine expert, shared their insights on what your feet say about you. Oh, sorry, Ada U shared their insights on what your feet say about you.
4: Mm.
18: So, protruding big toe. You got a protruding big toe?
4: Nah.
18: Get your foot out.
4: All right, I'll get my foot out.
18: I do. My big toe looks like E.T.,
4: What's protruding, mate?
18: Like big and long.
4: My second toe's bigger than my big toe.
18: Well, wait, Jack. I haven't got you all the information. When looking at feet, each toe represents a different area of your inner life. For instance, the big toe represents the head and brain, and so relevant to your thinking process and ability to express your thoughts and ideas and even switch off or not. So the bigger the toe, the bigger the brain. My big toe's huge.
4: Well, we know this is bullshit.
18: Not true. You see me in business meetings. You even gave me a compliment about it. Mwah.
4: Yeah, I got a lot to keep you going.
18: It suggests creativity, strong opinions, and confidence.
4: You're certainly not short of the last.
18: Yes, I am confident.
4: I know.
18: It's a good thing.
4: Yeah.
18: I don't like your toe so close to me. You got ugly little toe.
4: Yeah,
18: they're like triangle shaped.
4: Yeah, I reckon I've got some web feet too.
18: Nah, you're sweet.
4: Cool.
18: Protruding second toe. Those who have a longer or more prominent second toe often associate with strong leadership tendencies. Hey, that's both of us. Don't get my tootsies in this LP. Look how long my second one is.
7: ET phone home.
4: That's shorter than that, and that one is the same size.
7: So definitely strong tendencies.
4: This is like your bloody horoscopes where everything you think just applies.
8: Yeah, to I think you all just have. I think you just have toes, Lou.
7: No,
8: because yeah. All toes are protruding.
7: Yeah. Okay, what about the protruding little toe?
4: Hold on, get back to the long big the long
7: That's
4: second.
7: What it means strong leadership tendencies.
4: I'm a shit leader.
8: Are ya?
4: Yeah.
7: Yeah, you are.
4: Yeah.
7: Okay, protruding little toe symbolizes your security in the world and your sense of trust.
4: I'm still don't understand what protruding means because all toes protrude from the foot.
7: No, like long and longer than the other, I think, is what it means.
4: So your little toe has to be longer than all the rest of
8: them. Yeah, how could that be?
7: I'm not the foot doctor. I've had bunions. I had a bunion called Grant once.
4: Mm.
7: A bunion is a deformity of the big toe joint. The main sign is the big toe pointing towards it, sometimes overlapping the other toes on the foot. Oh, maybe mine wasn't a bunion. Didn't look like that.
4: Yeah.
7: Someone with bunions can signify that you're doing too much for others and neglecting your own needs.
4: Oh, you wouldn't get a bunion then.
7: Grant was most definitely a bunion in my eyes.
4: I think Grant was a wart.
7: You got high arches?
4: Oh, I don't think so.
7: Okay. That means you tend to be independent in nature if you do.
4: Mm.
7: Flat feet tend to value connection, support and community and are usually very loyal. What? Well, there you go, guys.
8: There you go.
7: There's your horoscope for your feet for the day.
4: Yeah, no, it all makes sense. Oh, it all makes sense now.
7: Yeah.
8: Now, which type of foot means that you're going to beat Lou at you versus Lou?
7: Segway alert.
4: I think any type of foot.
8: Yeah, 1-3-3-5-3 if you want to take her on.
7: Don't. I'll get my bunion onto you.
8: We'll play that next.
4: Cool.
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8: Every weekday, 2 till 4 on Triple M, it's Lou and Judge. This is massive. $100 fuel voucher up for grabs today.
4: This is huge. These are great.
7: Funny. Jack keeps moving his hands like he's going to throw scrows at me, and then I'm getting pounding heart palpitations.
4: You've got
7: Wade. PTSD.
4: Yeah, but post-scrow traumatic syndrome disorder. Anyhow.
7: Wade.
4: Hey, Wade, how you going, mate?
9: I'm good, mate. Yourself?
4: Very well, thank you.
7: Wade's World.
4: It's good.
9: That's right.
4: You're going to be wading into deep water with Lou. She's feeling on today. She's feeling quick. She's feeling sharp. Yeah. How's your general knowledge, brother? You like going to trivia and that sort of thing?
9: Nah, I'm not the best, but I'll have a go.
4: Wade, that's the Aussie spirit, mate. That's all we need.
7: And the Kiwi spirit.
4: More Aussie.
9: Yes.
7: Kiwi.
4: Now, no, it's both. Shout out to Aotearoa.
7: Nice.
4: Okay, Wade, I'm going to read the questions. First to get the answer gets the point. You don't have to buzz in, mate. Are you ready?
9: I'm ready.
4: Lulu, you ready?
7: Yes.
4: Well, in that case, my sweet, sweet angel LP, you versus Lou begins in 3, 2, 1, go. Which celebrity is going viral for wearing a nipple dress to the Met Gala?
7: Kim Kardashian. Kylie Jenner.
4: That's correct, Louisa. Where does SpongeBob live?
7: Under the pineapple under the sea.
4: Nah.
7: In a pineapple under the sea.
4: What's the town?
7: Sponge Town.
9: I've got no idea.
4: It's Bikini Bottom. Princess Eugenie is expecting her third child. What's her official title?
7: Princess of Denmark.
4: These are tough.
7: Princess of Wales?
8: It's
7: Norway.
4: Princess Eugenie. It's Princess Eugenie of York. What material are jeans made from?
7: Denim.
4: Correct. Which channel airs SAS Australia?
9: Seven.
4: Wade gets it. You answered before. V stands for what in Roman numerals?
7: 9.
4: 10. V.
7: 1.
4: Correct, Wade. It's Adele's birthday today. What is the name of her first album?
7: Rolling in the Deep.
9: 21 or 19.
4: There you go, Wade. Who was the lead singer of Powderfinger?
9: Bernard Fanning.
4: That's correct. Michael in which Flint. Century did the Fire of London occur? Which century?
7: 19.
9: 18.
7: 17.
4: 17. Oh. Yeah, Wade. Oh. Maroon is a shade of which colour?
7: Red.
4: Lou.
9: Red.
8: Well, I think Wade might have got her in the end there.
7: By a better.
4: 5-3, yeah. Wade.
7: Well done, Wade. $100 fuel coming your way, yeah, mate.
9: Well, thank you very much.
4: Pleasure, Trez. Mate, enjoy. Mate, you should duck to pub trivia.
7: Yeah, you're pretty good. Knowing the Adele album, yeah, well
9: better
7: done.
9: Than I thought.
4: Very good, mate. Well done.
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2: Robots.
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1: Running a marathon, I saw.
2: They're not right. I don't like them. And they're evil. Good stuff, Robert.
1: Robert.
0: Robert.
1: Robert.
0: Robert.
1: Robert.
0: Robert. 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
17: Lou and Judge.
18: Correct.
19: Jack doesn't know what we're doing. Oh, God, Jack. There's a story going around online, signed someone was rich when you were a kid.
18: Yep.
19: We were talking about this off air.
18: Yeah.
19: We've got some audio, but I said, when you go to someone's house and then have a spa, yeah, like on their deck or balcony.
18: Do you know what I used to correlate with wealth? Stairs.
19: Yeah. Oh, an upper level.
18: Another level.

0: If you had a two-story house, you're like, whoa.
1: I'm not joking. We used to go to this place in Tamworth for Christmas, and we'd always go to the same restaurant, and we'd stay at these apartments, and they had stairs in them, and I felt like Richie Rich.
0: Yeah.
1: And we'd get cardboard and slide down them.
0: Zoom down.
2: Oh, yeah.
1: And I was like, because you'd see those American movies, and seemingly the middle class in American movies all had these huge houses, big breakfast, stairs,
0: yeah,
1: everything. So I was like, I correlated that with wealth.
0: Would sometimes go up both sides and meet in the middle?
2: Oh, that's,
0: you know,
2: very
1: well, that is rich.
0: No, I know, but yeah, it is actually.
3: Let's listen to the audio.
1: Yeah.
0: Okay.
4: They always got their own choice of books in the Scholastic Fair newsletter when it came out. The kids who were just like, yeah, I'm getting three of the Babysitter Club books from the book newsletter.
0: Insane.
4: Okay, the kids who got Tuck Shop, but their parents gave them free money.
0: Yes.
4: They didn't write it on a brown paper bag and make you hand it in. They just gave the kids money to spend on whatever they wanted to.
5: I was envious of the kids who had sultanas in a box.
0: Sultanas. I do love sultanas. The Tuck Shop one, that resonates with me. My friend Taylor, Taylor Ward, you've met her.
1: Yeah,
0: shout out.
1: Love Taylor.
0: Every Friday she was allowed takeaways.
1: I hated those kids every Friday.
0: We'd get it twice a year. She'd finish like half her fish and chips and then she'd go 3, 2, 1, scram. And obviously, 8-year-old Lou, I was like,
1: I mean, you had the audacity, just not the cardiovascular fitness to really.
0: The chippy hound went right in. The chippy hound got her work done. She had her work cut out for her at lunchtime, Jack.
1: You're like, it's like she's the queen and you're like a jester. Or you're something that all the nobles laugh at. They're like, get in the Dalden. And you come in. Yeah, and they get all their food and peg it around and just watch you scrounge around and around.
0: Catch up. And they're all going, chippy.
1: Do more. Throw more to it. They called you it.
0: Taylor, throw more to it.
1: Throw more to the Dalden. Oh, what a beast. And then some fella would come in, collier, chain ya.
0: Oh, Archdale, you're a piece of work.
1: Oh, dear.
0: Oh, that's put a real vision in my brain.
1: Yeah, that has. I enjoyed that.
0: That was good. Hey, we're talking, how did you know someone was rich?
1: Bring in the Dalton.
0: Could you get that out, Al?
3: When did you know someone was rich? How do you know someone's rich when you're a kid?
1: Yeah.
6: Your early afternoon upstarts.
7: Ready to start. Ready for Lou and Judge.
6: It's Lou and Judge for your early drive home.
3: It is Lou and Judge on Triple M.
0: All right, we're talking, how did you know someone was rich when you were young? We got Jai on the line.
1: Jai, talk to us.
8: What's going on, guys? First time listener. Oh, long time listener. First time caller.
1: Great to have you here, mate. Thanks for calling.
8: Not a problem. They always had an in-ground pool.
1: Brother.
0: You'd love going around there on a weekend. You'd spend 7 hours in the pool.
1: Yeah, that.
8: No, I was always at work on the farm with my grandfather, and we'd have the inflatable one, and of course, the kelpie'd chew it.
1: Yeah. Then you resort to the dam. We're just going to the dam.
0: We did.
1: But Walker was so cold that, sprinklers, that, like, no one had pools.
0: Yeah, there's
1: no,
0: true.
1: There was no point.
0: Yeah,
1: in-ground pool.
0: Yeah.
1: Very great one. Trev, talk to us. How did you know someone was rich when they were a kid?
9: Mate, it's got to be when you go to their house and you can walk all the way around their lounge room couch. When you can see the back of it.
0: Yeah.
1: Right.
0: It's a big place and it's a big couch.
1: Just space.
9: When
0: so
9: it's not
0: much
9: pushed
0: space.
9: Up against the wall.
3: Yeah.
0: I like that, Trev. Hey, great voice, by the way, Trev.
1: Well, beautiful, beautiful voice. Nice. Also, another one I just thought of, when it was just, they just had every snack and none of it was black and gold.
0: Yes.
1: You know what I mean? And they'd had every snack. Like, they'd have actual...
0: The proper Dunkaroos.
1: Proper everything.
3: Proper.
0: Yeah. Luke.
10: Hello, Mummy and Daddy.
1: Hello, you sweet senorita.
0: Talk
1: How are you?
0: Talk to us.
10: It's back in the 90s when they have their PlayStations and their Xboxes, and you know that you've got none of that. So it's
1: if you had multiple gaming systems, that was a very, very good sign. You know what we actually had?
0: What?
1: Which Dad had, I think it was from the 70s or the 80s. That one with those two sticks and you go, boink, boink.
3: Pong.
1: Boink, pong.
3: Yeah.
1: We had Pong.
0: Was that
1: mad.
0: On a computer game?
1: Then we got a 64.
3: Shaka bra.
1: What an upgrade.
3: Yeah.
1: Pong to Zelda. Okay, Greg, talk to us, mate.
11: Oh, kids' birthday parties. If your mate had one every year and it was elaborate, you knew you had something going on.
0: Yeah.
1: Great
0: you words. Leave with goodie bags?
11: Oh, I was once every 5 years, if that. All right. I'll do it next year. Don't worry about it. I'll get it next year.
1: Next year. Your parents just told you were born on a leap year.
11: I'm 13.
0: My dad used to put toothpaste in my goodie bags.
1: He's a dentist. He got that free from work.
0: I know. He put toothpaste
1: Franco.
0: In. No, and lollies, but just to be like, clean your teeth, kids.
1: Oh, yeah, the sugar's going to rot them. Clean them. All right, that's rather good.
0: Yeah, Julie.
2: Hi.
0: Hello.
1: Good. How you going, Julie?
2: Good. Primary school best friend.
1: Yep.
2: And they used to go to Chinese every Friday night.
1: Insane.
0: Mm-hmm.
2: And on Sunday mornings, every Sunday morning, they had pancakes for breakfast.
0: Yeah, fancy. God, I'd love some pancakes.
2: I used to love to stay at a place on the weekends.
3: Yes, you both.
1: Yeah, Chinese on Friday.
2: The week and then go home and not worry about starving because I'm poor.
1: Yeah, you're just like, hey, can I stay at your house this weekend?
0: Forever.
1: Next weekend? Weekend after?
0: Yeah. Nice. Love those. Great calls. Good reminiscing.
1: Yeah, good stuff.
3: Thanks, Judge. Triple M, the complaints department, not far away.
12: Love it. This is the early drive home with Lou and Judge.
3: Every weekday, 2 till 4 on Triple M, it's Lou and Judge.
0: I love the comments section and I love reviews.
1: Yeah, you do. You love them both.
0: Yeah, I'm a big shopper on Amazon as well.
1: What was the last review you left?
0: On you as a colleague. It was dreadful.
1: Dreadful.
0: Really bad. I think you're getting called into a meeting tomorrow.
1: Ah, not again.
0: Yeah.
1: LP, last review you left? Not me related.
3: Actually, every time I get a good haircut and I have a nice chat with the person, I leave a review being like, just say the name was Dale. Dale was great.
0: Like
3: love
0: that.
3: Dale.
1: Yeah.
3: You know, so they see it.
1: I left one 2 days ago. Got a head, neck, shoulder massage because, you know, my left side has just been giving me heaps of grief. And if you scan the QR code, left a review, 50% off the next one.
0: Nice.
1: Yep.
0: So smart from them.
1: Very.
0: Just luring you in with cheaper deals.
1: That's it.
3: But selfish from you.
1: No, because they get the review
3: discount.
1: And I get a discount.
3: Yeah, so.
1: And it was bloody good, so everyone wins.
0: Well, this is some Amazon products and there's some comments.
1: Right.
0: That people have left some review comments. All right, there's a big bed, a blow-up bed, and it's got a brown top, and then it's got white on the side.
1: Yep.
0: Someone said, I ordered this when I was drunk because I thought it was a giant ice cream sandwich.
1: I was going to say, like a Monaco bar.
0: Dead set, looks like one. Yeah. There's a nice black steel casket, obviously for a funeral.
1: Really?
0: Yep. Someone said, no complaints from granddad.
3: That's good. That's
0: I like
3: good.
0: That.
1: Yeah, no, he loved it.
0: Yeah. There's a review on a book.
1: No news is good news when it comes to coffins, I suppose. Right,
0: How to Win Friends and Influence People is the name of the book. Someone left a review saying, everyone still hates me. Yeah.
1: That's an old book, I think. I think Steph's old man Ronnie read it.
0: Yeah, I think they bring out new versions of it.
1: Do
0: like,
1: they?
0: There's a subtle art of not giving an F
1: yeah,
0: now.
1: Well, it's not swear. Gee whiz. Commercial radio.
0: Said F.
1: Yeah, don't even insinuate it.
0: Oh, sorry.
1: 3 p.m. 3 p.m. Mm. Sorry about that, kids. It's Arnie Lou again. She's a mongrel.
0: Can I finish?
1: Yes, you may. So likes to.
0: 3 p.m. Yeah, nice, mate.
1: Oh, damn it.
0: Yeah, you've just ruined your bloody hierarchy, whatever that.
1: Yeah, whatever, Dal. Then okay, keep going,
0: yeah,
1: kid.
0: Shut up, Archdal. Okay, there's a woman and she's in a little cat carrier, little cat home carrier. You know, if you've got your cat and taking it to the vet. She said, too early to tell if my two female cats like this box or not, but I will say it's just as spacious as I'd hope. The other photos don't really show how large this box is. It's amazing. I'm very happy with my purchase. She's in the box. Don't.
1: How did she fit in that?
0: Okay. Doesn't say what this is, but it says it's a trap. Not only does this... Oh, it's a beanbag. It doesn't have a photo of the beanbag. Not only does this beanbag completely consume you and keep you stuck in comfortable bliss all day, but there was another consequence we encountered. This beanbag traps farts.
1: Or speed.
0: My
1: in,
0: husband...
1: Sweden.
0: Yes. My husband sits here farting for hours and the farts are absorbed into the beanbag and you don't smell them again until you later sit down in the beanbag and the fumes are released.
1: So it's like sitting down and it goes...
0: Yuck, that's
1: of all the trap farts.
3: Oh.
0: Okay. Last one.
1: Oh,
0: someone's
1: beans
0: got,
1: make you fart.
0: Baked beans. Last one. Someone's
3: very
0: got
3: good.
0: A teacup hat. And he's got it. So it's a giant teacup, actually. And he's got it and makes it look like a hat. And he said, perfect, just what I wanted. He's put it on his head.
3: That's a huge teacup.
0: I love that.
1: Can I just say this
0: with
1: bloke's...
0: With Aperol Spritz.
1: This bloke's rocking one of the great handlebar moustaches of all time, too.
0: It's a great mo. It got me thinking, though, because of that, let's do the complaints department next.
1: Oh,
0: yeah.
1: Good idea. You.
3: Let's do it. Lou and Jarch's complaints department coming right up.
12: The early drive home with Lou and Jarch.
3: Lou and Jarch and Triple M.
13: Hello, this is Lou and Jarch's complaints department.
14: Get me the manager right now.
3: Ooh.
0: Karen.
1: Okay.
0: Karen alert.
1: Lulu, you want to explain this game?
0: Not really.
1: Well, do it.
0: Nah.
1: It's your job.
0: You do it.
1: You don't know it. Go
0: yes,
1: on,
0: I do.
1: Oh, go on.
0: LP and the team have voiced some complaints that they've found online, and we have to guess what the product is. And they're kind of tricks. Tricksy.
1: Okay, tricksy, cool.
3: That's pretty much right.
1: Mm. Okay.
3: Except I didn't voice them. The lovely team did.
1: Yeah, the team voices them.
3: I think Ash and Digilock did these ones.
0: Love that. Nice. Okay.
3: Well, all right.
1: Let's get the first complaint. Let's see if we can guess what it's about.
15: It's either hard as a rock or completely soft. The pattern disappeared almost immediately and I jarred my ankle. I blame this item for my poor performance as well.
1: Ooh. Can play that again.
3: Okay.
15: It's either hard as a rock or completely soft. The pattern disappeared almost immediately and I jarred my ankle. I blame this item for my poor performance as well.
3: You're not getting it again.
1: It's a
0: golf club.
1: It's an ankle brace.
3: Neither of those. Lou, I would say you're closer.
0: Baseball bat.
1: Golf club.
3: No, not that.
0: Cricket bat.
3: No.
1: It's hard as a rock or soft. Or it's soft. It's not me.
3: It is something in that world, in that sport world.
1: It's a javelin. Footy.
3: Close, judge.
1: It's a basketball.
0: Soccer ball.
3: It's a soccer ball.
1: Soccer ball.
3: Well done.
1: Okay, good one. Yeah, nice.
3: Okay, next complaint.
0: Yes, because it would hurt your ankle.
1: Yeah. Next complaint.
16: I spent the extra money getting a designer brand because I was hoping for compliments. However, I didn't receive a single one. It looks exactly the same as the ones you can buy for 1/10 of the price. After one holiday, it started to fade and change colour, so I put it in the wash. Despite saying machine washable, it had completely lost its shape when I got it out.
1: It's a caftan.
0: No, it's a basket bag, a beach bag, one of those big wick ones.
3: What's a caftan again?
1: Oh, no, like a big dress.
0: Oversized beach cover.
3: Neither of those.
1: It's a...
0: Bikini?
3: No.
1: Okay, hold on. So...
0: Flip-flops. Thongs.
3: Nah.
1: You wouldn't chuck them in the wash.
0: You might. They're rubber.
1: What? So why would you chuck them in the wash?
0: Because they still wash off. It's like chucking your sneakers in.
1: You just wet them with water, mate. You don't need to put them in the washing machine.
0: No, they might be dirty, like your Nikes you wear.
1: Yeah, but the thongs, you can just wash them.
0: There are plenty of other material
1: and plus,
0: from normal
1: it's
0: thongs.
1: A hot wash, it might mould, it might misshape the rubber.
0: Mouldsy.
1: I think it changed colour.
3: Spend the extra money getting the designer brand. It's
1: a hat of some kind.
0: The floppy hat.
1: Yeah.
3: It's a hat.
1: Yeah.
3: Well done.
0: One of those fancy Gucci ones. Big floppy one.
1: Yeah, was it a big sun hat sort of a thing?
3: I don't know, it just says hat here.
1: So not for her son.
3: It was a hat.
1: It was her hat.
0: It was her hat.
3: I assume it's a hat. Sun.
0: Sun like sunshine.
1: It wasn't a son's hat.
0: Sunshine.
3: A hat that you could get a designer one of.
1: Can I be honest? We were pretty good today.
0: Best we've done, I'd say.
1: I'd say.
3: Yeah, I mean, I sort of led you to the soccer ball.
1: He's up.
3: Yeah.
0: High five.
1: We did it ourselves, mate.
0: Hey, let's check the DMs.
1: That was all us, Lulu. Proud of us.
0: Nice.
1: Not even any help from LP this time.
0: Nope.
1: What an idiot.
12: The early drive home with Lou and Jarch.
0: And we've got a little something different today.
3: We do.
0: I usually read the DMs, but you're reading them to us. Does that mean that it's something about me?
3: Well.
0: Or Jack?
3: Well, we've had a random DM come through. It's not really related.
0: I always read them.
1: Sorry. No, we just had a little fun thing before, didn't we?
0: Jack said
1: everything. We were standing out there, we were talking about kombucha. I got up our kombucha. Luke comes and she goes, "You were talking about me."
0: Cody looked over and did this weird eye shift thing and looked down. So I was like, what, you're planning something behind my back?
1: Yeah, yeah. And we were talking.
0: I still don't trust you.
1: I'm talking about kombucha. And then she goes, I'm like, not everything's about you, Lou. And now you've just gone, oh, are they about me? As you flick your beautiful
0: line. Because I read
1: don't
0: them.
1: Don't throw things
0: at me. Oh, because you scratch at me. Don't. Go up.
3: So anyway, we've had a random DM come in and they've basically, it's a listener who doesn't know what you guys look like.
1: Right.
3: So they've only heard you on the radio.
0: Oh no.
3: And so this listener said, I only just Googled you guys to put a face to the name. Jarch, I thought that you, by the way you sounded, you'd look like Russell Coit. And Lou, I thought that you would look like Judith Lucy, by the way that you sound.
0: Oh, cool. So I sound like...
1: I love Judith
0: 75?
1: Lucy.
0: 75?
1: She's one of the great comedians.
0: 70? No, so 70.
1: Just
0: 60?
1: Judith Lucy would be 60.
0: Sorry.
3: Judith really this rude. Is what Judith Lucy actually sounds like.
17: Oh, hi. Judith Lucy here. No, I'm not dead or even retired, but it has been a kooky couple of years.
0: I feel really bad saying that. She looks beautiful there now the page is close to me. She looks about 55.
1: Yeah, she is. She would be. She's one of the greats.
3: And this is what Russell Coit sounds like.
18: The number one rule when hunting is never climb with a loaded gun. You slip, discharge the gun, boom, you're in real trouble. Always place the gun safely. Then if you do happen to slip, you're safe and sound.
0: You did say it looked like Russell Coit.
1: Been there, done that.
0: Remember when I had
1: I'm happy with that.
0: Was in Bali and he was there.
1: Glenn Robbins.
0: Yeah, and Tor and
1: that's
0: I would.
1: Cool.
0: Yeah, we would go out and then tell him and his partner our escapades of the night.
1: That's so cool.
0: Yeah, we just had breakfast.
1: Yeah, that's right. You remember you come back.
0: He was so nice.
1: Just, they were just hanging out with Glenn Robbins the whole time.
3: That's so good.
1: Judith Lucy, 58. Aging like a fine wine.
0: Yeah, she's beautiful.
1: If you don't mind me
0: sorry,
1: saying.
0: The piece of paper was far away. If you're listening, Judith, you're stunning.
1: Correct.
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7: This man is a two-time premiership player, one with the Swans, one with the Eagles, and he's about to play for a local footy club thanks to the Carlton draft. It is the legend, Lewis Jetta.
8: Took it to the pack and did well, Grundy. This is interesting. It's a main event in any stadium in the world. Jetta pursued by Rioli. Rioli can't go with him. Jetta wins the gold medal.
9: Handball to Jetta on the boundary line, deep in the pocket. Set this crowd alight, Jetta.
10: Jetta was hovering, couldn't take it. Goes back and gets it. Go, Louis. Picks it up on the angle. Oh, picks it up. Oh, it's the house down.
11: Jetta can go all the way. Now he's going to stretch Brown. Bouncing. Usain Bolt wouldn't get him now. And Jetta puts on another one. That is just so exciting.
12: Louis Jetta wandering in. Now, you knew you had Cyril, didn't you? When you took off that day, you knew you had him.
13: Yeah, definitely. I knew I had him covered in 20 metres, but in and around the packs, he's pretty quick, but yeah. I knew I had him for distance.
14: It's one of the most famous, one of your most famous career moments, probably. We got it all here. I think Rabsy back in the studio, but let's have a listen to this again.
13: Yep.
8: It's a main event in any stadium in the world. Jetta pursued by Rioli. Rioli can't go with him. Jetta wins the gold medal.
11: It was Bolt and Blake all over again, wasn't it?
14: Oh, that is fantastic. No, and brilliant. Dennis, the great
12: of
14: Dennis.
12: Of course, the great Dennis Cometti.
13: The great Dennis, yes. Yeah. He had his memorial yesterday. So
12: He did.
13: I believe it was really beautiful, so... Yeah,
12: you made the game look very easy, Louis. We all loved watching you play because you did it in slow motion, going fast, and that's hard to do.
13: It definitely is. It's not I don't even know how to explain. It's not a gift. It's just something that it might be just me myself personally see everything in slow motion, which is sometimes frustrating, cause especially when you're in traffic. It's like, come on, hurry up, come on now.
14: So you're very laid back, yeah?
13: Yeah, very very laid back, chilled. If I lose my wallet and my phone, I just let things. It will show up eventually.
12: Yeah. That's a good way to be. That is a good way to be.
14: How good would that be? But also, well, you weren't too laid back when you played for, you first started off, of course, debut season. Did you kick a record 19 consecutive behinds, Louis?
13: Yes, and very proud of it, because my son said he's going to try to break that record, and I said, no, do not do that. Yeah. Do not. That's a record's never going to be broken for the wrong reasons. But I believe it was 21-1. Against Hawthorn.
14: Right. Well, so 19 consecutive behinds with our goal to start his season in 2010. Then finally, here we go. Have a listen to the goal that broke it all.
15: Mattner over the top. Take the mark, Jetta. Take the mark and play on. Play on, Lewis Jetta. He's taking an eternity after 19 attempts. He breaks through. berserk. A momentous saver for Lewis Jetta.
14: Actually, standing ovation from the crowd, wasn't it?
13: I think the one before that was Tony Lockett when he kicked a point or something in the finals. So I got the second standing ovation. But the funny part was sleepless nights are over and almost got a pillow contract.
14: Oh,
13: but
14: wow.
13: But I said, no, it's only my first goal, so don't worry about it.
14: You said no.
13: I said no to pillow contract. Now I'm thinking back.
14: Louis, you just take any of that.
13: Now I'm thinking back. I should have took the pillow contract.
12: Should have taken it. Louis, we used to watch you warm up. I used to anyway. Yes. I was fascinated because you played a lot of footy for the West Coast and the Sydney Swans, and we'd get there obviously early to do the television and the radio commentary, and you used to kick barrels.
13: Yep.
12: Off a step.
14: That's right.
12: And they would literally, on, as my brother used to call them, wrinkle-free tops that would go 60 metres, and you never missed one. They were just flush. Was that something you could always do?
13: Always, always. Yeah, me and my brother and my oldest brother, he's the one that taught me and showed me how to kick a footy, Peter. But when I got to Sydney, it was me and Stewie Jew.
12: Yes, that's right.
13: We were just launching them. Everyone's stretching and everyone's warming up, and we're just, launching them, have a can of Coke before the game, and... A cup of tea and a couple of biscuits and lollies and footy you're important. Like it's important, but it's a bit of fun as well. Yep. So when I was with Julie, it was like, let's go warm up and do some barrels.
14: Oh, how good's that? Run us through that premiership win. When was it? 2012. John Longmire horse.
12: Longmire.
14: Yep. Longmire even. Big horsey.
13: Big horsey.
14: Yeah. How'd you go under horsey?
13: No, I loved him. I absolutely loved him. He's still one of my favourite coaches. And I think every time we see each other, we also get a little bit teary because we miss each other. I've surprised him a couple of times. I flew over to Sydney and surprised him walking to the club and, hey, horse, what the hell are you doing here? I said, no, I just come to surprise you.
12: It was one of the great grand finals too, that one.
13: Yeah,
12: it was tight, wasn't it?
13: It was heart attack material. It was definitely heart attack material. And it was, I still can't believe it myself. My son's 15 now, Lewis Jr., so, and he just watches it and he goes, Dad, what about this? I'm like, you know, you showed me this last night.
12: And then the bearded Malcho snapped that one over his shoulder.
14: Right.
12: At that point, you knew you were home?
13: Yes, because I marked it from Mark Pike's soccer.
12: Yep.
13: And I figured, I got this 55 metres, but the old legs was cramping from Birchall. It gave me a good corky. After that, we're done. I was just laughing at the way it was running back into the back line.
14: Yeah.
13: And it looked like a like one of those things at a petrol station that flies over. Yeah. I could have just ran normal, but I was just so excited about it.
14: Oh, fantastic. Well, Junior knows his stuff. Does he show any football prowess?
13: Yeah, he is. He's an outside wingman, ruckman, and he's taller than me already.
14: Outside.
13: Really? Which
14: what's happened there?
13: I don't know.
14: How big's mum?
13: No, she's short. Oh. Probably 5 foot.
14: Wow.
13: Yeah, a little shorty. She won't mind me saying it. No, we pulled a piss out of each other, so, yeah.
14: Oh, you're allowed. And Daisy? What?
13: She's 5'9", so she's going to be taller again.
14: Oh, jeez.
13: And she's only 12, and Junior's 15, so.
12: Wow. Cool. And where's Junior playing his footy?
13: He's Bayswater Bears, but he's...
12: So they'll go into Swan Districts?
13: Swan Districts, so he's currently at Swan Districts. Daisy's at East Perth, so there's a little bit of rivalry.
12: Oh, yeah,
14: good.
13: But he's also with the... First Nations Academy, Sydney Swans, Next Gen West Coast, and just got into Eddie Betts Foundation.
12: Righto. Oh. So if the call comes for him, where's Lewis Jetta sending Junior?
13: Oh, Father Son rule, Sydney.
12: Sydney! Not West Coast?
13: No, I haven't played enough games there.
12: All right.
13: Yeah, I missed out by 30 games.
12: Even the Academy, will they have access to him out of that?
13: I think they're trying to, but I think he's...
12: Wants to go to Sydney.
13: Still at Bondi and Coogee Beach. I'm like, hey, La Perouse, go down there. It's a little bit better. Better peaches down there.
14: And then Dad can come over and visit him.
13: I can visit everyone there. I always go there.
12: Louis, great seeing you, mate. Good luck.
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16: Bang! Wow!
17: That'll do.
16: I love this game.
17: Zave, go and spin the wheel if you wouldn't mind.
18: All right, Leaky Pants, I'm going to put down the IBS report.
17: Good.
18: Let's go.
16: They're going to leak you.
17: We've got a wheel on it. It's got a whole bunch of games. Whatever it lands on is what we play. Katie leads overall 21-17 after a win yesterday. And we've landed on reverse the verse.
16: Oh.
19: We need to take
18: on a day like today, I do not need reverse the verse.
20: Admittedly, last time we played, you guys were actually very good at it.
19: I actually think I'm getting better at it. Okay.
20: So I will play you a snippet of a song that has been reversed. I need you to give me title and artist if you can.
19: Okay.
20: I'd like at least one of them if that's possible. All right. Buzz in with your name first before you jump in as well. Ready?
19: Yes.
20: Mm-hmm. Here is your first reverse the verse.
18: Is
19: that, it's Blink 182.
21: Mm.
19: I miss you.
21: You really tried to throw me off there. You are playing dirty. And here I was going to help you tonight with the IBS report.
18: I'm telling you, the IBS has rattled me. I should have said Simple Plan to you. I'm shocked at the moment.
20: Katie leads 1-0.
19: You kind of backed out of being mean because you winked at me. And then I was like, okay, stick with the Katie, stick with her.
20: Here is your second reverse the verse.
18: Zaya!
20: Yes, Zave.
18: He dated a tennis player, Australian Open. It is afro, big afro hair. It is...
21: I know. Don't look.
20: Five.
18: It is...
20: Four.
18: Rhyme it to me.
20: Three.
18: Afro... No.
20: Katie, would you like to hear it again? Oh, you just went straight in.
19: No, I know exactly this song.
20: Go.
19: LMFAO, Party Rock Anthem.

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2: What's the last one, Leachy? Quickly, sorry.
1: Oh, you want to play the last one?
2: We'll just have a little throw. Okay, well done, Leachy. Okay, congratulations. No, no,
1: no. Here's the third one, just as a backup.
2: Song I like. Daisy, is it like Pink?
0: No, nah, that's Adele. I think.
2: Might be Adele.
0: Mm. But what? Oh, I don't.
2: Yeah.
0: I don't know. Hello. That's her biggest song.
1: Well, no other people have really played the game. So,
2: so in accordance to the IBS report, the audience engagement's around Reverse the Verse, a segment we play each morning.
1: Ah, oh, so Katie, you now go 22-17 up.
0: I feel alive, Leachy.
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0: Is officially in the building, everyone, the man of the moment. So, Adam, he is our guy for Match Me If You Can, Perth's hottest bachelor, Perth Now, I think, named him. Now, we introduced Adam officially in studio on Friday just last week.
2: Yeah, we did.
0: And fair to say, just to give a little bit of context, we had about 50 people register on triplem.com.au to say, you know, throw their hat in a ring. I'll date whoever kind of is going to be the person. Then we launched the person. We did a post, Adam, on our Triple M Perth Instagram. We had like 250 registrations from then. The post had over 300,000 views. We had hundreds of messages. Mm. Fair to say people are pretty keen on Adam. Adam, good morning.
4: Good morning. Thank you for having me.
0: Looking sharp as always.
4: Well, thank you. You too.
0: How's life been for you over the weekend since, well, officially since Friday, since we posted that photo of you on Triple M Perth?
4: Yeah, it's been pretty fun. It wasn't the most boring weekend, I'll tell you that much. Yeah, I had a few mates wanted to hang out with me Saturday night. I've got no clue why, but...
2: It's fair to say we worked out that half of Perth is Jorge's cousin, Horn A. You've been absolutely bombarded by DMs. Our social media has as well. How did you fare over the weekend in terms of with your friends, or did you sort of just play it cool?
4: Well, I tried to keep a level head, but that only lasted so long, you know. But, yeah, it was pretty cool to see all the messages come in, enjoy my 5 minutes of fame, and, yeah.
0: Did you see the Perth Now article? How many people sent that to you?
4: I think that ended up in every single group chat that I'm in.
2: Are the lads accepting of what you're doing, or are they taking the mickey out of you?
4: A bit of both. But, yeah, whoever wrote the caption for that article, owe them a slab, so, yeah, thank you very much.
2: They're very good at writing captions at Perth Now.
0: Saves in Perth Now all the time with a tinfoil hat and everything. Adam, now, look, where did you go out, by the way, on the weekend? Did you get recognised by people? Like, did people come up to you and say, oh, hey, you're that guy?
4: Yeah, that happened. Yeah.
0: Whereabouts were you?
4: I went to, in the city, just to a wine bar and then just Caballitos afterwards, which is just a little tequila bar, so...
0: And you're getting recognised.
4: Yeah, it was pretty funny. I just kind of laughed it off.
2: But, what is the choice of beverage?
4: Oh, I'm a vodka soda bloke.
2: Vodka soda, man.
4: Yeah. After like the wines, you
0: slimming.
4: Know.
0: Yeah, a couple of wines and then,
4: easing
0: so, to reset about you, 24, you work in finance, you're living with a couple of your best mates, love to work out. And what are you looking for in a woman to date? Oh, sorry, Pilates with your mum on a Monday. How did that go yesterday?
4: Yeah, it was good, yeah. Right.
2: What sort of session was it?
4: For me, it's more mobility and stuff. And then
2: loosen up the hips. You might need to be honest, coming up. You might have to have those hips flexible.
0: Thousands of women.
2: Just to make sure you don't freeze up in the moment. Just get them nice and limber.
0: Sure. We have had, as I say, I think we're in the thousands of women interested. So we just need a quick recap because I'm trying to match you up with, you know, the one.
2: Doing a good
0: you.
2: Job so far, Lammy. Fair to say, I haven't done a great deal, but a lot is...
0: I haven't had to do a lot of heavy lifting yet. What are you looking for?
4: Just someone that you can share new experiences with and just someone that loves life as much as I do and
0: What's a perfect first date for you?
4: Definitely like an activity into a dinner.
0: An activity, are we like, what kind? Are we going axe throwing? Like, are we...
4: Yeah, something of the sorts,
0: A flight club?
2: There was a slight mention of whether the football would be on the other day. We've taken that off the agenda, or footy somewhere in the background.
4: Yeah, it might be.
2: Just to have a little
4: notifications on the phone.
2: Yeah, notifications. Yeah.
0: What restaurant are you taking her to? This will be very telling for me.
4: Yeah, jeez.
0: I'm a foodie.
4: Yeah, I'm not a foodie at all, so couldn't tell you.
2: Just say no, but
4: whatever, ChatGPT tells me.
2: Yeah.
0: All right. Well, look, we have got to dive into some of the DMs that you received over the weekend. We also, I also had people slide into just my personal DMs too. Oh, hey, apparently you know Adam. And I'm like, guys, I just met him. Calm down. But also submit at triplem.com.au. But we've got to dive into these spicy DMs, I think, next. Xavier, what are you doing?
2: I found where we're going.
0: Oh, good.
2: On the date.
0: On the date.
2: Thanks to ChatGPT.
0: What does Pete suggest?
2: The Avery.
0: No.
2: Oh, no, the rooftop of the Avery.
0: Yeah, it's a nice place for a drink. I won't be.
2: Yeah, so no, this is setting out the whole night for us.
0: Oh, set up a plan.
2: Sorry, this is giving us stage by stage.
0: Oh.
2: Like, yeah, you're going around every. We haven't got enough money for that, so let's just put the phone down. There's eight different venues.
3: 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Triple M.
0: See, we've got Adam in studio with us, a very popular man. We launched him on Friday. He's going to be the guy that we're trying to match with somebody here in Perth. Fair to say, we don't need to do much. We posted some photos of Adam, and thousands of women have literally come. They've registered. They've slid into our DMs. They've slid straight to the source, gone into Adam's DMs as well. I forgot to ask the question. I'm just talking physically. Are we blonde? Are we brunette? Are we strawberry blonde?
2: Rich Auburn.
0: Rich Auburn. Thank you, Leachy. Yeah. Black hair. Like, what are you into?
4: I think brunettes. Brunettes every day.
0: Brunettes.
4: Yeah.
0: Okay.
4: Yeah.
1: Every day.
0: Every day. What?
1: He said every day.
0: Oh, every day. Brunettes. Mm. Okay, interesting.
2: No redheads.
0: No redheads.
2: No red knobs. No. Okay.
0: Interesting.
2: All right.
4: sorry, Zave.
1: You're a chance there, Zave.
0: All right. Now, we just want to speak about some of the DMs that we have received. So this has come from the Triple M Perth. And this is tame, by the way. This is some of the tame things we've gone of, you know, oh, my God, what a rig. Let's go. He's the hottest thing I've ever seen. I'm in. Oh. Give me Adam. I want him. Tame. That's tame.
1: Mm.
0: All right. Now we're going to slide into some of the saucier DMs that we've received. Zave?
2: Do you want me to start with Annabelle? I'll start with Annabelle.
0: Go, okay. Got Annabelle.
2: If you're half as flexible in the sheets as you are on the Pilates reformer, I think we need to schedule a training session immediately.
0: Thoughts and feelings on Annabelle's comment. Adam?
4: Yeah, wow. No words.
2: Let's get that reformer out. Let's go. All right, Annabelle's done.
0: Let's go to Steph. Stephanie. Hey, Adam. I see you're in finance. How about we skip the small talk and you show me your most aggressive growth strategy? Jesus, Steph, calm down. Oh, he snuffed his
2: didn't
0: nose.
2: Didn't like that.
0: All right, we might Steph's chuck out. A little. All right, okay. I'm just going to chuck her. This is just good for my studies.
2: So I thought like that was a bit of humour.
0: I thought that was a bit of fun.
2: Yeah, that.
0: No, Adam doesn't like fun.
2: Didn't like it. Adam, I just want you to read. Can you read me? Let's go to
0: Ava.
4: Ava. You do Pilates with your mum? That's adorable. I want a piece of that core strength. Hook me up.
0: I'd say you have good core strength.
4: Getting called adorable. No.
2: Ava's in the back blocks too. Just while you're there, mate, running hot, give me a bit of jasmine.
0: Jasmine rice.
4: Is that a rifle in your hand, or are you just happy to see my notification? Either way, I surrender.
0: All right, Jazz.
2: There's some cheeky girls out there.
0: There are some cheeky,
4: that's sly.
0: Cheeky monkeys.
1: That's sly.
0: Let's not forget Grace, safe.
2: Yes.
0: Down the bottom there.
2: I've been a very bad citizen.
1: Oh, God, Zave.
0: Hang on, is this your sexy voice, Zave?
2: No, I haven't read this was not my one to read.
0: Oh, sorry.
1: So, Ryan Daniels has his presentation voice at the Origin. Zave has his sexy voice.
0: Something truly special.
2: I've been a very bad citizen.
0: Sexy
2: Do voice. I need to be put under military arrest, or should I just send you my address? I like that. And let you decide the punishment.
0: Grace, thoughts?
4: Yeah, well.
0: Yeah, wow. All right. Well, fair to say that this is what we've received. So I can't imagine what you've received. Tell us a little bit about what you've kind of received and some that have been welcomed and some that you've been a little bit, oh, that's a bit crazy.
4: Yeah, obviously received a few Instagram DMs as well. I've had mums trying to set me up with their daughters.
0: Lovely.
4: Even nanas on WhatsApp. Got my number and, yep, what? Off they went. Hey, so what?
2: How they got your number?
4: Yeah, good question. Had AI photos of me.
0: Show
4: and
0: us the AI. So what happened here? So somebody had your phone number and has sent you a photo.
4: Yep, and then I don't have them as a contact, and yeah.
0: Okay, so someone has sent him a direct text message.
2: Oh.
0: And it's a girl who has used AI to insert Adam in exactly what you're wearing right now with a beer, with her who's sitting down having a wine. Tell me if... Who does that look like?
2: Well, did I say the name correctly before?
0: Mila Kunis.
2: Mila Kunis.
0: That is Mila Kunis. And you like a brunette. God. So even though she's managed to somehow get your number, and so, she is gorgeous.
2: Have we got a name then?
4: She is.
2: Mila Kunis.
0: Mila Kunis. No, we don't have a name because it was just came from a random number.
2: Yeah. Right.
0: That's a bit scary, the fact that she managed to get your number.
4: Yeah.
0: Is your number out there somewhere?
4: It would be through the business.
0: Yeah, so there may be that. But still, I wouldn't Mila's be doing
2: with,
0: that girl.
2: Is
0: that
2: Mila
0: scary.
2: With Ashton Kutcher? Is that?
5: I believe so, yeah.
0: Still.
5: If the actual Mila Kunis said, how about it, Adzie? Would you?
2: I'd say yes.
0: Yeah.
4: Without a doubt, without a doubt, yeah.
2: What is that question list?
1: Just checking.
0: Sorry, Leechy would say, no thank you, Mila. Thank you anyway.
2: But I'm a big fan of your husband. I loved Punk'd.
1: Oh, Punk'd is great.
0: All right, Adam. Well, look, we're going to have a lot of fun with you, but I have managed to sort of narrow it down to who I think are going to be great matches for you. And we're going to be meeting lady number one tomorrow. So make sure to tune in because this is going to get good.
5: That will happen tomorrow at 8 a.m. Adam, try and enjoy the next 24 hours before we get to the first of the prospectives.
4: Well, yep.
0: You're going to be loved up and married soon with 17 children. Do you want kids? That's an important question.
4: Yeah. Big family. So.
5: 17, like Katie thinks?
0: That might be too big.
2: Yeah. Start with two, three.
0: Start with two.
4: Okay. And then reassess.
5: Good call. Match Me If You Can is coming back tomorrow, 8 a.m. here at Triple M Breakfast.
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3: Hey, yesterday was a big day at Optus Stadium, of course, a couple of months ago. We lost the legend Dennis Cometti. Obviously, had a tight association with so many people here in Western Australia. Worked for us here at Triple M. His son, Mark, still works for Triple M. Absolute rip of the beast with the footy. So there's been a working connection with the Cometti's here at Triple M. But, the soundtrack of your childhood was Dennis Cometti, definitely. Essentially. So the memorial yesterday was at Optus Stadium. In attendance were many, many people and, of course, many familiar faces. But Mark Redding's hosted the ceremony.
4: He did a great job. I watched it on 7.
3: He did a great job. Les Fong, he spoke, of course, Dennis being a West Perth man. So that was representing the West Perth side of things. Roger Cook, of course, it being a state funeral, he spoke. Basil Zemplis, the big schnozzer, the big honker.
4: He speaks the same no matter where he is, you know what I mean? And he does a great job, but, like, God, he can just talk.
3: Well, Baz spoke brilliantly well. Here's a bit of Baz.
5: I was doing a Trevor Jenkins broadcasting course when I was playing footy, and Dan was invited along as one of the guest presenters. And he said, how's everything going down at the club? And I said, oh, actually, Dan, we're in a bad spot at the moment. We've got a lot of injuries, a bit of an injury crisis. And I told him who was out at the time. He looked at me in the way that only Dennis could look at me, and he said, Baz, that's not an injury crisis. When I was coaching at West Perth, we had an injury crisis. David Palm had a hand injury. Laurie Heal had a foot injury. Thank goodness Arnold Cox was playing at East Perth.
4: Goodbye, Baz.
3: So there's a bit of Baz. Well, and Baz, you spoke really well, of course, which he always typically does. And then, of course, we heard from his partner in crime.
4: Yes.
3: Bruce McAvaney, that duo will never be topped. I thought that they're brilliant, covering all sports.
4: All the
3: they're
4: vision
3: amazing.
4: As well.
3: Yeah.
4: Just them together and Bruce, you know, tapping Dennis on the back and how they were. It was such a well-oiled machine. It was phenomenal.
3: It was. So Bruce got up. He was the last to speak, of course, about Dennis. And he went with a little bit of a gag early.
6: V, Ricky, Mark, thank you for asking me. Distinguished guests. Premier, Basil, there was a full stop between the two. who knows?
3: There's a little bit of a fruity one there, of course. Bruce, he's the nicest man you'll meet as well, Bruce McAvaney. Yeah. Been lucky enough to meet him a few times. Such a gentleman. And then he just, on a serious note, he rounded it out in this manner.
6: Right until the end. He had my back. I hope he knows I had his as well. We were colleagues who became lifelong friends. We have been so lucky, all of us, to have heard the voice and to have met the man. His legacy is permanent. He will always be with us. That'll do. Thank you.
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4: So tonight we just mentioned that we've got a big event on at Optus Stadium with a lot of clients.
3: I should have just stayed the night there. Of course, we were there yesterday for Dennis's memorial. We'll talk about that later. Fantastic reflection.
4: And then Zave and I are going to be on a panel with a couple of other people as well. And there's going to be, you know, JB and Billy are coming over for it. Like, it's all going to be a big thing.
3: All the big wigs are in town.
4: Yeah. That's it. So we got given a question each that we're going to be asked.
3: Which they've never done before. So that's got my little beacon going, okay, they want me to be half serious.
4: So we had to go into a meeting just yesterday.
3: A meeting.
4: On a Monday. And we sat down and Alana came in and said, you know, so it's going to be lots of clients there, so we want you to look nice. There's going to be photos. So, Zave, no Crocs. She didn't say no Rotto T-shirts.
3: Rotto T-shirt. It was floated too. They had the chance to say no.
4: Have you had a haircut?
3: Yeah, I had the ears lower.
4: Oh, hang on.
3: He's taking this seriously.
4: There you go. You can wear your Rotto T-shirt, I reckon.
3: More for yesterday.
4: Oh, okay.
3: More for yesterday.
8: Are you a suit jacket over the Rotto shirt?
4: I think so.
3: Yeah, so I'm going to tuck Rotto in. You know how the fashionables do it.
4: Yes. I think so.
3: I'm going to wear my Globe or Etney shoes with suit slacks.
4: Yeah.
3: Good Rotto shirt tucked in. And then Golden Bear jacket over the top.
8: Yes, bang.
4: Sounds hot. So we were sitting around and it was just sort of about the structure of the night. So you need to get here at this time and we've got a reserve car bay. And Zave and Katie, can you drive together just because we don't want to give away another car bay? So we're like, yeah, okay.
3: I'm sure they asked the other two on the panel to share too. Yeah, I'm certain of that.
4: So we all get a question each. Mine was, what does social media have influence on radio? That's an easy one.
8: You're quite heavily into social media.
4: Exactly.
3: But even if you're not, it's an easy one. Like, we can tell that it helps.
4: Yeah, of course.
3: It's a great 1-2 punch.
8: Nice layup.
3: Easy.
4: Another person on the panel getting, how important is it to engage with your audience on radio? Oh,
3: tough one.
4: Easy. Other person. What's been your favourite promotion thus far?
3: Oh. All right. So I'm thinking softball. I'm going to get what colour's a banana.
4: Here we go.
3: And I'm going to go in with yellow. That's going to be my question.
4: Xavier. Zave, this is your question. Zave,
3: yes,
4: going,
3: please.
4: Yeah, easy. I don't even need you here. It's going to be so easy.
3: It's going to be that easy. I even slipped that extra stubby in before I got up here.
4: Give it to me on the night, he said. She said, no, you might want to hear it ahead. Xavier, according to the IAB State of the National Report, audience attention and engagement is now the number one driver why media buyers and brands are choosing audio. But attention looks different across live radio and on demand. How do you know you've captured attention in the moment on live radio? Zave's like, sorry, what's IAB State of the National Report? Do I need to read that? Like, what is that?
8: Can we simplify that question a bit?
3: And then this morning, Lammy, because every morning I make Lammy a coffee.
8: Yeah.
3: And I draw a picture on the coffee cup that she has to guess. Let's be honest, they're not very accurate at times. What was this morning, Libby?
4: This morning was, this was me last night reading the IAB State of National Report because I have no idea what it is.
3: You just have your microphone live and bail me out. Absolutely.
8: Have you got your answer for it, though?
3: No, I haven't even looked at it. No.
8: Okay, fair enough.
7: This is Triple M Breakfast with Xavier Ellis and Katie Lamb. 92.9. Triple M.
3: Yesterday, we live in a similar area to each other.
4: Same area.
3: Similar. Same. Similar area.
4: Exactly the same.
3: A similar sort of area, let's just say that. And it's fair to say that we've had an engagement with fires recently.
4: Oh, my God. Lest we forget the three fires literally right behind

0: is literally right behind my house, and I didn't see until all these cars parked out the front of my house and being like, is your house on fire? Turn around, boom!
1: There it is.
0: I didn't even know.
1: The house behind was on fire. Yeah, about, I don't know, 2 months ago, I was sitting at home watching some TV. Mate texted me saying, let me know if you need a hand putting the fire out at your house. Stepped outside and the house across the road was on fire.
0: That's right, you started pulling hose.
1: I had to pull hose.
0: As in, he got his little watering can.
1: I had to pull hose, actually just hooked it up to the neighbour's pool and just ran a device from there. But yeah, so yesterday I walked out heading to Dennis's memorial, and we're sort of on top of the hill, so you can see down a little bit. Fire.
0: I saw it too, because we're in the same area.
1: Fire, so I rang Lammy and said, hey, you might not be able to see it down there, but there's a fire.
0: Well, smoke rises, so I did see it.
1: Yeah. So,
0: after a while.
1: So I just rang and said, you're safe. You're nowhere near it. I can see everything from here. But, no, after I went into stop, drop, and roll and realised I was safe.
0: Don't you reckon at school you thought that stop, drop, and roll was going to be a thing that would come so much more frequently in life? I've never had to stop, drop, and roll once.
1: Did we not? I have, but that was hiding from the police.
0: Yeah.
1: That wasn't on fire.
0: Yeah, fair.
1: So, you know, I wandered down, and, of course, the kids go to school near the Herdsman Lake.
0: Yeah.
1: So originally I was like, geez, it looks like Jackadder's on fire, the lake there, but it wasn't. It was over the back. It was Herdsman Lake was on fire.
0: Oh, God,
1: the whole lake was on fire. Like,
0: oh, God.
1: Yeah, the middle of the lake, on fire.
0: Yeah, because I saw all the black smoke, but I just always assume it so much. That's not in our area.
1: I went down and, like, I drove to Herdsman and got out and took a few videos and stuff and went back home quickly because my mate Rinny, who would forget his head if it wasn't screwed on for the memorial, forgot his shoes. So I had to go get some shoes for him. And I said to him, mate, that fire's pretty big and it's pretty close to school. You wouldn't want it to skip the lines or whatever they say, jump the boundaries.
0: Jump over, yeah.
1: Anyway, jokingly, but there was ash going everywhere. Get home, the kids going from school. And I say, oh, boys, buddy, because the ash was going everywhere around. Said, did you see the ash? And Ted goes, did we see the ash, Dad? We got taken to the emergency muster room.
0: Oh, they had a little fire drill.
1: They had the drill, and Albie was there. And Albie was like, yeah, Dad, that's what we did. And I was like, I told you, Em. I told you it was near the school. Anyway, Ted goes, yeah, the ground caught fire.
0: Oh, my God.
1: So one of the ashes, like an ember, I think they called in the ember attack. Yeah, it was an ember attack.
0: Yeah.
1: Much like Perth with Andrew Embley over the weekend. It was an ember attack. But anyway, so I've got the teachers putting out the bushfire on the oval and the kids all huddling in the muster safe area.
0: Stop,
1: drop, and rolling around town. I just rang Ted to ask whether they actually happened. Mm. And Ted goes, no, it didn't happen, Dad.
0: Oh! What? Oh! What?
1: They both said they were in the muster room on different occasions. Both said the oval was on fire. Both said the teacher fought the fire. And then they just said it didn't happen.
0: Oh, my God.
1: Here I am thinking my kid survived the bushfire.
0: Correct. Pricks. Didn't happen?
1: It didn't happen.
0: Pricks.
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0: Being kicked out of rentals because there's been a change to the WA rental laws, which was just announced yesterday. Landlords can no longer kick tenants out without no reason at all. Now there has to be a reason, which is good because it gives our tenants just more security, which we need in this economy, of course. So let's go to Daniel in Beachbrook. Good morning, Daniel.
4: Good morning. How are you?
0: Very well. Have you been kicked out of a rental? What happened?
4: My mum passed away and my brother's been kicked out of a rental because, he wasn't on the lease.
0: Oh, you're kidding. Oh, wow. That's unfair. Yeah. Sorry to hear about your mum, by the way. That's very devastating. And so now your brother, has he been living there for how many years?
4: 27 years.
0: And now he needs to move out.
1: So 27 years with your mother who passed away and he's been asked to pick up and leave. He's obviously got nowhere really to go.
4: No, which can probably share with my place, but it's just come all of a sudden, a bit unfortunate.
1: Who evicted him, Daniel?
4: It's a government place, Homes West.
0: Yeah, okay.
1: Homes West.
0: And okay. Is there anything you can do? Like, can you dispute that? Is there a way to work around?
4: They said not even acknowledging his name. This is anonymous and trespassing, apparently.
0: Oh, God. That's devastating. I'm hoping you can sort that out at some point or something happens like that. Good luck with that, Daniel. Let's go to Jade in Averley. Good morning.

0: Good morning.
1: Have you been kicked out of a rental, Jade?
0: Yeah, so a few years ago, me and my partner, when we first got together, he had an apartment and I had an apartment. His owner sent him a message because it was private. His owner sent him a message and said, look, I'm going to move back into the rental. This was just after COVID when the rental crisis kind of hit.
1: Yeah.
0: So he was moving back into the apartment. So he got kicked out, which was fine because I obviously had an apartment, moved him into mine. And then the last ute load, we hired a ute, the last ute load from his house to my house, my phone went off and it was my owner saying, I'm selling the apartment. And you guys need a move.
2: Oh, you've caught the double eviction, Jade.
0: Yeah, it was absolute chaos.
1: Oh, you poor thing. So what happened with that last ute? Like, where did you guys go?
0: So we ended up taking it all to my apartment because we had to, obviously, we had nowhere else to go. Yeah. And then we searched like crazy because the rental market was insane. But luckily, my partner's family work in real estate, so they were able to manage to find us a very, very old and small house.
1: Yeah.
2: Oh, wow.
0: But it got us through for a few years.
2: And was that the first time you and your partner were planning on living together?
0: We had lived together previously, but then separated and then ended up back together. So it wasn't really a new thing for us. We were like, yeah, that's fine. We were going to do it anyway at some point, just didn't know when.
1: Nothing puts a good pressure test on the relationship than moving in with each other. And by the sounds, you went to a very old and small house where you would have lived in very close quarters.
0: Oh, definitely. And then we also had a child in that house too. So it was very small and very squishy,
2: Jade, it might be fair to say that you made that house into a home.
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22: I've recently had interactions with the police after my bike was stolen from our locked garage in my apartments.
23: Never found, Mardo?
22: Never found. Never I keep found. Looking, and that guy, if I ever see him, haven't bought the bike. Anyway, I don't want to talk about that because the guy rode in on a shit bike and rode out on my bike. It was quite bizarre. The crap bike is still at our place. It brings me to this because I saw last night. I'm going to call it 133353. Strangest thing you've had stolen. Give us a ring straight away because last night they were calling them porch prowlers. And they just wander into your yard looking all innocent, and we know about people taking packages, but they, as this bloke said...
24: Basically, if it's not bolted down, they'll try and take it.
22: All right, they were taking pot plants, they were pulling plants out of the ground, what? And this one.
25: Sneaking through this Brisbane garden, taking a peek at the porch, and doing a runner with this family's runners. It's unusual, but not uncommon.
26: Did they put them on? Did they at least put them on to run off with them?
22: No, she bundled up all their shoes outside their front door and just took off.
27: Like, who's stealing other people's shoes?
23: Yeah, yuck, toe jam.
26: We had a couple of scooters stolen, the kids' scooters, Marto. My wife, Duff, had just come back from the park, left the gate ajar, Margo. Scooters are just inside the gate right there. She came back out, like, 8 minutes later, gone.
23: And someone was watching, maybe, from across the park.
26: Did you leave them at the park? She goes, no, adamant, the kids rode them home. So some povo has just gone, free scooters.
23: My girlfriend had some cacti stolen from her front yard. She just had them potted in, in the garden with rocks and looking beautiful. Did some landscaping one weekend at home and then the next morning, gone.
22: All right. We all understand the concept that people love stealing stuff out of the back of tradies' utes. So, boys, give us it. Strangest thing, 123353, strangest thing you've had flogged.
26: If you are going out to steal a cactus as well, do you take gloves? Like, are you prepared
23: knowing
26: I'm
23: going... Well, they just picked up the pot plant, took the whole pot plant.
26: I thought they just grabbed the
23: whole
26: cactus. And, yeah. Povo. 133353 or burn a phone. It might get you to Triple M's Legends Lunch. Best contribution here, 0484101045. You can text through. Oh, they're coming through already. They're furious on the phone.
24: Basically, if it's not bolted down, they'll try and take it.
22: All right, they were taking pot plants, they were pulling plants out of the ground, and this one.
25: Sneaking through this Brisbane garden, taking a peek at the porch, and doing a runner with this family's runners. It's unusual, but not uncommon.
26: Did they put them on? Did they at least put them on to run off with them?
22: No, she bundled up all their shoes outside their front door and just took off.
27: Like, who's stealing other people's shoes?
23: Yeah, yuck, toe jam.
26: Couple of scooters stolen, the kids' scooters, Marto. My wife, Duff, had just come back from the park, left the gate ajar, Margo. Scooters are just inside the gate right there. She came back out, like, 8 minutes later, gone.
23: And someone was watching, maybe, from across the park.
26: Did you leave them at the park? She goes, no, adamant, the kids rode them home. So some povo has just gone, free scooters.
23: My girlfriend had some cacti stolen from her front yard. She just had them potted in, in the garden with rocks and looking beautiful. Did some landscaping one weekend at home. And then the next morning, gone.
22: All right. We all understand the concept that people love stealing stuff out of the back of tradies' utes. So, boys, give us it. Strangest thing, 123353, strangest thing you've had flogged.
26: If you are going out to steal a cactus as well, do you take gloves? Like, do you, are you prepared knowing
23: I'm going... Well, they just picked up the hot plant, took the whole pot plant.
26: I thought they just grabbed
23: the whole pot.
26: Cactus and, yeah. Povo, 133353, or burn a phone. You might get you to Triple N's Legends Lunch. Best contribution here, 0484101045. You can text through. Oh, they're coming through already. They're furious on the phone. Tag in Windsor. What do you have, Nick? Taggy?
0: I got a esky full of about 6 kilos of off bait stolen out of the back of my ute.
23: You probably thanked them for taking that, wouldn't you, Tag?
0: Yeah. Oh, absolutely. I was down the coast for 4 days on the drink, and we were supposed to go fishing on the first day, but we got too drunk the night before, so we were staying at the Marriott, and I left it in the ute.
22: Oh, hold on.
0: And then came out on the Monday to go back home, and I thought, I thought there was a dead body in the back of my car, so I got back home and then thought I'll go and throw it down the creek, down the road, and came out next morning and it was gone, and I was like, sweet.
23: What was the appeal? Was it a good esky? Was it like a Yeti or like something expensive?
0: No, it's just one of those blue ones.
23: With the white.
0: We got a lot of homeless, we got a lot of homeless people down the road in the park, so I think it might have been one of them.
22: Anyway, now, Tag, we may need to talk to you at some other stage, but I've never heard of any fisherman staying at the Marriott for a fishing trip.
26: Oh, I saw the JW Marriott with the fish in the
23: with
26: pool.
23: With the fish in the pool. Can't catch those fish, Tag.
0: It was a bit flash for me.
23: Yeah.
26: I tell you what, there's every chance that was just one of Tag's neighbours who just smelled it walking past the ute and just took it and threw it down the gutter or something to get rid of it.
23: That would be a nice neighbour, wouldn't it?
26: Because it was stinking the neighbourhood out. Anyway, Tag, maybe Legends Lunch tickets, not bad.
23: Fiona and Vanoa, good morning.
1: G'day, how are you?
23: Yeah, porch prowlers, what do you have stolen?
1: Well, the most ridiculous thing, first of all, I have to admit that I used to own a larder. So, you know, those really bad cars. It's a Russian car.
22: Yeah, they were ugly. They were the ugliest cars.
1: They were the worst. Like, the whole dash, you know, bubbled in the sun because they just couldn't cope our climate.
23: Oh, my God.
1: Anyway, I went out to go drive to work and someone had stolen my car door, driver's side car door.
23: Oh, the whole door?
1: The whole door.
23: Just took it with them.
1: Left the bolts in the bottom, but, yeah, took the whole door.
26: Right. So they had a larder too? Maybe the door had bubbled in the sun. You
1: know, maybe.
26: Right.
23: I need to look up what this car is. Is it LADA? Oh,
22: it's a box with
1: LADA.
22: Wheels.
1: Like, they just do not make them anymore, I don't think.
26: Well, that's why they needed your door, Fiona. Because
22: I thought you had a ladder stolen.
23: See? That'd probably be like a really vintage collectible car now, if you still have that. Maybe someone was... Oh, I don't know. Yeah. Interesting.
26: What's your old joke, Marto? They stole the door of the larder and did $400 worth of improvements.
2: Triple M breakfast.
26: Carlton, Friday night. Our Mighty Lions going to be taking them on. Ordinarily,
22: we're at home, aren't we?
26: Yeah, at home. Wouldn't be the most exciting of games, given the positions currently of those teams and the state of where they're at. But there's a milestone that we have discovered.
23: Oh, is this involving Harris Andrews?
26: Our boy Marto, tell him. What's Friday signify?
22: This Friday is exactly 1,000 days since Harris Andrews has scored a goal. And it's our mission to get him into that goal square and use your boot, not your fist, Harris.
26: He grew up as a forward. He kicked an extraordinary amount of goals. It might even be 100 goals in one of his junior seasons. We can confirm that, right? So he's got four.
23: Did he refrain? He obviously refrained himself against Essendon on the weekend.
26: Yeah, he did us a favour. It's not that he never kicks goals. He did that specifically for Triple M. Marto, do you want his last goal, which would be, what, 990, what, four, five?
23: Four,
26: eight,
23: five days
26: five
23: ago.
26: Days. Five, six, whatever.
3: Andrews, have you got it? Yeah. It was worth it. It was more.
26: Rare but superb.
22: Oh, that one's from the archives.
26: Yeah. And this is his goal song. He changed it this year. Don't ask me what it was last year. It didn't play because he didn't kick one. Or the year before.
23: August 12, 2023 was the date of his last goal.
26: All right.
22: We need to make a banner. You know how they run through the banner before the game? You know, break the drought. Don't kick it out. Like something like that for Harris.
26: Don't worry about Harry Mackay. He kicks like he's got gout.
23: Ooh,
26: too long. Too That's long. The guy he would be marking. because he's fullback and Harry Mackay plays for Carlton.
22: We don't need defenders. Do we need defenders against Carlton? We should just play all 18 players up front and give it to Harris. Harris Andrews should be the motto, all up, sight unseen, kick it in between.
23: This
26: is exactly...
22: Yes, no, I like that.
26: This is how people talk. Watch us go out and get beaten by Carlton now. This is exactly what happens.
22: I don't care.
23: Should we make up a Harris?
22: I don't care if we get beaten by Carlton. I don't care. As long as Harris kicks a goal. Let's make it about individual milestones.
23: Should we make up a Harris hamper? To celebrate the milestone. Maybe just have
26: thousands.
23: Maybe have Thousand Island dressing in there or something.
26: Good. Maybe a little CD single of Thousand Miles. Who does that song?
23: Oh, Vanessa Carlton. Oh, perfect.
26: That should be his goal song.
23: It should be his goal song.
26: A Thousand Miles, because we've made up one for him. So Tub Thumping, Chumbawamba, we changed it to this for Carlton.

0: What are you saying? Margo's trying to signal something
1: what
0: to me.
1: What about $1,000 worth of scratchies? You know, Mardo's favourite thing. Have you got that there? Come on, mate.
0: No.
1: You're better than that.
0: See, this is why.
1: I thought we were in sync, you know, team.
0: No, absolutely not.
2: Scratchy!
1: Yeah, that one.
0: Okay, finally. Whew, that was well worth it.
1: Yeah.
0: ideas, welcome on the burner phone. We might have to track down Fags, I think, because he's going to, the coach is going to be the one who approves banners. Marching Harris Ford into the goal square. Little issue. Fags is also celebrating 10 years at the club this weekend. Does that overshadow the 1,000 days since a goal?
3: No.
1: Could celebrate together. There's 10, and 1,000. There's only two more zeros. Maybe there could be something in and around on the banner.
0: Two more zeros between
1: 10 and 1,000.
0: 1,000. Okay.
1: Yeah, maybe there could be some sort of like, you know, merger between the numbers 10 and 1,000. Yeah.
0: Should have got out on Scratchy.
2: Scratchy! Yeah.
0: Sorry to waste your time.
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0: The story that dominated headlines, Desi Freeman, The Hunt. This is a collaboration between Seven News and our podcasting arm, Listener. Michael Usher is going to be one of the co-hosts delivering this story for us. Absolutely captivated the nation, yourself and this story, Mr. Usher. Good morning.
15: Absolutely. Yeah, morning to you all. Thanks for having me on. Well, fascinating story.
16: He only died, what, a month ago? Did you have some of this ready to go before his death?
15: Well, yeah, well, he was on the run for 7 months, so we had a fair bit of time to think about it. He was either going to end up captured or dead. Dead or alive was the hunt for him. So our crime reporter, who's based in Victoria, Cassie Zervos, lived and breathed this story. So she had the inside word from the very get-go, and she was the one who broke exclusively that Desi had not only been found but shot dead. She got this encrypted message from a police contact who said, you know, Desi down, dead. So she got the word. Amazingly, Cassie was on maternity leave too and nursing her little bub, and she's getting this text message. She's going, but I've got to go live. You know, I've got to break this news. Because it's major for Australia. So look, she had the inside word. So she and I have sat down over six episodes of a podcast and a vodcast on the Listener app.
16: Is that when you get pissed on vodka?
15: Yeah, I wondered that.
1: There's two versions of the podcast.
0: Wine and soda.
15: It's a messier version of the podcast. But anyway, look, she said, and look, I'm new in this space. So she and I literally just sat down and had a yarn over six of these episodes, and we're punching it out every Tuesday and Thursday. But her insight is fascinating, and we've also done a pretty good deep dive on a couple of key aspects, like who was helping him to the very, very end.
16: And what's the answer to that?
15: Well, it's a very good question. Definitely a network, definitely well supported, definitely moved around in vehicles, and didn't just stay in that shipping container where he was found and shot. He'd been shuffled around, right? He'd been couriered around that part of the countryside in Victoria near the New South Wales border. So she's got some insight into all of that. But also, I mean, we raised the bigger question of he's aligned to the Sovereign Citizens Movement, which is fascinating and disturbing.
1: Do we know that's his community of support, the people who are living off-grid,
15: sure.
1: The people who are sovereign citizens, etc.?
15: Police are pretty sure, and they are well connected online. They do know that he held his mobile phone to the very end and tried to activate it at the very last minute, and might well have been supplied other mobiles to use along the way. Police are confident that he wasn't acting alone. There's no way he could have. So I guess it raises the bigger question. I mean, that community is not even underground anymore. They're well connected. No, so
0: they're on the internet. You can just find them on like mainstream social media now.
15: Wow. Look, and you can. We've interviewed this legal expert, and he was fascinating out of a university, full bottle on this area, and he's fully immersed himself in that world of sovereign citizens. He told me, and for the podcast, that you can get online and find these sovereign citizen gurus, believe it or not. And here's the irony. For a couple of $100, you pay them to say, how do I fight the law? How do I get into court and claim that I don't respect any law in this country? How do I say that I'm not going to abide by any of our, you know, rules in Australia to live by, and I'm allowed to do what I want?
0: But you pay them in Australian dollars. So they recognise the currency.
15: So there's the irony. Right,
0: Michael. So I'll be honest. I thought he was dead. Used to say to you from time to time, "Where's Desi? What's going on?" And I thought he was kidding. I'm like, "Well, he probably died in the wilderness long ago." Did you think he was alive all that time?
15: No, I thought, you know, because they put out the cadaver dogs at one stage. I think even the police thought they were going to find him dead in a cave somewhere.
16: Did anyone think he was going to went down in the kayak? I'd love that one. Down in the kayak and then over to Tasmania or maybe New Zealand.
0: That's why I didn't believe
1: Yeah. I'm sure we'll find out in the first part of the...
15: Maybe you tried it, didn't work, you turned around. Yeah. I don't know.
0: Wash back.
1: I'm sure we'll find out in the first episode of the six-part investigative series. But what was the initial interest in Desi Freeman from the very beginning to make him such a public figure?
15: Well, he was a public figure before he shot and killed and wounded a third cop. You know,
1: yeah,
15: he shot and killed two cops, for goodness sake. Because they turned up on the day with a very serious warrant for his arrests, linking allegations to child harm and child abuse, right?
1: Right.
15: But before that, he had had about a two-year, one-man campaign against the cops and the court system in Victoria. He used to wear a GoPro. He'd turn up. He tried to sue a magistrate. He physical tussles with police outside courts. And this all rose out of... He was very empowered post-COVID, as a lot of the sovereign citizens were. They just thought it was, you know, them against the world, and they weren't going to live by Australia's rules or laws anymore.
0: Well, part of that, so you can understand too, Michael. Part of that, there is sympathy from the government overreach, right? Now, it's how far you go with that sentiment that can lead
15: to
0: trouble. Absolutely.
15: Yeah, they've gone all the way. I mean, he prepared to kill two cops, for goodness sake, to prove his point. He didn't want them on his property, so he thought it was right to kill two cops. I mean, come on.
0: Deplorable.
15: I mean, you may not like the government, you may not like the rules sometimes, there might be overreach, but you don't go and become, you know, an evil criminal like that.
1: Yeah.
16: Do you do any digging on his wife and two children, or three children, wasn't there?
15: We do, and there's a ton of curiosity there, because who's actually linked to helping him? And we can't say that she did, but she was certainly pulled in for questioning immediately after he disappeared. Her circumstances are a bit unclear still. Like, is she part of it? Was she fully supporting him? She definitely wouldn't do a lot of cooperation with police. She didn't come out and do any public appeals saying, Desi, give yourself up. You know, you've got three children back here, including a baby. I mean, she was nursing a baby when police raided the property that day. She didn't aid in any ways like that. His eldest son, and I do feel for his children, came out and did a Facebook statement when he was found and killed defending Dad. That doesn't mean he's part of it all. But he certainly has sympathy for his father. There's a network of people, and it'll be fascinating to see where the police investigation goes about who they get and how they find, what more they find out about how Desi Freeman was able to, you know, roam around the countryside and flee for 7 months.
1: You mentioned Facebook there. Obviously, a very different world digitally, where we have information at our fingertips now, and everybody has an opinion, of course. How much do you look at the comments and the articles and the information across the internet, and in particular Facebook, because, you know, everybody has a place where they feel like they know something and they want to put it out there. Do you look at that sort of stuff?
15: In relation to this, or me just generally?
1: No, well, in relation to this.
0: Both.
1: But yeah. Both.
15: No, I do. I mean, yes, because you've got to take in every opinion. Doesn't mean they're all true or right.
1: No.
15: And you can get an idea of the forums they're on, whether they're echo chambers and just sort of sites where they're all believing the same thing and not actually genuinely debating a point of view. But in this regard, and with sovereign citizens, they are just absolutely calcified in their view that the government's terrible, we don't abide by their rules or rights, and we are doing the right thing, and the rest of society are mugs for falling in line. And they're very, very reinforced in believing in that view and growing. It's not just in fringe rural parts of Australia, it's in suburbs, it's all sorts of places. It's one area that, I mean, the research we've done, you can find every law enforcement agency in Australia that are genuinely worried about this movement, because they're prepared to arm themselves too, you know, protection of property, and you come on, then I've got a right to shoot you and kill you.
0: It's got a Wacol vibe about it for people.
15: It does, very much so.
0: Yeah, which is terrifying.
16: This looks amazing, this whole show. Mate, can I suggest, just for your sales department there at Channel 7, maybe a premium caravan brand? Because I saw inside the van and also the container.
0: Ignore him, Michael.
16: Mate, what a shit.
0: He's a dickhead. We tolerate him very rarely here at Triple M.
15: Some better camping equipment outside. He has two chairs and a barbecue.
0: Desi Freeman, The Hunt, every episode, and getting to listen to it, Michael Usher's voice as well. What a treat.
1: Can you just do I'm Michael Usher for us, please?
15: I'm Michael Usher.
0: Can you give us This Is Democracy Manifest?
15: Democracy Manifest, isn't that fantastic?
0: Never seen him in the same room. Wonderful voices.
15: Succulent Chinese meal.
0: Grab it on listener. 7news.com.au, 7plus. We're loving the partnership with 7.
15: And, yeah, love it too. It's great. This is our first big collaboration too, so it's exciting. We're happy about it.
0: Well, we apologise to be part of that collaboration, this ridiculous show, Michael, but we're happy to have you on.
15: It's good to be with you anytime.
17: Triple M Breakfast.
1: I don't know if anybody is aware, but there's a war going on overseas.
0: Which one?
1: I mean, there's one between the US and Iran and Israel, and they're all involved. And then there's the other one that's been going on for a little while, just to remind you, Russia and Ukraine, of course.
16: Well, who's winning?
1: Well, I don't think anyone's winning, Marta.
15: Nobody.
1: Lots of innocent people being killed, unfortunately.
0: Oh, I can't play the funny music.
1: War's not nice, but I do have a good news story for you that's come out of Ukraine. And that is, an elderly woman has been rescued by Ukraine's front line and an unlikely saviour.
17: 77-year-old Ukrainian woman Antonina has been hiding in a basement for the past 4 months in a village in the country's east, a stone's throw from the front line of the fighting. But when she and her family finally found the right time to evacuate between the attacks, Antonina struggled to keep up.
1: Then there's footage of her that the military have, obviously from the drones that they use as surveillance.
0: Yeah.
1: And it's her with a walking stick just trying to hobble down the road, and her family have just they've left Nan behind, and there she is, just trying, hobbling along. And she gets to a certain point, and she looks like she's going to give up, turn around, and come back. Until this happens.
17: 77, she was about to turn around when a robot approached. The grandmother says she was shocked. Who knows what it was? How would I know? She said. But the strange machine would prove to be her salvation.
16: Ever seen footage of those, like, wild buffalo and stuff, and the when one of them gets old, the wolves pick the weakest one off? Survival of the fittest. They should have just let her go, but they sent a robot out to save her.
1: They sent a robot out to save her. Who sent the robot?
17: This soldier says they sent the vehicle after Ukrainian drones spotted Antonina struggling. There was another question. Would she even understand our intentions? We found some car mats there and used a spray can of paint to write, "Grandma, get in."
1: Get in, Grandma.
0: Get in the robot.
1: Get in the robot.
0: In the robot.
1: It was like
16: Get in a stranger's car.
0: Or robot.
1: Didn't she ever listen to her mother's advice? But it was like a little carriage, like a drone robot carriage thing.
0: Right.
1: And it turned up like a horse and carriage, except a very modern day one. And yeah, like he said, on the car mats, they'd written, "Get in, Grandma. Come on, we got you a ride."
0: And what did she say?
1: She got in. Shut up. She got in.
17: The grandmother is now safe, grateful for her survival, and holding hope. My dream is for the war to end, for there to be peace, and for people not to die in the way they are dying now.
1: Sad.
16: All right, Dan, but have you got the audio of her when she ran into her relatives and said,
1: Where the bloody hell are you?
0: I've got
1: you
0: them after they escaped Ukraine, and they turned around and went, and they realised they'd forgotten that.
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1: I don't know if anybody is aware, but there's a war going on overseas.
0: Which one?
1: I mean, there's one between the US and Iran and Israel, and they're all involved. And then there's the other one that's been going on for a little while, just to remind you, Russia and Ukraine, of course.
16: Well, who's winning?
1: Well, I don't think anyone's winning, Marto. Lots of innocent people being killed, unfortunately.
0: Oh, I can't play the funny music.
1: War's not nice, but I do have a good news story for you that's come out of Ukraine, and that is an elderly woman has been rescued by Ukraine's front line and an unlikely saviour.
17: 77-year-old Ukrainian woman Antonina has been hiding in a basement for the past 4 months in a village in the country's east, a stone's throw from the front line of the fighting. But when she and her family finally found the right time to evacuate between the attacks, Antonina struggled to keep up.
1: Then there's footage of her that the military have, obviously from the drones that they use as surveillance.
0: Yeah.
1: And it's her with a walking stick just trying to hobble down the road, and her family have just
0: They've left Nan behind.
1: And there she is, just trying hobbling along. And she gets to a certain point and she looks like she's going to give up, turn around and come back until this happens.
17: 77, she was about to turn around when a robot approached. The grandmother says she was shocked. Who knows what it was? How would I know? She said. But the strange machine would prove to be her salvation.
16: Ever seen footage of those like wild buffalo and stuff, and the when one of them gets old, the wolves pick the weakest one off. Survival of the fittest. They should have just let her go, but they sent a robot out to save her.
1: They sent a robot out to save her. Who sent the robot?
17: This soldier says they sent the vehicle after Ukrainian drones spotted Antonina struggling. There was another question. Would she even understand our intentions? We found some car mats there and used a spray can of paint to write, "Grandma, get in."
1: Get in, Grandma.
0: Get in the robot.
1: Get in the robot.
0: In the robot.
1: It was like
16: never
1: a little...
16: get in a stranger's car.
0: Or robot.
1: Didn't she ever listen to her mother's advice? But it was like a little carriage, like a drone robot carriage thing.
0: Right.
1: And it turned up like a horse and carriage, except a very modern day one. And yeah, like he said, on the car mats, they'd written, "Get in, Grandma. Come on, we got you a ride."
0: And what so did she say?
1: She got in. Shut up. She got in.
17: The grandmother is now safe, grateful for her survival and holding hope. My dream is for the war to end, for there to be peace, and for people not to die in the way they are dying now.
1: Sad.
16: All right,
1: see?
16: Dan, but have you got the audio of her when she ran into her relatives and said,
1: Where the bloody hell are you?
0: I've got them after they escaped Ukraine and they turned around and went, and they realised I'd forgotten that.
28: Triple M Breakfast.
16: Today, the Reserve Bank meets, and we know what that means. They consider the interest rate, and it's the only lever we've got to slow the economy down. So expect interest rate rises, and I think nearly all economists are saying, there might be two, there might be three of these. This could absolutely kill people's attempts to pay off the mortgage. They're talking about people defaulting. We need to find out from an expert, and where do we always go? Scotty Phillips, the Motley Fool Chief Investment Officer. Hello, mate.
2: Morning, guys. Yeah, rates day could be a tough one.
16: Are you hearing that this could actually cause a lot of people to fall over mortgage-wise?
2: Yeah, potentially. ANZ put their financial results out last week. The increase, it's called provision for bad debts. What that basically means is the amount of money they'll think they'll lose when people don't pay off their mortgage. So, yes, that's already happening. The banks themselves are calling it even before we go any further. And it's before today's potential likely rate rise. So, yes, that's exactly what's going on. We know there's been two already. If there's a third one today, that wipes out all of the reductions from last year. Of course, we know prices keep going up. They're 5% higher than they were this time last year. So you're paying more on your mortgage and you're paying more for everything else.
1: Which means less people have savings, right? And I heard a statistic this morning that, like, 41% of people don't have any savings?
16: No, 42% have less than $1,000 in savings.
0: You heard it off,
1: Mara. Exactly.
16: Yes.
2: It is brutal, right? And so that's the that's where people are at. And so you take that group and say, hang on, if rates go up 0.25% today, that's $117 on the average Australian mortgage, $736,000. And that's got to come from somewhere. So if you haven't got $1,000 and you've got to find another $120 a month, the maths is pretty ugly, right? So now it can come out of other spending, but who's got money left to cut when we've had, as I said, inflation for years now? We're a good 25-35 where we used to be, come 2020. And of course, things are getting worse from there. So it's a real challenge overall. We've got to try and work out what we want to kind of find the economic savings, if you like, find the way to slow the economy down without absolutely seeing people who are doing it really tough.
0: Did we take the break off too quickly, Scotty? Are we the first country in the world since COVID to jack them up, bring them back down, then jack them up again?
2: Yeah.
0: What's going on there?
2: So frankly, the Reserve Bank got it wrong is the short answer.
0: Cool.
2: The longer answer is people give the RBA a hard time, and I get it because someone's got to be the bad guy, right? They try to do two things. Their job is to keep inflation under control, but also keep full employment. And that's always going to be a balancing act because you can't have both. So what you're trying to do is how do we get the right combination of inflation and unemployment? They said, hey, guess what? Unemployment fell under 4%. That's amazing. Yeah. And to use the jargon, they want to preserve the gains. In other words, they want to say, look, what if we could cut rates, keep the unemployment good, keep things kind of roughly where it needs to be, and maybe we can afford to drop rates and maybe everything be okay. They were simply too optimistic. The unemployment rate was too low, which sounds weird to say. It was too low not to create inflation. They had hoped that it would be okay. The simple answer is it wasn't. We know now, obviously, I kind of thought so at the time. Didn't have a crystal ball, I could have been wrong. So I'm not going to bag them necessarily for trying. What we know is it didn't work. It was wrong. It has cost. Look, it was good for a while. Rate cuts for a bit. But yeah, they took the foot off the throat on inflation too early. Part of the inflation problem we're dealing with now is because they did that. The rest, most of it, frankly, is because of government inaction. And we've got a budget coming up, which hopefully, I don't know how confident I feel, but hopefully we'll address some of that.
1: Isn't it also because people are still spending. You know, inflation is going up because people are injecting money into the economy. I mean, we've seen the cost of everything go up because it's a supply and demand thing, right? So if people are still spending, does that mean that they have too much disposable income that's available to them, or do we just have a spending crisis, not necessarily a cost of living crisis?
2: It's a bit of everything. I mean, you can't blame people for spending the money if they've got it, right? It's a bit weird to say, you know, you don't spend it, it's your fault. So I don't think we should blame people for spending, but also the maths is the maths, right? And so no matter if you take the value judgments off it, the reality is the amount of money getting pushed into the economy is greater than our ability to supply that the products that we want. That's why prices rise, literally definition, right? When demand is higher than supply, prices go up. So yes, it's true that if we spent less, we'd have less of an inflation problem. I've said to you guys before, and I'll say again and ad infinitum, the biggest issue is the government spending problem. And I don't want to get into what we're spending money on. That's a different conversation. Yeah. But the net result is the government is stimulating the economy while the Reserve Bank is trying to slow it down. The government's got the foot on the accelerator, RBA the brake, and we're saying, hey, why isn't this working? We talk about the RBA because we do. It's every 6 weeks we now have a conversation about it. And we say, what are they doing, or this, or they did that. It's true. They've got to do what they can do. But they're literally fighting with one hand tied behind their backs.
0: Scotty Phillips, thank you, sir. Always appreciate you tolerating our ridiculous questions. The Chief Investment Officer of the Motley Fool. Good on you, mate.
2: They're always great questions. Thanks, guys. It's always fun. Mate.
0: Can he run for politics in some capacity?
1: This doesn't sound like an us problem. This sounds like a Jim Chalmers problem.
0: Yeah, thank you. We're the one giving Jimmy all the money. Jimmy, can you stop taking our money to spend?
1: Yeah, how about you save it on our behalf, bud?
0: Come on, pal.
3: Triple M Breakfast.
16: Let's talk, and we don't often do it. Let's talk surfing on this program. We cannot finish this show without talking about Steph Gilmore. Happy Gilmore, they call her. 8 world championships.
0: Who calls her Happy Gilmore? Is that another nickname you've made up?
16: I don't know. Doesn't somebody call her Happy Gilmore?
0: That's
16: I hope so.
0: Adam Sandler movie. That's not Steph.
16: Steph Gilmore. Do you realise
1: she won? You told us last week, Marto, that she was coming
16: back. I told you to go down.
1: Was she in retirement and then she came back?
16: 2 years. She's 38 years of age, Margot. 2 years she's been in retirement and came out. And she said, right, I'll have another crack. Good blimey. That girl who she beat yesterday in the final, little South American girl, has a photo when she was 7 years of age, took a photo, her parents must have done it, took a photo with Steph Gilmore, and she beat her in the final yesterday. If you don't know, there was 22,000 people, the beach there at Snapper Rocks, there were people up to their waist in water because there was nowhere else to watch. They were standing in the water getting hit by waves while they were watching her win.
8: A royal reception for the Queen of Snapper Rocks, Steph Gilmore, crowned champion again. A record 7th title at her home break, the most unexpected of all.
16: She won her first world title, don't forget, in 2007. It's extraordinary what this girl's done. It's just, there were 22,000 people there, a free event.
0: How do they know that? Who's gone through the picture?
16: I know. Someone had the drone up and went 17, 18, 19.
0: No, stop moving. I've got to start again.
16: It was so beautiful. My sister was down there. That's the main reason. She said, check this out. She was sending me videos of what was going on down there. It was extraordinary.
1: Marta, I'm also just reading that a young Queenslander took out in the men's...
16: Ethan Ewing, Stratty Boy, Margot.
1: Yeah.
16: He is almost asleep. Like, he is such a chilled individual.
1: Guy.
16: Oh, I love the surfing. That. But those fans there, they actually do surfing, so they knew what was going on. It was so beautiful. And just what an athlete. She used to live, I think she sold it a couple of years ago, an apartment, 300 metres above that. So, as if she didn't know every single wave and what it felt like. Good on you, Steph Gilmore.
0: Have you got cold feet, have you? You've got a little bit of audio here, extra audio.
16: Oh, yeah, I do.
0: Do you not want me to play this now suddenly?
16: Well, based on her nickname, which I don't know whether anyone else calls her Happy Gilmore, but there were some fans who weren't that happy.
0: Oh, no, this is not going to be worth it, is it?
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0: Come on, man.
1: You're a jackass.
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14: G'day, it's Tex Walker from the Crows.
15: Come on.
16: Tex.
17: Morning, Tex.
14: Morning, Dits.
16: Again.
17: Hey, you walked in, all right?
14: You forgot something?
16: What did I forget?
14: My chocolate bar?
16: No, no, it's on the way.
14: It's on the way.
16: Always
14: is it?
16: Pay him a bit.
14: Australia Post, is it?
16: It's coming.
14: Blame man, it's coming.
18: Got a bottle of wine off him yesterday, Tex.
14: Well, I actually had a bar of chocolate and a bottle of wine, but both seem to be still in the Australia Post.
16: Mm. Who's the wine coming from?
14: You.
16: Do I say both?
14: Yes, you did.
16: I did not.
14: No, you didn't. Yeah. Thought I'd try me right.
17: All right, Texan.
14: How good was that, Loz?
15: Very good.
16: You don't deserve any of your contribution anyway.
14: I was there for a little.
18: You coach well from the bench.
14: I said to Nixie after stuff that's just solidified my decision not to coach both footy. I don't know how you do that, mate.
18: Yeah, I saw you making a few good moves with your hands, telling players to do this and that. But tell us, did you strain your hammy or have you just got a tight hammy? And when did you feel it?
14: There's a little
18: tell
14: bit
18: us
14: of
18: what you went through.
14: Yeah, early in the game, I went for a lead to Keezy and just had to prop and stop a little bit. And I just felt a little bit in the right hammy. And then I was cruising.

0: 5%, fine, had no issues, and then I saw my number on the board come up, so I had to go to the interchange and tell the doc, and then that's when Cookie, our physio, started going through my glute to try and release the hammy, and then went back on, and then there was a kick from Peatling on the wing where I had to get out of first gear and get going, and I couldn't, so yeah, just decided that was it, and had to sit and watch, which was... Oh, Jesus Christ.
1: Yeah.
0: Emotions.
1: Yeah.
0: I feel for you, Loz, going to
1: sickening
0: games and especially when they're close.
2: Yeah. Do you have a scan? What's the
0: Just on diagnosis. The minor end. So very, very minor. So it should only be 1 to 2 weeks.
2: So you reckon you'll play before the bye?
0: That's the plan, yeah. So we'll see how we go over the next week, over the next sort of 5 to 7 days. I'll have a 3 or 4 runs this week and try and build up. I already had a little run yesterday.
2: You're running already?
0: A little bit different to back in your days, Roo, where you just rested it, and then you got going. But we...
2: Excuse me, mate, I never did a hamstring.
0: Our protocol... You don't run fast. Never ran fast like me, did you, Roo?
2: No, exactly.
0: But the protocols sort of changed. We try and get going as much as we can to what you... you can feel comfortable.
2: So you might
0: with.
2: Play against Hawthorn in Tassie, or you might just be conservative, I reckon, until after the bye. Wait and see.
0: Yeah. Oh.
3: Good answer. One of the great games of all time.
0: Phenomenal.
3: Yeah. So what? Tell us how you saw the last quarter. It ebbed and flowed. They hit the front, caught at the front, you came back.
0: Well, I imagine like the first half, it wouldn't have been a great spectacle. I think there was, 7 or 8 goals kicked at half time. And then we're able to get our game going a little bit in the third. We sort of hit the front, and then from there on, it was sort of goal for goal. In the last 2 minutes, my God. Ollie Wine's getting it out of the forward 50 stoppage, flicked to Berry, which he kicked a beautiful snap from 45 metres out. And then it goes back to a centre bounce. Rankin gets a free kick, drives it in long, and we get a contest from all the forwards. Ball spills to the Port boys and they boot it forward. And Wayne Miller to be able to stand up in that tackle, handball it to Curtin. Curtin then does it to Cook. And the little duffel man was able to do this.
4: Curtin out wide. Cook for the win!
3: Might be the loudest crowd we've heard in a long, long time.
0: It's funny, when the siren went, I ran out to high-five the boys, and they were all like, sort of like, what the hell just happened? That was the most emotional rollercoaster game they've ever played. Like, 4 or 5 of the boys said that, so.
2: I don't know if you can get a better finish than that, because usually after the Berry kicks a goal for Port Adelaide, it's done and it's amazing. You call that an amazing finish.
1: Yeah.
2: But then to get a goal within 30 seconds afterwards, on top of that, with a home crowd, with everything that had happened, with the frustration from the umpires, they were bloody loud after that. Jeez. How's Cookie going? Has he come down from cloud nine
0: Duffel.
2: Or not?
0: Who? Duffel.
1: Why is he called Duffel?
0: Oh, Duffel Bag. You got some tricks in there,
1: Roy. What's going on? You could go anywhere
0: toolbox.
1: With Cook and we end up with Duffel.
0: Yeah, he's got some tricks in there, too.
2: What about MasterChef?
0: MasterChef, he's got Chef, he's got Mally, he's the Premier at the moment.
2: He's the Premier.
0: He's a ripping kid. And it's so good to see. As you know, Rui, your off-season always sets up a healthy pre-season, which gives you a great opportunity to have a good season. And he went to work over the off-season, and we knew he had lots of talent, and now he's been able to collaborate both of those with his work ethic and talent, and now he's having such a consistent year. He's been super important to us out there on the wing and being able to go forward, kick goals, and go and help out our defenders as well. So, yeah, great reward for what he's been able to do over the off-season.
1: What do you think it is about the showdown? I mean, no matter where anyone is on the ladder, and we've seen these games happen time and time again, the Jordan Dawson, you know, why is it so different than any other game?
0: It's just the beauty of footy. That's why we love our game. As you said, doesn't matter where you are on the ladder, whether you got your good players in. We had our skipper out on the weekend. We had some players out. They had their skipper out. It just brings the best out in both teams.
1: Yeah.
0: And it has forever. How many years have we been in the competition now.
2: It started in 1991.

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1: Port came in.
2: First showdown.
3: So 19 years. Mm. 19 years of just...
2: No, a bit more
3: 29 years. Sorry, yeah, mass is not great for me this morning. 29 years of just an amazing rivalry, and still to this day, the best rivalry in the AFL, and the AFL need to recognise that and give us a standalone game every single time it's on.
2: Surely it will be round 16.
3: Not a doubleheader.
1: The bosses were in town. They got to experience it and see it.
3: I saw that when I was sitting on the bench.
1: Yeah, they were popular, weren't they?
3: Oh, gee. Did you join in that, Boo?
1: Not at all. I was professionally working on Triple M.
2: Did an off mic.
1: Actually, you're with us again this week.
3: I am Friday.
1: Calling
3: night.
1: The game?
3: Yeah.
1: Mm.
3: Are you calling it?
1: Yeah.
3: Oh, can I sit next to you?
1: No.
3: Why not?
1: Because you're an idiot.
3: You're
1: a pest in the commentary box. You sit up the back, please.
3: Who are you with? Seven, Fox, Triple A. What are you doing this weekend?
1: Fox.
3: Mr. Rashuta.
4: Is that all right?
3: Oh, fine. I'm just wondering.
1: All right.
3: You stuffing your face again. Remember that? Caught him stuffing his face.
1: Yeah, he eats well.
4: Well, you don't have dinner,
1: eh? More with Tex Walker in just a moment.
3: It's Tex Walker from the Crows.
2: Come on.
1: Tex.
5: Well, we've had a lot of injuries this year, so this has been a weekly segment where I just ask you the names, Tex, and you be honest with your
3: I'm not going on that lie detector again.
5: No, you're not.
3: We saw all afternoon.
1: Yeah. Oh. I know.
5: I thought you were already in it and that, but maybe not after all.
2: He's taken a few good men down with that lighter.
1: Didn't affect his middle finger, which he just put up.
5: Yes, exactly right.
1: He's put up again. Yeah, that one's working well.
5: Right. I won't put you on the lie detector because I know you tell the truth. It's a Triple M anyway. So
3: exactly.
5: So great to see Jordan Dawson back at the club yesterday. How's he going? And do you reckon he'll play this week?
3: Yeah, he's a very good chance. Yeah, he'll be back this week, the skipper. It's the boys were absolutely chuffed to see him back at the footy club. We all love him and obviously been through a very challenging period for his family. Mm-hmm. So it was great to have the skipper back, albeit on locker next to him, and his locker door stays open 24/7. I said to him, I've actually enjoyed the last couple of weeks that your door's not wide open over onto my side of the locker.
5: So he's a bit untidy, is he?
3: He's a bit untidy.
5: Mm-hmm.
3: I see, if you keep doing that, I'm going to take the frigging thing off the hinges.
5: Speaking of hinges,
1: Mitch hinges.
5: How is Mitch going? Is he going to play
3: a couple of weeks? Couple of weeks away.
1: Mitch and John, that'd be the hinges, wouldn't
3: they? Yes. Mitch and John. Yes.
1: Carry on.
5: Will Mitch Hinge play this week?
3: Nope.
5: What is he?
3: Still? A couple of weeks.
2: Mm.
3: That's what I said.
5: Make sure you tell the truth, won't you? Archie.
3: Sneeze.
1: Don't tell me that's his nickname.
3: That is.
2: It's one of the greatest nicknames.
3: Archie.
1: Sneeze. No, you don't have to explain it.
3: For you, I do. I could see your head just ticking over.
1: See, wait, you're going to do quick.
5: Is he playing this week?
3: Look at him. When he gets his blinks up, you know he's up to something.
5: Nah, he's grumpy.
3: He starts. Why are you grumpy? Did you not sleep well last night or?
1: Just move on.
3: Righto.
5: Archie, this week or next week?
3: I think he's this week.
5: Okay. Fog?
3: Yeah, he'll be this week.
5: This week.
1: Fog back in.
5: Keane. He's training again last
3: week.
5: Yeah,
3: he's going real well, Caney, so he's probably about 3 to 4 weeks
5: after
3: away.
5: After the bye?
3: Yep, it'll be all touch and go.
1: Do Archie and Fogg come straight in, or...?
3: They'll certainly be talking about it, and then you just got to weigh out the risk reward from soft tissue, and obviously Fogg's been out for, what's that, a month?
5: Four or five
3: Archie's weeks,
5: Archie's had three hammies since he's been at the club. I reckon they'll take it easy with it, be my opinion, but I'm not
3: What would you do, Dits, with Fogg and Archie?
1: I think, don't ask me, but I think a little bit of SNFL doesn't hurt anyone.
3: Yeah.
1: Just to get some fitness up.
3: Yeah.
5: He's going to go to Texas spot.
2: Mm.
1: Yeah, but if they're not ready, they're not ready. Like you said, if it's hamstring, I wouldn't be out there, full bore.
3: Mm.
5: Fogs is back, but he should be right. The big Fogs.
3: So they've got a few decisions to make.
5: Right. Got a joke for us?
3: Yeah, well, I was playing a little bit of, I played a board game with the kids last night, and one of the kids let the dog in. Boston, we're playing Scrabble, and he came in and ate all of the Scrabble tiles. Had to take him to the vet this morning.
5: Really?
3: Still no word yet.
5: Oh.
1: That's good.
5: Come on. We hear that in the
3: good, I got a little giggle out of
1: here.
2: It was the delivery. It was really natural. It was good,
1: No, I'm still hurting,
3: Are you?
1: He's not ready to laugh.
3: When you call the game, being a Port avid, mad supporter. How do you feel when the Crows win by a point?
1: I'm obviously not jumping for joy, but no, I'm being honest. It was a great game of football.
3: Yeah, Do you look at it as that?
1: I thought
3: great?
1: Our team no, gave doesn't. Everything. They were four goals down. They gave it everything, hit the front, and you blokes beat them. And I can walk away if the best side won and we tried everything we could. And I'm being honest with you. I'm not being silly. You were the best side. If you had lost that game, it would have been an injustice. That's the truth.
3: Injustice.
1: With a few things that happened. I'm being honest. I was on your side with some of the stuff that was going on.
3: You feel a little bit for the umpires at the moment. The amount of rule changes that have been put in,
1: and you can
3: just see their heads are just muddled. And
1: so I thought our boys gave everything they had and went down by a point, and you can't complain about that. It was a great game. Yeah. Very good game of football.
5: Just check his temperature.
3: I was going to say, about time you grew up.
2: Something's going on.
1: Right, we went out of here, Tex.
3: I'm leaving.
1: Tex on Friday night footy on Triple M.
3: Yeah, I'll be with you.
1: Tune in anyway.
2: Oh, there it is. Bang!
5: He's back.
2: That's the
5: dits
2: we know and love.
5: It's Rude Dits, Loz, and Tex Walker.
3: See you, Loz.
5: See you, Tex. 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
5: Interest rate decisions, 2 o'clock today. Mm. Lots of people saying it's going to go up. The inflation's obviously way out of where it should be, but some of that's to do with the Iran war, but it was already too high beforehand. So I reckon it'll be going up, unfortunately.
1: The paper today, reading this line, it says, runaway train of entrenched inflation. That's not a nice line, is it?
2: No.
5: They're a mess at the moment, so need to get it sorted out some stage, otherwise we won't be able to eat.
2: Do you think, are we looking at a recession? Do you think that they're starting to say things more like that?
1: Quite possibly.
2: Yeah.
5: We haven't had a recession since 1991.
2: Didn't we have one in 08?
5: I was 15. No, that was GFC. That was different.
2: Okay.
5: But, well, I'm pretty sure. Might be wrong. But, so see what happens, eh?
2: Yeah.
1: Something else. Look, this is getting really technical, Loz, but I read a big article about it this morning. At the same time, Jim Chalmers is talking, and this has been mentioned for quite a few months now, but bear with me, abolishing capital gains tax discounts, right? Mm-hmm. Now, on the surface, you can say, well, they're rich people that own a heap of properties and, you know, they can put up with it.
2: Mm.
1: But they're saying the flow on will be a 20% rise in rent.
2: Right.
1: So it actually will affect a lot of people. And I'm just wondering if, in these precarious times when we're talking about successive interest rate rises, should you also be, you know, meddling with other things? I mean, is it time for calm and just, why don't we just wait a little bit?
2: Well, because the people at the top always just pass the, you know. They pass it on to whoever's at the bottom.
1: So it's going to affect all of us.
2: Yeah. I mean, I haven't looked into that, but I will. What's going on with the Hilton Hotel?
1: Yeah, this is exciting. Another big hotel room.
5: Yeah, new one, brand new. So the current Hilton that's been in the CBD for, our first ever five-star hotel, that's finishing up and being sold to another company. That's going to be renovated and rebranded. I think that finishes in June this year, so that's only a month away now. Gee, it's May. And then there's going to be a new one built down at Pirie Street, down the eastern end of Adelaide, and they're going to spend $250 million. So that's $1 million a room. It's a 250-room hotel. So that's how much it shows you how much it costs to build per room, $1 million.
1: Yeah.
5: So
1: It turned me off building one.
5: Yeah, exactly. Yeah. You could build a one room.
1: Yeah.
2: I don't even build them in Monopoly.
1: No.
5: So we'll look forward to that one. Big new one up in the East End.
1: Right, something happening over in France that needs our attention. So obviously Maslin's Beach, first nudist beach in Australia, something we're famous for.
2: Yep.
1: I didn't realise this until I read it. There's a whole town in France where you get your kit off. Cap d'Agde, it's called. And yeah, you get there.
5: Kit
1: and
5: free.
1: And 24/7 people live there and just wear nothing. Just walk around in the mud. You can go to the bank, you can go to a restaurant, you can go anywhere. Always, if you go to a restaurant, please just bring a towel to sit on. But yeah, as the question always when you go to the bank, where do you put your cash? Well, it's a fair question, isn't it?
2: Yeah. Would there be a coin purse type situation?
5: No, you
2: perhaps?
5: Carry a man bag.
2: Well, yeah, you'd probably still have a handbag, you know, and shoes.
5: You'd be a nude with a handbag.
2: Because you need shoes, because you know, like at the end of the day.
1: So you're nude, but you've still got matching handbag and shoes.
2: I don't know why, but
1: such a girl thing to
2: you're
1: say.
2: You're more naked wearing shoes and nothing else than just if you were just wearing.
1: Are you really?
2: Well, in my opinion, if you see a man in sneakers and nude, that's
1: just try that.
5: You've got to go bare feet, surely.
2: If I see a guy in a T-shirt and nothing, that is more naked than if he was just naked. I don't know why. Really? Or a girl with just shorts on and no top. Okay. That's it. Just right. There's something about it that seems even more alarming than even if they were just completely naked.
5: I don't mind that look.
2: Yeah, I love a guy with just a T-shirt on.
1: You can do anything in this town. Anyway.
5: Shorts or... if blokes or women, then nothing else would be.
1: For nudists, are up in arms.
2: Well, it depends on what you're into, I suppose. Yeah, I suppose. There's nothing for me.
5: I feel like boobs.
1: There's actually a line. There's a sign at Cap Dage, as you enter, says, no lewd or crude behaviour.
2: Right.
1: Now, Roo, I don't want to throw you under the bus here with this story, bring you into it unnecessarily.
0: Why have I got anything to do with this?
1: Because you've always talked about...
0: I haven't heard of this place.
1: You've always talked about sleeping nude.
2: Mm.
1: And you have said, look, you know, it does lead something, you know, one thing leads to another. You're laying there, nothing on, and things happen. They're saying no lewd or, everyone's walking around starkers. We reckon nothing's going to happen.
2: I think that they just have a better relationship because they're naked all the time. Mm. They're not so precious about it.
1: Oh, they're blasé.
2: So every time they see a boob or a willy, they're not immediately going, ooga, ooga, the way that we do because we don't see them as often. Mm. Whereas they're just like used to it. They don't have it. It's only when they're actually in the mood that they do things.
1: And well, they go, someone with clothes on. How hot's that?
2: Yeah, yeah. Is that a turtleneck
1: I
2: see?
1: That's different.
2: My goodness. Her pants go all the way down to the ground.
1: Is that a euphemism for something?
5: Oh, God.
1: Anyway. Shall we move on?
5: It's read it's yes. a lot.
1: Do that. Here to talk to you about seasonal affective disorder.
2: Oh, God.
1: Sad.
2: Oh,
1: that's what I mean, sad.
5: This is Dr. Ditz.
1: Well, like yesterday morning and this morning for the first time, I had to put on a wind sheet at a count of work. It was bloody cold.
2: Yeah.
1: You know what happens? Everyone's irritable, grumpy.
2: Mm.
1: It's a real thing.
5: Wind sheeter.
1: It's a true thing.
0: How old are you? What do you call it? 120?
2: That is a great call.
0: That is a good
1: call. You're interrupting a very important segment.
5: I'm just stating the facts, excuse me.
1: People
5: windsheeter.
1: Are affected by biological and psychological change in the seasons. What do you call it then?
5: A jumper.
1: Well,
2: sweater.
1: It's not a jumper. A jumper's a woolen thing.
2: No.
1: Knitted by your mum.
2: Is it?
1: Yeah, a jumper's a woolen.
2: Are they?
5: Got your trousers on as well, haven't you?
0: Your slacks.
2: Your slacks.
1: What do you call it, hey? Is it a wind cheater or not?
0: It's a jumper.
2: Jumper.
1: It's balled up.
2: What's the difference between a wind cheater and a jumper?
1: I'm saying a jumper's a woolen thing.
2: Is it?
1: Yeah.
2: Okay.
1: Anyway, digress.
2: Well, I just feel like they've lost all meaning now.
1: So
2: I don't
1: you talk
2: know
1: about irritable and grumpy. Yeah, listen to you lot. It's not a wind cheater. It's a jumper.
0: What about a windbreaker?
1: You are affected by this.
5: 0488 51047. Do you agree with Ditz or us?
2: Hate
1: seasonal affective disorder, right?
2: So yes.
1: It's both biological.
5: Sounds like you've got a bit already.
1: You've got it. You two have got it.
2: We've all got it.
1: Just because I said wind cheater, I'll get mad bitten off.
5: How many wind cheaters go around Port Adelaide?
1: Do you know what happens, right? So there's less sunlight. This is true. So there's less serotonin in your body. Now, serotonin controls your mood swings, believe it or not.
5: Oh, my God.
1: There's more melatonin. There's more melatonin, which makes you sleepier. 41% of people are affected by this.
2: Yeah.
1: So if you at the home at the moment, Rue, you figure everyone's grumpy or the kids are irritable, there's a reason for it.
2: And the days are shorter, you know, the sun's not as strong through the clouds. I don't mind so much when the season first changes because I like change. So I'm like, yes, a new thing.
1: Yeah.
2: By the end of summer, I am clinical.
1: Yeah.
2: I am like ropeable, irritable, dying for some sun.
1: Yeah.
2: Think about the people in like Alaska who spend half the year in darkness and they have to wear these glasses that have UV lights that shoot into their eyes that gives them serotonin because otherwise they all go crazy.
1: What about the opposite, the ones that have the 24 hours of sunlight?
2: Well, that's half the year in Alaska as well where they don't have a night time.
1: Bloody, actually, talk about mood swings there.
2: When I was in Dublin, this is so weird, but you have days that go from 6 a.m. till 10 o'clock at night where it's daylight.
1: Yeah.
2: It is bizarre. Mm. And then 6 months later,
5: they're
2: dark
5: used
2: all day.
5: To that, aren't they? Mm.
2: Yeah, I suppose, but I don't know. It's wild. Yeah. Mm. So what do you
5: for
2: suggest?
5: For the tourists, it'd be a bit...
2: It is wacky.
5: That'd be
2: it's
5: wacky.
2: Very wacky. What do we do about it, Ditch?
1: No, all I'm saying is be aware of
2: wind
1: cheater and stay warm.
5: And stay grumpy.
1: Be aware of grumpy people around you because there's a reason for it.
2: Yeah.
1: Oh,
2: nice.
1: My God.
2: There you go.
5: Oh, there's a bit of support for Ditzy's old girlfriend Roxanne from Henley Beach. She's on your side.
1: Thanks, Roxanne.
5: There's plenty of people that just say, Ditz, come on, mate. Get it right. There's no
2: We've mess. Just, Rue, Hamish and I have just put together a list of like 15 old school expressions for clothing. Right. We won't say it here.
1: Right.
2: Because we've got to do Battle of the Sexes, but Dits, I reckon you still use, I reckon, about 8 or 9 of them.
5: Yeah, for sure. This is just not, this is your wardrobe.
2: Yeah.
5: When are we going to do that? We're going to do that today.
2: We've got to do it today. We've got to do it today.
5: I reckon we'll roll them out at the top of the hour just when Tex comes in, because I think Tex will enjoy that. He's in the car listening right now.
1: No. Just because I wear braces, come on.
2: Oh, braces! Oh, that's good.
3: That's good.
5: Oh. All right. Battle of the Sexes now. $250 up for grabs now. I need boys and girls on the line to go head to head. 5 questions, first of 3. $250 in the skyrocket. Beautiful.
8: Triple M Breakfast with Roo, Dits and Loz.
1: Oh, hello on this Tuesday morning, Roo, Dits and Loz. How is everyone today?
5: We're all good, Dits. We've just compiled a list of old clothing names, haven't we, Loz?
2: But we just don't get used much
1: anymore. Well, earlier this morning I said I put on a wind cheater this morning because it's cold, and you've looked at me like I'm a freak.
5: Yeah, well,
1: wind cheater is normal.
5: Listen to the list we've come up
1: with. Can I bring Tex in on this conversation, please?
5: Tex, he would have been morning, listening Tex. On the way.
3: Morning, Dits.
5: You don't wind cheater, do you?
3: Wind shirt? No, just I don't wear a wind shirt. How old are you? 133? It's a jumper.
1: A jumper? A jumper is what Nan knitted out of wool.
22: All right, you've got to give us a tick or a cross.
2: Spencer.
5: A Spencer?
1: Yeah. Yep. Well, that's what a lady would wear.
2: Slacks.
1: No, yeah. I wear pants.
2: Slacks. Trousers.
1: Trousers, yeah.
5: You got a pair of trousers, do
1: you? Yeah.
2: Ruth threw cardigan in. I actually probably still use that.
1: I have had a cardi until recently.
3: Suit you.
2: Culottes.
1: What?
2: Culottes are the skirt shorts that girls used to wear. Like, they look like a skirt, but they're actually shorts.
1: Can't know.
2: Briefs.
1: Briefs.
2: Breeches.
1: Yeah, breeches.
2: Sandals.
1: Yes. Got What do you call them?
3: Oh,
1: if they're not
2: slides.
3: Crocs or slides. Yeah, probably slides.
2: Slides,
3: yeah.
5: This is going to be sandals.
3: Socks and sandals, they're actually in fashion at the moment.
5: He started it. He's been wearing it for 10 years.
3: Yeah. Well, I can't wait to see you wear sandals.
2: Sandals. You can put on some slacks and sandals. This is for the women, a slip. You wouldn't wear a slip anymore. Yeah. It's just other than
3: that. Is that what you wear underneath something?
2: Yeah, like a skirt underneath. Yeah. Or like a
5: Get in the way of that, Tex.
2: Anorak.
1: Yeah, I got a Parker.
2: And, braces.
1: Oh, yeah.
3: Well, on your toes.
5: You've never rocked braces.
1: No, I haven't worn braces.
2: You've never worn braces? No. What else have we got here? That's probably about it. Long johns.
1: Long johns.
2: Skivvy.
1: Yeah, skivvy. That's another old one.
3: Skivvy.
1: Anyway, Tex is with us. Hey, we're in a moment. We'll talk about one of the great games of football.
3: Have you ever wore a turtleneck?
1: Can't say I have.
3: Doesn't suit you.
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32: So if you hate it, just tell me.
31: Or hate it.
33: I hate it. Everything
5: about you. All right, rate it or hate it.
0: How old do you have to be before you can start enjoying the good things in life?
2: What do you mean?
1: Oh, what, yeah, what?
2: Explains
1: it.
0: Well, a little treat that's sort of not maybe given to everyone. There's nothing too fancy. I'll just get into it. I'm not into gadgets too much, and I'm a meat and veg, three veg sort of guy, but I got a new car a couple of weeks ago, and it coincided with the change in weather, and I'm rating the heated seats.
5: Rate it.
0: The first time I've ever hot butt for a while.
2: Yeah.
0: It's absolutely beautiful when you get in the car in the morning and you go to want... Three buttons, two buttons, or one button on your bum.
1: Yeah.
2: Yeah.
0: This morning I went three buttons.
5: Oh.
0: But then I had to... it gets hot pretty quick.
2: Yeah,
1: So you're rating
0: this is the first car I've had with heated seats.
1: You're joking.
0: No, and I like it.
2: Have you farted yet in the heated seat?
1: Yeah, you're going to explode.
0: Plenty of times.
1: Yeah. Light up your fart.
0: I've been eating granola lately.
1: Mm.
2: That's How's getting
0: that make you.
2: Really?
0: Yeah,
2: I've got
1: a tip for you. Can you please stop eating it?
0: The heated seats,
1: Can I expand on that? The magnificent car that I got from Solitaire has got massaging seats.
0: Oh,
1: I can get
0: I'm
1: serious.
0: While you're driving, you're getting a massage.
1: Well, you're driving along, you get a massage.
0: That's
2: what
0: not
2: in
0: right.
2: The actual hell?
1: I'm serious. Back so, massage.
5: Guessing you're right there.
0: Why
1: the Volkswagen? The Volkswagen Touareg. Push a button, and there's
0: right,
1: actually
0: plugs,
1: there's
0: please.
1: Three settings: lumber, or the rolling, or the vibrating, or the I actually
2: vibrating.
1: Get a massage while I'm driving along.
0: I saw you do the splits the other day. I thought that was from keys.
2: Combination.
1: My massaging car.
0: So you rate it?
1: I rate it.
2: Is there someone doing your pedicure as well? What's going on in these cars?
0: That's what happens when you get a bit older.
2: In my car, the air conditioner and the radio don't work at the same time. So how about that?
0: You're not old enough yet, Loz, to enjoy the good things in life.
2: You're right. I need to do a little bit more service
0: more hard work.
2: To society. I've decided that I really don't like shoes off households.
1: When you go to someone's house and they say, leave your shoes at the front door.
2: Now, I think as a society, we need to decide whether we're all in or all out. If we all decide we're all shoes off, then that's fine, because then you can prepare. Because if you're not
5: we're
2: wearing...
5: We're a multicultural society.
2: We are a multicultural society. I'm talking more about... the really fussy, cleanophrenic mums who keep the house in pristine condition and you go over to visit and...
1: Well, you're not allowed to wear shoes.
2: No shoes.
1: Well, they hippies. Yeah. Freaks.
2: I'm okay with shoes off if we all go in with the shoes off, because then you can have a sock that is appropriate or, you know, do you know what I mean?
5: It's a level playing field.
2: I went to a friend's house...
5: Why wouldn't it be level? Like, why would you take them off if someone else isn't?
2: No. What I'm saying is that, like, if
5: every house,
2: yeah, so we all know.
1: Someone's house, seriously, and I was met at the front door, and they were, "G'day, good to see you. Can you take your shoes off, please?" I'd be going, "How about you shove it?"
2: If it's
5: how disrespectful are you?
1: I'm filthy,
5: it's
1: dirty.
5: It's their house.
2: We need a caveat here.
1: I'll wipe my feet on your mat.
2: If it's for religious reasons, I'll be respectful of that, and that's a totally different thing.
5: But hey, religious reasons?
1: Well, cultural reasons. We've got Buddhism, Jesus Christ coming around in his sandals.
2: No. Certain cultures, they prefer you not to wear shoes in the house as a sign of respect. But if it's just because you don't want a vacuum, I'm sorry, but people exist. We have feet and shoes, and we wear them everywhere we go. So just be like, sorry, in this area of the world, their shoes don't exist, and I don't want you trekking things. You're going to have to vacuum and mop. It's just going to have to happen.
5: What's worse, dirty shoes or smelly socks?
2: Wow. Well, the smelly socks thing, because I went to someone's house recently for a barbecue, and there are a bunch of blokes there who are wearing sneakers, and their feet stank. Yeah. And I'm like, this isn't better than you having a few marks on your floor. Yeah,
1: that's right.
2: It's not better.
5: I'm I think I'm with you on that one.
2: Yeah.
3: I hate it.
1: All right. I want you to rate or hate my idea. I'm being a bit of a town planner here for a second. Did you read yesterday where they want to upgrade the parade at Norwood?
2: Mm.
1: That means ripping it all up. And you probably drive up there a lot, Ru.
5: A lot.
1: You've seen how the big trees have buckled the roads and whatever. It's going to rip it all up and start again, but it's going to cost a bit more money than they thought.
5: What are they going to do, rip the roads up and get rid of the trees?
1: Well, I think so. And put new trees in, put different ones in. But it's ripping.
5: And then rip it up again later on when they grow.
2: Yeah. Well, you get
1: right,
2: ones with
1: I want you to rate or hate this. I want a tram up the parade.
2: Yes, right.
1: I want a tram from the city up the parade. It'll change the parade. No, the parade's good, by the way.
5: Yeah.
1: It'll go another level.
5: One tram in Adelaide to go with the Glenelg one.
1: We've got them in the city. Goes out to Adelaide Oval now. You go to the entertainment centre, you go to Glenelg.
2: Yeah.
1: It should go up the parade.
2: I agree, Dits. Yeah. If you're going to rip that median strip up
1: If you're going to rip it up anyway, put a tram in.
2: Put a tram in. And you know what? Because I think half the problem with one of the reasons why I don't go to parade is because parking. I go, ugh, can't be bothered dealing with that.
1: Yeah.
2: If I could just get a tram from the city.
1: Hmm.
2: Oh, my God, I'd be there all the time.
1: There you go.
2: All
5: right.
2: Do it. Rate it.
5: Stacks up financially, I'll rate it.
4: There you go. Rate it or hate it.
5: There's a lot of rating today. Not much hating.
2: Yeah. Oh, that's a bit of hating from me. Sorry.
1: I thought my massaging seats came out on top.
2: Yeah, they did, actually.
5: I reckon you're a bit soft.
2: Well, he is now. He's been tenderised.
1: I'm old and stiff.
4: It's rude. It's a lot. It's Triple M.
8: Triple M Breakfast with Rude, Dits and Loz.
5: I am a creature of habit. I've said that before on this show. I don't like change too much. I'm open-minded, but I just don't usually change unless I need to.
2: Mm.
5: And I just decided the other day, because I bump it all the time. On your phone, I bump my microphone quite a bit, and it ends up, you know.
2: Recording or whatever you say.
5: Yeah, either recording or it spits out, you know, what you've been saying. But I've been pushing it, the button, and using AI with it a lot, and using it, just asking it some basic questions and some extremely detailed ones.
2: Mm.
5: And it's amazing how good it is. I know everyone's been raving about AI and everything, but how dumb are we going to become when we can just push the button, talk to it, ask it every single question, and it spits out a brilliant answer.
2: All of those answers are based on what humans have fed into a system. So it only works if we're still providing the internet with content. So the dumber we get, the less we're going to be providing that stuff, and the worse the answers are going to be. So
5: it's pretty good.
2: Tailors its answer based on what thinks you want to read. Yeah. So if you're having an argument with someone and you want to prove a point, you go, how many grains of sand in the whatever, and it'll tailor an answer. It doesn't. It's not always right.
5: What do you mean it'll tailor it to you? How does it know what you're arguing about?
2: Because it looks at uses cookies to determine whatever your
1: history is. Well, they say they listen into us as well.
2: Yeah. So it's not always accurate.
5: Do you
2: believe
5: that?
1: Yeah, I do. Yeah.
2: Absolutely.
1: I got so much proof of things that come up on my phone after I've been talking about it.
2: Yeah. Yeah, all the
1: tons
2: time.
1: Tons of proof. No, I'm not... we'll try it out in the next ad break.
3: If you allow microphone access...
5: Like girls kissing.
1: No.
2: That was different.
1: That was a little bit different. I got set up there badly. I talked one day, which has come up many, many times, about the fact that I can't swim, you know, useless swimmer. A minute later, I was getting ads for swimming lessons.
2: Yeah.
1: Mm.
2: Yeah, if you allow microphone access...
1: For the first time
2: access,
1: ever on my phone, swimming lessons.
5: No,
2: you never know.
5: It's always the same. Anyway, I'm enjoying the microphone.
2: I like... The simple tech hack I like is the double tap of the back of the phone to screenshot.
1: Now, what do you mean? You showed me this yesterday. I can't believe this.
2: You can enable it in your settings. I think it's in accessibility, and then you go to push or something. Anyway, if you're... where the Apple is on the back of your, if you've got an iPhone, you just double tap it with your finger and your phone will take a screenshot. If you've got a really thick phone case, it can be a little bit tough.
1: A bit harder.
5: Yeah, but don't you just get a screenshot, just push your button twice on the side?
2: You got to hold down the button on the side two buttons. And
5: you got to use two fingers.
2: Yeah, and oftentimes I won't press them at the same time and it'll just lock the screen I'm like, so then I just double tap. It works.
5: Small little feature there.
2: Because that's what I need, more screenshots in my life. Right.
1: Tommy Basso's come in, one of our producers. What have you got, Tom?
5: Who got 99 in year 12, didn't he?
1: That's right.
9: And thank you for me bringing that up. I appreciate that, Ru.
5: This would want to be real good.
9: No, mine's a bit, I think, years behind the times, to be honest, but I only discovered it on the weekend.
1: Yeah.
9: And you didn't know about this room and you didn't know about it, did you? No. Hamish,
5: make us sound dumb.
9: Yeah. Oh, yeah, sorry.
2: I love that.
1: We can do that ourselves.
2: Yeah.
9: Okay, sorry.
5: What have you discovered?
9: So you can search photos.
1: Oh, yeah.
9: There's like a little, you can go to your camera and just search like a keyword. You knew this last year.
5: You can do it for location, can't you?
9: But what else can you search? And all your pictures of your dog comes up, or or whatever, or footy, or whatever.
2: Yeah.
1: How does a phone know that?
9: Yeah, I don't know.
2: You said dumbass, a picture of Tom comes up.
5: Oh, there it is. Listens to you.
1: No, but how does it know that they're photos of dogs? I mean, it's a photo in the phone. They know the phone knows it's got photos in it. How does it know?
2: It uses recognition technology.
5: They're smart.
9: Or if you search dits, or pictures
2: of
9: you come up.
2: You know,
5: really?
9: I think so.
2: Yeah. If there's
5: how
2: albums,
5: do they know what Dits looks Dits like?
9: Pretty famous. I'm not sure you're aware.
1: You know, the one feature I found, I had someone over my house recently, and we're sitting watching TV. And he started talking to the remote control. I thought, you're nuts or what?
2: Yeah.
1: And next minute, my TV started doing things.
2: I
1: looked at him, I said, mate, it's not a microphone. He goes, no, it is a microphone. He said, no, it's the remote control. Next minute, my TV started doing things.
9: You know, in our group chat, you did send us a 2-minute voice message the other day. But you didn't need to.
1: Yeah.
2: Was that the remote or was
5: that just the phone? I don't reckon you meant to sound that one because it was a bit odd.
2: What do you mean?
5: What he said.
2: It was him walking up some stairs and jangling his keys. Well, I mean, if it was anything else, I'd be very concerned.
5: All right.
1: Tell us about one of these hacks that we don't know about.
5: Yeah.
1: What have you discovered on your phone that you can do?
5: Yeah. Could be a bit old, like Basso's.
2: If you think it's dumb and that we won't like it, actually still call it check because there's a high chance we haven't figured it out yet.
5: Creature of habit, don't change too much. Started using my little microphone thing on my phone and AI, and ended up fertilising the lawn in autumn the other day because it's more important than spring.
9: Oh, no.
5: Because AI told me.
1: Fantastic.
5: Yes, exactly right. Someone on the text line said, if you have got a picture in your on your phone,
2: in your photo app,
5: you can want to grab an image out of that. Say you've got a family photo, and you want to. If you do it, Dits, get it, find a thing. Right. You put your finger on the. Was that someone burping?
1: It was, I mean. Someone just.
5: If you put your finger on the person, you can grab the image and then send the image out of a photo.
1: Hang on. Yeah, you can. I got my finger on.
2: Okay, what are you doing?
1: I just put my finger on a.
5: Yep, and then you can copy it.
2: And then you go copy.
5: And you can drag it out and just use that image. I've just done it.
2: Copy.
5: Thank you from Matthew from Flagstaff Hill.
2: I'll
5: and
2: teach you dits
5: Peter
2: after.
5: From Loxton has just said...
2: He's locked in.
5: Kids are just discovering you can actually speak to other people on your phone as well.
2: I know.
5: Which is a good one. Let's go to Largs North. G'day, Daniel.
16: G'day, guys. How you doing?
5: Yeah, you got a good one for us?
16: Yeah, I've had it with my old phone, and you can actually, like, you got it on selfie on your camera, you can just say smile and then pull the phone away. It gives you a couple of seconds, and then it'll take a photo.
2: Like what? A timer?
5: Yeah, automatic like timer if you say smile.
16: If you say smile, no. Yeah. I've got the Samsung, so.
1: Oh, okay.
2: Okay.
16: No, that's a bad thing.
5: That's all right. No, it's not a bad thing.
1: We've all got Apples in here, though.
5: That's all right.
16: Yeah.
5: All right, well, maybe it's a Samsung thing.
16: Could
5: all
16: be right. A Samsung
1: that's
16: thing.
1: That's clever.
5: Yeah, good on you,
16: I've had it for my phone for the last 5 years, so.
2: Do you use it often?
16: Only when we're in a crowd and the wife wants a selfie. That's about it.
2: Okay,
5: what's the percentage of people that have got Samsungs to Apples these days?
2: I think it's probably well like an 80-20 or a
5: 90-10.
2: 70, yeah.
5: All right, let's go to Cowandilla. G'day, Chris.
17: Oh, good morning. So happy to be on here with you guys. You're awesome.
2: Thank you, Chris.
1: Right, well, so are you.
5: You've been drinking.
1: Right. Now, what can you tell us? What hack have you got for us?
17: Well, in the Harry Potter world, there's a spell that lights up the end of your wand.
1: Yes. Yeah.
17: So if you have an iPhone and you say to Siri, luminous, it actually turns your torch on.
1: Luminous?
17: What? Yeah.
2: Say Siri first.
1: Siri. Also, Siri, luminous.
2: Lumos, oh, I reckon.
18: Yeah, I think it's the official spell is actually Lumos. Yeah.
1: Lumos. Hey, Siri, Lumos. No, that hasn't happened, Chris.
2: Hey, Siri.
17: It's definitely Luminos.
1: Luminos.
2: I got mine going.
1: Yours went on. What'd you say? So do I have to do something in settings first or not?
17: No. You just say, hey, Siri, Luminos, and the light will turn on.
1: Hey, Siri, Luminos. I'm bloody sitting here talking to myself. You've set me up here, Chris.
5: No, Chris, we'll try it out.
18: Did saying that just made Pat's light turn on in the producer's booth.
2: Oh, that's insane.
18: One of our producers.
1: Harry really
2: I reckon there's
1: magic.
2: Torches going off around the stage.
5: The King of Davern Park. G'day, King.
18: Hey, how we going, team?
5: Yeah, good, mate. How's Davern Park?
18: Oh, mate, I'm on hood patrol, keeping it safe.
5: Good boy. All right. You're using high-tech stuff out at Davern Park or what?
18: Yeah, well, as you know, I wear hearing aids.
2: Yeah.
18: If you've got your headphones or anything connected to your phone, you can triple tap your lock button and press live listen. And you can leave your phone in one room, go stand in another and listen while everyone's saying.
5: So just do that again. Just say that again. And just a bit slower for me.
18: Well, you got to have headphones in, triple tap your lock button, and then press live listen, and it'll project all the sound into your ears.
2: Oh,
18: and you won't hear
5: that
18: it.
5: Is a nasty piece of
1: I
5: tech.
1: Like that. Righto, we're getting calls. People's torches are turning on in cars out there.
18: Yeah.
1: We've just lit up Adelaide.
2: Ditz, I love that Ditz couldn't get his own phone to work. No, he's got thousands of people.
1: Mine hasn't come on.
2: That's incredible.
5: You've probably got something turned on.
1: Hey, the power of this show.
2: That
5: little devious piece of work.
2: I know. That's scary.
5: Don't talk badly about people. You've got nothing to worry about.
1: Get on you, the King at Avon Park.
5: All right. There you go, there's...
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30: Guess who's back, back again. Jamie's back.
9: Ah, the three best friends are back together.
0: Here he is.
9: Oh, guess who's back, guys. Good morning, Sydney. Bo, Cat and Woodsy are back. Are back. So if you've loved Dr. Chris and he's not here now, is he coming later in the show? No, he's not. Change doll. Change the doll.
1: You're lucky because we're getting ready to change your name tag on your desk.
2: We did.
1: Dr. Chris Brown.
2: We actually measured up his photo to fit in with us.
9: Oh, yeah.
2: Yeah.
9: How'd that go?
1: His jawline was just a bit bigger than yours, so it's hard to fit in there.
9: He's a big, sexy, impressive dreamboat looking thing. He has no faults, but he was, I listened to him.
2: He actually doesn't.
1: He doesn't, does he?
9: He was great.
1: One fault.
9: Not
1: red,
9: one.
1: Red eyes.
9: Oh, yeah, what's going on? Chlorine swimming?
1: Chlorine. Because he's a swimmer. Yeah, he's a swimmer.
9: But he says the ocean. That doesn't match up.
1: Yeah.
9: You know what I mean? Anyway,
1: he's
9: I'd love
1: brilliant.
9: To get a camera on him, watch what he does when the lights go out.
1: Oh.
9: That kind of guy. I love him. But he did. He filled my shoes. He was coming on yesterday just to
3: chime in and promote something that he had going on, and he did a really, really good job. But he said something off the top of the show yesterday, because I always message him when something happens to my animals.
5: Yep.
3: And I've sort of eased up on that. So we just talk now, how you been? I don't ask him for anything. But he said something yesterday that really, I couldn't stop thinking about it.
5: Really?
3: I'm really excited about.
2: Yeah.
3: Have we got it here? No, we don't have it here. Well, the grab is there.
5: It's there.
4: Okay, here we go. We have the wonderful Dr. Chris Brown joining us this morning.
8: I'm excited to be here, guys. I get the call up here. I didn't get the call up for Bo's son's surgery, which I'm disappointed by.
4: Oh, yes.
8: We could have combined everything here.
4: We could have.
3: Great. Got him right where I want him.
5: Oh.
3: I love combining things.
5: Yep.
3: Cost cutting, he said, because we are in that cost cutting era.
2: Mm.
3: I'm going to just take it easy on the stuff for my cavoodle and parrot and go straight to what I need for the Ryan family.
5: Mm.
3: How does this sound?
4: Okay, what's the list?
3: Well, my daughter needs her braces off soon. I know that's not doctor, but they should know what they're doing, right?
8: Don't you just need pliers for that?
2: Yeah. Just rip them out?
3: Yeah, I'd assume so. I need pliers
5: that's
3: for
5: all
3: his stuff he does with his dogs and whatnot.
5: Yep.
2: Yeah.
3: Allergy testing.
5: That'd be easy.
2: Oh, that would be very easy.
5: Easy.
3: Just a bit of bloods, isn't it?
2: Yeah. Bloods. I'm sure he has a template that you can just dip.
3: That's it. Just drop it in like a little template.
2: He had to do science at vet school.
3: You've done science.
2: Yeah.
5: Well, he was, that's easy.
3: Hemorrhoids.
2: Ooh.
3: That's for my hemorrhoids.
5: What, you wanted to push it back in or cut it out?
3: Up to him.
5: Okay.
2: Actually, he'd be good for that.
3: Firstly, have a good look at him.
5: I had a look at his fingers yesterday. He's got big fingers.
2: He does have a big hand.
5: Yeah.
3: Right. Let's get that in first then.
5: Yep.
3: Let's get the hemorrhoids looked at first and touched first.
5: That's just been bumped up.
3: And then finally, vasectomy.
5: Ooh. The snip. You want the snip?
2: Well, I mean, he deballs dogs all the time.
5: Yeah.
3: Isn't it just
5: I want to see you get him deballed how he does the dogs.
2: Yeah, me too.
5: Put the ring on there.
2: And then you put a little cone on your head.
5: Yes.
3: Yeah, I'm up for that. I want to do that live at the party and or after the conversion to the ends.
2: Just after the fire twirler, in between Jet and in between the tattoos.
3: Beautiful.
2: We'll set up a medical tent.
3: Beautiful.
2: Right next to the bathroom, so we have running water.
3: Beautiful.
5: And why are you getting it done? We'll have our comedian making you laugh, not thinking about the pain.
3: I'll pull my knees back to my chest and we'll have ourselves a little bit of an X-rated party behind
2: That's
3: there.
2: It. We'll and just you numb you from the neck down.
3: VIP can watch.
5: Are we in Amsterdam or are we at the Horse and Jockey?
3: We're at the Horse and Jockey.
2: It's all combined, mate.
3: But hey, he said, you know, I'm a bit disappointed that he didn't call him. So expect to call Dr. Chris after probably 9:15.
5: You've opened up a can of worms there, Dr. Chris Brown.
3: I do need hemorrhoid cream, though.
5: Ooh.
2: Oh, all right. He's good for it.
3: Now, it's pretty easy to approach and access us. The 0457101049 phone number is live all the time. We get some great texts.
5: My bat phone, brother.
2: Yeah, it's great.
3: We got this one recently. It says, "Morning, guys. I work in my daughter's preschool, and we listen to you every morning. Maybe a little too much. My daughter's teacher asked if anyone wanted to sing a song, and she gets up and sings, 'There's no shed like a best shed shed.'"
5: Oh, you're kidding.
3: "She's also nicknamed you guys Boo, Meow Meow, and Big W."
5: Oh, Big W, I love that.
3: "Have a great day." That was from Sage from Ambervale.
2: That's made my day.
3: And she's joining us right now. Sage, good morning.
15: Good morning, guys. It's so exciting to speak to you.
3: It is great to speak to you. Thank you for your text message. Now, what is your daughter's name?
15: Riley.
3: And how old is Riley?
15: Riley's 4.
5: Wow. Oh, that's so lovely.
3: Do you have to cover her ears at any time during our show?
15: No, she hears worse at home, don't worry.
3: Oh, wow, they're one of our fans. This is incredible. This got our attention. We get thousands of texts, Sage, but this one really jumped out. It's considering what happens at preschools, and, you know, your kids are at preschool now, Woods.
5: 100%. They love a catchy tune.
3: They love a catchy tune. The guys at Best Shed over the moon. But is Riley there now with you?
5: Yeah.
15: Yes, she is.
3: Do you mind if we have a chat?
5: Can we say hello to Riley, please?
15: You want
5: to
15: say hello?
16: Hello.
5: Hey, darling.
2: Oh, hey, Riley.
3: Hey, Riley. It's Boo, Meow Meow, and Big W.
5: Big W here.
3: you go to preschool. Your mum told us a wonderful story that you like to sing.
5: Yeah.
15: Do you want to sing your favourite song you sing at school?
5: Oh, darling, that is awesome.
2: That
5: is so good.
3: That is sensational.
2: Look, Twinkle, Twinkle, Little Star has nothing on the Best Sheds anthem.
3: No.
5: No way, because there's no shed like a best shed.
3: There's not. I'm glad she missed the points bet one as well.
5: Oh, yes.
3: Hey,
5: or pepper money.
3: Pepper money.
2: Wait till she starts singing Ream.
3: Install a Ream. Hey, the way you're going, Riley, we might be working with Riley soon.
5: 100%.
3: Sage, what else has she told you about the show? Is there anything else she's mentioned?
6: She just loves you guys. She goes on all the time about Big W and Cat. She loves calling him Meow Meow.
17: Oh, that is the best.
3: You know what? She know we call him Meow Meow.
17: can we get Riley what a prize? Yeah. Come on,
3: what,
17: something.
3: You know what we're going to do? We're going to send Riley a prize. We'll send it. So obviously, and the guys at Best Sheds will send us something. They're very generous people. We also want you to come to our party, Sage.
6: Wow, that's amazing.
3: I would say bring Riley, but I've got a feeling Riley's going to need a babysitter for a couple of days.
2: Maybe
3: for the next day as well, if you know what I'm saying, Sage. We'll send you some tickets to that. Thanks for listening. And look. We aren't targeting four-year-olds at the moment, but we'll take what we can get.
2: Hey, look, we absolutely love her. We'll make sure we sort something out for Riley as well to keep her happy.
17: Awesome, darling.
2: Appreciate you. You made our days, and we look forward to seeing you soon.
6: Thank you, guys.
17: See you, guys.
18: We must find another brain.
19: It's time to test the statistical knowledge of Sydney's Brains Trust with a guy that's the complete opposite of a genius. It's time for... Bo knows.
2: You want to get your hands on 4 tickets to the Beer, Footy and Food Festival, plus $100 to spend as well if you get this stat correct.
3: Wow, leveled up in the prizes.
2: Yeah, I know.
3: How
2: good is it? I don't think the $100 was on there yesterday, so we've just added to it.
3: Yeah, we'll buy it. All right, today's one's a good one. This is the number one argument in the office.

0: What is it? Whoa. No percentages, no drama.
1: Just number one.
0: This is the number one argument in the office.
1: Oh, when people call a meeting for a meeting, I just waste my goddamn time.
0: It's over.
1: You can send me a text message and say what we're going to say in the meeting.
0: Yeah, and make that quick.
1: Oh, mate,
0: and
1: then you know what happens? You get in the next day and the whole thing's changed anyway.
2: Yeah. My favourite is, well, that could have been an email.
1: Correct.
2: You always hear someone walk out of a meeting room going, well, that could have been an email.
1: You know what we could have done? Could have put that in the WhatsApp.
2: Yeah,
0: I'm more on that.
1: Yeah.
0: What's with the emails? Everyone's fascinated with emails. Why?
2: Well, because you don't check them.
0: No, but why can't we put everything in email in text?
1: Well, you know what I hate with our emails?
0: Like, what's the go
2: Have
0: with
2: you
0: that?
2: Seen how long an email is, though? You can't put that in a text message.
0: But shorten that. Shorten all that.
1: Yeah, you don't need all the big information.
0: No, you don't need all that big information.
1: Give me the big points.
0: Yeah, we've got to be at the Horse and Jockey at 10 o'clock.
1: Yeah.
2: Yeah, but then we'd be there and you go, well, I don't have any details.
0: What are we wearing?
2: Yeah.
0: But why are we
2: it's
0: here?
2: What you feel like reading at the time, yeah. I think.
0: No, I'm with you, Woods. No more meetings.
1: Mate, meeting for a goddamn meeting.
0: Just sum the meeting up in a few words and then keep those
1: because
0: words
1: Because you know
0: yourself.
1: What it's like? We have a meeting and then Bo's got a story on a story, so then we hear a story about
2: the
1: something
2: The only
1: else.
2: Reason our meetings are so long is because Bo has a story on every topic that comes up in the meeting.
0: Well, let's make
2: fair.
0: It. If we're going
2: to
0: be in a meeting together, let's make it entertaining.
1: No, we want to get out of there.
2: No, we want to get out of there.
0: Where are we going? Where else would we rather be?
1: Home.
0: Speak for yourself. All right. This is the number one argument in the office. What is it? Woodsy says, well, for a meeting. When you're having a meeting, and it usually leads to a meeting to a meeting.
1: Yes.
0: A lot of people justifying their positions in this building. All right, Kat. This is the number one argument for an office. What is it?
2: A mess.
1: Oh, yeah.
2: Like every single Monday morning, you missed it. Yesterday we walk in here, the footy guys over the weekend.
0: The studio.
1: Well, that's the Sunday crew.
2: It's
1: that's what's Swimming Cap Heaven and Pom.
2: Oh,
0: hang on.
2: And there's coffee rings all over the table.
0: The studio?
2: Yeah. Oh.
0: Bit of respect for the studio.
1: Oh, mate, they leave everything in here. They leave
2: everything.
1: Their fried rice that they have for lunch.
0: Who's they?
2: There's random spoons that have curry on it that are just stuck to the desk.
1: Brent
2: and they've
1: Reed.
2: Been marinating there for a day, so
1: Dobbo.
2: It's just turned into like adhesive glue against the desk. It's disgusting.
0: Oh, those journalists, man.
2: Oh.
0: Have a good look in the mirror.
1: Right.
0: So what, they've got Chinese in here and coffee?
1: Yeah.
0: Geez, they're hard to eat together and drink together.
1: Ooh. Yeah, not the only thing.
0: Okay.
2: They're giving it a crack, I can assure you.
0: All right, mess. I thought you'd go somewhere else here, guys. That's not what we argue about.
1: Ooh.
0: We argue about, what do we argue about? Okay.
1: Did
0: Maybe someone from Sydney will find out. 133353. This is the number one argument in the office, or it could be at a work site.
1: Yep.
0: Doesn't have
2: Anything.
0: To be an office.
1: Anywhere.
0: What is it?
3: Watch all the best bits of Bo Ryan, Cad, and Woodsy on Instagram. Follow at Triple M Instagram.
0: This is the number one argument in the office. Number one.
1: Number
0: what
1: one.
0: Is it? Let's go to the callers. Can be work site, can Ooh. Be office, could be your car, whatever it is, wherever you work. Simon from Cronulla. Good morning, bud.
4: G'day, guys. How you going?
0: Going
1: good,
0: well.
1: Simo.
0: Good to be back, mate. It's been out of the game for a while, just getting back into it. Rusty, just trying to get a first touch.
4: Mate, I just got to tell you, that food at St. George Private's awesome, isn't it?
0: Isn't it? It is good at St. George Private.
1: Did you get jelly with
4: absolutely
1: it?
4: Absolutely amazing.
0: My little man had jelly straight out of the surgery and vanilla ice cream. The egg and lettuce wraps, there's none left.
1: Ooh.
0: Right, I ate today's worth.
4: They'll give you a menu.
2: Get a menu
1: what?
2: In there.
1: Normally just bring in the old...
0: Oh, you're talking about if you're in there for a while, you're staying in the rooms and that. No, we were in and out. I'm downstairs just eating them out.
1: Okay.
0: I'm talking about the cafe, Simon, but you're probably up there getting your heart checked. I know what you mean. Good food there, good people. Shouts out to the hospitals. Hey, who...
1: Simo just went in for a checkup. That was
2: I know,
1: it.
2: He's like, I didn't tell you what I was in there for.
0: Hey, Simon, number one argument in the office. What is it?
4: Now, look, it happens on my job site a bit until the boys learn their wrongs, and that is... Who keeps changing the radio station off of Triple M?
1: Oh, that's how they
0: cut their fingers off.
1: What do they put it on, Simo?
4: I don't care. It's not
1: 100%. That's the answer I wanted to hear.
2: What is the hierarchy of the radio? So I'm assuming you're the boss, so therefore you get first pick?
0: Of course.
4: Yeah, I'm commander-in-chief, and anyone who comes onto my job site knows it goes on Triple M, or I will pull the battery out of your radio, and you'll get it back when you leave.
0: Oh, yeah.
2: Love it.
1: I love
0: that's
1: that,
0: the
1: Simo.
0: First warning. Next, what do you do for a crust, Simon?
4: I'm a...
0: All right, beautiful. So you get your fingers...
4: From God's country.
0: Builder.
1: What's Simo doing on Monday? Surely can bring him into the party, mate.
2: Yeah,
1: he's converting his job site.
2: You know what? You can read out the rules for us, at the start of the party.
0: 100%.
4: Hey, look, it wouldn't be fair, to my clients for me to have day off the job site. So can I bring my clients as well?
2: Yeah.
1: How many you got there, big man?
0: I love clients.
4: There's two. And also, look, my apprentice, he can't be left alone.
2: Yeah,
1: done.
2: The more
0: four.
2: The merrier.
1: He was four.
0: Bring him. We'll put
1: you're in,
0: on
1: you're in.
2: Yeah, and since it's a converter party, bring the guy that keeps changing the blanket station. That's who
0: bring
2: we want.
0: Him. We want him.
4: I will. His name's Troy.
2: Okay, Troy's
1: coming
2: too.
0: We'll get

0: Troy to dance for the man as well. Simon says, whoever keeps changing the radio station from Triple M.
1: Simon says, put Triple M on.
0: Incorrect. But you know what you've done, Simon? You got yourself 4 tickets to the Convertum party.
1: You didn't even try.
2: Yeah. I know.
0: Bring a drill bit as well. We could turn into one of them ones.
2: Oh, boy.
0: Dr. Chris is going to need a few utensils. Is that what they call them?
2: Yep.
1: Okay. That's it.
0: Beautiful. Yep. Let's go to the text line. Dan from Como, another one from the Shire. Eating other people's food from the fridge.
2: Oh, that's a massive argument.
1: I've got no problem with that because I do that all the time.
2: Yeah, you're notorious for that.
1: What's yours is mine, what's mine is yours. That's 100%. What I see
2: that. Yeah, even if there's a name on it, Woodsy's like, well, I guess I'm Simone today.
1: You know I can't read.
0: Yeah, can't read that writing. My rule is if it's in the door, fridge door, it's mine.
1: Yeah, okay.
0: You put it in the door, it's mine. Yep. And then if it's not in the door, let me try and fit it in the door.
1: I'm a big, like, on the tables when I walk past you, obviously, there's a lot of mints on the tables and little chockies. I just smash
2: you're
1: them.
2: The but you do fill them up. I do fill them up. You are a good guy about that.
0: You are a big sugar fan, big teddy bear. All right, let's go to Tony from Springwood. Good morning, Tones.
3: Morning, guys.
0: Going well. Good, this is the number one argument in the office. What do you got?
3: Aircon temps.
1: Don't go there, brother.
0: Tell us the temperature you like. 18.
1: We've got Cat in a good mood. Come on, brother.
0: What do you like?
3: 18.
0: 18.
1: Oh, that's what
0: I'm talking about, Tony.
1: Come work with us, Tones.
2: Come on now. Honestly,
0: Cat likes it at 43.
2: No, I don't. 21 is perfect.
0: 21. It's never 21. Been 21, and you can't have it on an odd
2: you're
0: number.
2: Lucky you're lucky. I'm going through perimenopause, and we can have it a bit lower
0: now. We're so lucky. We are so lucky with that.
2: You are lucky.
0: You are blessed.
2: You're lucky my hot flushes mean we can have the aircon a little bit lower.
0: I tell you this, Kat, you are handling it very well. Every now and then there's a spin out, but you are handling it.
2: That is rich coming from you.
0: You are doing very well. And look, I wouldn't last the day in your shoes, but let's get that to 18, like Tony says. Good on you, mate.
2: Well done, Tony. You are off to the Beer, Footy and Food Festival, plus $100 to spend as well. Well done. Well, you can tell by the way he knows this
4: sport, because it's sports report. Woodsy's Sports Report.
2: Our man Woodsy, last night, Channel 7, on the agenda setters, ruffled a few feathers about the Bulldogs.
0: Well, he actually spoke from the heart. Mm. He didn't hold back. He wasn't sitting on the fence. They were doing what they're told and paid to do on the agenda setters and setting the agenda. They've got a segment on there, the stocks, and Woodsy does it, buy, sell, or hold. And last night, well, if you're a Bulldogs fan, close your ears. He didn't miss.
5: Tell you what I'm selling, boys. I'm getting rid of the Bulldogs. I'm selling. I've had enough.
6: One of your old clubs.
5: I've hung on to them all year, boys. They've got a halfback. That's a 5'8". A 5'8". That's a centre. Come on, boys. You got Jacob Preston on the right side. They put him on the left. He should be playing on the right. The fullback can't even get a try assist. Bailey Haywood is a 9. He's got 1 try assist, and then they move him to lock. They don't even know what's going on. So you know what, boys? Sold.
6: They sold you too, Woodsy, remember?
5: And I made a lot of money from it, Dave.
1: It's a bit of fun, that segment, but it's... It just makes you wonder, like, at the moment, the Dogs, they were supposed to be a top-four side. Like, mm-hmm. They can't get their stuff together. I said to them in the show throughout the night on the agenda setters was that the biggest loss for them was Reid Marnie. He competes. He's a competitor. They've swapped and changed their nines. You know, they've brought players on. They've got Bailey Haywood in there at the moment. Another one's gone down with a bicep tear. There's just no consistency in the side that they're picking. There's a lot of chop and changing. It's like they don't know what their main team is. And that's creating a lot of frustration.
0: I believe they not overachieved last year, but they really played to their potential, full potential.
1: But my thing is, like, you look at the early in the year, Bronson Cherry, he's been killing at the centres, then they drop him after a win. You've got Jacob Preston, who is an elite back row. There's talk of him being in the Origin team on the right edge.
0: Not sure why they did that.
1: And then they switched him to the left edge, which he was their main threat. And
0: why did they do that?
1: And the biggest thing for them, Bo, is they lack scoring points.
0: I do.
1: And I just thought they took their biggest threat out. And Luke Keary, who I work with, he's got a problem with the way Jamin Salmon plays. It's like they've had the whole off-season to work on what they want to do to go to the next level, but we haven't seen anything from them yet. So
0: when you win, though, a win in rugby league takes all the pressure
1: off. It does.
0: You know what I mean? And at the moment, everyone's pointing at the Bulldogs, and then everyone's going to put the pressure on the Tigers. When you win, it changes everything.
1: We look at the Melbourne Storm at the moment. They're a side that just can't fire a shot. But I feel that the Dogs, they've got it. But the problem with the Dogs is they can't keep mucking around with this. The season is going down the drain a little bit too quick. They have 3 losses in a row. They need to find something and get it back on track.
2: Okay, well, there's someone, the special line's ringing, which means someone has something to say about what your comments about the Bulldogs.
1: Idiot is.
2: Hello, Triple M, who's this?
7: Bro, it's BJ Yellow, you know who it is.
1: What do you want?
7: Bro, I'll get into a track, bro. I'll put your head on Lidcombe train tracks next time I see you, Woods.
1: You know what, Yala? The problem with the Bulldogs is since you've come out of customs, mate, they've gone downhill, brother.
7: Bro, you're a liar. Let me start with this. Cat, how are you, baby?
2: I'm good. Yala, good to see you.
7: Well, Ryan used to be funny. Now he's a dog. I prefer Dr. Chris Brown. I actually prefer the rapper Chris Brown, but, you know, each to their own. Bro, I was watching the Agenda Setters last night accidentally because I don't watch it because it's shit. I accidentally stumbled upon it. Bro, I'm a huge Corey Parker fan.
1: What?
7: I don't mind Luke Keery.
1: Are you kidding?
7: I don't mind the bald guy, Rothfield. He's all right. But, bro, I'll do my own buy, sell, swap, or whatever you're doing, but you should sell your cat's head, Devon head. You should hold on to the ball when you run it.
0: Plenty of things happening at the Convert 'em to the M's party. Yeah. We've got our 2 hours food and beverage for all guests. Well, it's not going to be longer than two, isn't it?
1: Yeah.
0: It's fire twirlers, LED twirlers. Jet are performing, which are one of the best, Cat Said Live. We've got neck tattoos. We've got fades from Faded Dynasty. But we need a comedian.
2: Yeah, we do.
1: We need someone funny.
2: We have a comedian.
1: One. Oh, we do.
0: We have a comedian.
2: We have a comedian. Are you ready?
1: Let's go. Come on.
2: Okay. Our comedian is, you'd know him around Sydney, the wonderful Tahir.
0: Hey! Tahir joins us live.
1: Shoo, habibi.
0: Voila, Tahir. Oh. Good morning.
8: Oh, my God, bro. Oh, my God. I feel like I should be answering like this. This is so exciting, guys. I love this.
0: Yeah.
8: I can't wait.
0: Hey, go, mate. It's Triple M, mate.
1: we can't wait to have you there,
0: bro. No, you're a funny man, T. You are very funny. I've seen you perform many, many times. You're a great friend of the show, great friend of ours. You're a man that can read the room, though, because this is going to be there's a fair few loose units here. Are you ready for that?
8: Oh, look, I love this. I love this. Especially the ones that don't listen to Triple M. I'm going to be all over those people.
2: Oh, yes.
8: I'm going to be all over them. Like, this is very exciting. And yet, I can't believe you three of my favourite people doing a show, longest running breakfast show. you know what you people are? You people are the people's breakfast show.
0: That's right.
1: We are the people's champs. Yes, Tahir.
0: We actually each other, Tahir. We're the only show that likes each other.
1: Well, at the moment, though, we like each other.
2: That's true.
0: We'll be in court against each other within 3 years. Put your money on it. But we're going to have one hell of a crack while we're doing it.
1: I cannot wait for Tahir. That is a huge surprise.
0: Yeah. Are you going to do some, I don't want to give too much away to you. But you're gonna try some new samples, some new stuff out, or are you gonna stick in your bag? What are you doing?
8: Look, I am gonna try. Look, there's always stuff happening with me. I actually love this. I actually love these sort of little parties and get in there and look. I'm gonna give away something. We should just reveal it. I'm gonna give away. Someone's gonna win 5 liters of diesel fuel.
0: Yes. That's a lot of molotov.
8: It's a lot of
2: I might actually need that for the fire twirlers. So.
1: Yes.
8: but in all seriousness, guys, do you know how embarrassing it was? You think I'm joking? I'm going to really turn up with it. But you know how embarrassing it was to go to Bunnings and buy one of those things?
0: The big jerry can. Did you put your hat forwards for it?
8: Yeah, I did.
1: Sunglasses on.
8: Yeah, and I still got the looks. They go, mate, what are you doing? This is so un-Australian. Go, mate, it's for the Triple M. Relax.
0: As soon as you mention Triple M, one thing we do, right, we push it with all our
1: guests. Oh, yes,
0: and
1: we
0: push it with everything.
8: Yeah.
0: We couldn't get a hold of Puppetry of the Penis. They're in Germany. Do you mind doing a little bit of Puppetry of the Penis at the end? Yes?
8: Oh, mate. Well, I'd have to get what do they call it? Like a wax and crack back something.
1: Yeah, you have to. It's a laser, brother. You'll back, sack, and crack.
0: Cat can gurney
2: you. Yeah, you know what? Well, we've got the guys doing the haircuts. We can just get them to go a bit lower with the clippers.
0: Yeah, get your nuts faded.
8: Yeah, Cat, do a fade down there. Yeah, I've never thought of that.
2: We'll put a Triple M. We'll etch the Triple M sign into your pubes.
1: How good would that be?
2: Yeah, I'm not hearing a no here to hear.
1: I'll do it with you to hear.
0: Do a zero fade on the penis to hear. I love it. I'll do it.
2: We don't have enough electricity for Woodsy to be here.
0: Hey, we can't wait to have you, mate. You're a star. Throw anything out there. There's no phones here. It's similar to an OBS. There's no phones. You can go anywhere with it. We're so glad to lock you down, mate. And bring that diesel.
8: I mean, I'm going to bring that diesel. Horse and Jockey Hotel, I love it. Western Sydney, this is my area. It's going to be epic, and I love the fact. I don't know who's not listening. Who's not listening? Find someone who's not listening.
0: Oh, a lot of people got beef with me and Woods. You'd believe it. There are people out there that don't like me and Woods, but we're converting them one by one. Don't believe what you read to hear. You know that.
8: Yeah, but Kat's there, and put that aside, and as a team, as a group, as a breakfast show.
1: We get along as a team, so that's good.
2: We do. We're actually very likable.
0: We are. And we like each other.
1: We think we are.
2: Yes. Tahir, we cannot wait to have a beer with you on Monday and see you perform. You are always wonderful and always welcome, obviously, in our family, into our bosom. So we look forward to seeing you.
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2: Sydney's biggest gossip segment. We do this every day at around this time. And today, or if you've got a cracking whisper, you will be in the running for a $200 fuel voucher that we give away on Friday.
0: That helps.
2: Yeah,
0: what's
2: massively.
0: Going on with the fuel? I haven't been keeping up to date with anything.
1: It's coming down slowly.
2: Lightly. It's still expensive. Though.
1: Very expensive.
2: Yeah,
1: $200 no good,
2: would help you.
1: Diesel's no good.
0: $200 will get you to work and home.
2: Exactly.
0: Yeah. Yes.
2: Are you ready for today's brand new whisper?
0: Go on.
2: Here we go.
3: Apparently, there's been a bit of an increase in head lice linked to shared e-bike helmets. Might be a good idea to wear a hat under them, just in case.
1: Ooh.
2: Oh, I don't know if a hat will even do it.
1: So is that like the Lime bikes that are floating around town?
2: Yeah, okay. And you know the helmets are attached to it, so you have no choice.
1: In, yeah.
2: Unless you bring your own.
1: Well, on the app, when you do go to scan it in, it says, do you have your own helmet or do you need to use one of their ones? Yes.
0: What happens if you need to use one of theirs?
1: You've got to use it.
2: Yeah, you've got to use it. And
0: they don't have a man. They don't know. I've been in the city staying a lot.
1: They're hit and miss. I
0: reckon. I don't know. You might know more than me. I reckon 2 out of every 10 bikes have helmets.
2: Really? Oh, well, I had to clip it back in when I used one the other weekend.
1: Yep. Otherwise, you can't get off your scanner.
0: Sometimes
1: they're
0: wet. I'm not. Look, take your own helmet.
1: Yeah,
2: I've
1: seen people in the office space here, they bring their own helmets in the morning because that's what they use with their Lime bike.
2: I would, because I felt the same way when I put it on my head. I was like, I do not know whose head this has been on, and I'm taking a chance.
0: I'd like your hair's chances against the lice.
2: What does that mean?
0: I think certain hair, right, the lice, I'm not going to say which kid, but you see, when that comes through the school, it ravages all
1: There's
0: the
1: always
0: kids.
1: That one kid, isn't there?
0: But there's a couple of kids that don't get it.
2: Yeah, actually, I've never had it.
0: There you go. Case in point. Like, that's what I'm saying. I don't think, like, my daughter when she was younger and my son.
1: Is that like the bugs in the hair?
0: Yeah, but my son grew his hair.
1: Yeah.
0: And then one of my nieces, I won't say who, she doesn't get them.
1: Okay.
0: And it's more of a. I wonder why.
2: Is it because they rock up and go, it's too busy in here already, I'm out?
0: Yeah. This could be a problem taking this head on, I reckon. They say, look, let's just go over to there to that.
1: He looks like an easy target. Yep. Or she looks like an easy target.
0: Let's go back to the Norwegian.
1: Yeah.
0: Right over there. Who doesn't know which side of the road to ride on.
1: Oh, that's a yummy scalp.
0: Oh, you know, I've never ridden a Lime bike ever.
2: Haven't you?
0: No. Really? I want to do it.
2: They're not bad. Actually, they are like sort of riding a wooden horse. But,
1: you've got an e-bike at home.
0: No, I know. Yeah. But I think it's a great way to get around the city, especially Surrey and that. Mate. There's all those bike lanes. I want to do it for
1: the
0: show.
1: You ride from where we are in the city. You go all around Opera House, the Harbour Bridge. It's unbelievable, mate. Down the rocks.
2: They do it because there's actually good bike lanes here in the city.
1: Yeah.
0: I'll see which suburb has the best lice.
1: Okay.
2: There you go. And report back.
0: I'm going to say Redfern.
2: I'm going to say you might be right. Just don't bring them in here. Or I already have. They've bounced Oxford off Street. My head. They're into yours.
0: I reckon the Crosses lice hasn't slept since lockdowns.
2: That's probably true. Great whisper in the Fine running life. For that $200 fuel voucher.
0: God bless you guys. You gave me the morning off yesterday to be with my son. He had like minor surgery. He went and had his adenoids out, you know, tonsils checked, all the ENT stuff that kids need when they're growing and stuff was causing problems. But I took him in yesterday early to St. George Private because my wife can't be around anything needles, can't be around blood, can't be around any of the gas, even the hospital sort of get her.
2: Wow. What happens?
0: She gets very weak. Like, she'll go instantly, her and my daughter.
1: She go white?
0: They go like white.
1: Pale
0: and then
1: white,
0: still,
1: I mean, yes.
0: Yeah, they go white, and then she will sometimes pass out.
1: Ooh. Jeez.
0: So I sat with the little man, and you know, it's like, I've had 7 surgeries. Woody, you've had countless. So we sort of know the drill, and I've had quite a few at St. George Private. We get there bright and early. Sitting there waiting to go in. I'm fasting with a little man. We're meant to be mid-morning. Anyway, kept getting pushed back till after lunch, and we come in. Everyone at the hospital was great. And they put him under. I sat with him, held his hand, and they took him in. And then you just wait, right?
2: Yeah.
0: 45 minutes they said it'll be, and it took a little bit longer. But when they wake, you're only allowed one person in, which I get, to sit with them. So it can be the mum, dad, or carer, whoever it is. And my son wanted to wake up to his mum.
1: Mm-hmm.
2: Yeah.
0: And I said to my wife, she goes, oh, I would love to see him because she was freaking out. I said, it gets a bit hectic in there. When they come out of the surgery, you'll see him with the tubes.
2: He might feel a bit sick.
0: You might feel a bit, she goes,
1: bit wheezy.
0: Like any mum, I want to see him.
1: Yep.
0: And my little man, I knew he wanted to wake up to her. So we go over to where you go into sort of the, where they keep them near the operating theatres and you're waiting out there. And they said, come in now, Mrs. Ryan. So Cara goes in. And I was going to wait about an hour and then I was going to swap with her. Literally, I hadn't even walked back to the cafe part of St. George Private to sit down, and I've got 2 missed calls from the hospital.
1: Oh, geez.
2: Oh, no.
0: I called them back. They said, hey, Mr. Ryan, how are you? I said, hey, yeah, I'm going well. You might need to come in.
2: Oh, no.
0: So I turn around, rush straight back in, and there is my little man just laying there recovering, a bit groggy coming out of it, and Cara, completely white, passed out next to him.
2: Oh.
0: She's just collapsed onto the bed, gone.
1: After you had warned her.
0: And they've said, that was so good. They said she was great. She came in and she got a bit overwhelmed at the start, and then she just went collapsed straight down.
1: Boom.
0: In there.
2: Oh, just bang.
0: Gone. So I've suddenly got two patients.
1: Oh, man. It's a funny thing, but when people see blood, and so I've had
0: one. It was no blood, man.
1: I got
0: recovery.
1: So I got stem cell surgery. What's the thing they put in your hand, like cannula. The cannula?
2: Oh,
1: so,
2: yeah.
1: So the doctor couldn't find the vein to put it in for me, and then when he finally gets it in, the blood had squirted.
0: Yes.
1: And so Sarah had come with me because she had to drive me home afterwards. But she didn't realize she was going to come, drop me off, then go home, then come back. And then while she was sitting in the waiting room, she still had pajamas on because it's early in the morning when you got to get
0: there.
1: So she's passed out. It's our West Tigers doctor at the time, Dr. Kwa, Donald Kwa.
0: Good fun.
1: And he's going to help her up, but he didn't realize she's in her pajamas with no bra on. So her little thingos are just popping around. The eye beamers are on. And every time we'd come into the after the game, you go, oh, Sarah, at least you're intact today.
2: Yeah.
0: Jesus. It's a bit nipply, isn't it?
1: It's a bit cold.
2: Yeah.
0: You know what? That's a win on all fronts.
1: Oh, it's great. The doctor got more than he bargained for, didn't he?
0: But you know what? That's what happens. And you hear stories about when kids are born as well. And usually it's the husband or partner. They just drop like a sack of potatoes. And you don't know until you know, right?
1: Exactly
0: until
1: right.
0: you go through it. We want to know, Sydney, on 133353. Where did you pass out?
2: Yes.
0: Where was it all a bit too much? Were you meeting someone famous and you just dropped?
1: Yeah.
0: Was there blood? Was there gore? Was there a baby being born? Did you just drop like a sack of potatoes? Vern has called in from C4th. Good morning, Vern.
6: Hey, mate. How are you?
0: Going well. We're keeping the dream alive here. The three amigos are back together. Feels good.
6: Nice.
0: Yeah.
1: He's pumped. He's enough pumped.
0: Enough on us, Vern. Where was the inconvenient pass out?
6: Mate, as you know, I was going to tell you a story about my wife, but I chickened out. But probably about...
1: We all do, 40, bro.
6: A good 40 years ago, I was with my little sister and a tattooist in New Zealand, and she got a smiley face done. She got through the outline, and obviously there's like five or six needles when they're shading the inside, so she got through the shading. I went back to a singular needle to do the face, and they got about halfway through the mouth of the smiley face. She fainted and started sliding down the tattoo chair, which made a line go straight up.
0: Oh.
6: So instead of a smiley face, she's got a permanent grumpy face as a reminder of she doesn't like needles.
0: What's that grumpy face hanging off your forearm? How far does the line go up, Vern?
6: Oh, man, it's probably about a good 5 or 6 millimeters.
0: Turn that into a big Kia Kaha, mate. You'll be able to cover that with something, can't you? You can cover that.
6: You're good to go, mate. You got to wonder what the tattooist was doing though to keep going.
1: Yeah, I know. Exactly. What a knucklehead.
0: Turn that into a sheep, Vern, can't they? Or is that
1: too bad?
0: Hey, good on you, mate. Hey, I'm glad you didn't say anything about your wife because it's funny at the time.
1: It's great.
0: But what follows is a lot of drama.
1: A lot of punishment.
0: Chris has called in. Good morning, Chris.
10: Morning, guys. How are you?
1: Good,
0: feeling
1: big fella.
0: Good. Where was the pass out?
10: About 12 years ago, I was a personal trainer working at a... working in the gym at Hurstville Aquatic Centre.
0: Oh, what's his haunt?
1: Yeah, I know there. My wife works there.
0: Oh, wow.
10: Yeah, well, look, that was the thing. At the time, as a trainer, most of the people know you. You're working out and things like that. Wasn't doing anything out of the ordinary, but all of a sudden I've gotten really, really lightheaded and thought, I'm going to fall over. What's going on? So there was a staff room there, and I've scuffled off over there, like, you know, without anyone seeing me, and managed to, like, just sort of slump up against the wall, you know, trying to keep myself awake. And sure as who walks in, but the girl I've had a bit of a crush on, you know, been checking her out for a while, and it's Sarah Woods. And
1: Yes! You're kidding me!
0: I love that. I love those work relationships.
1: She made you pass out.
10: So, I didn't have any shots with Woodsy, you know. It was when you guys were early dating and things like that, but sure.
0: Well, they weren't really together. I get it. Yeah. They were sort of together, but they weren't.
2: They're
0: I get it.
2: No, that's
0: fine. They're on a break. I've been there.
10: They're putting the oxygen mask on, and here I am thinking, yeah, good way of making a dick of myself. So, yeah.
1: Hope you didn't ask for mouth to mouth there, Chris.
10: No. It wasn't offered,
0: I love that.
1: She's a good girl, Sarah.
0: I love that. Chris is like, I'm about to pass out. Sarah's like, I'm about to pass out too. They're winking at each other.
2: Look at Woods. He's like Chester's all puff, like I got the girl. Yeah.
0: Chris, we're going to get your address in Barton Ridge, and Woods, you'll see you in about 45 minutes.
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0: We laid out the challenge last week. If you build it, they will come. And tried to, well, I tasked us trying to get on a rival radio station. And if I did,
1: yes,
0: I could prove that it could be done. And any listener that could do it, any radio rival TV broadcast that mentioned Bocat and Woodsy or Triple M would receive 10 VIP tickets to our Convert 'em to the M's party.
1: Yep.
0: Many people tried.
2: Many people tried. Well, we had one success. Oliver managed to get on Nova.
0: He got on Nova and he got it. But our man Glenn, if you remember, we spoke to him last week.
1: Oh, yeah, I remember getting on air, yes.
0: Glenn, he committed his life to it.
1: That's right.
0: And, well, Glenn reckons he's come through, doesn't
2: yeah,
0: he?
2: Yeah, so Glenn managed to get on a Tamworth radio station and they were talking about the Variety Bash.
0: Which is like a, what is that? It's like a party out in Tamworth.
2: Charity party, sort of.
0: Where you just bring people out and see the best and worst of
1: Tamworth. Exactly. Is it like around the music festival? Or?
0: Tamworth's a wonderful joint, but it's around, it's a big party. It's a big party in Tamworth.
2: And Glenn managed to get on the local radio station in Tamworth.
1: Yes.
2: And oh boy, did he do us a service.
5: So we will be that way next year.
7: Yeah.
5: I am going to have a new team next year.
7: And that team consists of?
5: Well, I've still got my mate Dean with me.
7: Good.
5: From Dino's Pizzas. But I have a new team. I've got Bo, I've got Katz and Woodsy.
7: Okay.
5: They're coming with me this year. It's just some different people. I'm bringing them on board with me.
7: Yeah.
5: So they want to come out. We just want to try and do a bit of a change, get people to change over. And, just try something different in life.
7: All right.
5: So see if we can get them out and about.
7: Cool. Now, look, and of course they'll all come, well, will they be coming to Tamworth next year with the Variety Club?
5: Yeah, they'll be coming with us. So we're going to get Bo, Cat and Woodsy in there as well.
7: Awesome.
5: They're just they're great people. They're ready for the adventure. So we want to get out there and introduce them to everybody.
2: Wow, that poor radio like announcer's going, what the hell is going on?
1: Sounds like he's talking to Johnny Howard there.
2: Yeah.
0: I don't know about you, I didn't hear about Captain Woodsy.
1: Mate, he has gone to the effort, and he not only mentioned us just once, he mentions us a couple of times.
2: He's dropped all of the code words.
1: Mate, can we give him a call? Mate, we need to chat to him, Glennie. Come
0: he's
1: on.
0: He's got us out now live, Glennie from Penrith, who's been on the Tamworth, what's it called, Tamworth FM? He joins us now live. Good morning, Glenn.
14: Hey, g'day. How you going?
0: Good. Not as good as you, mate. You said you'd do it, and you did. How does that feel?
14: And you're going to commit yourself. I'm going to get you to come in the car for a run.
0: To Tamworth?
14: No, to do the bash.
0: Ooh. Where is that Variety Bash?
14: It's going to be in May next year.
0: I'll be away. I'll be away.
2: I was going to say, here comes a backpedal.
1: Glenn's got the amazing race.
0: I'll be in jail in May, mate. What for? That's a great question. Okay, we're thinking too far ahead. How did you go, when you spoke to the producers, what did you actually say, Glenn? Because you were pretty forward with the old mate on air.
14: I just told them I'll do it. And if I, because we travel into Tamworth a fair bit.
0: No, we believe you, yep. But what did you say to get on air? Like, what did you actually say? Go, I've got a story about the Variety Bash.
14: Yeah, that's why I had to turn the story. And they said, well, can we talk about the Variety, how it's been cancelled and all that, and about my new crew that I'm starting in the car.
0: Great crew, mate.
14: They said, let's go for it.
0: What do you reckon, Kat?
1: Are you sure you want to sit in the car with our man Bo for that long? Kat's done it before.
2: I was going to say.
14: Trust me, he would love it. You guys would love doing it.
2: Oh, we would love doing it. I'm not sure if you would love Bo in your car. That's what we're trying to get to.
14: He's like a spin doctor.
0: I'll drive, Glennie. I'll take the back way to Tamworth.
2: Oh, he'll tell you how to park. I can tell you that.
1: Oh, yes.
0: I'll tell Kat how to park.
1: And he'll fix the aircon.
2: Oh, yeah. You'll be freezing to death. Bring a parker and 1,000 jumpers.
1: I don't mind that.
0: Bad news is, Glennie. Bad news, right? I can't go with you into the Variety Bash, but the good news is you're coming to convert them to the end. 10 tickets.
14: Yes!
0: That'd
14: be great.
1: How many tickets did
14: he
1: get?
0: 10.
2: 10 tickets.
1: Oh, Glennie.
0: Glennie, you got 10 mates?
14: Oh, I've got 10 mates. I can bring, what do you want me to bring?
1: Bring yourself.
2: Bring a plate? I don't know. We
1: didn't get puppetry the penis. You know, doing it with your big willy?
0: If we're going to have some gaffer tape, maybe a couple of blindfolds, two or three whips. Depends what you're into.
14: I can bring pizza. I can bring cobs on the corn, whatever.
0: No, all right, we'll get our producers to talk to you about what to bring. But, hey, can't wait to see you, mate. Good on you, mate. Mission accomplished. Less than 1 week until the party of the century. What about this for a lineup? Jet Live.
2: Oh, yes.
7: What?
0: Full band and the percussionist.
2: Yeah.
1: Oh, nice.
0: And the percussionist playing at least five songs they said they'll give us. We're getting Fades, Haircut, Fades Dynasty, and our role players, TBC. They'll be there. Neck tattoos. Well, tattoos in general.
1: Yep.
0: Tattooist. Sydney Fire Dancers, LED, and Real Fire, out on Parramatta Road. Tahir, the comedian.
1: Man, how's that bill going? Is that going
2: to
1: run out
2: soon? I know, right? It's actually hard to reset. Party. I know.
0: Unlimited food and drink and Dangerous Dave.
1: Double D's is coming.
0: Give us a double bill, Kat.
2: Okay, it's actually hard because it doesn't really reset.
0: Try and give me double.
2: Ding, ding.
0: We've broken it. We've broken the bloody laptop.
2: There's a
1: bloody
2: pause
1: double
2: after
1: Dave.
2: It.
0: Oh, bloody. Blaming
1: Dave,
0: assholes
1: Dave,
0: again.
1: Dave,
0: look,
1: Dave,
0: Dave look what you've done. You can make up for it next Monday, Dave. The rules are very simple. You come, Triple M fan, convert someone over. You just bring them in the doors and leave the converting to us, guys.
1: Ooh, yes.
0: We did it very successfully because once they sample us, they're having us forever.
2: Yeah, they go away going, these guys are a bit of fun.
0: Yeah, we can't hate
2: these guys. These guys are happy guys.
1: These guys are different, but we like them.
0: They're different cats, but they like each other.
1: That's it.
0: At the moment.
1: I did notice Bo was doing this one thing to Woodsy. What was that?
0: Wow. You finished that sentence in your own time.
1: That, my friend, is called puppetry of the penis.
0: That, my friends, is called groping with consent. And that is what we're going to be doing to us, not you guys. Not you guys. It's all consensual. But 133353, if you want in on this party, it's VIP invite only, guys. You can't just walk up. You walk up and try and get in, you'll be turfed onto Parramatta Road.
2: Yeah, unless you're Joe from Wollongong. He's sort of got a lifetime. He's the only one that's allowed in without an invitation.
0: And our man Versace.
2: And our man Dave Versace.
1: I'm worried about him. I haven't heard from you for a while.
0: Yeah. I'm very worried about him.
2: 133353.
0: By the way, we will celebrate or cremate him, and we will celebrate a wonderful breakfast show converting people in the masses. 133353 if you want in on it. Jack from Dulwich Hill has called in. He wants in. Good morning, mate.
4: Good morning, guys. How are we?
1: Morning, Jackie Boy.
0: We're a little bit nervous because we party. No other breakfast show parties like this. No one can compete with our partying.
1: Well, we can't talk about our parties, mate, because whatever happens there stays there, bro.
0: Yeah. First rule of the party,
1: that's
0: no
1: exactly
0: talking
1: right.
0: about.
2: That's how a few got cancelled in the previous years. Yeah.
0: We don't snitch either.
1: No,
0: secrets to the grave, and we'll never know where the body is. Jack, who are you thinking of converting?
4: My mate Dom at work. He used to be a Triple J listener. We used to argue over the radio quite a bit, so hopefully we convert him in this party as well.
0: Well, that's quite easy.
1: Yeah, that shouldn't be too hard.
0: Yeah, Triple just changed the J up for an M. We're there nearly.
1: That's it.
0: We're very similar to them. Who have they got on there? Conchetta.
2: She's gone now.
1: Oh, Conchetta's gone. Yeah, she was brilliant.
2: I heard that she was moving on.
0: Oh. What are the rules in Breakfast Radio at the moment? You do well, you become likable, ratings go up, and they resell you for a pommy guy.
2: Well, no, I'm assuming that she got a better opportunity that she hasn't announced yet.
1: Okay.
0: Good on her.
2: That's what I'm assuming.
0: Good on her. Well, Dom, who listens to Triple J, is about to tell us why he listens to Triple J. Dom, welcome to the show.
8: Yo, what's up?
1: Oh, yeah, here we go. This is the energy we're looking for, Dommy boy.
0: Triple J, if you're listening, get Dom on air.
1: Yeah, I know.
0: I'd listen.
8: Yeah, damn right.
1: listen to the big man.
0: Hey, welcome to the show, Dom. You've never sampled Triple M Breakfast before?
8: I mean, a little bit. We have to argue over who gets the radio choice for the day at work. So,
0: all right. So you guys are at work. What do you do? Where do you work at?
8: We're down at Swaddling's Timber and Hardware in Annandale.
1: Big shout out to Swaddling's,
0: Price of timber as you look at it.
1: Oh yeah, 100%.
0: Hey, so what do you listen to? Like, it's you two going for a wrestle to touch the dial, and you are firm on Triple J. Why?
8: To be honest, it's a lot of Dr. Carl.
0: Okay. Told you we
8: can't help myself. I'm a giant nerd.
1: Oh, fair enough.
0: Hey, we got Dr. Chris Brown. Still my vasectomy at the party.
1: 100%.
2: Yeah, actually,
0: Still my live vasectomy. Maybe a castration. We'll find out what happens.
8: That sounds awesome.
0: Oh, yeah. We need whatever you're on, Dom, bring it.
1: Yeah, bring that to the party, bro.
0: Bring that stuff. Bring the stuff in the fridge.
8: Hey, you know, I'm just high on life, guys.
1: Oh, yeah, you definitely
2: are. I feel like he's got too much energy for Triple J. I feel like he's more of an M's guy. Yeah, he's very low-key at Triple J.
0: What goes up must come down, Dom.
1: But don't go down at the party. No, don't come up.
0: Yeah, go down later on in your own time. We want you at the party because you are, it's all sell with you,
1: this
0: mate.
1: Is the energy, bro.
0: Yeah, we want the energy. Hey, Jack, well done, man. How many Doms do you know?
9: Hello?
0: That was Jack.
1: Lucky Jack's bringing Dom to the party.
0: It's like you're on a seesaw with your energy.
1: Jack sounds like he's a Triple J listener and Dom's Triple M listener.
0: Jack's gone all sad. Hey, Jack, you good, mate? You there?
9: I'm well, brother.
0: Okay.
1: He's all Gucci,
0: well
1: bro.
0: Well done. Introduce Dom to the dark side. We'll take him. Thanks for coming. Jack, you reckon you'll be able to handle that pressure?
9: Oh, I reckon we can.
1: Oh yeah, boys.
0: Keep fighting the good fight, mate. We look forward to seeing Dom there. Keep anything flammable away from him.
8: I have a lot of hairspray, so that's probably...
2: Okay, we'll keep you away from the fire twirlers for sure. Dom and Jack, we'll see you next Monday.
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10: 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Here she goes.
13: Good overhead right by Rhonda.
16: And a big throwdown. Can she do it right here? That's it. It's all over.
13: Rowdy Rhonda Rousey continues to.
0: Yeah, she's a pioneer and a powerhouse, and she is back for Netflix's first ever MMA event streaming globally on May 16th. Please welcome to the show. How good is this? Rhonda Rousey.
1: Oh, yes.
17: Hey, thanks for having me, guys.
0: Hey, it's been a while, Rhonda, since you've been in the cage. Let's be honest. You've done everything in between. Why now? What drew you back?
17: Oh, God, I was 9 months pregnant, about to burst, and I saw a video of Gina, and she had been canceled and was having a tough time, and she'd gained a really unhealthy amount of weight. And I was looking at her, and I was looking at me, and I was like, you know what? We need to pull ourselves together. We need to pull ourselves together, and we can put on an amazing fight. And if Mike Tyson and Jake Paul can put on the most viewed combat sport event of all time,
0: crazy.
17: Me and Gina can come back, and we can set the record for the most viewed MMA event of all time, no problem.
0: Yeah,
17: so then I was like, I propped my phone up on my pregnant belly, and I started texting.
1: Well, that's great. And look, a huge fan, Ron. I'm so pumped. It's been 10 years since your last fight. Obviously, you've had a couple kids now. What's the training camp been like since you've been back in there? How's the drive? And are you so pumped to be back out there and back in the MMA ring?
17: Oh, man. It's really been incredible. I've got to, like, create my dream camp for my dream fight. And I got to make everything exactly the way that I want it and make the experience the priority and not the result the priority and the experience be damned. And just making sure it was an incredible experience, it actually is what has been able to bring out the best out of me that I ever could have otherwise. I finally realized in my last fight, I've been going about it all backwards, but, better late than never.
2: Hey, Rhonda, is there anything you're a little bit nervous about, or is that just not your mindset? Like, for me, it'd be like, oh, I haven't been punched in the face for a while. This is going to really hurt. Is there anything about this fight that you're like, oh, I remember that really hurts. What am I doing?
17: No, actually, I think before I made the big, like, I had this, I can't want to say mistake, but I would really let the anxiety and the nerves and everything get to me. And I would wish that I could just teleport to after the fight was over and to have already won it already.
2: Yeah.
17: And this time around, I feel like I wouldn't change it for the world. And I kind of liken it to like, driving, like flying a fighter jet is really uncomfortable, you know, but it's because it's really uncomfortable that makes it really exciting and really exhilarating and worth doing.
1: Rhonda, you're a promoter's dream. Obviously, with the press conferences, you normally see a lot of people get interviewed by interviewers on stage. You just basically give me the mic and let me go and let me just unleash. Have you missed that part of the sport?
17: I missed it, and I think, like, pro wrestling, I learned so much from that. I really feel like I went on this, like, alchemist journey where I went out into the world and came back with everything that I learned and changed and so much better than ever before. And I'm not just a promoter's dream. I am the promoter.
1: Yes, you are. Yes, you are.
0: You are.
17: Yeah, now I get to go out there, and I'm like, hey, I can give an answer for an interview with as much sass and craft as I would before, but now I have the knowledge to structure it like a pro wrestling promo to get like the maximum effect out of it possible. And so like I feel like I'm better than ever in that way as well. And this time I'm actually like enjoying it and having fun and like taking it all in instead of just trying to get through it.
1: Big question: how does the fight finish and what round?
0: Armbar.
17: Oh, well, I'm going out there to give her the Rowdy special.
1: Oh, yay!
17: I would love to not get touched, take her down, give her the go armbar. Everybody high fives and goes home a whole lot richer and unscathed.
0: There you go. Pray for her arms and elbows because they're going to get bent in ways you can't even imagine. Rhonda, you're a star. We are proud of you. Thank you for your time and bring it home.
17: Thank you so much. I just want to thank all of Australia for Bluey. We love it.
1: Yes, Rhonda.
2: Legend Rhonda Rousey. Netflix, May 16. That is your date. We cannot wait. We look forward to you kicking some ass then.
17: Thank you so much.
0: Now, we're waiting patiently, Kat.
1: Oh, are we?
0: Because you've just dangled the carrot that you have been caught cheating.
2: Yes.
0: And you are, I would say,
1: as honest as they come.
0: I'd say top five honest people I know.
2: Yeah, you're probably right. But, see, I don't have kids of my own, as you know. But so my godkids, I've got two goddaughters. Yeah. They are, I'm mother bear. Like it is, I want the best for them.
0: 100%.
2: So I throw all my energy into that. And so I went over to my best friend's house the other weekend. And Rafi, my little godchild, is sitting there colouring in. And she looks at me and she's like, oh, Auntie Kat, I'm in a colouring in competition. And I went, oh, amazing. I was like, what's the prize? So it's through her primary school. And the prize was a laptop.
1: Oh, yes.
2: A laptop.
0: Like a MacBook.
2: Yeah,
0: Apple Mac.
2: It's a public school. Like it's,
1: you're beauty.
2: Yeah, and so I was like, you
1: wish
2: know
1: I
2: what?
1: Had one then.
2: We're on here. I was like, what do you need to do? Like, how can I help you? And she's like, oh, I can hand in as many as I want. I was like, game on. I'm sitting next to you. I'm going to do one, and I'm going to colour in between those lines. Like, my life depends on it.
0: After Urban Surf, I've got a couple of hours to kill.
2: Yeah, oh, yes. Exactly. And I reckon I spent an hour and a half on this thing, and colour schemes that were appealing to the eye. I'm going full hog.
0: Would you draw, like, Lakers jerseys everywhere?
2: No. It was, like, turtles and stuff.
0: Oh,
2: and so I'm in here, and I'm colouring in between the lines, but trying to make it look like an eight-year-old may have also done it, but
1: so
2: they're just very talented.
1: You spent an hour and a half on it?
2: Oh, easy.
1: Ooh,
2: easy. I coloured in the entire thing, and I'm like, there you go. Good luck. And so yesterday my friend calls me and said, there's been a bit of controversy with the colouring in competition. And I was like, what happened? I was like, well, so apparently they're walking to school and Raph says to her mum, we'll find out today who wins the colouring in competition. I hope Auntie Kat wins it. And Sarah went, what do you mean? How would they know? And she's like, I put her name on it. And so the school has turned around and said, we don't have a kid named Kat.
0: Yeah.
1: And, Auntie Kat.
2: And Raph's like, that's my auntie. She's 45.
1: Oh, they're so innocent, aren't they, the kids?
0: The one on the billboard up there on Parramatta Road. Auntie Kat, the famous one.
1: You know, the best sheds,
0: the one that wants a laptop.
2: I was like, Raph, you are too honest. This has cost us. So we lost the colouring in competition.
1: Did you get DQ'd?
2: I've been disqualified from future events.
0: But tell me you ram raided the school and got the laptop.
1: Mate.
0: I know what you're like, Kat. You're not going to leave without the laptop.
2: Oh, you best believe. This isn't over.
0: This is only the beginning.
1: Kat's going to pick up Raffi and she's going to be staring at the teacher. Yeah. I'm Arnie Kat.
2: We'll find out who won it.
0: Balaclava's down, Raffi.
2: But, man, it's like you try and help kids as parents doing work and it just doesn't pan out.
0: No.
1: My wife, Sarah, she tried to help out our son, Buster. He's doing kindergarten homework now, year one. We got the results back. Fail. So now I have to help out with the homework every
2: night.
1: You
2: have to help out
1: with the homework. I've got to do the homework now.
2: Oh, God.
0: Who's going to read to you both of you?
1: It's an audio book.
0: Oh, it's an audio book.
1: They read to us.
0: You're smart.
2: Come on, you went to the school of football.
1: Plus two football. What does that equal? Four football?
0: Equals a new club. If Dad changes club this year and then next year, how many clubs has
1: Dad
0: been in?
1: Five.
0: Oh, my daughter's in the car right now on her way to school. And as they get a bit older, I'm telling you, the work's getting harder. I can't.
1: Yeah. I'm looking forward to that.
0: They're all rocket scientists now in year eight.
1: Oh, yeah.
0: But I've attempted. I'll tell you after. But I want everyone else in Sydney stories as well. 133353. When did you help out in the kids' project and it didn't go to plan? I like to help my kids, right?
1: Yep.
0: But now my daughter, she's in year eight now. It's getting... Schoolwork's getting hard.
1: Oh, yes.
0: But she needed a parent to help them recently. Learn a language. I said, great, awesome. I've traveled
1: the world.
0: I've traveled the world six times. I'm right here. What language are we doing? She goes, Japanese. I go, ooh, okay. And it was videoed. So she would essentially, it's starting from zero. So she will say a sentence and a phrase and then go through it. We were going really well. And my daughter was, this is how you say thank you, and it's sayonara, or you'll say bye, sayonara, konnichiwa, hello.
1: Oh, konnichiwa, yeah.
0: Yeah, going through it, arigato. And then would ask a question, I'd answer back. I thought I'd just say, listen, how about we're dancing around.
4: Yep.
0: How about I just put it all in one sentence?
2: Oh, boy.
4: Oh, yeah,
0: she said,
4: go.
0: Dad, I don't know about that.
4: Oh, let's go.
0: Darling, trust me. I've been to Japan.
4: Yeah.
0: You've got to put it all in a sentence.
1: Okay, yeah. So, how'd you go? Come on.
0: Well, this is what I did. And I said, arigato, konnichiwa, sayonara, matasha, watisha wa, sayonara.
2: Okay, what does that mean?
0: Well, it's sort of like thank you, hello, goodbye. It's all of them together, but yeah. I just thought I'd be clever to put it in.
1: Yeah, just mix up, sound like you know what you're talking about.
0: 5 out of 10.
2: Oh,
0: very
2: nice. That's barely a pass.
0: I said, that's a pass. And she goes, the video instructions were good. Her component, writing it down was great.
1: Yes.
0: Failed. At the end, when I put it all in.
2: Oh, you see, you went off script.
1: Oh, you
2: stuffed
1: it.
2: Teachers don't like that. Yeah.
1: What have we told you? He made it back to himself again.
2: Exactly. Yeah. You went into performance mode and made the Japanese lesson about you.
1: And you cost your poor daughter her marks.
0: I'm thinking of pulling her out of school. Homeschooling.
2: No other way but mine. What happened when you did the kids' school?
1: You're the criteria, brother.
0: Sayonara.
2: How did it go?
0: Dale from St. Mary's. Good morning.
7: Good morning, Bo, Cat, and Woodsy. How are you going?
1: Big Gully, you forgot about me, brother.
0: Stumbled on Woodsy.
7: Just back to Triple M. But, I'm a boilermaker by trade, and my daughter had a project for transfer of heat, so I decided to get some 3mm welding wire, different types of metal, and make some little frames up. My daughter come home from school crying. A teacher give her naught for the project, and I made them so precise that... the teacher said, you bought them. You were supposed to get your parents to help. And she said, my dad did make them. So I sent my wife up to the school to ask the teacher, where would you buy them and what would they be for? Because they were just so unique. I made them up so that little candles sat on them and you heated them up. And
0: before Amazon.
7: After my daughter come home crying, I sent the wife up. She come back and got 100%.
1: Hey, on you, Dale. Yeah, well done, brother.
0: Always send the wife up to sort it out because you will come back with the right answer. Good on you, Dale. Wow, mate, that was
4: good.
0: That went to 0 to 100
1: very quick.
0: Susanna from Lane Cove. Good morning. Welcome to the show.
8: Hey, guys. I am known to do kids' projects because my kids were always probably a little bit lazy, and I was like, I'll do it, you know?
0: Of course.
8: And especially when it was craft and stuff like that. So we had this one project, they had to draw a picture and tell a story about an Australian animal. And I was like, all right, we'll do it about a bull shark. And here I am doing this beautiful picture and the beautiful poem with Bruce the bull shark. Next thing, he wins the award and we get published in a book from a local council. So we had to go up on ceremony and go, yeah, your picture is so great, your story is so good. My poor kid standing out there with a red face gets presented this stuffed toy and everyone's like, yeah, you're awesome. And here we've got this book with my picture and story published.
1: Oh, on your mum, you killed it. Well done.
2: Yeah.
0: And now there's a cull.
8: So I'm really, really happy. I must see everyone. They wanted autographed a lot. So.
0: There you go.
1: Stop it.
0: Hey, we used to play for the Sharks, didn't we, Woods?
1: Yeah.
0: Hey, link it back to us somehow.
2: Yeah, there you go.
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8: Lou and Judge on Triple M. Let's do this.
9: You are about to enter the courtroom of Judge Georgie.
10: Cornelio.
8: Hello.
10: Good to be here.
11: You okay? This cucumber sandwich just rattled you.
10: Yeah, less chili powder next time. Thank you, Cornelia.
11: And put chili flakes
10: was
11: as
10: that
11: well.
10: Was that on purpose?
11: It was.
10: Trying to send me out of the courtroom. You've always been eyeing off my job.
11: I have.
10: You always. For a year and a day. Anyway, thanks for that rap. You've rocked me.
11: You're rattled.
10: I'll find you in contempt.
11: Well, you can't. I'm reading out your court case.
10: All right, tell me. Who have we got today? Mm. Which degenerates? We're bringing in today, Cornelia.
11: Okay. My best mate and I have been friends since primary school. He got married last year and I was his best man. I planned the bucks, put effort into a speech that had everyone laughing and crying, spent money on gifts and many celebrations around his big day. Mm. This year, it's my turn to get married. Mm. My fiancé and I planned our hens and bucks for the same weekend. She's going away with the girls and I'm going away with the boys. My best mate can't make it because it's the same weekend as Magic Round and he's already booked flights to Queensland for it. I told him he should cancel and come away with the boys, but he refused because he can't get his money back. I spent way more money on his last year. I think he should prioritise me over the football. He said it's my fault for planning the trip on a weekend. He was already busy and money is tighter for him, so I shouldn't compare. Mm. Missing the bucks for and against. That's a best friend.
10: Ooh.
11: I personally would try and cancel or get a refund or something to go to my best friend's hens.
10: Mm, yeah. Yeah. Cornelio, what are you thinking?
8: He should have had the bucks at Magic Round. Perfect bucks. Perfect bucks weekend.
11: Maybe he's not a footy
10: guy. Maybe he's not a footy fan.
8: Yeah.
10: You know, that's a waste of a bucks.
11: You wouldn't miss a friend's bucks, Judge.
10: Listen, personally, I'd attempt to go to the bucks.
8: Mm.
10: But I also understand you've booked flights, maybe a com as well. Can you get the money back? If not,
11: Booking.com, great refunds.
10: Did he know that he was going to Magic Round when he booked it in? You know, is that one of those things? Because boxes are hard to plan. You know, suddenly this mate has something on, he can't come. So you've got to change the date. Then another fella can't come because he's got that on and so on and so forth. It can be a real pedicle.
8: Well, if they've been
11: real
8: best,
11: nuisance.
8: Here's what I'll, in defense of Magic Round, his best mate, they've been best mates since primary school. And so if you already know that your mate's going to be up there, surely he's a priority enough that you put it on a different weekend.
10: But what if everyone else couldn't make the other weekends and it's only your best mate?
11: Yeah.
8: I guess it's,
10: you know,
11: also,
8: it's not up to us, I guess.
11: The year before he was his best man, planned the bucks,

0: all of that.
1: Yeah.
0: You know, the least he could do is dweedle away his flights.
2: Luckily, the listeners to this show are much better arguers than we are.
0: They are.
2: On such matters.
1: I'm not here to argue. I'm simply here to adjudicate.
0: We need two callers. We need a for and against. Missing the Bucks.
1: Let's call us now.
2: Judge Jarchi.
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4: You are about to enter the courtroom of Judge Jarchi.
1: Great to be back out.
0: And your spicy sandwich has gone down?
1: Gone.
0: Mouth is fine?
1: No, fine, but just next time, Cornelia, no chili. This courtroom's spicy enough.
0: Noted.
1: With all the interpersonal relationships going on.
0: There is a lot going on.
1: It's not appropriate.
0: No.
1: Yeah. We've been reprimanded.
0: We've got to stop that. Anyway.
1: All three of us.
2: Yeah.
0: Right, so this is Missing the Bucks. One of his friends got married last year. He was the best man, planned the whole Bucks. This year it's his turn to get married. He's planned his hens and bucks for the same weekend with his partner. Now his best mate is saying he can't go because it's the same weekend as Magic Round and he has booked his flights already. We don't know much more than that, but he's saying, you know, I'm your best mate. Come on, cancel your flights. Come to my Bucks, mate. So we need a for and against. We've got Zach and Ozzy. What are you laughing at in this court? Excuse me, Cornelia.
1: Hold on, Zach or Ozzy. Who in the hell do you think you are?
0: Well, I'm your right-hand woman.
1: No.
0: You wouldn't be here without me.
1: Yes, I would.
0: Well, who would make your lunch?
1: I got you your job.
0: I put your bloody toilet paper in there when you've run out.
1: So you should. Zach, Ozzy, how are we?
5: Good, thank you.
1: Good,
6: thanks. Good.
1: So, Zach, you're for. You think you should go to Magic Round. Ozzy, you're against. Gentlemen, the way this court works, you've probably heard it before. If not, I'll tell you. Zach, you'll start. You'll present your case. I'll give you 30 or so seconds, however long you want. Not too long. Keep it brief. This is radio. Ozzy, you'll then rebut. I'll allow you to rebut, and then I'll come in for a bit of fun.
0: Fun in this courtroom.
1: No, I like to keep it light. These are light cases for a light crew. Zach, please proceed with caution. I'm not feeling great today.
0: But proceed with caution.
5: It's pretty simple. You don't book a birthday on Christmas, or you wouldn't book an event on Christmas Day, so I don't see why you'd book an event for Magic Round. It's one weekend of the 52 weeks of the year. I mean, considering they're best friends from primary school, you'd think he knows he's into his footy.
6: And lastly,
5: I'm arguing with a guy called Ozzy, with the Aussie spirit, and not going to Magic Round.
1: Whoa, hold on.
0: Fist down.
1: No, Zach, perfectly fine statement. I'm finding both Cornelia and Cornelio in contempt. When he's talking, don't woo and shush and tut and
0: Sorry, Cornelia, we were joining in.
1: No, it's not your time. It's his time to speak. Show a little respect
0: in
1: this courtroom.
0: Real attitude today.
1: All right, great.
5: I said all I needed to say.
1: Great opening statement, Zach. Ozzy, please rebut. And may I remind you, with caution.
6: I put my hand down, so tell you guys, everybody in this courtroom can understand. Everybody in this courtroom can understand that it is law that you cannot dog the boys. And especially on your best day, it'd be atrocious.
1: Atrocious.
6: Doesn't matter what it is, even if it's dream time. To cancel a booking, it does not cost anything. But what does cost something is your absence at your best man's Bucks.
1: God, that's compelling.
6: And that's something that will stick forever.
0: Oh. That was like a TED talk.
1: God, that is compelling, Ozzy. You have made a compelling argument. Zach, any rebuttal?
5: Yeah, speaking of dogging the boys, I reckon it's pretty dog to dog the boys and book a bus on Magic Round weekend.
1: But Zach, in all honesty, he's dogged a boy. He's dogged a boy.
6: He has dogged the boys, Zach. Yeah. Look, to me, it kind of sounds like you dogged the boys a lot more than that.
1: Gentlemen, Ozzy, whilst I appreciate your tenacity, I mean, I can find you in contempt. We don't attack the defence.
6: I apologise.
1: No, you know what, Ozzy? I've got a real soft spot for you, so that's fine.
0: Have you come to your deciding factor, Judge?
1: Zach, don't think that my spot isn't soft for you as well, mate. Listen, at the end of the day, you don't dog the boys. And if the Bucks falls on a Saturday, which I presume it will because Magic Round will, what are Saturdays for?
0: The boys.
6: The boys.
2: There we go.
1: The flavour of Aussie. Thank you, Zach. Compelling, but Aussie, far more compelling.
2: Lou and Jarch, Triple M. We have a decision.
3: The early drive home with Lou and Jarch.
0: Tootsie alert. Get your toes out.
1: Okay.
0: I've found, well, not me. There was a research done. I didn't find this information out.
1: Sure you didn't.
0: Daisy Robinson, founder of Holistic Reflexology Practice with Flow with Daisy and Chinese medicine expert, shared their insights on what your feet say about you. Oh, sorry, Ada Wu shared their insights on what your feet say about you.
1: Mm.
0: So, protruding big toe. You got a protruding big toe?
1: Nah.
0: Get your foot out.
1: Right, I'll get my foot out.
0: I do. I got a, my big toe looks like E.T.
1: What's protruding, mate?
0: Like big and long.
1: My second toe is bigger than my big toe.
0: Well, wait, Jack. I haven't got you all the information. When looking at feet, each toe represents a different area of your inner life. For instance, the big toe represents the head and brain, and so relevant to your thinking process and ability to express your thoughts and ideas and even switch off or not. So the bigger the toe, the bigger the brain. My big toe's huge.
1: Well, we know this is bullshit.
0: Not true. You see me in business meetings. You even gave me a compliment about it. Mwah.
1: Yeah, I've got a lot to keep you going.
0: So, yeah, it suggests creativity, strong opinions and confidence.
1: Oh, yeah. You're certainly not short of the last.
0: Yes, I am confident.
1: I know.
0: It's a good thing.
1: Yeah.
0: I don't like your toe so close to me. You got ugly little toe.
1: Yeah,
0: they're like triangle shaped.
1: Yeah, I reckon I've got some web feet too.
0: Nah, you're sweet.
1: Cool.
0: Protruding second toe. Those who have a longer or more prominent second toe often associate with strong leadership tendencies. Hey, that's both of us. Don't get my tootsies in this LP. Mine, look how long my second one is. ET phone home.
1: That's shorter than that, and that one is the same size.
0: So definitely strong leadership tendencies.
1: This is like your bloody horoscopes where everything you think just applies.
2: Yeah, to I think you all just have. I think you just have toes, Lou.
0: No,
2: because yeah. All toes are protruding.
0: Yeah. Okay, what about the protruding little toe?
1: Hold on, get back to the long
0: That's
1: second
0: what
1: toe.
0: What it means strong leadership tendencies.
1: I'm a shit leader.
2: Are you?
1: Yeah.
0: Yeah, you are.
1: Yeah.
0: Okay, protruding little toe symbolizes your security in the world and your sense of trust.
1: I'm still don't understand what protruding means because all toes protrude from the foot.
0: No, like long and longer than the other, I think, is what it means.
1: So your little toe is still longer than all the rest of
2: them. Yeah, how could that be?
0: I'm not the foot doctor. I've had bunions. I had a bunion called Grant once.
1: Mm.
0: A bunion is a deformity of the big toe joint. The main sign is the big toe pointing towards it, and sometimes overlapping the other toes on the foot. Oh, maybe mine wasn't a bunion. Didn't look like that.
1: Yeah.
0: Someone with bunions can signify that you're doing too much for others and neglecting your own needs.
1: Oh, you wouldn't get a bunion then.
0: Grant was most definitely a bunion in my eyes.
1: I think Grant was a wart.
0: You got high arches?
1: Oh, I don't think so.
0: Okay. That means you tend to be independent in nature if you do.
1: Mm.
0: Flat feet tend to value connection, support and community and are usually very loyal. What? Well, there you go, guys.
2: There you go.
0: There's your horoscopes for your feet for the day.
1: Yeah, no, it all makes sense. Oh, it all makes sense now.
0: Yeah.
2: Now, which type of foot means that you're going to beat Lou at U versus Lou?
0: Segway alert.
1: I think any type of foot.
2: Yeah, 1-3-3-5-3 if you want to take her on.
0: Don't. I'll get my bunion onto you.
2: We'll play that next.
1: Of course.
3: The early drive home with Lou and Jarch.
2: Every weekday, 2 till 4 on Triple M, it's Lou and Jarch. This is massive. $100 fuel voucher up for grabs today.
1: This is huge. These are great.
0: Funny. Jack keeps moving his hands like he's going to throw scrolls at me, and then I'm getting pounding heart palpitations.
1: You've got
0: PTSD.
1: Yeah, but post-scro traumatic syndrome disorder. Anyhow.
0: Wade.
1: Hey, Wade, how you going, mate?
7: I'm good, mate. Yourself?
1: Very well, thank you.
0: Wade's World.
1: It's good.
7: That's right.
1: You're going to be wading into deep water with Lou. She's feeling on today. She's feeling quick. She's feeling sharp. Yeah. How's your general knowledge, brother? You like going to trivia and that sort of thing?
7: Nah, I'm not the best, but I'll have a go.
1: Wade,
0: beautiful.
1: That's the Aussie spirit, mate. That's all we need.
0: And the Kiwi spirit.
1: More Aussie.
7: Yes.
1: Now, no, it's both. Shout out to Aotearoa.
0: Nice.
1: Okay, Wade, I'm going to read the questions first to get the answer. Gets the point. You don't have to buzz in, mate. Are you ready?
7: I'm ready.
1: Lily, you ready?
0: Yes.
1: Well, in that case, my sweet, sweet angel LP, you versus Lou begins in 3, 2, 1, go. Which celebrity is going viral for wearing a nipple dress to the Met Gala?
0: Kim Kardashian. Kylie Jenner.
1: That's correct, Louisa. Where does SpongeBob live?
0: Under the pineapple under the sea.
1: Nah.
0: In a pineapple under the sea.
1: What's the town?
0: SpongeBob.
7: I got no idea.
1: It's Bikini Bottom. Princess Eugenie is expecting a third child. What's her official title?
0: Princess of Denmark.
1: This is tough.
0: Princess of Wales?
2: It's
0: Norway.
1: Princess Eugenie of York. What material are jeans made from?
0: Denim.
1: Correct. Which channel airs SAS Australia?
0: Seven.
1: Wade gets it. You answered before. V stands for what in Roman numerals?
0: 9, 10.
1: V.
0: 5. 1.
1: Correct, Wade. It's Adele's birthday today. What is the name of her first album?
0: Rolling in the Deep.
7: 21 or 19.
1: There you go, Wade. Who was the lead singer of Powderfinger?
7: Bernard Fanning.
1: That's correct. Michael in which Clark. Century did the Fire of London occur? Which century?
0: 19.
7: 18.
0: 17.
1: 17. Oh. Yeah, Wade. Oh. Maroon is a shade of which colour?
0: Red.
1: Blue.
7: Red.
2: Well, I think Wade might have got her in the end there.
0: By a bit.
1: 5-3, 5-3. Yeah.
0: Well done, Wade. $100 fuel coming your way, mate. Well,
7: thank you very much.
1: Pleasure, Trez. Mate, enjoy. Mate, you should duck to pub trivia.
0: Yeah, you're pretty good. Knowing the Adele album, well
7: better
0: done.
7: Than I thought.
1: Very good, mate. Well done.
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24: Lou and Judge.
1: Correct.
0: Jack doesn't know what we're doing. Oh, God, Jack. There's a story going around online, saying someone was rich when you were a kid.
1: Yep.
0: We were talking about this off air.
1: Yeah.
0: We've got some audio, but I said when you go to someone's house and then have a spa, yeah, like on their deck or balcony.
1: Do you know what I used to correlate with wealth? Stairs.
0: Yeah. Oh, an upper level.
1: Another level.
0: If you had a two-story house, you're like, whoa.
1: I'm not joking. We used to go to this place in Tamworth for Christmas, and we'd always go to the same restaurant, and we'd stay at these apartments, and they had stairs in them, and I felt like Richie Rich.
0: Yeah.
1: And we'd get cardboard and slide down them.
0: Zoom down.
2: Oh, yeah.
1: And I was like, because you'd see those American movies, and seemingly the middle class in American movies all had these huge houses, big breakfast, stairs,
0: yeah,
1: everything. So
0: and
1: I was like, I correlated that with wealth.
0: Would sometimes go up both sides and meet in the middle?
2: Oh, that's, you know, those ones?
1: Well, that is rich.
0: No, I know, but... Yeah, it is actually.
2: Let's listen to the audio.
1: Yeah.
0: Okay.
25: They always got their own choice of books in the Scholastic Fair newsletter when it came out. The kids who were just like, yeah, I'm getting three of the Babysitter Club books from the book newsletter. Okay,
0: insane.
25: The kids who got Tuck Shop, but their parents gave them free money.
0: Yes.
25: They didn't write it on a brown paper bag and make you hand it in. They just gave the kids money to spend on whatever they wanted to.
26: I was envious of the kids who had sultanas in a box.
1: Sultanas.
0: I do love sultanas. The Tuck Shop one, that resonates with me. My friend Taylor Ward, you've met her.
1: Yeah.
0: Shout out.
1: Love Taylor.
0: Every Friday she was allowed takeaways.
1: I hated those kids every Friday.
0: We'd get it twice a year. She'd finish like half her fish and chips and then she'd go 3, 2, 1, scram. And obviously, eight-year-old Lou, I was like...
1: You had the audacity, just not the cardiovascular fitness to really...
0: The chippy hound went right in. The chippy hound got her work done. She had her work cut out for at lunchtime, Jack.
1: You're like, it's like she's the queen and you're like a jester. Or you're something that all the nobles laugh at. They're like, get in the Dalden. And you come in. Yeah, and they get all their food and peg it around and just watch you scrounge around and around.
0: Catch up.
1: And they're all going, Chippy. Do more. Throw more to it. They called you it.
0: Throw more to it.
1: Taylor, throw more to it. Throw more to the Dalden. Oh, what a beast. And then some fella would come in, collier, chain ya out.
0: Oh, Archdale, you're a piece of work.
1: Oh, dear.
0: Oh, that's put a real vision in my brain.
1: Yeah, that has. I enjoyed that.
0: That was good. Hey, we're talking, how did you know someone was rich?
1: Bring in the Dalton.
0: Could you get that out, Al?
2: When did you know someone was rich? How do you know someone's rich when you're a kid?
1: Yeah.
3: Your early afternoon upstarts.
5: Ready to start. Ready for Lou and Judge.
3: It's Lou and Judge for your early drive home.
2: It is Lou and Judge on Triple M.
0: All right, we're talking how did you know someone was rich when you were young? We got Jai on the line.
1: Jai, talk to us.
6: What's going on, guys? First time listener. Oh, long time listener. First time caller.
1: Great to have you here, mate. Thanks for calling.
6: Not a problem. They always had an in-ground pool.
1: Brother.
0: You'd love going around there on a weekend. You'd spend 7 hours in the pool.
1: Yeah.
6: I was always at work on the farm with my grandfather, and we'd have the inflatable one, and of course, the healthier chew it.
1: Then you resort to the dam. We're just going to the dam.
0: We did
1: but Walker was so cold that, sprinklers, that, no one had pools.
0: Yeah, there's
1: no,
0: true.
1: There was no point.
0: Yeah, you're
1: but yeah, in-ground pool,
0: yeah.
1: Very great one. Trev, talk to us. How did you know someone was rich when they were a kid?
7: Mate, it's got to be when you go to their house and you can walk all the way around their lounge room couch. When you can see the back of it.
0: Yeah.
1: Right.
0: It's a big place and it's a big couch.
1: Just space.
7: When it's so not pushed up against the wall.
0: Yeah. I like that, Trev. Hey, great voice, by the way, Trev.
1: Well, beautiful, beautiful voice. Nice. Also, another one I just thought of, when it was just, they just had every snack and none of it was black and gold.
0: Yes.
1: You know what I mean? And they'd had every snack. Like, they'd have actual...
0: The proper Dunkaroos.
1: Proper everything.
2: Proper.
0: Yeah. Luke.
8: Hello, Mummy and Daddy.
1: Hello, you sweet senorita.
0: Talk
1: how are you?
0: Talk to us.
8: It's back in the 90s when they have their PlayStations and their Xboxes, and you know that you've got none of that. So it's still the computers.
1: If you had multiple gaming systems, that was a very, very good sign. You know what we actually had?
0: What?
1: Which Dad had, I think it was from the 70s or the 80s. That one with those two sticks and you go, boink, boink.
2: Pong.
1: Boink, pong.
2: Yeah.
1: We had Pong.
0: Was that mad. On a computer game?
1: Then we got a 64.
2: Oh, yes.
0: Shaka bra.
1: What an upgrade.
2: Yeah.
1: Pong to Zelda. Okay, Greg, talk to us, mate.
9: Oh, kids' birthday parties. If your mate had one every year and it was elaborate, you knew you had something going on.
0: Yeah. Great you words. Leave with goodie bags?
9: Oh, I was once every 5 years, if that. All right. I'll do it next year. Don't worry about it. I'll get it next year.
1: Your parents just told you were born on a leap year.
9: I'm 13.
0: My dad used to put toothpaste in my goodie bags.
1: He's a dentist. He got that free from work.
0: I know. He put toothpaste
1: Franco.
0: In. No, and lollies, but just to be like, clean your teeth, kids.
1: Oh, yeah, the sugar's going to rot them. Clean them. All right, that's kind of good.
0: Yeah, Julie.
23: Hi.
0: Hello.
1: Good. How you going, Julie?
23: Good. Primary school best friend.
1: Yep.
23: And they used to go to Chinese every Friday night.
1: Insane.
0: Mm-hmm.
23: And on Sunday mornings, every Sunday morning, they had pancakes for breakfast.
0: Yeah, fancy. God, I'd love some pancakes.
23: I used to love to stay at a place on the weekends.
2: Yes, you get both.
1: Yeah, Chinese on Friday.
23: Week and then go home and not worry about starving because I'm poor.
1: Yeah, you're just like, hey, can I stay at your house this weekend?
0: Forever?
1: Next weekend? Yeah. Weekend after?
0: Yeah. Nice. Love those. Great calls. Good reminiscing.
1: Yeah, good stuff.
2: Thanks, Lou Judge. Triple M at the complaints department, not far away.
3: This is the early drive home with Lou and Judge.
2: Every weekday, 2 till 4 on Triple M, it's Lou and Judge.
0: I love the comments section and I love reviews.
1: Yeah, you do. You love them both.
0: Yeah, I'm a big shopper on Amazon as well.
1: What was the last review you left?
0: On you as a colleague. It was dreadful.
1: Dreadful.
0: Really bad. I think you're getting called into a meeting tomorrow.
1: Ah, not again.
0: Yeah.
1: LP, last review you left? Not me related.
2: Actually, every time I get a good haircut and I have a nice chat with the person, I leave a review being like, just say the name was Dale. Dale was great.
0: Like
2: love
0: that.
2: Dale.
1: Yeah.
2: You know, so they see it.
1: I left one 2 days ago. Got a head, neck, shoulder massage because, you know, my left side has just been giving me heaps of grief. And if you scan the QR code, left a review, 50% off the next one.
0: Nice.
1: Yep.
0: So smart from them.
1: Very.
0: Just luring you in with cheaper deals.
1: That's it.
2: But selfish from you.
1: Because they get the review
2: discount.
1: And I get a discount.
2: Yeah, so.
1: And it was bloody good, so everyone wins.
0: Well, this is some Amazon products, and there's some comments.
1: Right.
0: That people have left some review comments. All right, there's a big bed, a blow-up bed, and it's got a brown top, and then it's got white on the side.
1: Yep.
0: Someone said, I ordered this when I was drunk because I thought it was a giant ice cream sandwich.
1: I was going to say, like a Monaco bar.
0: Dead set, looks like one. Yeah. There's a nice black steel casket, obviously for a funeral.
1: Really?
0: Yep. Someone said, no complaints from granddad.
2: That's good. That's good.
0: That.
2: Yeah, no, he loved it.
0: Yeah. There's a review on a book.
1: No news is good news when it comes to coffins, I suppose.
0: How to Win Friends and Influence People was the name of the book. Someone left a review saying, everyone still hates me.
1: Yeah. That's an old book, I think. I think Steph's old man Ronnie read it.
0: Yeah, I think they bring out new versions of that.
1: Do they?
0: A subtle art of not giving an F
1: now.
0: Yeah,
1: well, it's not swear. Gee whiz, commercial radio.
0: Said F.
1: Yeah, gee, don't even insinuate it.
0: Sorry.
1: 3 p.m. 3 p.m. Sorry about that, kids. It's Auntie Lou again. She's a mongrel.
0: Can I finish?
1: Yes, you may. Sorry, Steph.
0: 3 p.m. Yeah, nice, mate.
1: Damn it.
0: Yeah, you've just ruined your bloody higher, whatever that.
1: Yeah, whatever, Delvin. Okay, keep going,
0: yeah,
1: kid.
0: Shut up, Archdale. Okay, there's a woman and she's in a little cat carrier, little cat home carrier. You know, if you've got your cat in the, taking it to the vet. She said, too early to tell if my two female cats like this box or not, but I will say it's just as spacious as I'd hope. The other photos don't really show how large this box is. It's amazing. I'm very happy with my purchase. She's in the box. Don't.
1: How did she fit in that?
0: Okay. Doesn't say what this is, but it says it's a trap. Not only does this... Oh, it's a beanbag. It doesn't have a photo of the beanbag. Not only does this beanbag completely consume you and keep you stuck in comfortable bliss all day, but there was another consequence we encountered. This beanbag traps farts.
1: Or speed.
0: My
1: in,
0: husband...
1: Sweden.
0: Yes. My husband sits here farting for hours and the farts are absorbed into the beanbag and you don't smell them again until you later sit down on the beanbag and the fumes are released.
1: So it's like sitting down and it goes...
0: Yuck, that's
1: of all the trap farts.
2: Oh.
0: Okay. Last one.
1: Oh, beans
0: got,
1: make you fart.
0: Baked beans. Last one. Someone's
2: very
0: got
2: good.
0: A teacup hat and he's got it. So it's a giant teacup, actually. And he's got it and it makes it look like a hat. And he said... Perfect, just what I wanted. He's put it on his head.
2: That's a huge teacup.
0: I love that.
1: Can I just say this?
0: With Aperol Spritz.
1: This bloke's rocking one of the great handlebar moustaches of all time, too.
0: It's a great mo.
1: That's
0: it got me thinking, though, because of that, let's do the complaints department next.
1: Oh,
0: yeah.
1: Good
0: thank
1: idea.
0: You.
2: Let's do it. Lou and Jarch's complaints department coming right up.
4: The Early Drive Home with Lou and Jarch.
2: Lou and Jarch and Triple M.
10: Hello, this is Lou and Jarch's complaints department.
4: Right now.
2: Ooh.
0: Karen.
1: Okay.
0: Karen alert.
1: Lulu, you want to explain this game?
0: Not really.
1: Well, do it.
0: Nah.
1: It's your job.
0: You do it.
1: You don't know it. Go
0: yes,
1: on,
0: I do.
1: It. Oh, go on.
0: LP and the team have voiced some complaints that they've found online, and we have to guess what the product is. And they're kind of tricks. Tricksy.
1: Okay, tricksy, cool.
2: That's pretty much right.
1: Mm. Okay.
2: Except I didn't voice them. The lovely team did.
1: Yeah, the team voices them.
2: I think Ash and Digilock did these ones.
1: Love that.
0: Nice.
1: Okay.
2: Well, all right.
1: Let's get the first complaint. Let's see if we can guess what it's about.
11: It's either hard as a rock or completely soft. The pattern disappeared almost immediately and I jarred my ankle. I blame this item for my poor performance as well.
1: Ooh. Can play that again.
2: Okay.
11: It's either hard as a rock or completely soft. The pattern disappeared almost immediately and I jarred my ankle. I blame this item for my poor performance as well.
2: You're not getting it again.
1: It's a
0: golf club.
1: It's an ankle brace.
2: Neither of those. Lou, I would say you're closer.
0: Baseball bat.
1: Golf club.
2: No, not that.
0: Cricket bat.
2: No.
1: It's hard as a rock or soft. Or it's soft. It's not me.
2: It is something in that world, in that sport world.
1: It's a javelin. Footy.
2: Close, judge.
1: It's a basketball.
0: Soccer ball.
2: It's a soccer ball.
1: Soccer ball.
2: Well done.
1: Okay, good one. Yeah, nice.
2: Okay, next complaint.
0: Yes, because it would hurt your ankle.
1: Yeah. Next complaint.
10: I spent the extra money getting a designer brand because I was hoping for compliments. However, I didn't receive a single one. It looks exactly the same as the ones you can buy for 1/10 of the price. After one holiday, it started to fade and change colour, so I put it in the wash. Despite saying machine washable, it had completely lost its shape when I got it out.
1: It's a caftan.
0: No, it's a basket bag, a beach bag, one of those big wick ones.
2: What's a caftan again?
1: Oh, no, like a big dress.
0: Oversized beach cover.
2: Neither of those.
1: It's a...
0: Bikini?
2: No.
1: Okay, hold on. So
0: flip-flops, thongs.
2: Nah.
1: You wouldn't chuck them in the wash.
0: You might. They're rubber.
1: What? So why would you chuck them in the wash?
0: Because they still wash off. It's like chucking your sneakers in.
1: You just wet them with water, mate. You don't need to put them in a washing machine.
0: No, they might be dirty, like your Nikes you wear.
1: Yeah, but the thongs, you can just wash them.
0: There are plenty of other material.
1: And plus,
0: from
1: if
0: normal
1: it's
0: thongs.
1: A hot wash, it might mold, it might misshape the rubber.
0: Moldsy.
1: I think it changed colour.
2: Spend the extra money getting the designer brand. It's
1: a hat of some
0: kind. The floppy
1: kind.
0: Hat.
1: Yeah.
2: It's a hat.
1: Yeah.
2: Well done.
0: One of those fancy Gucci ones. Big what? Floppy one.
1: Yeah, was it a big sun hat sort of a thing?
2: I don't know. It just says hat here.
1: So not for her son.
2: It was a hat.
1: It was her hat.
0: It was her
2: I
0: hat.
2: I assume it's a hat. Sun.
0: Sun like sunshine.
1: It wasn't a sun's hat.
0: Sunshine.
2: A hat that you could get a designer one of.
1: Can I be honest? We were pretty good today.
0: Best we've done, I'd say.
1: I'd say.
2: Yeah, I mean, I sort of led you to the soccer ball.
1: He's up.
2: Yeah.
0: High five.
1: We did it ourselves, mate.
0: Hey, let's check the DMs.
1: That was all us, Lulu. Proud of us.
0: Nice.
1: Not even any help from LP this time.
0: Nope.
1: What an idiot.
12: The Early Drive Home with Lou and Jarch.
0: And we've got a little something different today.
2: We do.
0: I usually read the DMs, but you're reading them to us. Does that mean that it's something about me?
2: Well,
0: or Jack?
2: Well, we've had a random DM come through. It's not really related.
0: I always read them.
1: Sorry. No, we just had a little fun thing before, didn't we?
0: Jack said,
1: We were standing out there. We were talking about kombucha. I got up our kombucha. Luke comes and she goes, you were talking about me.
0: Cody looked over and did this weird eye shift thing and looked down. So I was like, what, you're planning something behind my back?
1: Yeah, yeah. And we were talking.
0: I still don't trust you.
1: I'm talking about kombucha. And then she goes, I'm like, not everything's about you, Lou. And now you've just gone, oh, are they about me? As you flick your beautiful
0: because
1: long
0: I read
1: don't
0: them.
1: Throw things
0: at me. Oh, because you can scratch crows at me. Don't. Go up.
2: So anyway, we've had a random DM come in, and they've basically, it's a listener who doesn't know what you guys look like.
1: Right.
2: So they've only heard you on the radio.
0: Oh, no.
2: And so this listener said, I only just Googled you guys to put a face to the name. Jarch, I thought that you, by the way you sounded, you'd look like Russell Coit. And Lou, I thought that you would look like Judith Lucy by the way that you sound.
0: Oh, cool. So I sound like.
1: I love Judith
0: 75?
1: Lucy.
0: 75?
1: She's one of the great comedians.
0: 70? No, so 70.
1: Just
0: 60?
1: Judith Lucy would be 60.
0: Sorry.
2: Judith really this is what Judith Lucy actually sounds like.
13: Oh, hi. Judith Lucy here. No, I'm not dead or even retired, but it has been a kooky couple of years.
0: I feel really bad saying that. She looks beautiful there now the page is close to me. She looks about 55.
1: Yeah, she is. She would be. She's one of the greats.
2: And this is what Russell Coit sounds like.
15: The number one rule when hunting is never climb with a loaded gun. You slip, discharge the gun, boom, you're in real trouble. Always place the gun safely. Then if you do happen to slip, you're safe and sound.
0: You did set look like Russell Coit.
1: Been there, done that.
0: Remember when I had a
1: I'm happy with that.
0: Was in Bali and he was there?
1: Glenn Robbins.
0: Yeah, and Tor
1: God,
0: and I
1: that's
0: would
1: cool.
0: Yeah, we would go out and then tell him and his partner our escapades of the night.
1: That's so cool.
0: Yeah, we just had breakfast.
1: Yeah, that's right. You remember you
0: was
1: come
0: so
1: back,
0: nice.
1: Just they were just hanging out with Glenn Robbins the whole time.
2: That's so good.
1: Judith Lucy, 58. Aging like a fine wine.
0: Yeah, she's beautiful.
1: If you don't mind me
0: sorry,
1: saying.
0: The piece of paper was far away. If you're listening, Judith, you're stunning.
1: Correct.
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19: Hey, I'm Michaela Savage. The 0.25% rate hike from the Reserve Bank has been passed on by all of the big four banks. The third consecutive increase has the cash rate now sitting at 4.35%. Canstar analysis shows it'll add around $90 a month to repayments on a 600 grand mortgage with 25 years left on it. Plans for inland rail connecting Melbourne to Brisbane have been shelved. It'll now only run from Beveridge in Victoria to Parkes in New South Wales. It's due to budget blowouts, with fears the project could cost at least $45 billion. Secretary of State Marco Rubio says U.S. operations in the Strait of Hormuz are defensive.
20: So if you hear stories about attacks and launching of firing back and forth, it's not back and forth. We are only responding if attacked first.
19: Earlier, Defence Secretary Pete Hegseth said the ceasefire is still in place. And yesterday's Met Gala raised a record $42 million for the Metropolitan Museum of Art's Costume Institute after the world's most famous celebs walked the red carpet showing off elaborate outfits on fashion's Night of Night.
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19: The AFL is committing to an overhaul of its mental health policies, with the Blues fined for their management of Elijah Hollins. Carlton's donating $75,000 to charity Headspace, with a review saying he should have been pulled from the field earlier on April 16. The Players Association welcoming the review, saying it'll continue to support Elijah and his family. And Hawks co-captain James Sicily is battling an ankle issue, but is in no doubt to play the Dockers tomorrow.
21: Yeah, it's feeling good. Trained today. Quick healer or an overreaction, I'm not sure. But it was quite sore at the time.
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6: Again.
7: Hey, you walked in, all right?
3: You forgot something?
6: What did I forget?
3: My chocolate bar?
6: No, it's on the way.
3: It's on the way,
6: always
3: is
6: Always pay my bets.
3: Australia Post, is it?
6: It's coming.
3: Blame, man.
7: Got a good bottle of wine off him yesterday, Tex.
3: Well, I actually had a bar of chocolate and a bottle of wine, but both seem to be still in the Australia Post.
6: Mm. Who's the wine coming from?
3: You.
6: Did I say both?
3: Yes, you did.
6: I did not.
3: No, you didn't. Yeah. Thought I'd try me right.
7: All right, Texan.
3: How good was that, Loz?
4: Very good.
6: You don't deserve any of your contribution anyway.
3: I was there for a little.
7: You coach well from the bench.
3: I said to Nixie after, stuff that. That's just solidified my decision not to coach footy. I don't know how you do that, mate.
7: I saw you making a few good moves with your hands, telling players to do this and that. But tell us, did you strain your hammy or have you just got a tight hammy? And when did you feel it?
3: There's a little
7: tell
3: bit
7: us
3: of
7: what
3: a,
7: you went through.
3: Yeah, early in the game, I went for a lead to Keezy and just had to prop and stop a little bit. And I just felt a little bit in the right hammy. And then I was cruising around after that for probably 5 to 10 minutes, Roo, for probably about 70, 75%. Fine, had no issues. And then I saw my number on the board come up, so I had to go to the interchange and tell the doc. And then that's when Cookie, our physio, started going through my glute to try and release the hammy. And then went back on. And then there was a kick from Peatling on the wing where I had to get out of first gear and get going, and I couldn't, so yeah, just decided that was it, and had to sit and watch, which was, oh, Jesus Christ.
4: Yeah.
3: Emotions.
4: Yeah.
3: I feel for you, Loz, going to
4: sickening
3: games, and especially when they're close.
7: Yeah. Did you have a scan, and what's the
3: just on
7: diagnosis?
3: The minor end, so very, very minor, so it should only be 1 to 2 weeks.
7: So you reckon you'll play before the bye?
3: That's the plan, yeah. So we'll see how we go over the next week, over the next sort of 5 to 7 days. I'll have a 3 or 4 runs this week and try and build up. I already had a little run yesterday.
7: You're running already?
3: A little bit different to back in your days, Roo, where you just rested it, and then you got going. But we,
7: excuse me, man, I never did a hamstring.
3: Our protocol, you don't run fast. Never ran fast like me, did you, Roo?
7: No, exactly.
3: But the protocol has sort of changed. We try and get going as much as we can to what you you can feel comfortable.
7: So you might
3: with.
7: Play against Hawthorn in Tassie, or you might just be conservative, I reckon, until after the bye. Wait and see.
3: Yeah.
6: Good answer. One of the great games of all time.
3: Phenomenal.
6: Yeah. So what? Tell us how you saw the last quarter. It ebbed and flowed. They hit the front, caught at the front, you came back.
3: Well, I imagine like the first half, it wouldn't have been a great spectacle. I think there was, 7 or 8 goals kicked at half time. And then we're able to get our game going a little bit in the third. We sort of hit the front, and then from there on, it was sort of goal for goal. In the last 2 minutes, my God. Ollie Wine's getting it out of the forward 50 stoppage, flicked to Berry, which he kicked a beautiful snap from 45 metres out. And then it goes back to a centre bounce. Rankin gets a free kick, drives it in long, and we get a contest from all the forwards. Ball spills to the Port boys and they boot it forward. And Wayne Miller to be able to stand up in that tackle, handball it to Curtin. Curtin then does it to Cook. And the little duffel man was able to do this.
8: Curtin out wide. Cook for the win!
6: Might be the loudest crowd we've heard in a long, long time.
3: It's funny, when the siren went, I ran out to high-five the boys, and they were all like, sort of like, what the hell just happened? That was the most emotional roller coaster game they've ever played. Like, 4 or 5 of the boys said that, so.
7: I don't know if you can get a better finish than that, because usually after the Berry kicks a goal for Port Adelaide, it's done and it's amazing. You call that an amazing finish.
4: Yeah.
7: But then to get a goal within 30 seconds afterwards, on top of that, with a home crowd, with everything that had happened, with the frustration from the umpires, they were bloody loud after that. Jeez. How's Cookie going? Has he come down from cloud 9 or not?
3: Who?
4: Duffel.
1: Why is he called Duffel?
3: Oh, Duffel Bag. You got some tricks in there,
1: oh,
3: right?
1: Oh, what? What's going on? You could go anywhere
3: toolbox.
1: With Cooker. We end up with Duffel.
3: He's got some tricks in there, too. He's,
7: what about MasterChef?
3: MasterChef, he's got Chef. He's got Mally, the Premier at the moment.
7: Wow. He's a Premier.
3: He's a ripping kid. And it's so good to see. As you know, Rui, your off-season always sets up a healthy pre-season, which gives you a great opportunity to have a good season. And he went to work over the off-season, and we knew he had lots of talent, and now he's been able to collaborate both of those with his work ethic and talent, and now he's having such a consistent year. He's been super important to us out there on the wing and being able to go forward, kick goals, and go and help out our defenders as well. So, yeah, great reward for what he's been able to do over the off season.
1: What do you think it is about the showdown? I mean, no matter where anyone is on the ladder, and we've seen these games happen time and time again. The Jordan Dawson, you know, why is it so different than any other game?
3: It's just the beauty of footy. That's why we love our game. It's as you said, doesn't matter where you are on the ladder. Whether you got your good players in, we had our skipper out on the weekend. We had some players out. They had their skipper out. It just brings the best out in both teams.
1: Yeah.
3: And it has forever. How many years have we been in the competition now?
7: It started in 1997.
6: 97,
7: Port came
3: in.
7: First showdown.
3: So 19 years. Mm. 19 years of just...
1: A bit more
6: 29
3: years. 29 years, sorry. Yeah, maths is not great for me this morning. 29 years of just an amazing rivalry, and still to this day, the best rivalry in the AFL. And the AFL need to recognise that and give us a standalone game every single time it's on.
7: Surely it will be round 16.
3: Not a double header.
6: Well, the bosses were in town. They got to experience it and see it.
3: I saw that when I was sitting on the bench.
6: Yeah, they were popular, weren't they?
3: Oh, gee. Did you join in that, Boo?
6: Not at all. I was professionally working on Triple M.
1: Did an off mic.
6: Actually, you're with us again this week.
3: I am Friday.
6: Calling the game?
3: Yeah.
6: Mm.
3: Are you calling it?
6: Yeah.
3: Can I sit next to you?
6: No.
3: Why not?
6: Because you're an idiot.
3: You're
6: a pest in the commentary box. You sit up the back, please.
3: Who are you with? Seven, Fox, Triple X. What are you doing this weekend?
7: Fox.
3: Mr. Rashuta.
7: Is that all right?
3: Oh, fine. I'm just wondering.
6: All right.
3: You were stuffing your face again. Remember that morning?
6: Oh, yeah.
3: Caught him stuffing his face.
6: Yeah, he eats well.
7: We're going to have dinner.
6: More with Tex Walker in just a moment.
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10: 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Works continuing later this morning, Port Adelaide Grand Trunkway near Eastern Parade and New Haven Road 40 both ways, and outbound Unley Greenhill Road near King William Road. 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
2: It's Tex Walker from the Crows.
3: Come on.
4: Tex.
5: Oh, we've had a lot of injuries this year, so this has been a weekly segment where I just ask you the names, Tex, and you be honest with the, your
2: I'm not going on that lie detector again.
5: No, you're not.
2: We saw all afternoon.
6: Yeah. Oh. Oh,
5: I
6: know.
5: I thought you were already in it than that, but maybe not after all.
3: He's taken a few good men down and with that light.
6: Didn't affect his middle finger, which he just put up.
5: Yes, exactly right.
6: He's put up again. Yeah, that one's working well.
5: Right. I won't put you on the lie detector because I know you tell the truth. It's a Triple M anyway.
2: Exactly.
5: So great to see Jordan Dawson back at the club yesterday. How's he going? And do you reckon he'll play this week?
2: Yeah, he's a very good chance. Yeah, he'll be back this week, the skipper. It's the boys were absolutely chuffed to see him back at the footy club. We all love him and obviously been through a very challenging period for his family. Mm-hmm. So it was great to have the skipper back, albeit I'm locker next to him and his locker door stays open 24/7. I said to him, I've actually enjoyed the last couple of weeks that your door's not wide open over onto my side of the locker.
5: So he's a bit untidy, is he?
2: He's a bit untidy.
5: Mm-hmm.
2: I see, if you keep doing that, I'm going to take the frigging thing off the hinges.
6: Off the hinges.
5: Speaking of hinges.
6: Mitch Hinges.
5: How is Mitch going? Is he going to play
2: a couple of weeks
5: or next week? A
2: couple of weeks away.
6: Mitch and John, that'd be the hinges, wouldn't they?
2: Yes. Mitch and John. Yes.
6: Carry on.
5: Will Mitch Hinge play this week?
2: Nope.
5: What is he?
2: Still? Couple of weeks.
5: Couple of weeks.
2: That's what I said.
5: Make sure you tell the truth, won't you? Archie.
2: Sneeze.
6: Oh. Don't tell me that's his nickname.
5: That is.
3: It's one of the greatest nicknames.
2: Archie.
6: Sneeze. No, you don't have to explain it.
2: For you, I do. I could see your head just ticking over.
6: See, wait, you're going to do quick.
5: Is he playing this week?
2: Look at him. When he gets his blinks up, you know he's up to something.
5: Nah, he's grumpy.
2: He starts, why are you grumpy? Did you not sleep well last night or?
5: Just move on.
2: Righto.
5: Archie, this week or next week?
2: I think it's this week.
5: Okay. Fog?
2: Yeah, he'll be this week.
5: This week.
6: Fog back in.
5: Keen. He's training again last
2: week. Yeah, he's
5: going
2: real well, Keeney, so he's probably about 3 to 4 weeks
5: after
2: away.
5: After the bye?
2: Yep, it'll be all touch and go.
6: Do Archie and Fogg come straight in, or...?
2: They'll certainly be talking about it, and then you just got to weigh out the risk reward from soft tissue, and obviously Fogg's been out for, what's that, a month?
5: Four or five weeks,
2: Archie's
5: had three hammies since he's been at the club. I reckon they'll take it easy with that. It'd be my opinion, but I'm not...
2: What would you do, Dits, with Fogg and Archie?
6: I think, don't ask me, but I think a little bit of SRNFL doesn't hurt anyone.
2: Yeah.
6: Just to get some fitness up.
2: Yeah.
5: He's going to go in Texas spot.
6: Yeah, but if they're not ready, they're not ready. Like you said, if it's hamstring, I wouldn't be out there, full bore.
5: Fogs is back, but should be all right. The big Fogs.
2: So they've got a few decisions to make.
5: All right. Got a joke for you?
2: Yeah, well, I was playing a little bit of, I played a board game with the kids last night, and one of the kids let the dog in. Boston, we're playing Scrabble, and he came in and ate all of the Scrabble tiles. Had to take him to the vet this morning.
5: Really?
2: Still no word yet.
3: Oh.
6: That's good.
5: Come on. We hear that in the
2: good, I got a little giggle out of
6: it.
3: It was the delivery. It was really natural. It was good,
6: No, I'm still hurting,
2: Are you?
6: He's not ready to laugh.
2: When you call the game, being a Port avid, mad supporter... How do you feel when the Crows win by a point?
6: I'm obviously not jumping for joy, but no, I'm being honest. It was a great game of football.
2: Yeah.
6: Our team gave everything. They were 4 goals down. They gave it everything, hit the front, and you blokes beat them. And I can walk away if the best side won and we tried everything we could. And I'm being honest with you. I'm not being silly. You were the best side. If you had lost that game, it would have been an injustice. That's the truth.
2: Injustice.
6: With a few things that happened. I'm being honest. I was on your side with some of the stuff that was going on.
2: You feel a little bit for the umpires at the moment. The amount of rule changes
6: have
2: been put in,
6: and you
2: can just see their heads are just muddled. And
6: so I thought our boys gave everything they had and went down by a point, and you can't complain about that. It was a great game. Yeah. Very good game of football.
5: Just check his temperature.
2: I was going to say, about time you grew up.
3: Something's
6: going
3: on.
6: The nicest I'm ever
3: going to
6: be to you. Right, we want to get
2: I'm leaving.
6: Text on Friday night footy on Triple M.
2: Yeah, I'll be with you.
6: Tune in anyway.
3: Oh, there it is. Bang!
1: He's back.
3: That's the dits we know
1: I
3: love.
1: Through dits, Loz, and text.
2: See you,
1: Ham.
2: See you, Loz. See you, Roo.
1: See you, text. 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
7: 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Ongoing works continuing later this morning. Paradise on Gorge Road speeds at 40 both ways. Same in Somerton Park on Brighton Road near Elgar Road and Westlakes Boulevard near Bartley Terrace. 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
24: It's Wednesday, May 6th. Good morning. I'm Sean Maynard. Pauline Hanson flew into South Australia for One Nation's first party room meeting since the election delivered seven MPs. Hanson telling Seven the result, just a starting point.
25: Is your visit here today partly to intimidate the government?
26: Not at all. I'm here as a proud, a woman that, started this political party in 1997. And to see the results now coming, 30 years later.
24: The Premier says new laws will start rolling out in the coming days. The 0.25% rate hike from the Reserve Bank's already been passed on by the Big Four. The third consecutive increase has the cash rate at 4.35%. Canstar shows it'll add around $90 a month to repayments on a $600,000 mortgage with 25 years left on it. This one's for all the Bluey fans. Australia Post releasing its first ever $2 Bluey dollar buck coin collection today.
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24: Crows backman Jordan Butts is hoping to be back after the bye following a low-grade adductor strain suffered in Showdown 59. Veteran forward Taylor Walker is also sidelined, but Adelaide expects Darcy Fogarty and Callum Archie to be available for Sunday's clash with Richmond. And forward midfielder Josh Rochelli says the Crows are pretty happy with how they're tracking at this point in the season.
28: We needed to start to understand that last season was not going to look like this season. It was going to be a completely different year. We've had a pretty tough start to the year and played some quality opposition, but I think we sit here pretty comfortable being 4-4.
24: Now, Port Adelaide's injury list is set to shrink with three players already available and another pushing to clear concussion protocols. Connor Rosie is expected to resume running this week, while Sam Palpepper and Manny Liddy also edge closer to returns. The power team for Friday's Bulldogs clash will be confirmed at 5:50 tomorrow night.
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24: Showers and 19 in Adelaide today, cloudy and 17 tomorrow, a shower or two Friday, 19. 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
6: Hello, Wednesday morning, Rudy to Loz. How is everyone?
3: Yeah, good.
5: Dits.
6: Yesterday we had Tex Walker, today Jason Horne Francis from Port Adelaide. He's coming in.
5: I hope he brings his wine with
6: yeah,
5: him.
6: Yeah, I know. You had a bet with him, didn't you?
5: Send him a little Pinot Noir, please. And he sent back the emoji, the red emoji with the unhappy face.
3: Yeah.
6: All right.
34: Bloody Colonel Clink over there.
3: Yeah.
5: Clink.
6: 3,000 shows continue, so we're inside the top 10 mm-hmm. of our moments.
3: Yep, right. We are.
5: Are your balls getting shaved today?
6: I wouldn't have thought.
5: Lossie, are you doing
3: No, I'm getting a Brazilian on air. It's, I can't wait.
5: I was in a car with Joe Tom and Rosie yesterday and it came on. Quickly turned it down.
3: I honestly think I'd rather get needles in my eyeballs than listen to my dad get his plum
6: shaved. How old, Rosie?
5: 14.
6: So yeah, 14-year-old girl listening to her dad and get his nut shaved.
5: And mum, dad.
3: Yeah, that's a strange kind
6: that's
3: of punishment.
6: Yeah,
5: it's good, isn't it?
3: Probably the only kids maybe in Australia who've ever experienced that kind of embarrassment.
5: Hey, got to pay the bills, kids.
3: Yeah, that's right.
6: Hey, also, mum's the word today.
3: Yeah, I'm excited.
6: All thank the basic trailers. Now, we're going to get someone in. They've got to get mum to swear on air.
5: Yep. Mum swear more than they make out.
6: Yeah, I know.
3: Mama
6: so if they
3: like
6: drop a
3: sailor.
6: Dirty word, if they drop a naughty word, how much are we giving them?
3: 500
6: $500 cash ahead of Mother's Day.
3: Yep. Thanks for basic trailers.
5: Mine does it for nothing.
3: I know.
5: This would be easy.
3: Pay
6: free.
3: It to stop.
6: It'd be worth the fortune.
0: Yeah, big show on the way. Let's rip into it. 14 degrees in the city at the moment as we head towards showers and a top of 19. You are waking up with Roo, Ditz and Loz on Triple M. Good morning.

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3: Overnight news.
4: Another interest rate rise yesterday, third in a row. And amazingly, or maybe not for some people, the Governor of the Reserve Bank, Michelle Bullock, come out and had a real swipe at Jim Chalmers, our Treasurer.
5: These increases have been necessary to tighten financial conditions and slow growth in demand in the economy to ensure we get on top of inflation. Inflation hurts all Australians because it eats away at the purchasing power of our money. Inflation in Australia was already too high before the recent conflict in the Middle East began.
4: She's an excitement machine. Now, she went on to say after that, but yeah, she said that Jim Chalmers, Treasurer, stop overspending. Mm. She had a real crack at him and he's hit back as well. So she's blaming the government.
6: And the $300 a person cash sort of thing that they're thinking of doing.
4: Yeah.
6: That's just going to make it. It's hard because people are struggling. They need money.
4: Mm.
6: But if you give them money, they're going to stimulate the economy. We're in an awful trap. Well, yeah. It's a terrible trap. So,
4: yeah.
0: And they are the things that keep pushing it up are housing and electricity are the biggest two. And
4: petrol.
0: Petrol is because of the war. But before that, it was housing all the time and electricity. Two things they control.
4: Here's an AFL story for you. We normally would talk about this in sport, but I think it's a bit of a general interest story. The AFL is slashing prices for admission in Melbourne, not anywhere else, just in Melbourne, rounds 10 to 15, because crowds are down. So crowds are actually up Australia-wide. So this year, crowds are up, which is a great thing for the game.
6: Yeah.
4: But in Melbourne itself, crowds have dropped this year. So Andrew Dillon announced, it's actually just come out early this morning, they're going to slash admission prices for games in Melbourne.
0: Mm.
4: So if you're heading to Melbourne to see your team play...
6: Is that because no one wants to watch their shit team play? Is that what's going on?
0: Some underperforming Melbourne clubs. If you think about interstate clubs, Adelaide and Port are going pretty well. Brisbane and Gold Coast are going well. Sydney are going well. GWS hardly get anyone anyway. Freo is going really well. And West Coast get big crowds even when they're going poorly.
4: Mm.
0: And then you've got Richmond that are not going well. Essendon not going well.
6: Yeah.
0: Carlton not going well. And they're big three clubs.
6: It's a big thing to have to fill that many seats in one city every weekend.
0: Well, their home games at MCG where 100,000 people.
6: Yeah, it's a lot. So even if it drops off a bit,
4: is it that Collingwood fans are saying, do we really have to go to 18 home games here in Melbourne?
6: I know. They're sick of it.
4: Yeah.
6: It's such hard work.
4: Yeah.
6: So Adelaide accents. I love dialects. I think that's great. But I think... You know, if you go to England, you go 300 metres up the road and the accent changes completely. Mm. I don't mean just a little bit.
4: Yeah.
6: It's like it goes from talking like this to, all right there, sir. Yeah. And that is just, it is literally a gate.
0: How does that happen?
6: It's just, Incredible. It's really fascinating, Roo. I could go into it, but I'd be talking for about 3 hours and you would not enjoy it. But Adelaide accents, we have a bit of a different accent to the rest of the country. And there's all sorts of theories as to why that is, because we were founded by...
4: They say we're posh, don't we?
6: Well, there is a bit of that, but we do...
0: Posh!
4: That's what the eastern states say about us, the way we talk. Yeah.
6: It's more posh than the rest of the country. You're we say joking. Dance and
4: dance
6: chance.
4: And chance. They say dance and chance.
6: Chance. They've got more of a... They say graph.
4: Yeah.
6: They say pool, school, things like that.
4: So they think we sound really posh.
6: But there's a sentence you can say, and I'm going to get you guys... I've written it down on a piece of paper... I'll get you to say this sentence. Just say it normal. Don't try and enunciate differently. Just say the sentence.
0: Enunciate it differently. I can't talk properly.
6: No, but don't try and be too sharp on it. Just read it.
4: Read it. How you'd say it.
0: Put the foil off the vegetable oil at Audi.
6: All right, you try.
4: Pull the foil off the vegetable oil at Audi.
6: All right, Roo's got more of an Adelaide accent than you.
4: Has he?
6: Yes.
4: Why? What did he say?
6: I've got the same as Roo. I say pull the foil off the vegetable oil at Audi. Okay, so instead of saying pull the foil off the vegetable oil at Audi.
4: Oh, did I say the L's?
6: You said them a bit more.
4: Oh,
6: but what
4: right.
6: we do here is we don't say the letter L.
4: No.
6: We say it like a W.
4: You're
6: right. Yeah, instead of saying well, I say well.
4: Yeah.
6: And girl, instead of saying girl, I say girl.
4: That's right.
6: Well, girls,
4: yeah,
6: pull
4: it ends with a W.
6: The vegetable
4: right.
6: oil off yeah. the foil with Aldi, and I didn't realise that we do that. Someone pointed it out on Mamma Mia podcast.
4: And there's a thing actually do in Melbourne. Eddie McGuire was the one, and funnily enough, hosted Who Wants to Be a Millionaire. Always said million.
6: Yeah, million.
4: Who Wants to Be a Millionaire?
6: Yeah, million.
4: That's
6: yeah.
4: what Melbourne people say. Yeah.
2: I can't believe you even picked this stuff up.
6: So
4: you've never
2: for
4: noticed
2: me,
4: that.
2: That is just complete goggly Google.
6: Yeah,
4: really.
6: Yeah. Doesn't matter.
2: Like. I just don't even know what you're talking about.
4: Yeah, right.
6: I think because we're in it, it's hard to hear it. But when I go overseas, people go, where are you from? That, yeah. It doesn't sound Australian. It sounds almost English or South African.
4: In reverse, though, we can pick, I think, a Victorian.
6: Oh, yeah.
4: Someone
6: Melbourne.
4: From New South Wales. Yeah.
6: They say Melbourne.
4: Yeah, so they would say, the one I always get is Elberton, not
6: yes,
4: an A.
6: Yes.
4: So they have Albert Park over there, yeah. not Albert Park.
6: They say Melbourne and Albert.
4: Albert. Yeah.
6: It's weird,
4: it's an
6: isn't
4: E
6: it?
4: Instead of an A.
6: Yeah, and my cousin lives up in Byron and she's school.
4: Yeah.
6: Yeah. Where'd you go to school? It's really weird. Yeah, so there you go. Say it out loud. Pull the foil off
4: pull
6: the vegetable
4: foil.
6: Oil at Aldi. And it's we don't say
4: that it. Pull the foil off the vegetable oil at Aldi.
6: Now, you're a little bit more sharp. Maybe it's your training.
4: My training?
6: Yeah.
3: Media training.
6: When I was at...
2: media
4: I
2: training.
6: When I was at the MSC, they wouldn't let me do... They made me change my Adelaide accent. They said I couldn't say, I kept saying news instead of news.
4: Yeah,
6: they said, news. You must use the liquid U. You can't say news. You have to say news.
4: The liquid U. I've
6: yeah,
4: never heard
6: the
4: that
6: liquid
4: before.
6: U.
4: Yeah.
3: That's right, it's a loss. Triple M.
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14: bit of
13: that.
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15: 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Rude, Dits and Loz waking you up. All thanks to those guys.

0: It's 6:26 on the dot as you wake up with Roo, Dits and Loz. Some big names expected back in for both local sides at the Crows and Port. We'll cover all the big headlines in Overnight Sport in 5 minutes.
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0: 3000 Shows, yeah. We're reliving the memories. We're up to number 9. Let's go to Tanya at Colonel Light Gardens. G'day, Tanya.
4: Morning, everyone. How are you?
0: Very well.
5: Yeah. What did you vote for, Tanya?
4: Oh, without question, it had to have been the day Roo chimed in about his vasectomy.
0: Oh, I did have a vasectomy. Yeah, right, I remember that.
6: Yeah, right. And you had to prepare for the surgery.
0: Mm. I did.
5: Now, Tanya, just for ringing in and voting, you're going to come along to our party.
4: Fabulous. Thank you so much.
5: Who are you going to bring with you?
4: I might bring my workmates, Wade and Michelle, who are listening in the office at the moment.
5: G'day, Wade. G'day, Michelle.
0: G'day, guys.
5: Hello.
6: How are you going?
0: Do you want to listen to me shave my balls?
5: Wow.
4: It's a mental picture I can't unsee.
6: Oh, my God.
0: Let's relive that moment.
7: Here we go. Got the Chad's crackers out here. And we're going to go with the scissors first. Let's do a bit of a
4: get
7: through the forest. First time in 45 years. Just be careful. It's a bit dangerous having the scissors around my plums. I've never done this before. Snip, snip.
4: Pretty grey hairs in here.
7: Grey hairs. I'm going to lose a bit of weight here, trimming all these hairs off.
4: You might be able to stick them on your head.
7: So young blokes do this all the time, do they?
4: I don't know.
7: Don't make it, you don't know.
4: How am I supposed to know that?
7: The old fella looks bigger already.
4: No, it looks smaller. I've got big
7: balls. Getting the short back and sides.
4: Am I supposed to do underneath them? Or yeah, how far are we supposed to go?
7: Well, you're going to just... I don't know, he just said get a bowl.
4: Do you do the top bit?
7: Or right, let's put the scissors down and go to the razor, to the clippers. Okay, we've done a bit of a edging with the scissors, now we're going to the clippers. Oh, Jesus Christ. Oh. Oh, yeah.
4: This is good.
7: All the old scars from the old operations coming out. Careful.
4: Oh, sorry. What's that there?
7: It's a ball bag. Careful, you got to stretch it.
4: Oh.
7: I've got feelings, you know.
4: I haven't already examined it this closely. Get down and get underneath. These little hands look like Yoda.
8: Nothing more will I teach you today.
9: Get a haircut and get a real job.
7: Is that what my sack looks like? I've never seen it before.
4: Very
7: oh, hang on. She's going down underneath. Welcome
4: to the jungle. We got
7: a
4: game. Oh, my God.
7: Oh, that tickles a bit.
4: This is gross.
7: All right, we've had the scissors. We've had the clippers. Now we just go on the old big razor. Go easy, because this is when you could do some damage.
4: I might need a bit of...
7: bit of foam.
4: Yeah. Jeez, you're rough.
7: What do you reckon?
4: I think that's good.
7: Job done. Thanks, bud. Ready to get the snip.
10: Click, go the shears, boys. Click, click, click.
6: Oh, my God.
11: Bloody hell. That would be the only time that's happened live on radio.
0: It's like a scene out of Austin Powers.
6: I know.
0: Anyway.
6: That is the
11: I bet Sarah was thinking, I didn't sign up for this.
6: Yeah.
11: At the altar.
6: My word.
0: I met the guy who gave me the snip not long ago again.
6: Yeah. Really?
0: Mm.
6: How's he going?
0: He's good.
6: Still very traumatized good. Or no?
0: No, he doesn't daily.
11: Hey, Tanya, anyway, thanks for calling
0: thanks,
11: in.
0: Tanya.
11: Yeah,
0: thanks,
11: with that suggestion.
12: thanks for reliving that.
6: God.
0: Okay. That is the kind of stuff we are reliving every morning.
12: When can we get some sort of good stuff?
0: The bad stuff is the good stuff, really, when it comes down to it. 3,000 shows. It is on the way. We're going to be celebrating it next Thursday at the District. Your way to get there is to vote for your favourite moment on the Listener app. And then keep it locked all morning and all day on Triple M.
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2: 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Got a crash at the moment in Salisbury Downs on the Salisbury Highway near Leslie McIntyre Avenue. Works continuing later, Edwardstown on South Road, also Hillier Anglevale Road near Andrews Road. 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
3: Morning, I'm Sean Maynard. Well, police are investigating a small fire at a Modbury shopping centre. Emergency crews were called to North East Road after smoke was reported in a bathroom. Yesterday afternoon, two teenage girls have now been reported for arson. South Australia's new 40-kilometre-an-hour school zones are under fire, with drivers reporting confusing speed changes on major roads like Beach Road at Christie's and Main North Road through Nailsworth, with zones only active during school terms and some of the nation's toughest fines. Police admit concerns about clarity can't be ignored. The US-Iran ceasefire isn't over. That's according to the US Defence Secretary Pete Hegseth. Well, Donald Trump has urged Iran to do the smart thing and make a deal. The World Health Organization says the risk to the global population from a deadly outbreak of hantavirus on board a cruise ship is low. And the Adelaide Hills has been ranked the second most livable region in Australia. In a new national survey, the area scoring highly for mental health, work-life balance and community connection.
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3: 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Diesel, that's averaging $2.37 a litre.
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11: Port Adelaide could get a few back this week. Asava Radaglia, Harrison Ram, Tom Cochran all cleared at training. Connor Rosie and Jack Lacoste has continued their recovery as well. So it's all starting to come together for Port Adelaide.
9: I would have thought
11: they'd
9: all play SNFL too, those guys.
11: Yeah, you'd think so. So Jason Horne-Francis coming in after seven. We can ask him all about that. 19-year-old Jack Whitlock has spoken about getting the Rising Star nomination.
27: Coming into this year, just having the confidence to show my strengths in game. And yeah, I think when I can get that run and jump, yeah, it can be pretty dangerous, and that's probably my strengths.
9: To get a kid like that at pick 33 who can play key forward but also ruck is an amazing piece of recruiting. They're hard to find, those players, and absolute gold when you get a good one.
11: Port Adelaide take on the Bulldogs Friday night football at Adelaide Oval. Now, Adelaide defender Jordan Butts facing up to 3 weeks on the sidelines with that adductor strain.
9: Yeah, there's three weeks before the bye, so they'll be thinking, well, is it worth bringing him back early or having an extra couple of weeks off. So I think him and Tex will be in the same boat.
11: Yeah, Tex told us yesterday he could be out for 2 to 3 with that hamstring. It's surprising that he's already running, Tex. They've sort of changed the recovery these days. So
9: yeah, it's obviously not very bad if he's doing that.
11: Darcy Fogarty, Calamacci are set to return against the Tigers as well.
9: Be interesting to see what they do. I reckon Fogarty will play against Richmond, and Archie might have a run around in the local comp just to get his confidence up.
11: All right, Josh Rochelli says he's enjoying his time in the middle and likes playing next to Isaac Rankin.
28: Yeah, I think so, definitely. I think we both bring different strengths. We're definitely more attacking players, and when it works out well, it looks really good, but it's probably something that we still need to work on a little bit, is our defensive aspect of their game.
9: Need to get over there and get stuck into those young Tigers. And sometimes they can fight for half or three quarters, the Tigers, and on the weekend they end up winning against West Coast, but Adelaide need to get over there and give them a touch up.
11: Carlton's been hit with a $75,000 $1,000 fine by the AFL over the Elijah Hollands incident where he stayed on the ground on the Anzac weekend. That was with the mental health concerns they had for him.
9: Still now, cannot understand how the hell he was out in the ground that long.
11: It's actually a fine that's going to go straight to Headspace, to that organisation which deals with mental health. So
9: the $75,000 will not worry Carlton one iota, but they will want to get their you know, their safety better next time, as the whole league does, really. There's a lot of cuts made in COVID and in that area. You know, the mental health area is probably one of them, but they need to get that back strong.
11: Adelaide United midfielder Ethan Aligich says they're not scared of anyone ahead of their first league semi-final against Auckland.
0: I think we have been unlucky in the past, but at the same time, we still got to be able to win games. And I just think it comes down to key moments where we've switched off, and that's cost us and could have won, but we just switched off at the key moments. If we get rid of that, then I have no doubt we can go in there and get the result we need.
11: Hey, good luck to the Reds. That's our look at sport.
3: Yep, and you are waking up with Roo, Dits and Loz live around Adelaide. Mother's Day, a couple of days away. Up next, we're going to play Mum's the Word. Basically, you got to get your mum to swear live on air. If you do, you score a $500 cash prize. It's on the way on Triple M.

0: We're just under an hour away from Adelaide's most listened to segment, The Rumour Mill. If you've got some goss, don't keep it to yourself. Drop it now, live on air, 133353. Give us a buzz. You could score $500 if it's awarded the Rumour of the Week. All thanks to Automasters.
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3: So we want mums to swear live on air.
4: Yes.
3: What could go wrong?
4: It's very simple.
3: I know. We've got Maddie with us. How are you?
5: Good, thank you. How are you?
3: Good. Tell us a bit about yourself. What do you do?
5: I'm a current third-year uni student. I'm studying occupational therapy.
3: Oh, right. Nice.
5: Yeah.
3: What do you hope to do with that? Well, who do you want to work with? Because a lot of it's with kids, isn't it?
5: Oh, yeah, definitely. Yeah, 100% kids. I feel like that's such a fun career. Like, I can't wait to get into it. Also, people with probably mental health as well or some type of neurological condition.
3: Yeah, you get a bit of work in here, actually.
4: Yeah.
5: Yeah.
4: You're very busy.
5: Oh, I could tell.
6: What year are you in?
5: I'm in third year at uni.
4: Yeah.
5: Yeah.
3: You said that at the start.
4: Yeah. Speaking of neurological conditions.
3: Yeah. I'm saying.
5: Yeah. I'll come back tomorrow.
3: Just slow things down a bit for us.
4: He was,
6: my daughter's doing it. I was more focused on.
4: He was reading something.
3: Right.
4: So tell us a bit about your mum. What's your relationship like with mum?
5: Oh, almost not even a mum to me. She's such, like, she's pretty much my best friend. Like, truly, she's so sweet. Yeah. Like, she's not even just like my mum. She's low-key all my friends' mum, too. Like,
3: really?
5: My friends just love yapping to her about their little love lives, and mum's so like engaged with them. She remembers, she feeds it back, and then like to me, she literally just comes in my bedroom, sits on my bed, and starts talking with me, and
6: literally going through my day.
5: Yeah,
3: we like her already.
5: Oh, she's amazing.
3: What's her name?
5: Amanda.
4: Yeah.
3: All right.
4: Now, do you sound like you have a great relationship, but do you do anything that annoys her?
5: Oh, you know what? My waking up habits get her buttons. Like,
4: really?
5: I wake up in the morning, but I'm just slow. Like, I'm awake, but I do not get out of bed. And she, like, oh, my God, she's, like, she'll be at work and she's just texting me reminders, like, get up, you got this. Like, I am up. I don't need these reminders, but she's just constantly, like, calling me. And sometimes she plays music from the TV just to get me out of bed. Like, she just blasts it. Just at the point where,
4: So the aim of the game is we're going to get her on the phone and she's not going to know you're calling from a radio station. She just thinks it's a normal call.
5: Okay.
4: We want to get her to swear or do go nuts, get riled up as quick as you possibly can.
5: As quick as I can, okay.
4: Yeah, as quick as you can. And once she does that, we'll stop the timer and she wins $500.
5: Okay.
4: Okay, so, do you think that you're able to do this?
5: I think I could. I feel like I know what might get her,
4: Have you got a bit of a tactic?
5: I do. I think I'm going to do something uni-wise, but I'm going to say, like, something along the lines of not being able to continue my course. So I feel like that's going to... It will work. It will work. I know it'll work.
6: Good luck.
5: Thank you.
3: All right.
6: We're going to ring your mum now.
5: Okay.
7: Hey, Maddie, how are you?
5: I'm kind of good, actually. Maybe not.
7: What's that?
5: So I don't know if Dad told you. I told Dad I was kind of too scared to tell you because I feel like you'd actually be mad. But last semester... I forgot if I did tell you, but I did get picked up for ChatGPT for one of my assignments, so I'm on a warning. But my assignment last week was my second warning, so like I actually can't continue the course now because that
7: Maddie,
5: like that
7: how I'm.
3: There you go. Amanda, it's Roo Dits and Loz from Triple M. How are you going?
7: Oh, my God.
3: Amanda, Maddie had to get you to swear, and I think you swore in the very first sentence. That was it.
7: Oh, my gosh. Madeline.
3: So none of that's true. None of that is true, okay? None of it was, she made that up.
6: You know what is true? You won $500.
7: I am so glad that story isn't true, even if we didn't win $500.
4: That's
6: not true,
4: itself.
6: And you won $500, so you're going to have a great Mother's Day.
7: Wow. Okay, thank you so much. Madeline, we'll talk to you. Okay.
3: Maddie's told us how wonderful you are. She says you're the best mum in the world, and all of her friends love you as well. So
6: wonderful, you deserve to be pranked.
7: Thank you. She is a wonderful daughter and all her friends too. So, please, no more pranks.
4: Yeah, no more pranks. You did very well.
3: What do you think you'll spend $500 on?
7: Oh, I don't know. We like going away, so maybe we'll just add it to the holiday fund.
3: Yeah.
7: And yeah, make that happen.
3: Brilliant.
6: Beautiful.
3: Good well on you, Amanda. Hey, thanks for taking the call and well done.
7: Oh, no problem.
3: There you go.
7: Thank you.
3: And that's all thanks to Basic Trailers, $500. Maddie, you're a great actor.
4: Yeah, thank you. Very well. You made me nervous.
6: Yeah, no, yeah. Well done.
5: I was nervous. Good. I was shaking. I was like, oh my gosh, she's going to be like, oh.
4: She swore at
5: like,
4: me.
5: I know it's fake, but like knowing that she doesn't know it's fake, yeah, I was like, oh, this is oh, it's not going to be good.
4: Sick,
6: yeah. Well done. You very broke successful. The record for the quickest one.
5: Really?
0: Oh, how good. Mum's the word. All thanks to Basic Trailers. 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
10: 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A crash at the moment in Salisbury Downs on the Salisbury Highway near Leslie McIntyre Avenue. Ongoing works continuing shortly. Paradise on Gorge Road 40 both ways and outbound Dry Creek Cavern Road near Churchill Road North. 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
6: Give us a call, Lozza. Battle of the Sexes time. $250 up for grabs. Boys and girls going head-to-head on five questions that... Loz has written a few of them because there's no other girls in the studio.
4: Tommy's been messaging me all morning. I need some girls' questions. Come on, give me the girls' questions. I said, it took me ages to think of them this morning. I couldn't think of a single thing.
3: Really?
4: Yeah.
3: I'm just reading them now.
4: Yeah.
3: Bloody hell, you've gone hard. Far and wide.
4: Well, I don't know what to do.
3: Dug deep.
4: Yeah, 1-3-3-5-3. If you're just a normal guy or a genius woman, give us a call.
3: 250 cash.
0: Yeah, up for grabs. 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

0: Big hour on the way. Jason Horne Francis live in the studios. We continue to unpack one of the greatest showdowns ever and some big rumours on the way in the rumour mill. Get your goss in now. 133353.
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4: All right, let's go to Dernan Court. G'day, Chris.
5: Good morning. How are you?
4: It's got some beautiful views, some of the places around Dernan Court, hasn't it? The foothills, I really like it.
5: Yeah, they're lovely.
4: Yeah, it's a little sleeper, that joint. I've had a bit of a look through there recently.
3: My brother lives in Athelstan with his beautiful wife and kids. It's gorgeous.
6: Yeah, that's nice, yeah. What do you do, Chris?
5: I'm at uni doing interior designing.
6: Oh, good on you. How many years is that course?
5: Three.
6: All right, good luck.
3: You're loving it?
5: Yeah, absolutely.
3: Fantastic.
5: I enjoy it. It's really creative.
4: Yeah, yeah, artistic, right. Are you? Always been that sort of...
5: Yeah, I think so. I think I'd do pretty good.
4: Yeah, that's great. Reckon you'd do a great job. Okay. Good luck. What would you do if you got $250?
5: Oh, you know what? I haven't bought my mum anything for Mother's Day, so you'll have to go towards that. She's supporting me for uni, so I've got to do something good for her.
6: Good on you, Mum. Yeah. All right, now you're up against Robbie from Ardrossan. G'day, Robbie.
7: Hey, mate.
6: What do you do?
7: I work on a farm.
6: Do you?
4: Beautiful.
6: So just all the jobs around the farm, you do everything?
4: You're seeding?
7: Yeah, mate, we're seeding at the moment, yep.
4: Good work. Diesel prices a bit depressing for the owner?
7: I'd say so, mate, yeah. Hasn't been real good.
4: No, it hasn't. But you're off to a good start with all the rain anyway.
6: What would you spend money on?
7: Either mum or I got married 2 weeks ago, so I put it back to work.
4: Yeah. Oh, did you?
6: Good on you.
7: Yes, yep.
3: That's nice.
4: Going all right, is it?
7: I did, mate, yeah. 15 years in the making. So.
4: Geez, you made it.
6: You thought about it.
4: What happened?
7: Yeah. Can't rush these things.
4: Better be safe.
6: Good on you, Robbie.
3: All right. What we're going to do is we're going to ask you questions. You've got to buzz in with your name when you know the answer. If you think you know the answer, you've got a lifeline. Chris, you can use me. Robbie, you can use the boys. You ready to go?
4: Here we go. And loud with your name if you know the answer. Which gender is more likely to skydive?
7: Chris.
6: Robbie.
4: Or Chris.
5: Men.
0: Mm. Yep, 80% of skydivers are male.
4: 80%?
6: Really? Gee, that's big.
0: Dominating.
3: Just love it, don't you?
0: Just love almost
3: jumping
0: dying.
3: Yeah.
4: All right, question number two, Loza.
3: I'll do the third ones because I don't think anyone can pronounce it. So you do number two, Roo.
4: I'll do number two and then you can do number three
3: if you want, Roo.
4: I've already done a question, Smarty.
3: What is Superman's real name?
5: Chris.
6: Yes, Chris.
5: Clark Kent.
6: Well done.
3: Boy,
6: in love with Lois Lane.
3: He was.
6: Question three. Here we go, Loz.
3: Mm-hmm.
6: Electrolysis and laser are both types of what?
5: Chris.
7: Robbie.
6: Oh, this is for the win, Chris.
5: Lifeline.
3: Oh.
8: Lifeline.
3: They're hair removal.
6: Three zip, Chris.
4: Interior
6: designer.
4: Good, Chris.
3: Well done, Chris.
6: Did I say it right?
3: You did. You did.
4: Congratulations, Ditz. And well done, Chris. And good luck with your course. And good luck looking after your mum.
3: Good on you.
5: Thank you so much, guys.
3: You're so welcome,
6: Loz,
3: Chris.
6: Do you think, will you trust us with big words in future or not?
3: It's a big regret of mine that I've just done that because I feel like I'm never going to be able to live it down. I do have maybe a few dozen examples of people stuffing up words, so...
4: Hey, Chris.
5: Yes?
4: You're not working for another radio station, are you?
5: No.
4: Tell the truth.
5: No, not at all.
4: Promise?
5: Promise.
4: On your mum's life?
9: Oh.
3: Oh, she can't.
4: Oh, you can't.
5: All right, just call me out. I'm donating the money to the farmer guy. Hope he has a good Mother's Day.
4: That's a good girl. Well done.
5: Dion, I really do appreciate it. I've been trying to get on you guys for the last 2 weeks for this little thing that I'm doing. And I really appreciate it. So to the mothers out there, happy Mother's Day. And pass the money on, obviously. I was going to do it off air, so yes. Since you've got me on air doing it, I'm happy to do it on air.
4: Chris, you have a great Mother's Day. Anyway, you sound like a good person. Yeah. Do you really study interior design?
5: My daughter does, yes.
6: You got to tell in one bloody phone call.
3: I feel disgusting. Anyway, I helped her win.
0: The inspector. He strikes.
3: How'd you know that, Rude? You get the tingle.
4: Oh, I just smelled a little rat there.
3: Yeah. Something was off. I couldn't figure it out. Yeah. That was... Well, there you go. Robbie, you've done it. Well done.
4: I feel dead.
3: It's not a real Stephen Bradbury, I feel like though. I've been used. Yeah.
0: It's Rude, Dits and Loz, Triple M.
9: Rude, Dits and Loz have racked up 3,000 shows on Adelaide's Triple M. So we're throwing a massive party at the district to celebrate.
3: That'd be awesome.
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5: Good morning, I'm Sean Maynard. Well, Parliament's finally back in action. Several weeks after South Aussies went to the polls, Liberal leader Ashton Hearn not fazed about going up against a Labor government with a record majority.
7: We're just not here to stuff around. We've got a job to get on with, and that's where our focus is.
5: Well, Premier Peter Malinowska shared this advice with his far-outnumbered opponent Hearn.
8: You put your hand up and you know it's a tough job and you've got to accept the sacrifices that comes with it.
5: All the big four banks have passed on the Reserve Bank's 0.25% rate increase after yesterday's call from the RBA. Carlton says the health and well-being of Elijah Hollands remains their highest priority. The club has been fined $75,000 for its handling of his on-field mental health episode to be donated to Headspace. A US court's heard a man accused of lighting the deadly Palisades fire in LA last year that killed at least a dozen people, held a grudge against the wealthy. He'll go on trial in June. Aussie actor Rose Byrne's been nominated for a Tony Award for Best Leading Actress in a Play for her role in Fallen Angels.
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5: Adelaide will be without key defender Jordan Butts for up to 3 weeks after an adductor strain in the showdown win over Port Adelaide. Taylor Walker is also sidelined with a hamstring, but the Crows expect Darcy Fogarty and Callum Archie to return for Sunday's clash with Richmond. Good news on the injury front for Port Adelaide with Radicalea. Ram and Cochrane all available. They made it through training. Tom Anastopoulos, he remains a test. Connor Rosie starting his long road back from a hamstring injury as he resumes running. And rising star pick Jack Whitlock says he's been enjoying his time being mentored by Mitch Georgiades.
24: Today we did a lot of stuff together as well, which is good. I think his footwork's one of the best in the league, so if I can learn a lot of that footwork and how he does his work really early and translate that to my game, that can really help me too.
5: Port names its squad tomorrow ahead of Friday night's game against the Bulldogs.
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1: 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It's time to wake up with the team born and bred right here in South Australia. The unofficial mayor of Adelaide, AFL legend and Yabby peeling record holder, Mark Rusciuto.
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32: It does what it says on the tin.
1: Laura O'Callaghan. Triple M Breakfast with Rude, Dits and Loz.
6: Hello, on this Wednesday morning, Rude, Dits and Loz, the Hornets. He's here early. Morning, Jason.
33: Good morning.
6: Lovely jump. Did Mum knit that? Lovely pullover.
33: No, I think I got this over in Europe.
6: Wow.
34: A pullover.
4: Yeah. No. Did you say that on purpose, you old man? Cardigan, wind cheater.
6: Yesterday I said wind cheater.
32: Have you heard that
33: term
32: word?
33: No, I heard this actually yesterday. I had no clue what you're talking about. I had no clue what you're talking about. What did you say? Pullover.
32: Pullover.
6: Wow, it's a jumper. Yeah. Mm. So you just say jumper.
33: Wow. Yeah.
6: Keep it simple. Anyway, hey, look, some good news for all of you. It's I read this morning. World International No Diet Day.
32: Oh.
6: So what? I thought that was every day, but anyway,
4: you can get stuck into
6: throw your
4: today.
6: Diets out. Throw your diets out the window for a day.
4: You are so disciplined when you're on a diet.
6: Oh yeah.
4: You can really tell when you're on a diet, can't you?
6: Oh yeah.
4: Yeah.
6: Yeah.
4: Remember when you were on a diet
6: Red
4: a while
6: is
4: ago
6: out for me? Oh. I haven't eaten bread for weeks, believe
32: it
6: or not.
32: You're eating a bagel
6: as I eat
32: right
6: a bagel.
32: Now.
6: I know.
4: What? Don't come on here.
6: No, I haven't. Just, wow. No, I haven't actually eaten for weeks though.
4: Jason, he was on a diet, right? And he was not meant to have bread for the whole year. 2025, wasn't it, last
6: yeah.
4: year?
6: Mm. I got to about 9:30 that morning, I think.
33: 9:30 that morning.
4: As he was talking about it.
32: No hesitation. Straight into
6: the
32: roll.
6: The other one was when I tried those shakes. You ever do the, you know, diet shakes?
32: Yeah.
4: Just shake.
6: He was. I had one at... We got here one morning, and I had one at 7 a.m. And by 9 o'clock, I was starving.
32: Yeah.
6: So that lasted 2 hours.
33: Shakes don't feel me.
6: Shocking.
32: I did that diet once and I put on weight because I would have the shake and then I was still so hungry that I ate lunch anyway. So I wasn't just eating my lunch. I was also having a shake.
6: Yeah.
4: Well, you don't have to worry about it today because it's International No Diet.
6: That's right. In a moment, let's talk footy with Jason Horne-Francis.
0: Yep, you're waking up with Roo, Dits and Loz. 14 degrees in the city, heading towards showers and a top of 19. You are on Triple M. Good morning, Adelaide.

Hey, there's still time to vote for your favourite moment ever with Roo Ditts and Loz over the years as we count down a new memory every morning in the lead up to show number 3000 next Thursday. 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
1: They say great minds think alike. 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
2: Please welcome from the Port Adelaide Football Club,
3: Horn Francis.
2: Jason Horn Francis.
4: Oh, welcome, Jason. What a game of football.
5: Yeah, it was.
4: How do you look back at it? Was it a not a success? Obviously, you want to win the game, but again, there's still been a lot of good things over the last 4 weeks. How do you see it?
5: Yeah, it has. We're still building, I think, a little bit. And, you know, we were talking off air a little bit before about previously sometimes, you know, the scoreboard gets out of our reach and we can throw in the white flag a little bit and stuff. And that's not what we're about as a footy club. And I think over the last month or so, it's been more like our footy where, you know, it's a never give up mentality, no scoreboard mentality. And that's kind of what we've been bringing.
4: You're absolutely right. Over the last couple of years, we have seen blowouts. Port would go down by 3 or 4 goals, and then it just became a disaster. That's not happening at the moment. What do you think's changed? What attitude has whether it's Kari or you as a group brought to the table?
5: Yeah, well, I think it's been it's been good over the last couple of weeks. Our confidence has been building, and I think that just comes with us playing some good footy. So then, when the scoreboard kind of gets out of our reach a little bit, we're still trying to execute our game plan and play our game plan, and then that confidence, it's a big thing in footy, and it's there, and we believe that we could still win games when, you know, we might not be sometimes. So
6: who's the main driver of the new defence? Because your defence is, you know, depending on what sort of stat you're looking at, it's you're in the top few in the competition for team defence. Who's driving that, and who pushes it at training?
5: Well, Carr is the main driver of it, and, you know, he was... There was always the talk of how we were going to defend differently and stuff. And yeah, Kari's brought that to life big time. And, then our defenders, our backline coach, Webby is just,
6: he's executed what Kari wanted. Why did he do this last year then? Did Ken not want to change?
5: Oh, I'm not sure.
6: Was it raised at all? Or do you last year, the defense compared to this year is completely different.
5: Well, I'm not sure. It definitely might've been raised in the coaches' meetings that they had. And, but I don't know. Ken likes to do things his way.
6: Yeah, well, he's the boss, and that's what you live and die by.
4: But you look like you're a more ferocious tackling and defensive team.
5: Yeah, I think we've always been, you know, we've always prided ourselves on our pressure and our contest, and when we get that right, we feel like we're a really good team, and that also gives our defenders support behind when the ball is coming out dirty. They're able to, you know, chop it off, and we've got blokes like Aaliyah down there that's in all Australian form and marking everything at the moment, and then
6: awesome.
5: A few of the other boys are just, you know, playing their role down there. I think Jonesy's last month been unreal.
6: Everyone's in good form. There's no one out of form, and even your SANFL side's in good form, which is a great sign. The whole club is on the same page. They know the game plan and they're executing it well. Just want to play this grab, Hamish, please.
7: There is
6: Joe
7: 58
6: Berry.
7: Seconds left. Wines comes steaming through. Oh. Handball out. Opportunity for Berry.
6: So you got 40 seconds left, you've hit the front, you think you're going to win the showdown, everyone's celebrating, Kari's high-fiving on the bench. What is going on out in the centre of the ground? What messages are getting around to the players at the moment? What do you got to do right now to stop Crows winning?
5: Yeah, well, we're trying to execute our kind of kill-the-game mentality and our go-to thing we go to. And
6: what does that mean? What do you do as players out in the ground to kill the game?
5: Well, for mids, I think it's, you know, trying to all be on the same page in there. We're trying to keep the ball in tight and also trying to think about where we want to hit it, what the kind of Crows...
6: So keep it in tight, as in don't hit it too far with a ruck?
5: Yeah, that's exactly what we were trying to do. we looked at the vision and...
6: Sweetie's gone
5: and hit it long and outside. To be fair to him, he was very worried about McAndrew and his ability to jump and get over the top of him. Yep. So he was kind of just trying to...
6: So that was the first mistake?
5: There it was, yep. You know, as forwards, we were kind of just...
6: You reviewed this, by the way?
5: Yeah, we have, yes.
6: And what else happened after that?
5: We had a few moments where we could have probably just grabbed the ball and held it in. I think Zach had one down in our D50 where he just got a handball receive, and, you know, it was probably just an opportunity to grab it and hold it in, and he tried to get it on the boot, got it out, and then the big one, I think it's been around a few shows and stuff, but we looked at our boy, our defense that got behind the ball, and when we cleared D50, we just kind of folded back a little bit, and wasn't pressing up towards the ball, and that allowed them to have, you know, heaps of outlets.

0: that's up at the ball, and that's how, you know, Cook ended
1: they're
0: up getting
1: all
0: his goal.
1: Learnings, aren't they?
0: That's it. I know.
1: They're mistakes, they're learning.
0: And that's the good thing about them close games and almost losing them sometimes, because I think when you win them, you kind of sometimes you can look at them a little bit different.
1: Don't you?
0: Yeah. So
2: you don't learn anything from winning. You just enjoy it and just go yum yum yum. Yeah. And then
1: you should review it exactly.
2: Yeah.
1: The same.
2: Yeah. Yeah. But when you lose, you chew on it, don't you?
0: But a lot of learnings out of it.
2: Even after that goal, you still could have kicked another. Like, it was that kind of game where it came out. I thought Ollie Wines, if he'd socketed it properly, you still could have kicked another goal. It was that crazy of a game.
0: Yeah.
2: Like, down to 10 seconds, it could have happened. So it was that tight, honestly.
0: It was. It was a great game to be a part of.
1: Anyway, I'm happy that we lost, because now you've given me a bottle of wine.
0: Yeah, that killed me to bring that in.
3: How long after the game before he texted you and asked for his bottle of red?
0: He gave me 24 hours. He did. It wasn't straight after the game. He gave me 24 hours, and I was still filthy about it.
1: What did I text you?
0: You just texted me what kind of wine you wanted.
1: That's right. I didn't say anything smart.
3: It's been a painful winner.
2: Yeah.
0: I can tell every time we come in here and Crow's win on the weekend, he's up and about.
2: There's a case of wine on the table, that's why.
3: Anyway, more with Jason Horne-Francis next.
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4: 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Thanks to Flinders University. You are on Triple M. Good morning.

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2: Jason Horn Francis.
4: Yeah, a big thank you to Flinders Uni. They're great supporters of your old club too, South Adelaide.
5: There you go, they are.
4: They've always been big sponsors down there. Good
6: yeah,
4: on.
6: They love it.
4: Now, things are humming along with Port Adelaide. It's been a good 4 or 5 weeks. Not so the darts team, we're told. Getting a bit of feedback.
5: Yeah.
4: And, you've wielded the axe.
5: You dropped
4: a couple of blokes.
5: Yeah. We had a loss last night. Monday night. I didn't end up popping down Monday night.
4: You didn't play?
5: No, I had... It's one thing with my first week off in a year and a half,
4: where's
5: I reckon.
4: Your commitment?
5: Yeah,
7: I had
5: an appearance. Yeah, we lost the showdown. I was still sitting in bed, just
4: bloody
5: sulking.
4: Hell.
5: So,
4: zero commitment.
5: Yeah, we've got Tommy Cochran's in our team. So it was Tommy Cochran, this fellow called Jesse that plays down at the darts club. We've picked him up.
4: This fella called Jesse. Well, you dragged someone in off the street, have you?
5: He was playing down in the city, and we met him on a dart night one time, and he wanted to come play up there, so we were like, come join our team. And
6: so he just scouted this bloke?
5: Yeah.
4: So he
5: recruited him.
4: Recruiting
7: mission. What was he?
5: Pick one for us.
7: Pick one.
4: Has Jesse got a last name or not?
5: Jesse Marshall.
4: Oh, you know his name?
5: Yep.
4: Good.
6: Jesse's some bloke.
5: So, and then, Tommy Cochran, he's got this thing called dartitis at the moment. I don't know if we've spoken about it before.
6: What is dartitis?
5: Well, it's a real thing, and it's where, like, you just get in your head so much about trying to throw the dart, and you just can't throw the dart, and he's got that. It showed up there as well.
4: Yips in golf sort of thing.
5: He just can't throw the dart. He gets really nervous. And
4: we're going to turn that around.
6: I was born with dartitis. Well, I can't play. Yeah. I can't do any of those pub sports. I just get so in my head about it.
5: I've
6: got 4 pints.
5: I know. We've given a few things.
4: Yeah.
5: We've put the tea towel over the dartboard and just throw, so you're not looking at what you're throwing at. You're just throwing and just trying to
6: muscle memory.
7: Is that
5: a
7: tactic?
5: Yeah, that's what some people do. Yeah,
4: really? Psychology.
5: Yeah. So I've told him to do that.
6: Mm. Blindfold.
5: And then blindfold or something like that. Mm. And then he went back Monday night because obviously I didn't play, so we needed someone to join in. And Cocker's joined in and he improved.
4: Right.
5: He improved, so he's getting better.
4: Okay.
5: He's still talking himself up at the club a lot about how he's back, but I don't know if he's... He reckons when he gets down to Bridgewater, he just gets too nervous. So
6: it's psychological.
5: Yeah, big time,
6: You need, like, a sports psychologist to get a kind of...
4: Get Mitch to put a big tea towel in front of the goals as well. Yeah.
7: Mitch wouldn't even hit the board.
4: I'm kidding. I love Mitch. No, I love him. He's getting plenty of the ball at the moment.
5: Yeah, he is.
7: Good stuff. All right, mate. Well,
4: Bulldogs Friday night. Friday night footy.
5: Let's do it. Yeah, I'm excited for another Friday night game. We love playing on the big stage, really.
4: Yeah.
5: So it should be good. Thanks,
6: Loz.
5: Don't change it as well when I walk out of here.
6: My mum and I are neck and neck in the footy tips. We've left everyone in the dust, and it's becoming quite aggressive, and I think this could be the thing that makes or breaks.
5: Do you reckon she's going to tip Bulldogs?
6: I have a feeling she'll tip the Doggies.
5: Right, okay.
7: Isn't Zach Butters play for the Bulldogs next year?
4: Don't.
7: You better beat them.
5: Yeah.
7: We will. Think they can come over and steal your best player.
6: Mm.
5: I know. We're keeping him. And we'll win on Friday night.
4: Beautiful.
5: So they don't
7: nail the bont.
6: Stick that in your paper schmuck.
4: Good on you, mate. Play well. Thank Friday night. Jason Horn Francis.
5: Cheers.
0: Joining Roo, Ditz and Loz live in the studio as he does every week on a Wednesday. 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
1: Now, here's one for the blokes. Mm-hmm. 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
1: While the sun rises on another day, the grid shifters have been at it for hours. Working the roads, the call-outs, factories and farms, pouring sweat in the pouring rain. There's no easing into the day when you barely get to see it. And that determination, that grit, has been backed by four decades of Navara. 40 years of showing up for those who show up shift after shift. And now, it's time for the next generation. The all-new Nissan Navara, built for the grid shift.
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7: 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Escape to Port Douglas for four nights, four star with sunset sailing from $299 per person. Book now with Flight Centre. Got a crash at the moment in Salisbury Downs on the Salisbury Highway near Leslie McIntyre Avenue. Burst Water Main Prospect Road. 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
8: Morning, I'm Sean Maynard. A man's been stabbed during an attempted robbery at Glenelg South. It happened in Penzance Street just before 11 last night. A 19-year-old's been charged with attempted aggravated robbery. Two teenage girls, they've been reported after a fire in a toilet cubicle at a Modbury shopping centre yesterday. Confusion's growing over Adelaide's new 40k school zone. Some roads changed speed limits multiple times within a kilometre, like Main North Road at Nailsworth. Motorists face fines of up to $950 if they miss a sign, as authorities deal with mounting criticism. Secretary of State Marco Rubio says US operations in the Strait of Hormuz are defensive.
9: So if you hear stories about attacks and launching of firing back and forth, it's not back and forth. We are only responding if attacked first. This is a defensive operation. And that's what's occurring here.
8: Earlier, Defence Secretary Pete Hegseth said the ceasefire is still in place. The Adelaide Hills has cracked the national top five for livability, finishing second overall.
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8: 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It's averaging around $1.77 a litre this morning. Look for diesel. You'll put that in your tank for $2.37 a litre.
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8: Well, every AFL club needs to appoint a full-time psychologist in the wake of the Elijah Hollands incident. Carlton's been fined $75,000 to be donated to mental health charity Headspace. The Blues say the health and well-being of Hollands remains their highest priority. League boss Andrew Dillon says it shows the approach to mental health needs to catch up with the treatment of physical injuries.
11: What transpired during the game was something we haven't seen before. And while Elijah did undergo checks, he should not have been left on the field for that period of time.
8: Power have some players available to return, but could still go in unchanged against the Bulldogs on Friday night. The Crows could welcome back Fogarty and Archie for Sunday's go-round against the Tigers at the G. Arsenal, they're into the Champions League final where they'll face PSG or Bayern Munich after beating Atletico 2-1 on aggregate this morning.
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4: and 19 in Adelaide today, cloudy and 17 tomorrow, a shower or two Friday, 19. 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
13: 7:45, Rudits and Laws. It's rumour time.
14: Yeah, we had this one yesterday about one of our great mates.
15: We've all heard of BL Shipway and co. And we even know David Shipway.
13: Great friend of ours, David Shipway.
15: They're a 90-year-old family company, all right, which David Shipway has been at the helm for 56 years. Well, they've just sold to a company based in Milan in Italy.
13: Really?
15: Yeah.
16: Wow.
13: Milan.
15: Yeah. His son, David's son, Todd, will stay on as general manager and shareholder, and it'll continue on business as usual, but without David Shipway, who's going to retire and smell some roses. Yeah, well done to the Shipways, and good luck to the new owners, and it's business as usual. Yeah. Everyone's kept their jobs, and
16: how good.
15: On they go. We need to confirm a rumour that Ditz dropped probably a month ago.
13: The AFL is a long way down the track to mandating that all clubs have a quota or a minimum number of Indigenous players on their lists. Now, they're concerned about the diminishing numbers, so it's going backwards, apparently. Yep. I haven't got the stats. You might know more about this.
15: I haven't got the stats.
13: But the number of Indigenous players is declining in the AFL.
15: So this has been confirmed.
17: Clubs today left a meeting with the AFL of the view the league will soon introduce an extra list spot for every club to use purely for Indigenous players. Since COVID, the number of Indigenous players has dropped from 87 to just 62 this year.
18: Rumour confirmed.
13: That was on 7 News.
15: Yeah, so good news, good work there, Ditz, to tell everyone a month before it happened.
19: Yep.
15: As usual, the
19: 20th of March,
15: dominating again.
13: All right, some good info coming through. We've got another local business rumour for you coming up next.
15: All right, if you got one, ring in 1-333-53, or you can text on 0488-51047.
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0: We are counting down the greatest moments with Roo, Dits and Loz of all time over the years as we get ready for 3,000 shows. You can vote for yours on the listener app right now to head along to the Big Bash at the District next week. And after 8 o'clock, we will continue the countdown with moment number 8. Keep it locked.
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5: Yep.
4: But
5: we used Hawthorne. To stop in there on the Hike for Hope.
4: That's right, they gave us a lot. Yeah, they've supported us
5: heaps
4: in a big
5: of
4: way.
5: Money.
4: Yeah. 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You've got Aston Martin, Jaguar, Range Rover. So they've got a lot of cars.
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4: yep.
5: else?
4: Volvo is out on Glen Osmond Road. Yeah, yep. And Zeekr as well. They also got Alfa Romeo. So there are a lot of brands. Anyway, big company. So David Smoker and his family have owned it for a long, long time. And Bill Hulse, two terrific blokes.
5: South Australians.
4: Yep, they've been bought out by the Auto Sports Group. Massive mob. They're Australia-wide. I even think New Zealand. But definitely a lot of dealerships in Sydney. And it was a big deal. It was worth several, tens of millions of dollars.
5: Business as usual? People.
4: Business as usual. And just great people. So all the people working there are the same. But yeah, David Smoker and Bill Hulse have... sold out, and a big Sydney company has bought into Solitaire Automotive.
6: There you go.
4: And still a great company.
5: They want to get a piece of Adelaide, do they?
4: Yeah.
5: Yeah.
4: So nice. big investment in our state, which is great.
6: Which is awesome.
0: Good. If you've got some goss like that, 1-333-53, give us a buzz. Phone line's still open for another hour, and you can always flick them through on the text line 0488-51047. It is the Rumour Mill, and it is Adelaide's most listened to segment at 7:40 every morning with Roo, Dits and Loz.
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1: We've got Joe's Jokes coming up. We've got 3,000 shows, another memory. I think we're up to number 8 over there, so hopefully it'll be a good one. We haven't had one yet. But Joe's Jokes, you can run out with the Crows next weekend when they play on against North Melbourne.
0: Oh,
1: so another great opportunity for the kids.
0: Oh, that's awesome.
1: So get your gags ready, parents out there and kids ready for that. But coming up next, another Kits for Kids. We're going to give away $5,000 to a local sporting club in the community.
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0: Big Hour on the way with Roo, Dits and Loz. We're inside the top 10 best moments over the years. Number 8 in the countdown, as voted by you, on the way. And another exclusive opportunity for your little one to run out with the Crows in Joe's Jokes, that and more after 8 o'clock.
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2: All right, let's head out to Manopara City Soccer Club. G'day, Katie.
3: Hello, how are you?
2: Very, very well. How's the Manopara City Soccer Club going?
3: They're doing well. We've actually expanded heaps this season, which is amazing. We've got about 380 junior players this season.
2: Whoa. Wow, that's fantastic. A lot of mums and dads to look after.
3: Oh, it is.
4: Now, is it right you're the public officer?
3: Yes, I am.
4: So what does that mean? What do you have to do?
3: I make sure all of our coaches and our volunteers have working with children checks.
4: Yep.
3: And just anything that we have to do with community business services.
4: Great.
3: Or consumer business services, I deal with them.
4: Oh, nice. Good on you. Now, what would you do with the money out there? What do you need?
3: Well, because we've grown so fast, we're running out of equipment. So kids are sharing balls, training gear's worn out, sessions just aren't as effective as they could be. So the money would go straight to new balls, agility poles and portable goals to support all the teams. And I know I'm being really optimistic here, but if there is anything left over after that, we're looking at fencing one of our ovals because it does sit on the top of a hill. Yeah. So the kids are forever chasing balls down the hill.
4: Righto, we don't want that.
2: All right, if there's any fencing businesses out there listening that want to support the Manopara City Soccer Club, give us a text on the text line, 0488 51 1047.
4: Put a big sign on the
2: Katie.
4: Fence.
2: Yeah.
3: That would be amazing. Thank you.
2: All right, we'll do our best for you to find a good fencer here in Adelaide. I'm sure there's one listening right now. Katie, how many emails do you reckon you get in a soccer season? Seriously.
3: Thousands.
2: And you do it for the love of the club and the love of the kids.
3: Yes.
2: Good on you, Katie.
4: Good on you, Katie. Well done. Well, good luck, Katie. So everyone,
3: Thank you very much. Get
4: voting. Vote for your soccer club, Manopara City Soccer Club, for your chance to win the $5,000 thanks to Automasters.
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22: Morning, I'm Sean Maynard. One Nation leader Pauline Hanson was in town to meet the party's seven new state pollies. After its election breakthrough as Parliament opened for business, Hanson saying she's proud of the result but will take a hands-off approach, leaving the leadership to Corey Bernardi.
23: Corey's the leader here.
24: So you're hands-off?
23: Correct. Always have been.
22: On seven, all the big four banks have now passed on the RBA's 0.25% rate hike. Small businesses are warning a rise in so-called friendly fraud is costing them thousands. An artist says hundreds of dollars were taken back for a chargeback despite a customer admitting the artwork arrived undamaged. Industry groups say outdated rules are making online sellers easy targets. New figures show more than 8 million Aussies now get income support, with more unable to work due to declining mental and physical health. A US court has been told a man accused of sparking last year's deadly Palisades fire in Los Angeles harbored resentment toward the wealthy. The blaze claimed at least a dozen lives, with the accused set to face trial in June.
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22: Crows backman Jordan Butts is hoping to be back after the bye following a low-grade adductor strain suffered in the showdown. Veteran Ford Taylor Walker sidelined to Adelaide, expecting Darcy Fogarty and Callum Archie to be available for Sunday's clash with Richmond. And Josh Rochelli says they're pretty happy with how they're all tracking at this point in the season.
0: We needed to start to understand that last season was not going to look like this season. It was going to be a completely different year. We've had a pretty tough start to the year and played some quality opposition, but I think we sit here pretty comfortable being 4-4.
22: Port Adelaide's injury list set to shrink. Three players already available. Another push into clear concussion protocols. Connor Rosie to resume running this week. Sam Powell-Pepper, Manny Liddy also edging closer to their returns. And the Power team for Friday's Bulldogs clash will be confirmed tomorrow night.
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24: I need help.
1: Yeah. Laura O'Callaghan. 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
4: Hello, on this Wednesday morning, Rude, Dits and Loz. Any rain today, Rude?
2: It was meant to be, but I had a look at the radar before. It didn't look too dangerous early on. You might be right, Dits, so...
4: Okay.
2: Yeah. Good luck with your golf. I know you're in good form. I heard about that.
4: I've had one in a row.
2: One in a row?
4: One good one.
2: All right.
24: One in a row. That's not a row. That's just one.
4: Thank you.
24: Oh, okay.
2: Hey, good news. The Adelaide Hills has been named Australia's second most livable region in Australia.
4: Oh, what do they mean second?
2: Well, I don't know who's... Oh, New South Wales. Yeah, Sutherland, is it? Is that right? Only just pipped us, mind you, but... Look, everyone who comes to South Australia can't believe how easy and quick it is to get to the Adelaide Hills and... we know it's how really beautiful it is up there.
4: It's high left.
24: But yeah.
4: It's really
2: taken since they
4: on.
2: Got rid of Ditch out of Handel.
24: You and me too.
2: Think about it. Allgate, Stirling, Mount Barker, Woodside,
4: Balhanna. There are so many places to visit and Bridgewater. So many nice things to do.
24: Yeah, it's beautiful. Incredible.
4: And you know what? Even when it gets to winter, I think it actually is even better.
24: Amazing.
4: Everywhere you walk into, it's got a fire going.
2: Yeah.
4: It's beautiful.
2: And then in summer, it's a bit cooler.
24: It's so green and
2: beautiful
24: lush.
2: Trees.
4: It's magnificent. Yeah. It really is.
24: It really is.
2: Bit
24: it's
2: of
24: so
2: peace and quiet up there. And great schools up there as well. A lot of really good schools for the kids.
4: Nice people. Yep. They're country folk almost. And they're 20 minutes from town.
2: Yep. So congratulations to the Adelaide Hills for
4: that's good.
2: That award. Hey, we've got plenty happening this hour, Hamish. We've got another 3,000 shows memory. Number 8.
25: Yeah, number 8 we're up to.
2: All right, good.
25: Hopefully this one might
2: feature you. And a mum's the word for $500. Explain that.
25: Yeah, that's right. You just got to get your mum to swear live on air, basically. Oh, and you can score $500.
2: And you get paid for that.
25: Yeah, exactly.
4: Our mums don't swear.
25: So you got to,
24: I think my challenge would be to get her not to swear. That would be harder.
2: But it's time for Joe's Jokes. If you get through today, you'll be running out with the Adelaide Crows when they take on North Melbourne next week. Not this week.
25: Another once-in-a-lifetime opportunity up for grabs. Kids in cars, start getting your material ready for that. 14 degrees in the city at the moment as we head towards showers. And a top of 19. You are waking up with Roo, Dits and Loz on Triple M. Good morning, Adelaide.

We're up to number 8 in the 15 greatest moments with Roo, Dits and Loz over the years. We've been counting them down every day in the lead up to 3,000 shows. 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

0: Prosciutto Kids telling jokes today. Is it Joe, Nick, Tom, Sophie, Rosie or Rocco? Spin the Prosciutto Kid wheel.
1: Okay, we've got Tommy Prosciutto. G'day, Tom.
2: Hello.
1: Hey, Tommy. You've been a busy boy. You had your first game of footy on the weekend. How'd you go?
2: Yeah. I think we might have won.
1: You think you might have won?
3: You might have won.
1: And how did you play?
2: I played good.
1: Did you? What number did you wear?
2: 32.
1: Oh, nice. Funny about that. Now, nice. I say you're busy. What do you got on this Friday?
2: Cross country.
1: You must be the fittest boy in Adelaide. So how far do you have to run?
2: 2Ks.
4: What time are you going to try and get?
2: 7.50.
1: All right. Now, I heard a little whisper. You had your nan's 80th birthday the other night. What happened at the dinner table?
2: We had tiramisu.
1: Yeah. Well, what happened? Did something
4: what
1: happen?
4: What else happened?
2: My tooth fell out.
1: At the table?
2: Yeah.
4: I think you just quite got that wrong a little bit. Did your tooth fall out or did you...
2: I pulled it out.
1: You pulled it out. Wait, sorry. You wanted to get some cash?
2: Yeah.
1: Did the tooth fairy come?
2: Yeah.
1: How much did you get?
2: $4.
3: Nice.
4: $4. Not bad for a tooth.
3: That's not bad.
1: Tooth fairy.
3: Inflation's gone up because I used to get like 20 cents for a tooth.
1: Wow. So which tooth? Whereabouts in your mouth?
2: Like near the front.
1: At the front.
3: Wow,
1: so you got a big gap there.
3: Nice.
2: Yeah.
1: Oh, it'll grow back.
3: Was it really wiggly or did you make it?
2: It was really wiggly.
3: Yeah. They're annoying when they're like that because then your tongue gets caught on them and everything. So they got to go.
2: Yeah.
1: Hey, Where's your close mate gone? The bloke you share a bedroom with every night. Where is he?
2: He's at camp.
1: Where is he? Rocco, where's he gone?
2: He's at Scotts Creek Camp.
3: Nice.
1: Scotts Creek Camp. How long for?
2: For a week.
1: A week?
3: So does that mean you get the room to yourself?
2: Yep.
3: You loving it or do you miss him?
2: I'm loving it.
3: Yeah.
1: Come on. You must miss him a little bit.
2: No.
1: All right, now, how many jokes have you got?
2: Two.
1: Righto, what's the first one?
2: What do you call a mum who can't draw?
3: What do you call a mum who can't draw?
1: What do you call her?
2: Tracy.
1: Yeah, that's right. Very good.
3: That's so silly.
1: Righto, all right. What's the other one?
2: What three words solve all dad's problems?
3: I'm not sure. What are they?
2: Ask your mother.
4: Did I say that a bit?
2: Yeah.
4: All right, mate. Have a good day at school.
3: See you, Tommy.
4: See you, mate.
1: See you, mate.
4: Bye.
1: Boy.
2: Bye.
4: All right. 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
14: When do I get paid?
15: It's time for Joe's Joke.
16: We got George on the line. Hello, George.
17: Yeah.
16: Hey, George.
18: Hello, George.
16: How old are you, George?
17: I'm 11.
16: Good on you, mate.
19: So, you sound like you're about 20.
16: Yeah, big deep voice. What school do you go to?
17: Coromandel Valley Primary School.
16: Oh, good school.
19: Is it cold up there this morning?
17: Yeah, a bit.
16: Yeah. Yeah. What do you like doing at school?
17: Playing footy.
16: Playing footy. What position do you like?
17: Pardon?
16: What position do you like to play?
17: Centre-half back.
16: Oh, you're the tank.
19: Are you
16: in
19: a big brute, George, or not? Are you bigger than all the other kids?
17: Some of them, yeah.
19: Yeah, I reckon you might be.
16: Now, you like the Crows?
17: Yeah.
16: Who's your favourite player?
17: Braden Cook.
18: Oh, yeah.
19: Oh, the Master Chef.
18: Yeah.
16: That's funny. Yeah.
19: What, since the weekend, or have you liked him all year?
17: Liked him all year because he used to play for Happy Valley.
18: Hey. Oh, he knows his stuff.
16: There you go. Good on you, George.
18: Well done,
19: Georgie boy. Loyal. I like you, George.
16: Yeah. Now, have you got a joke for us?
17: Yeah.
16: Okay, what is it?
17: Why'd the chicken cross the road?
16: Why'd the chicken cross the road? Why?
17: To go to the idiot's house.
16: Go to the idiot's house?
17: Yeah, knock, knock.
16: Knock, knock. Who's there?
18: The
17: chicken.
16: Very good, George.
19: You got us, George.
16: Right,
19: George. All right, well, you behave yourself when you run out with the Crows next Saturday, all right?
17: Yes.
19: And you can run out with Braden Cook. How good would that be?
17: Really good.
16: Good on you, mate.
19: Good on you, George. You have a great day, mate.
17: Thank you.
19: All right.
16: What, I feel like I was talking to a man.
18: I know.
13: What a kid.
18: Yeah. I reckon we just got the most excitement out of that kid that's ever gotten out of him.
16: Yeah.
13: What a little legend. He is going to be running out with the Crows next weekend. The mighty mascot experience, all thanks to Bendigo Bank. Footy grows here. You are waking up with Roo, Dits and Loz. Number 8 in our 3,000 shows countdown on the way after this. It's Triple M.

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4: Oh, let's head up to Mount Barker. G'day, Rosie.
5: Good morning, everyone. Hey, how are you?
6: Great, darling. How are you? You well?
5: Yeah, doing really well, thanks. Happy hump day to you all.
6: Thank you.
4: Hey, what about the great news that the Adelaide Hills has been just judged the second most livable region in Australia? Not surprising anyone up there.
7: Would you agree, Rosie?
5: Oh, yeah. I've just moved up to Mount Barker from Mount Torrens, and then before that I was in Aldinga, so
7: yeah, nice.
5: I did the tree change. But, yeah, I'm absolutely loving it.
7: Good.
4: Oh,
6: yeah,
4: cool.
6: Good.
7: Well done. Now, you've got a bit of a Roo story, haven't
5: yeah.
7: you?
5: Yeah. Speaking of the hills, I've picked, because Dits is such a good storyteller, there were actually really lots of stories that I could have had me as pictures over the years. Picturing him on a slippery dip with his granddaughter, stuck in the fence when they thought he wet the bed.
6: Yeah.
5: Mm. But picturing him sleeping in the creek was the winner for me. So
4: we're going back a while there. That was in the Adelaide Hills too.
5: That's right. Yeah. Reminds me of my old drinking days. And
4: he's matured since then, Rosie.
5: Has he really?
4: Yeah.
7: The hills, a great place to live. It was bad for me, Rosie.
4: Yeah.
7: Led me astray up there.
5: Too many good wineries. I get it. Yeah.
4: Made him have a little midlife crisis up
6: Makes
4: there.
6: Makes you woozy.
4: But that's all right. He's grown out of that now. Now he's an athlete again.
6: Yeah.
7: Well, Rosie, you can come along to our party now.
5: I'm so excited.
7: Yeah,
6: cool.
5: Yeah, should be good. Thanks, guys.
4: No worries. We'll see you there at the district.
5: Yeah. All right. Look forward to it.
6: We're going to relive this now?
7: Yeah.
6: Let's do it.
5: Can't wait to hear it again. Thanks.
8: Saturday night we had my sister-in-law's 50th, and I got caught up with your old teammate, Grantley Filkey. That was my first mistake, because he kept getting out red wine. Anyway, I was walking home, and I don't know if someone tripped me up.
4: I'm taking another tumble.
8: I took a tumble and I fell and I ended up in a creek bed. I tried to get up a couple of times and I found it difficult to get out. So I ended up laying there. I thought I'll have a snooze. And out in the middle of nowhere, next minute I look up and there's this bloke standing over me. Where'd you come from? So he helped me up and he actually walked me all the way
4: home.
8: Nice. So I've got his business
4: What's
8: card.
4: What's your boyfriend's name?
8: We're going out again tonight. Right, tell us your name. Tell us who you are.
9: Sean from Next Generation Roofing.
8: Sean from Next Generation Roofing.
4: So
8: now,
4: how did you find it?
9: Oh, I just heard a bit of moaning noise coming from the creek bed.
4: Where were you?
9: I was staying at the old mill. We had a wedding up there.
4: Okay, so you were trying to have a nice romantic night with your wife in bed, but you couldn't sleep because of this moaning coming.
9: Yeah.
4: You went and investigated.
9: Went and had a look.
8: Yeah.
9: There he was.
8: So this is out the back of the hotel?
9: Yeah, out the back there.
8: Yeah, because I do sneak through there. There's a little shortcut through there at the back of the old mill to get to my place.
9: Yeah.
4: But you've got a dodgy ankle, Ditson.
8: Yeah. So where'd you find me?
9: Just flat out on your back in the creek bed.
8: I thought it was a good place to have a sleep.
6: Oh, that's good
4: stuff.
6: The
4: good old days.
6: Yeah. You have finally matured, I think.
8: I think so.
7: The end of that
6: 60.
8: He was a bit concerned when he said, come back to our hotel room, just make sure you're right. So I go in. His poor wife's in bed in her 90, and I'm sitting on the end of the bed. They gave me a bottle of water. And
6: oh, my God.
8: I mean, the poor girl was looking. I go, who have you dragged in here? What is going on?
6: I found a man in a creek.
8: I know.
4: I found the number one squash player
6: in the world.
8: I had, leaves hanging out my hair. And bloody, anyway.
6: It's Christine.
8: I survived.
6: That is incredible.
4: Yep. All right.
6: Thanks,
4: a great
6: Rosie.
4: Memory to relive there. Are they all negative?
8: Highlight of my life.
6: I'm scared. My worst moments haven't
7: even...
6: Must be your
7: turn.
6: Yeah, they haven't even been brought up yet, so I've got to have at least five of them. Yeah.
0: And those are the moments we are going back over. All thanks to you. You're voting on the listener app, the greatest moments with Roo, Dits and Loz over the years ahead of show number 3000 next Thursday. Vote by the listener. Listener up to head along to the district next Thursday. It's Triple M. When the wheels slow down.
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2: Morning, I'm Sean Maynard. An attempted robbery at Glenelg South has left a man in hospital. Police allege a 42-year-old was stabbed during a dispute over some money. They've charged a teenage suspect. Parliament's finally back in action several weeks after South Aussies went to the polls. Liberal leader Ashton Hearn not fazed about going up against a Labor government with a record majority.
3: We're just not here to stuff around. We've got a job to get on with, and that's where our focus is.
2: Premier Peter Malinauskas sharing this advice with his far outnumbered opponent Hearn.
5: You put your hand up and you know it's a tough job and you've got to accept the sacrifices that comes with it.
2: SA's new 40-kilometre an hour school zones are under fire. Drivers reporting confusing speed changes on big roads like Beach Road at Christie's and Main North Road through Nailsworth. 8 in 10 Australians are feeling financial strain from dental costs, some skipping meals or dipping into super to pay for care. And this one's for all the Bluey fans. Australia Post is releasing its first ever $2 Bluey dollar buck coin collection today. 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It's averaging around $1.77 a litre this morning. Look for diesel. You'll put that in your tank for $2.37 a litre.
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2: Port Adelaide could welcome back up to four players this week with Asaba Radicalia, Harrison Ram and Tom Cochran all cleared at training. The Power will name their side for Friday night's clash with the Bulldogs tomorrow afternoon. They could go into the clash unchanged. The Crows are keen for Darcy Fogarty and Callum Archie to return against the Tigers on Sunday. Josh Rochelle enjoying his time in the engine room, hoping he can clock up more midfield minutes alongside Isaac Rankin.
24: Yeah, I think so, definitely. I think we both bring different strengths. We're definitely more attacking players, and when it works out well, it looks really good, but it's probably something that we still need to work on a little bit is our defensive aspect of their game.
2: Carlton's been hit with a $75,000 fine after Elijah Hollands remained on the field despite mental health concerns during last month's Anzac Eve clash.
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2: Showers and 19 in Adelaide today, cloudy and 17 tomorrow. 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
6: There's a sentence you can say to figure out if you've got an Adelaide accent, because we do have a different accent to the rest of the country. And sometimes, I think, because we're in here, we don't hear it, but on one of the Mamma Mia podcasts, they were sort of from Victoria and Queensland, they were talking about how different we sound. And it's
27: Picking on Adelaide, were they?
6: Well, not picking, but just sort of pointing it out. It's the way we pronounce the letter L in words, particularly at the end of a word.
27: Oh.
6: We don't pronounce it. We say the letter W instead. So instead of saying well, we say well. Well.
27: Yeah.
6: Or instead of saying girl, we say
27: girl.
6: Girl.
27: Yeah, you're right.
6: G-E-L.
27: So we leave girl off the L.
6: Yeah. Yeah, we kind of say W instead. So if you say the sentence pull... Even just saying
4: it sounds the same.
6: Pull the foil off the vegetable oil at Aldi. They say pull the foil off the vegetable oil at Aldi.
27: Yeah,
6: they
27: can pronounce, see the big difference there.
6: Yeah,
27: the L's.
6: The
27: yeah.
6: L's.
27: Yeah.
6: And
4: they're overplaying it there. Whoever talks like that, aren't they?
27: No, but they do. You're right. That's just how they school. Talk.
4: Who does?
6: The rest of the country.
27: People in the East really do pronounce their L's.
6: Yeah. They do. School.
28: They enunciate.
6: Girl. Yeah. And it's, yeah, we sort of almost sort of
4: like Kath and Kim.
6: Yeah, they do sound like Kath and Kim. And in Melbourne, they say Melbourne and Elberton instead of, so they swap their A's and E's around.
27: Yeah.
6: So that's a bit weird.
27: It is.
6: Yeah.
4: So have we got it wrong or are they wrong?
28: They're wrong.
6: They're wrong.
27: Mm,
6: yeah.
28: Definitely.
6: Oh,
27: we speak proper.
6: Yeah. Settled by convicts, all of them.
27: Oh.
6: Yeah. We were settled by the poshos.
27: Queen Adelaide.
4: What? Right?
6: Yes.
4: We were
6: the only free settled
28: state.
6: So we all had the poshos settle here, and we made our city so tiny that this is big it could be. And the you know, convicts everywhere else, they figured it out. But yeah, I don't know what I'm talking about.
27: Gee, that petered out.
6: It did.
4: Hey, mum's the word.
27: Don't finish your words. You don't finish segments.
6: Yeah.
4: We're gonna get someone live on air to try and get their mum to swear to win $500 for Mother's Day. It's Triple M.

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3: So we want mums to swear live on air.
4: Yes.
3: What could go wrong?
4: It's very simple.
3: I know. We've got Maddie with us. How are you?
5: Good, thank you. How are you?
3: Good. Tell us a bit about yourself. What do you do?
5: I'm a current third-year uni student. I'm studying occupational therapy.
3: Oh, great. Nice.
5: Yeah.
3: What do you hope to do with that? Why, who do you want to work with? Because a lot of it's with kids, isn't it?
5: Oh, yeah, definitely. Yeah, 100% kids. I feel like that's such a fun career. Like, I can't wait to get into it. Also, people with probably mental health as well, or some type of neurological condition.
3: Yeah, you get a bit of work in here, actually.
4: Yeah.
5: Yeah.
4: Be very busy.
5: Oh, I could tell.
6: What year are you in?
5: I'm in third year at uni.
4: Yeah.
5: Yeah.
3: You said that at the start.
4: Yeah. Speaking of neurological conditions.
3: That's what I'm saying.
5: Yeah. I'll come back tomorrow.
3: Just slow things down a bit for us.
4: He was,
3: right?
4: Yeah.
6: Oh, my daughter's doing it. I was more focused on...
4: He was reading something.
3: Right, right, right.
4: So tell us a bit about your mum. What's your relationship like with mum?
5: Oh, almost not even a mum to me. She's such... Like, she's pretty much my best friend. Like, truly, she's so sweet. Yeah. Like, she's not even just, like, my mum. She's low-key all my friend's mum, too. Like, my friends just love... yapping to her about their little love lives, and mum's so like engaged with them. She remembers, she feeds it back, and then like to me, she literally just comes in my bedroom, sits on my bed, and starts talking with me, and
6: literally going for my day.
5: Yeah,
3: we like her already.
5: Oh, she's amazing.
3: What's her name?
5: Amanda.
3: Amanda.
4: Amanda.
3: All right.
4: Now, do you? You sound like you have a great relationship, but do you do anything that annoys her?
5: Oh, you know what? My waking up habits get her buttons. Like,
4: really?
5: Well, look, I wake up in the morning, but I'm just slow. Like, I'm awake, but I do not get out of bed. And she, like, oh, my God, she's like, she'll be at work and she's just texting me reminders, like, get up, you got this. Like, I am up. I don't need these reminders, but she's just constantly, like, calling me. And sometimes she plays music from the TV just to get me out of bed. Like, she just blasts it. Just like, at the point where,
4: So the aim of the game is we're going to get her on the phone and she's not going to know you're calling from a radio station. She just thinks it's a normal call.
5: Okay.
4: We want to get her to swear or do go nuts, get riled up as quick as you possibly can.
5: As quick as I can, okay.
4: Yeah, yeah, as quick as you can. And once she does that, we'll stop the timer and she wins $500.
5: Okay.
4: Okay, so, do you think that you're able to do this?
5: I think I could. I feel like I know what might get her,
4: Have you got a bit of a tactic?
5: I do. I think... I'm going to do something uni-wise, but I'm going to say, like, something along the lines of not being able to continue my course. So I feel like that's going to... It will work. It will work. I know it'll work.
6: Good luck.
5: Thank you.
3: All right.
6: We're going to ring your mum now.
5: Okay.
7: Hey, Maddie, how are you?
5: I'm kind of good, actually. Maybe not.
7: What's that?
5: So, I don't know if Dad told you. I told Dad I was kind of too scared to tell you because I feel like you'd actually be mad. But last semester... I forgot if I did tell you, but I did get picked up for ChatGPT for one of my assignments, so I'm on a warning. But my assignment last week was my second warning, so like I actually can't continue the course now because that
7: Maddie,
5: like that
7: I'm.
3: There you go. Amanda, it's Roo, Dits and Loz from Triple M. How are you going?
7: Oh, my God. Amanda,
3: Maddie had to get you to swear, and I think you swore in the very first sentence. That was it.
7: Oh, my gosh. Madeline.
3: Well, so none of that's true. None of that is true, okay? She made that up.
6: You know what is true? You won $500.
7: I am so glad that story isn't true, even if we didn't win $500.
4: Yeah.
6: It's not true, and you won $500, so you're going to have a great Mother's Day.
7: Wow. Okay, thank you so much. Madeline, we'll talk to you. Okay.
3: Maddie's told us how wonderful you are. She says you're the best mum in the world, and all of her friends love you as well. So
6: wonderful, you deserve to be pranked.
7: Thank you. She is a wonderful daughter, and all her friends too. So, please, no more pranks.
4: You know what? You did very well.
3: So, what do you think you'll spend $500 on?
7: Oh, I don't know. We like going away, so maybe we'll just add it to the holiday fund. Make that happen.
3: Brilliant,
6: beautiful.
3: Good
6: well
3: on you,
6: Matt.
3: Hey, thanks for taking the call, and well done.
7: Oh, no problem.
3: There you go.
7: Thank you.
3: And that's all thanks to Basic Trailers, $500. Maddie, you're a great actor.
8: Yeah, thank you.
4: Very well. You made me nervous.
6: Yeah, well done.
5: I was nervous. I was shaking. I was like, oh my gosh, she's going to be like, oh.
4: She swore
5: like, I know it's fake, but like knowing that she doesn't know it's fake, yeah, I was like, oh, this is it's not going to be good.
4: Sick, yeah,
6: well done. You broke successful. The record for the quickest one.
5: Really?
0: Oh, how good. Mum's the word. All thanks to Basic Trailers. 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
3: 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And Bill Hulse, two terrific blokes.
6: South Australians.
3: 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They're Australia-wide. I even think New Zealand, but definitely a lot of dealerships in Sydney. And it was a big deal. It was worth several, tens of millions of dollars.
6: Business as usual. People.
3: Business as usual.
6: Mm-hmm. All right. Congratulations to them. We had Joe's Jokes today where we're giving away the Mighty Mascot Prize where the winner of the joke gets to run out with the Adelaide Crows next Saturday when they take on North Melbourne, all thanks to Bendigo Bank. George rang in.
22: Why'd the chicken cross the road?
3: Why'd the chicken cross the road? Why?
22: To go to the idiot's house.
3: Go to the idiot's house?
22: Yeah, knock, knock.
3: Knock, knock.
4: Who's there?
22: The chicken.
4: He got us.
3: Very good, George.
6: He got us, George.
3: You got him. It's good when you get done by an 11-year-old.
6: Yeah, it happens. It's, don't take it personally. Have a great day, everyone. We'll catch you tomorrow.
0: Right now, though, we are going to press play on the brand-new song from the Rolling Stones called In the Stars. Yeah. It's out today, and it's the first single from their very last album ever.
3: Wow.
0: Foreign Tongues. It's releasing July 10th. And get this, an A-list features on the album as well. Paul McCartney, Steve Winwood, Robert Smith from The Cure, Chad Smith from Red Hot Chili Peppers.
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0: Just had to get that credit line away. But Here is the song now from Rolling Stones. Have a great day, everyone.

0: Murray Head back on the playlist, and rightfully so, here on Adelaide's 104.7 Triple M. It's Keegan with you. Morning. Jake, Beverly, 133353. How's the night at the district celebrating Ruditson Loz's 3,000 show sound, mate?
1: Woo!
0: Yep, sounds like an owl. You can grab your exclusive invite coming up before 11 this morning. Just jump on the listener app and vote for your favourite moment of the show and see if I end up calling you. 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

G'day, it's Tom Gleeson, and I've joined the lineup for Rude Dits and Loz's 3000 Shows Party. If you want to be there, tell us your favourite moment of the show over the years. Vote now on the Listener app. I'm even more excited about this than when I won my gold Logie. Doesn't take much, does it?